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5: Muy bien, amigas y amigos. 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
24: Esto fue el béisbol de los Guardianes de Cleveland. 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Y por Twisted Tea Hard Ice Tea, que siga la fiesta, Cleveland. Esta es la cadena radial de los Guardianes, presentada por Sherwin-Williams.
11: So I thought we would grow it, but I really didn't have a good sense. Could we get to 22, 24? I didn't know. Millions, honest with you. I really thought that we had a lot of discussion. I wanted to hammer home the $6 million. I didn't want to take that down, but we didn't hit it. And it's the most prestigious contest.
16: Yeah.
11: You know, it's what Vegas is about. It's a handicapping contest.
16: Right.
11: You know, seeing a guy wearing a blue jacket that won the Circuit Million, that's street cred forever to a degree. And I thought we would hit the $6 million. So I'm not crying. I mean, we were still paying the bills, but I didn't want to take a 200,000 plus hit on that one. You know, Jeff Benson and Mike Palm counseled me otherwise, and I was too damn bullheaded to listen. So I screwed that one up, like most of the things.
1: Jeff's like, no comment.
16: Yeah, and I think when you think about Survivor, you know, we were pacing 70, 80, 90% ahead, you know, for the first two and a half months of Survivor. I think we got through contest weekend. The week prior, you know, the Wednesday and Thursday, I think in years past, that had been some of our bigger days in terms of signups. I think this year, when we think about contest weekend, you know, that Thursday, Friday, Saturday was probably some of our three biggest days. So thinking a little bit about, you know, how the calendar shifts, obviously the NFL started a week later this year. So just kind of it ebbs and flows differently. I think when we got past contest week, I thought maybe there's a world we get to 26, 27, 28 million. And then there was a world I thought maybe we only get to 22, 23. Mm-hmm. And then you kind of land at that 25 number, which we kind of all talked about, and you know, going from 18-7 to 25 kind of, you know, made sense when all was said and done.
1: As Derek said, a super prestigious contest is Circa Million. It is five picks. Quick refresher for those just joining us and just finding us here. It is five picks against the spread. If at the end of this, if you make it and you win this thing, it is seven-figure check that you're going to get. You win $1 million in this, but there are prizes along the way. Each quarter you can get paid out. You can get paid out if you're really bad at this as well. Movie prizes along the way at the end and each quarter. When we get done with all of this. But week number one in the books here, Jeff, what are we looking at?
16: Yeah, just a couple housekeeping items before we kick off week two. This is the second week of quarter one, and quarter one is a four-week quarter. So certainly 3 weeks to go there to figure out, you know, who's going to win first place in the quarter and get paid out some of those quarterly prizes. When we look at week one and how people did, we had 89 entries go 5-0. We had 29 entries go 4-0-1, and then we had 650 entries go 4-1. Exactly. So definitely when you look at that, kind of a glut of about 750, 775 people that start with 4 points or more and are on the road to, you know, a good start here in Q1. And then conversely, as you talked about and alluded to in terms of the booby prize, we had 91 people start 0-5. And they are fighting for the quarterly booby prize. And, you know, it'll be interesting to see kind of where where it breaks in terms of people flipping in terms of going for that $1 million prize versus fighting for last place in the season long. You know, do people do that after 2 weeks, 3 weeks, 4 weeks? I think that remains to be seen. But yeah, 91 people with 0 points to start out. So certainly interesting there.
11: But Jeff, question. You said again, quarter one is 4 weeks, correct?
16: Yes.
11: So with quarter one, I think it's interesting on the first week of a quarter. If this would have been a 5 week quarter and you start off 0-5, you have to be going for the booby prize. Because you got no. You start 0-5, well, even in a 4 week, 15-5. We've paid a 15-5 out a couple times, but you have to go 15-0, and then you got to pray.
16: Yeah. So obviously, just thinking about the season long is, you know, an interesting litmus test. But as we look at the counts by popularity and the top five consensus picks for week two, they are as follows: the Eagles -7. They are taking on the Tennessee Titans on the road. 1,593 individuals backed the Eagles in this spot, which was 27.6% of the pool. Moving our way down, the Broncos -2.5. They were the second most popular choice this week. They are taking on the Jacksonville Jaguars in an AFC battle. 1,488 people backed the Broncos in this spot, which was a little north of 25% of the pool. The Texans -2.5, another short favorite. They are at home taking on the Cincinnati Bengals. 1,479 people, or a little more than 25% of the pool, selected the Texans in this spot. The fourth most popular pick this week, and in what may have also some Survivor implications, the Bucs -8.5 at home against Deshaun Watson and the Browns. 1,381 people backed Baker and the Bucs in this spot, which was 23.9% of the pool. And then last but not least, the Panthers -2.5. They are on the road in an NFC South divisional matchup. 1,367 contestants backed the Panthers in this spot, which was 23.7% of the pool. So when you look at the counts by popularity, we had five favorites. And then if you look a little further down the list of selections, a total of 13 different teams had 1,000 or more selections this week. So to recap one more time for the listeners, Eagles -7, Broncos -2.5, Texans -2.5, Buccaneers -8.5, and Panthers -2.5. Five favorites here in week 2, Matt.
1: Derek, as we see, we normally talk about this a ton when it comes to Survivor, but 21 no picks here over in Million as well. That does eliminate you from the booby prize. You can't just put in no picks and win the booby prize. That's not how that works. But we do play for quarters and things here. So, I mean, you know, it's not the end of the world if you've got to put your picks in.
11: You know, this is the thing we talked about before everything started off, about where the positive EV comes from. Obviously, we have a little bit on the overlay. So 210,000 of overlay. So that's worth, 3.5% right there. But then with these no picks, this is where the quarterly EV kicks in. And, 21 no picks in Circa Million for week 2. I had a lot of texts this week. Jeff, I know you did as well. A lot of DMs. A lot of people were concerned about these no picks, and I understand that. I do want to tell the viewing audience that it's not quite as dark and not quite as dire as what everyone thinks. I responded to a few people saying, hey, listen, a no pick's a no pick. It doesn't mean everyone died.
1: Right.
11: It means life. I mean, we had a schedule issue with a couple of people. We had a phone issue with someone. We had a lost password. It's really not, none of these really crazy or dire.
16: You got a college football slate on Saturday to deal with.
11: Yeah, and we're going to talk. Yeah, we got a full college. Yeah, exactly. You got all that. We're going to talk about no picks in this next segment as well. It's just not that dire. It's just simply life.
1: Yeah, and again, there are quarterly prizes with all this. I'm going to show, because I say this all the time, and Jeff can be my witness. 4 different alarms that I have set on this phone that say Circa Picks on here that start on Friday night and then 3 on Saturday. As well, 4 different alarms go off to make sure that I get these picks in. And I'm not going to forget, but hey, like I said, life can get in the way. Sometimes weird things happen. 4 different alarms. You can do it too. You can do it too. Go in and do it. Just set it on your phone. And then you won't be talking about these 21 picks that we're talking about right now. But it's Eagles, Broncos, Texans, Bucks, and Panthers, your top 5 picks over in Circa Million. If you're talking about teams that got at least 1,000 selections, a lot this week. Bears, Jets, Colts, Patriots, Packers, Cardinals, Jags, and Niners all get over 1,000 selections over in Circa Million. Well, it was a fun sweat for me over in Grandissimo. We'll talk about that here on the other side. One and done for me, but hopefully we can be back again next year. We'll reveal the top picks over in Survivor and Grandissimo. Don't go anywhere. It's a contest show on VSiN, the Sports Betting Network.
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11: Believe.
12: You just think it's going to eventually click.
11: Yeah. And there was an emotion. An unbelievable amount. There were a couple sweats early, Eagles, this and that. And then the emotion of the Lions game with so many people on the Lions. And then they go down, they score in overtime. Okay, got it. Oh, well, let's hold. And then all of a sudden, you know, the New Orleans goes down the field, they score, and then it comes out to a 2-point conversion. Your life is on a 2-point conversion. And there was a lot of grandissimos on that play. And then New Orleans doesn't convert. And then euphoria sets in. And then it was right then, that's when, you know, we have an overlap with, oh, Chargers, it'll be all right. And then it just deflated. It was terrible. So it's not what the house wanted.
13: You talk about emotion. I went into just emotion, and that was just sun cruisers to my face, like over and over again. That's basically what my emotion was, like after that.
11: So one thing that happened on week one, and I'll pick up where we were in the last segment about the no pick. So last week, on week one, and I think everyone here by now knows we don't like no picks because when we see no picks, it just means people are going to be writing emails, are going to be bothering Jeff, which bothers me.
14: I don't get the money when somebody no picks. It goes back into the prize pool for the other contestants.
11: Yeah, I just feel like he's the messenger here. Like, it's a hard cutoff. You didn't make the pick. You should have got a proxy. What's the problem? You know? No one wants to buy a proxy. I just don't understand that. You have a lot of money on the line. But we had 18 no picks in week one of Survivor.

0: So, as we go into week two, with 16,978 active circus survivors going into week two, I will lead off with this number. We have double the number of no picks. We have 42 no picks. There were 42 people that decided they correctly selected week one, but we're going to pass on week two. Can you believe this?
1: Oh, my gosh.
0: I feel terrible about
1: it. I know.
0: Now, in the last 15 minutes, I've gotten two texts. Jeff's got an email and a text. These people aren't happy.
1: Mm-hmm.
0: But, you know, that's the way it is. We know three people very, very well that are very, very smart and screwed this up. One of them is behind us right now. He brought his whole team in here, the captain of the team. And guess what happened? They're watching too much football.
1: Yeah.
0: And life just happened.
1: Yeah.
0: And forgot to put it in. It's unbelievable.
1: Unreal.
0: So we have 42 no picks. Now, let's get into the selections here for week two. It will be very heavily top heavy here. We have 6,741 on the San Francisco 49ers. That's 39.8% of the remaining pool. So almost 40% of the pool is on the Niners. Coming back from Australia, we have 6,061 on the Tampa Bay Bucks. So 35.8%. So right there, that's 75.6% of the top two selections. I'll keep going. The Chargers. Obviously, every one of the 16,978 had the Chargers available. 1,357 of them took the Chargers on, I guess, the comeback. 8% of the pool. The Eagles are 916 selections, and the Baltimore Ravens, 835 selections. After that, we're all in the 1% range. This week, in week two, we have a total of 22 teams selected. We have one team that was selected on Thursday, which didn't work out, which was the Detroit Lions. So between 42 no picks and one Detroit Lions, that's 43 off of the 16,978. So that puts you at 16,935, if I'm not mistaken.
2: Yeah,
0: that's correct.
2: A couple of other things. Obviously, now with eliminations, the average implied value per entry obviously can waver a little bit with this, and which teams you used and what you have remaining. But the average value per entry right now, $1,477. You know, if you're interested in, you know, third party or secondary marketplaces, things of that variety, interesting to note the value there as that continues to increase, four figures, five figures, eventually getting to six and seven figures. And then, as Derek alluded to, with the Thursday night football game, we have 38 individuals who are already in the house, which was 0.2% of the pool. Those individuals took the Buffalo Bills on Thursday night football, and they beat Derek's Lions. So those people are already in the house, and obviously rooting for chaos come Sunday.
1: Yeah, talking about chaos, 75.6% on the top two. I want to skip down to the third one first. The two biggest favorites on the board, the Niners and the Bucks, get the most picks here. But the Chargers, if you didn't use the Chargers in week one, Derek, like you said, then you made it to week two. My thought was, is if you didn't use them in week one, you were probably eyeballing week two to use them. I wonder if there were just some scared clicks out there after watching what the Chargers did in week one to so many contestants.
0: I think that has a lot to do with it. I also think that a lot of the people that did not take the Chargers because they felt the Jags was the right player. Someone else was the right player, had a different strategy going in, or maybe was using some version of an option. Remember, the Chargers, effectively, when you looked at this schedule at the beginning of the season, there were 3 weeks to schedule. You got week one against Arizona, which they blew. But you would look at that.
1: Yeah.
0: Week two, home against the Raiders, or week 11, home against the Jets. That's basically the entire season for the Chargers. Those are the only weeks you're really looking at them.
2: And the Jets may be better than people think. So I think it's also a good segue for Grandissimo when we look at the differences between the top picks, where the Chargers slot in on that contest, thinking about the holiday weeks, people planning how, obviously after, tumultuous week one in Grandissimo as well, kind of how long they think that contest is going to go as well.
0: So if we go to Grandissimo here, interesting, like Jeff said, when you have less entrants You play a little more chalk. You play a little tighter. You're a poker player. You're going to play this a little bit tighter. So out of the top two selections in Grandissimo, we have 49. Only 49 left. 26 took the 49ers. 14 took the Bucks. When you look at that, that's 81.7% on the top two teams in Circa Grandissimo. We also had four on the Ravens, three on the Eagles, one on the Chargers, one on the Rams. So that's the 49, how it plays out. 81%. What I think is very interesting is you see this, and we always talk about how it's interesting to evaluate Circa Grandissimo versus Circa Survivor. These are real picks versus real picks. You know, you know, if I was playing poker against you and it was fake money, what would I do? I go all in all the time.
1: Yeah.
0: It's not really a real number. You know, these are paid entries. This is a lot of money. This is legit. So you play a little bit tighter, 81.7% on the top two.
1: Jeff, as you look at this, though, over in Grandissimo, the difference between the Niners and Bucks, does that surprise you at least a little bit? There is a lot of future value on the Niners if you had them in your pocket.
2: Yeah, I mean, I think obviously the buy-in is substantially higher. Mm-hmm. I think when you look at the average value implied per entry, $157,000 now, I think you're just going to see people think that this contest isn't going to obviously go the 20 weeks like a Survivor is. We obviously lost quite a few people from the 77 that we started with. As Derek mentioned, we're down to 49. So I think obviously when you look at 53% versus 39%, not surprised to see more Niners in Grandissimo than regular Circa Survivor. But it's really interesting, you know, obviously only one person took the Chargers, so 2% versus 8%. Chargers were the third most popular pick in Circa Survivor. Just fascinating the differences between these two contests, the game theory behind it, and really where we see these numbers kind of fall out.
1: So double-digit favorite are the Niners. We get the Bucks out at 8.5, 9, something like that. Are we worried about either one of these teams this week?
2: I think we're going to get a clean week, and you know, hopefully we don't have as much chaos as week one.
1: You feeling good about these?
0: I know you always ask, like, team of death. Yeah. I don't feel comfortable, like, saying that in this week because I think you said a clean week. I think we're gonna have a clean week.
1: I like a clean week as well. Again, 39.8% on the Niners over in Survivor, 35.8% on the Bucks over in Grandissimo, 53.1% on the Niners, and then 28.6% on the Bucks. There will be a lot of people out here, myself and all these guys included, rooting those two teams on. Well, let's get a clean week home. Derek, Jeff, appreciate the time, guys, as always. Tony Farmer joining me here on the desk. We'll do some analysis here. Don't go anywhere.

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13: Content show here on VSiN. Matt Brown, now joined by Tony Farmer here on the desk as we break down all of the information we just got from Derek and Jeff, including the most popular plays over in Circa Million, the number count on Survivor and Grandissimo. 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So, Tony, we just talked here. We get into million. We're 1 week in. Remember, guys, you can win on the quarterly basis here. So if you can run hot for the first 4 weeks of the season, you can take home a lot of money. We had 89 entries go 5-0, 29 go 4-0-1, and 650 go 4-1. 91 entries went 0-5 in week number one. The booby prize, of course, does happen quarterly as well. So if you were terrible, continue being terrible.
14: Absolutely. Yeah. And Matt, I took a second to add up. I was really curious how people that did well in millions last year started off in week one. So real quick, we got CoinHop, who won it 3-2. Bison Sports Cards 3-2. Sean's Dolphins 4-1. Bruiser 1226 3-2. Wink 4-1. Retchy 4-1. Potato Commish 4-0-1. So the top seven folks from last year, if you combine that, they started off 25-9-1 when you combine that. So these people are pretty good at this contest. These people are who are at the top of the standings.
13: You know, and Derek said it. It's a deal where, you know, you see the Blue Jackets, and of course, you know, you and I, we're at the big celebrations every year, and you talk to these guys, but the ones that have the million jacket, you understand it's 5 picks against the spread for a whole season that you basically got to pick at like 70%. I mean, it is a prestigious, all of them are prestigious, but man, if you win that one, that's a jacket right there.
14: Absolutely. And weeks like this, Matt, I don't know how you feel about it, but I look at the slate and I'm like, picking 5 this week feels really uncomfortable.
13: Because it's like you go in at least somewhat overconfident in week one because you think you know who the teams are, whatever. And then you get 1 week of sample size and you're like, oh boy, maybe I don't know exactly what this team is or what they look like or whatever and all that. So yeah, it's
14: wait a second. Are the Cardinals actually good? Are the Chargers actually bad? What's going on here?
13: So we got the most popular picks this week, though. Eagles, Broncos, Texans, Bucks, and Panthers, though we did have a bunch of teams get at least 1,000 selections. Bears, Jets, Colts, Patriots, Packers, Cardinals, Jags, and Niners all get at least 1,000 selections this week. But starting in the consensus top five, do any of those jump out at you? Eagles is 7-point favorites. Broncos is 2.5-point favorites. Texans, 2.5-point favorites. 8.5 on the Bucks. Oh, 5 favorites actually there in the top five.
14: I think what jumps out to me, Matt, is that so many people are relying on teams that have question marks or concerns. I mean, you look at the Eagles, they didn't look good. I was on them in Grandissimo. Yeah. It was a sweat. They did not look good in week one. You got a team like Denver, the tackling was historically bad in that game. Got a team like Carolina coming in fifth place. How many times have they covered as a favorite since 2021? Mm-hmm. I think it's once or twice. They're obviously shaky historically.
13: Texans don't have Nico Collins.
14: Yes, all of these teams. The Bucs, I mean, they held their own against the Bengals, but those turnovers by Baker, mm-hmm. I mean, that didn't instill a lot of confidence in you for week two. So the fact that these folks are relying on these teams, which you got to do sometimes in a contest like this, but that kind of stuck out to me.
13: The top six plays, all favorites over there in million. But again, we'll really get into million here in the next couple of weeks as we get closer to the quarterly prizes, because let me tell you, this is, I'll admit, like I said, I feel like I'm drawn dead from a season-long perspective. There's way too many. I did go 4-1, though, in week number. I did go 4-1. So, I mean, maybe I'm alive here to win some money. But it is one of those where I'm trying to run hot for 4 weeks, right? And it needs to be the right 4 weeks and all of that. But that's kind of where I'm at. And so we'll really get into this next week. And as we get closer to that first quarter, obviously, over there in week number four. But just so much to get into from the Survivor standpoint and Grandissimo standpoint, as we get through week number one with the team of death. And unfortunately, it was, you know, a massive hit as we lose over 30% of the pool in both of the contests. We'll start over here with Survivor. And, you know, it was a play in which I think a lot of people were probably like, you know, maybe the Cardinals could give the Chargers fits, but I don't know how many people were like planting their flag on the Chargers were going to lose outright. It might have been one of those where like, you know, I'm not willing to lay the 9 or what, the 9.5 or the 8.5, whatever number you got it at. But I didn't hear a whole bunch of money line bets coming in on the Cardinals.
14: Yeah, you're right. And what did we hear all week long and really all offseason long? Jim Harbaugh, 6-0 in week one. Mm-hmm. He always has his team prepared at the college level and at the NFL level. Jim Harbaugh is going to have that team prepared. And you kind of had that false sense of confidence that if you got into a dogfight in the fourth quarter, you'd have Jim Harbaugh on your side and he'd bail you out. Justin Herbert would bail you out somehow.
13: Right.
14: And it just never
13: manifested. Yeah, it just never manifested. I'm sitting there as my heart is getting broken and I'm getting crushed here as our team is losing, and I'm watching this thing. There was never really a time where I'm like, oh, okay, they're going to do it. Like, I was kept waiting for that moment for me to feel like they're going to do it, but it just never manifested.
14: Yeah, and you look at like a game like the Bucks, like I said, the Bucks-Bengals game, sloppy turnovers and that. This one, if you're a Chargers fan or a Chargers backer in one of these contests, you can't really point to something like that and say, oh, it was the muffed punt return is the reason they lost. They just got beat on both sides of the ball. The Cardinals look like the better teams. If you swap their jerseys and that performance was done by the Chargers, everybody would have said, yeah, that's pretty much what I expected to happen, but it was in reverse.
13: Unbelievable. So that was obviously the big hit for the contest. And so here we come in this week, and we do have two massive, massive selections this week in the 49ers and the Bucks that get 39.8% and 35.8% of the pool over in Circuit Survivor. That is 75.6% of the pool on two teams. Now, we do have the 49ers as double-digit favorites facing the lowly Browns. And I will say this, I will go on record, I would be absolutely, I wasn't that shocked. I wasn't high on the Chargers coming into the season as it was anyway. Anyone that heard my preseason content and all that, I didn't like them all that much as it was. I would be shocked. The Browns looked every bit the part of one of the two worst teams in the league right there with the Dolphins or whatever. And so you start to look at the Browns and the Dolphins, the top two opponents here of the Niners and the Bucks, and you're like, okay, checks out, makes sense. And if the Dolphins or the Browns show up this week and beat one of these two teams, then what the hell do we really know, right?
14: Yeah.
13: I mean,
14: yeah.
13: What the hell do we really know?
14: The 49ers are interesting in this spot, coming back from Australia. There's the jet lag story. You know, I'm on the 49ers in grandissimo, by the way.
13: So, okay.
14: But if you want me to make a case against the 49ers here, I guess it would be that maybe the team isn't focused. You're away from your family for a whole week. Maybe people are pulling at you. You don't have time to study the tape like you usually do. And is this team as focused on football as they should be? But with a lot of veterans in that locker room, you'd think that wouldn't be the case for the 49ers this week.
13: Yeah, we'll see. You mentioned the deal. So they were the team, if you guys didn't follow last week, they were the team that went down there early. So their bodies did get adjusted to the time down there. And so then the question like becomes, how long does it take for your body to readjust, to get back into feeling normal whenever you're back over here in the States? And so you would assume these teams have infinite amount of money, these research teams, they have doctors, they have whatever, that they thought about all of this, right? That they thought that it would be fine and they would be able to be readjusted. But yeah, like you said, if you wanted to poke a hole in them, I think that one's fair. On the Bucs side of things, I mean, I guess if you wanted to poke a hole in them, you could say they were sloppy last week at times. There were self-inflicted wounds against that Bengals team that just made you go, oh, boy, really? Come on, guys. But it's still the Browns.
14: Yeah, like, and it's still Deshaun Watson, who looked like a JV player at times last week with his decision-making process and being loose with the football. But maybe a little bit of weather at the end of this game they're talking about. So that time, sometimes that can muck things up for favorites in this situation. But when you see over 70% of the field on two teams in Circus Survivor, it could be an interesting weekend. Or maybe it's one of those weekends where we just don't see a lot of carnage, Matt, and it's just, you know, 95% of the field survives. We'll see.
13: Exactly. It could be a clean week or whatever. And, you know, I look at this in last week. I mean, listen, I was on the Chargers with the grandissimo entry and then two of my 10 over in Survivor. But I was not shocked when they lost, right? Because, again, I was not one of the believers in the Kool-Aid that the Chargers were going to be a good team this year. This would actually shock me. If the Niners or the Bucks went down in these spots against these teams that looked DOA, they looked as bad as we thought they were going to be entering the season, these actually would shock me.
14: Yeah, I would agree with you. How about that Chargers spot, though? People going back to the well, maybe, with the Chargers. Quite a few people on them. If I'm on the Chargers, I don't want to wake up tomorrow morning and see that Ladd McConkey has been ruled out because he's questionable. He got in a limited practice on Friday. Maybe they're going to get him in there. I think, you know, rib issue. Sometimes guys can tough that out. They put the little flap jacket on, you know, underneath the pads. And maybe he's in there. But if you wake up and you see Ladd McConkey's out, that's not what you want to see as a Chargers backer in Circus Survivor with $25 million on the line.
13: Yeah, I was, you know, looking at this where it's a deal of maybe there's some scared click stuff going on there, too. And we'll see if we'll talk about that here on the other side. Guys, the season is underway. Still plenty of ways to win the Edge Boost Average Joe contest, broken into five-week quarters. So if you don't start hot, doesn't really matter. 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You can sit in here with me and Tony. 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That is VSIN.com/JOE. We'll look at the rest of these survivor plays and then get into Grandissimo strategy when we come back. At least one of the two of us is still in.
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13: Contest show here on Beast and Matt Brown. Tony Farmer as we... going to finish up here with Survivor and make it over to Grandissimo. So the top two picks in the 49ers and the Bucks, as we said, makes a ton of sense. Two biggest favorites on the board, playing two teams that look to be as bad as everybody thought heading into the season. A thing that I wanted to ask you, So the Chargers, 1,357, only 8% of people taking the Chargers. If you look at the calendar and you kind of plan things out, maybe this week and then maybe out in like week 12 or something against the Jets, about the only time you feel comfortable in a click. If you didn't play them in week one, I wonder how many people thought they were going to play them in week two, but because of how they showed up in week one, made a pivot immediately, all just right away in week number two of this contest.
14: Yeah, I'm curious too. You and I made the point last week that maybe the Brock Bowers injury, knowing that that might not just be a one-week injury, would make people start thinking like that. Hey, I'll use the Chargers in week two. But then all of a sudden you see him look that bad, as I alluded to before, Ladd McConkey gets hurt. And then your trust disappears in the Chargers. Matt, especially if, let's say you've got eight entries in Circa Survivor and you just lost four on the Chargers. To go to the well after they've just done that damage to you emotionally the following week, that's a tough click at that point. Talk about how my first year in Circa Survivor was 2021. I lost to the Cowboys. I lost with the Cowboys on Thanksgiving in overtime against the Raiders. Now, when Thanksgiving rolls around, Matt, that was 5 years ago. I still have scar tissue from the Cowboys on the holidays. So when the scar tissue is only 7 days old, I think that was in the back of some people's minds for sure.
13: Yeah, they took me out grandissimo. I lost two of the entries on them last week and still threw two of them on them this week. So I am two of the 1,357. The Eagles, your next choice, Ravens and Chiefs. So again, it all depends on your strategy and how you want to go about all of this. These are teams that you would, in theory, think have a lot of future value, but using them here in week number two, but different strategy because, again, I have eight left. You have a lot of people have multiples left, and maybe some people just go, okay, I'll take this with this one, and then I'll throw the one safe one in there. I don't really care, or at least go a different path. So there's different strategy. We don't really know that this is like someone just single bulleting, wasting, air quote, you know, here, a team like, you know, the Ravens or the Eagles or something like that, the Chiefs.
14: Yeah, Matt, if I was teaching a course on Circa Survivor to someone that's never done any Survivor pools before, I would use this week as sort of a landscape to explain things because you've got these decisions that you have to make. Do you take the team like the 49ers who have a really good win probability and some pretty good future value compared to the Bucks who are a little more risky but have a little less future value? Or do you say, hey, 70%+ of the pool is on two teams? If I go way off the board for a team like the Eagles, Chargers, et cetera, and they go down, I'm going to be sitting real pretty. So these are sort of some textbook Survivor decisions that people had to make this week.
13: Yeah, you. I told you, I went off the beaten path with one of mine this week. I did put one of them on the Panthers, me and 146 other people. And basically, I'm trying to create just a unique entry. This was one of the strategies that I had coming into the year with, I bought in for 10. One of them was going to try to get to week five or six with a pretty unique path. So Steelers in week one would be the Panthers here in week number two. So we shall see. I mean, again, I'm playing a 2-point favorite on the road. So I'm not expecting great things.
14: A lot of people last week got by with the Raiders, which was a gutsy move.
13: Yeah.
14: And Matt, I can't wait to go and look and see how many of these Panthers people are paired with the Raiders.
13: Right.
14: Because if you go into week three in Circa Survivor and you've burned the Raiders and Panthers, two teams with virtually no future value we expect, you've got to be feeling really good. You will literally have the best entry, I suspect. And maybe some people like took the Jets last week, something like that. But you probably
13: have the best entry.
14: Absolutely. You probably have the best entry. And that's a good feeling when there's $25 million in the line and you can say, 2 weeks in, I got the best entry in Circa Survivor. And that gives you a lot of flexibility with your planning down the road, too.
13: Over in Grandissimo, the 49ers, 26 or 53.1% of the pool. Bucks, 14 or 28.6% of the pool. We got four on the Ravens, three on the Eagles, one on the Chargers, and one on the Rams. But the top two teams accounting for 81.7% of the Circa Grandissimo pool this week. You said you are one of the 26 over there on the 49ers. And as we were kind of discussing what we wanted to bring up here in this segment, I think we both thought the gap between the Niners and Bucks would be a little bit closer.
14: I certainly did. I mean, we do know with 1 year of history to lean on that the Grandissimo contest tends to be a little chalkier. People tend to be a little more conservative because of the smaller field. But even with that in mind, I was expecting maybe three or four more on the 49ers. So that gap is surprising and frankly not what I wanted to see. I mean, I was in studio with you last week when I was on the Eagles with four. That was a great layout. I was pumping my fist when I heard you guys announce those numbers. This one, I'm kind of like, that's not what I wanted to see, but we'll just hopefully get through it.
13: Yeah, yeah. 81.7% will be rooting on the Niners and the Bucks. Four on the Ravens, three on the Eagles. But We did get the one on the Chargers. So someone made the difficult click that decided not to go Chargers last week and come back on them again this week. But it does show the difference here, as you said, of the strategy in the two contests, because the Chargers still did get 1,357 clicks over in the other one, or 8% of the pool. But just one soul was willing to go back there in Grandissimo.
14: And Matt, this contest is just unbelievable. It's my first time in Grandissimo, and I've watched it from afar, yeah, obviously, and covered it from afar. But being in it and realizing that really every week there's probably going to be someone that has a chance to scoop this,
13: yes,
14: thing. And it would take,
13: yeah,
14: a lot. It would take, you know, five favorites, mm-hmm, going down. But we see that on Thanksgiving,
13: sure,
14: last year.
13: Sure.
14: Four of the four favorites went down. So just knowing that someone could scoop $7.7 million practically every week makes this contest really exciting. I mean, I was on pins and needles being one of the four on the Eagles last week. Mm-hmm. You go into that game saying, oh, if this, and this happens, I'm going to be sitting pretty. And the people that are maybe thinking that right now are the Chargers person that you mentioned. And how about the Rams person? That's the Monday Night Football,
13: right,
14: game. I love that we have Grandissimo implications on Monday Night Football this week. That's fun.
13: Yeah, in that person, who knows, depending on how they want to go about it, if there is a big upset somewhere along the way, who knows? Maybe monetization is not far from, you know, we talk about monetization usually way down the line, but who knows? Maybe monetization on some of these tickets is closer than we actually believe in all of this. But again, we did lose, you know, started with 77, down to 49 in this one. And then the unfortunate circumstance over in Survivor, and we got into this a little bit with Derek and Jeff, which is just 18 no picks in week number one, but then 42 no picks here in week number two. So you make it through week number one, and then 42 people decide not to put in their picks in this week. And, like, you know, guys, I said this on with Derek and Jeff. I'm sure you have as well. I have four alarms set on my phone that go off over the course of Friday and Saturday, right? I mean, like, it's easy to do. And we've known what the deadline is for 7 years now in all of this. And so I feel bad for everyone. I hate it. But yeah, at the same time, it's like, you can't get mad at these guys. You can't get mad at anybody but yourself, because at the end of the day, we've known this for a very long time. And you and I even were talking about this before we came in here. Even if you're a local guy, if you're a busy dude, or if sports betting is just kind of in the background, you entered this contest just for fun, just because it's something to say you did, maybe investing in a proxy isn't like the worst thing in the world, because they'll at least, they'll remind you a ton of times. And then if even if you don't respond, they'll throw someone in for you.
14: Yeah, and if you're just tuning in and you're new to this contest, 42 is certainly a very high number for week two.
13: Yeah.
14: But we regularly see these no picks every week. It's sort of become normal in this contest, the first few weeks especially. I think there's a lot of players, Matt, though, who selfishly tune into the show and they want that no pick number a little higher,
13: because yeah,
14: it's a little less competition,
13: right,
14: down the road as well. So obviously bad for the no pick people, good for the players that are still in this thing.
13: As we look ahead to week number three, we got Kansas City that's going to be playing Miami, which obviously is something that people might look at there. We've got San Francisco's playing Arizona. We've got Detroit playing the Jets. We got Green Bay playing the Falcons. Falcons situation maybe could change depending on if one of the quarterbacks comes back for them. So that's kind of an influx type deal right there. Buffalo looks like the best team in the NFL. So do you want to play them? You know, how are you going to go about playing Buffalo? So some interesting stuff here in week number three as we head into what could be maybe at least for some people a difficult click.
14: Yeah, and you talked about how the Chargers' performance scared people, mm-hmm, off the Chargers potentially. I think a lot of what happens in week two is going to dictate what people do in, mm-hmm, week three with those clicks. I look at a team like the Cardinals, Matt, a team that if they were to come out and upset Seattle, that's going to all of a sudden transform your Survivor map.
13: Yeah.
14: You may have, you know, Dallas or the Detroit penciled in games against the Cardinals later in the season, and all of a sudden you're going, that doesn't look so good anymore. I want to scratch that out. And maybe you even start looking to take the Cardinals if they start off 2-0. You start believing in them a little bit. So that's what's going to be fun for me. There are some games on this schedule that don't have big Circa Survivor implications in terms of the number of people on them. But in terms of planning out your map, they have massive Circa Survivor implications. And I would circle Seattle, Arizona as one of those games.
13: And everybody that thought, oh, I'll just pick on the Titans or I'll just pick on the Browns or whatever. Well, it's the Giants against the Titans. So maybe there'll be some people who go there, but you're not going to love that click. And then you go down and you start to see it's some of these teams that maybe you don't want to play. It's Carolina against the Browns next week, and it's on the road. And so it's not just we can just go in and pick on the same teams each and every week.
14: Yeah, you sort of can, but then they've got divisional opponents, they've got bye weeks, et cetera. I am curious, especially in Grandissimo, how many people are going to take the the fade Miami every week. Because like you said, you got Kansas City coming up. They got a game against the Bengals coming up. You got a game against the Vikings coming up. Those feel pretty comfortable-ish, right? So it'll be interesting to see how many people try to get away with that one.
13: He is Tony Farmer. I'm Matt Brown. Guys, don't go anywhere. Cashing Out with Scott Seidenberg follows us here. Good luck on all your picks.
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1: Coming to you from the Circa Sportsbook here in downtown Las Vegas, I'm Scott Sadenberg. This is Cashing Out on VSiN, the sports betting network. It is week two of the NFL season, week three of the college football season. We have college football games in progress that we will get to, updating you on what's going on between LSU and Ole Miss. But it is an important week here in the NFL. Week two, some would say overreaction week. Joining us in studio, professional sports bettor, participant in our Football Friday Invitational here at Circa and VSiN. Scott Fritchard joins me here on Cashing Out. Scott, thanks so much for giving us a couple minutes as you get ready for week two with your NFL selections. Another season in the Circa Football Friday Invitational, another season in the contests. How did you fare last week in the Circa contests here, both Survivor as well as Circa Millions?
2: Well, in the Circa Survivor a week ago, I was on the Pittsburgh Steelers and on the Jacksonville Jags. That's the good news. The bad news, I took it on the chin with the LA Chargers, and I've been dogging Justin Herbert for years. The next time this clown wins a big game, it'll be a first.
1: Yeah. Yep. I was on the Steelers as well, my lone Survivor selection. So alive going into this week. It's all that matters. Survive in advance, right? I'm not one of those guys that plans so far ahead, because every year that I've been in this contest since I've lived in Vegas 5 years now, I've never made it to Thanksgiving. So my goal this year is just to make it to Thanksgiving. If I get there, Scott, I'll sell shares. I'll do what I have to do to profit off my entry. I'm not going to worry about the holiday weeks yet. I just got to get there because I've never been that close. So 1 week in, we're okay. I took the Pittsburgh Steelers last week. Circa Millions was interesting because the top five consensus did not do well last week. And that was a theme last year, where the top five consensus plays did not have a good season. Where are you in Millions, and how do you feel about your selections this week?
2: Well, Circa Millions, last week, three wins, two losses. You asked about the Friday Night Invitational. Last year, I took third, half game out of second. 2 years ago, took third, half game out of second. Tony the Great Gordon leapfrogged me the last week. Last year, the Bear Felica leapfrogged me, and then a couple of years ago, I took sixth. So I took third, sixth, and then third. And right now, I hate to count things before it goes final, but it looks like just one loss in the Friday Football Invitational this weekend, including my best bet with Tennessee under 61.5. At least it's pacing to get there. 4-3 last week, hopefully 6-1 this week. And regarding Circa Millions, as I say, my friend, three wins, two losses last week. But, you know, people ask me week in, week out, hey, how do you feel about the card? I always feel good about the card.
1: Sure, because if you didn't, why would you? You wouldn't bet it.
2: Well, that's true. You have to believe in you. You have to have confidence. You have to have conviction. And when I think about confidence and conviction, I think of Jason Jarvis, who's a world-class handicapper when it comes to NFL. I think about Massaro. These guys are never in doubt. Win, lose, or draw. And I love that about these guys.
1: As far as your selections are concerned, I don't want to come off as preachy, but I try and emphasize that whenever you make a selection in a contest like this, it's an implied bet, okay? We all paid $1,000 to get our entry into this tournament. And so I always say, why would you ever select a game in the contest that is worse than the market line? Because why would you make your, quote, $1,000 bet on a bad line when you can just go to the counter here and bet it at the current line? So I'm always amazed at the selections and the consensus selections in Circa Millions to see if any top selections are off market. And it always drives me crazy when that happens. And then, of course, it wins. And then I'm the sucker that loses because I picked against it. And I fade it. I chase the market movement. I always get frustrated by that. But how do you have to kind of separate yourself from watching the market movement and just make your five best handicapping selections?
2: I look at anything and everything, and I've often said as a pro bettor that you want to be on the move early or against it late. To your point, Scott, when it comes to stale numbers, when you're talking about the Westgate or you're talking about Circa, you've got a day, two, 3 days. Mm-hmm. So those numbers might be a little bit stale. The bad news is everyone or the majority of people they have access to the same information and the same stale numbers that you have. That's why the Friday Football Invitational is so challenging, because there are no stale lines. You're talking about a 5-minute window, and respectfully, I'm betting early or I'm betting late. It's rare that I'm betting between 10 and 3 on Friday, which is when those numbers come out and you have to post. I don't want to take a chance of missing it, so yeah. I always post a little bit early as well.
1: That's good. We're talking to Scott Pritchard, professional bettor, joining me, Scott Seidenberg, in studio here. It's Cashing Out, week two of the NFL season here on VSiN. I like to call it overreaction week, and one of the ways that I profit in week two of the NFL season is to fade the recency bias, Scott. And I've detailed a bunch of trends over the years about how certain teams in the market do in week number two, whether they are 0-1 dogs that are undervalued, 1-0 favorites maybe that are overvalued. How much do you look at the week one performance and then translate that to your handicap for week number two? Or are you still going off majority of your priors?
2: Last week's action is history. Tomorrow's action is a mystery. As I mentioned before, Scott, I look at anything and everything. Mm-hmm. And I pride myself on wiping the slate clean each and every day. I pride myself in having the memory of a goldfish. They don't have a memory. And that's a great advanced skill to have. But again, to your point, you're advanced, you're successful. It's one of the reasons I'm a big fan of you, big fan of this show, because you walk the walk, you talk the talk, you put your money where your mouth is. And I have to say, especially week two of the NFL season, overreaction is definitely the word of the day.
1: Yes.
2: And I mean, as an example, the Chicago Bears putting up 59 points against the Carolina Panthers, an average team at best, and then the overrated, overhyped Ben Johnson. I'm tired of hearing about this guy. For him to disrespect the league after putting up 59 points, he says, hey, we're not interested in being the highest scoring team in the league. We're going to be the highest scoring team in the history of the league. It's like, dude, get over yourself. Yeah. You're a poor man's version of Deion Sanders, who disrespected the entire conference when he came on board with Colorado. I'm telling you, the problem in Detroit is not offense. They averaged over 29 points a game a year ago without Ben Johnson. And this year, the problem, again, is defense because of injuries, but they're averaging over 30 points a game. So Ben Johnson, oh, by the way, the Lions took it to you, put 52 points on Ben Johnson and the Bears a year ago. They swept them a year ago. Mm-hmm. And they're going to beat their tail again this year. Watch and learn.
1: I'm glad you brought them up, because that is my best bet of week number two, and it is the Minnesota Vikings. And I know that some people might say the quarterback situation's a downgrade. We can debate that. I love Kyler Murray. I bet him to be the comeback player of the year. I'm waiting for him to get back on the field, right? But I think Carson Wentz is a capable quarterback. If you pay attention to the money value that the Vikings are spending this year, they're actually paying Carson Wentz more money than they're paying Kyler Murray. People don't get that, because like, Kyler makes a lot of money. Yeah, from the Arizona Cardinals. The Vikings are paying Carson Wentz more money than they're paying Kyler Murray. So the whole debate about would J.J. McCarthy be the backup? No, Carson Wentz is the backup, and that's why he's starting here. But to your point, everybody loves the Chicago Bears because they put up so many points last week. Ben Johnson's all the rage. Caleb Williams is going to win the MVP award. Brian Flores knows how to play defense against Caleb Williams. Last year in week number one, everyone thought he was going to blitz. Cover zero, right? King of cover zero. What did he do? He dropped back in coverage. He dared Caleb Williams to beat him. Caleb Williams in that game, I gave out an anti-correlated same game parlay that cashed. We went over receptions and under yardage. In fact, he went under his yardage in both games against the Vikings last year. In the second matchup, Brian Flores blitzed the heck out of him. I think there's mind games when it comes to Brian Flores and Caleb Williams. I love the Minnesota Vikings here in this game tomorrow.
2: Well, I think that's because you're smart, you're educated, and great minds think alike. Now, there is no rehearsal here. I have no idea what he's going to ask, and I think it's because you don't know what you're going to ask. But I do like the Vikings plus the points against the Bears, and you want to talk quarterbacks. Carson Wentz is a wily veteran. Yes, he hangs onto the ball too long. Yes, sometimes he continues to play like a rookie, but I want to address the elephant in the room. I want to talk about the overrated, overhyped quarterback on the other side of the equation, Caleb Williams. I was talking to a dude in the sports book this past week bragging about having Caleb Williams at 20-1 to win MVP. I said, dude, it could be 200-1. You're not going to cash the ticket. Don't let the facts get in the way of a good story, Scott. This guy, out of 32 starting quarterbacks a year ago, completion percentage 58%. That was dead last. He took 32nd place. Why? Because there are only 32 teams. Now, I'm going to take it to the next level. Look it up. 50 quarterbacks. If you take the top 50 quarterbacks who got on the field last year, he was 46th out of 50 in completion percentage, 58%. Think about how bad that is, especially when the one thing the Bears could do a year ago, run the football. And we know in baseball, a pitcher's best friend is a strikeout and or a double play ball. In the world of professional football, a quarterback's best friend is a tremendous running game, and the Bears had the top or the second ranked rushing offense in all of football. Let's talk about the Bears defense. This is not the monsters of the Midway. This is not the 85 Bears that flat out were world class. We're talking about dead last. This team cannot stop anybody. They're right up there with the Buffalo Bills. Yeah, that's right. I'm calling out the Buffalo Bills. Over 30 points a game they've given up. And if it's true, my friend, that defense wins championships, the Buffalo Bills have no chance to win the Super Bowl. And the next time Josh Allen wins a big game in the playoffs, it'll be a first.
1: And that's the thing. When you score 55 points and everybody's singing your praises, are you really spending that week in practice working on the things that went wrong? No. You're celebrating. Bears had a lot of things that went wrong in that game that they probably didn't address this week. And the Vikings will take advantage of that. He's Scott Pritchard. You can check out his picks up on vsin.com for the Circa Football Friday Invitational. All college picks this week. But the man is on a roll, as he mentioned, third place finisher a season ago. He'll be joining us throughout the NFL season to give us his thoughts on the NFL as well. Always on Twitter at Pritchard Wins. Scott, appreciate it, brother.
2: 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Love the show. 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
7: 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We will get into a full preview of all the games here on your NFL week 2 Sunday and Monday, as well as where we are in the contests, both Circa Survivor, Circa Grandissimo, Circa Millions. We'll go through my selections as well, how we did in week number 1 and where we are here in week number 2. College football games in progress right now. We're tracking all the action, including the big one between LSU and Ole Miss. Lane Kiffin's return to Oxford, the most hyped matchup of the week, and it has been all Ole Miss here. 24-14, the Rebels lead in the third quarter. Trinidad Chambliss, have yourself a game. Chambliss, 23 of 33 passing, 276 yards, 2 touchdowns. He did throw an interception. And I saw earlier in the evening, while this game was going on, FanDuel, which adjusts their awards markets during the games, had Trinidad Chambliss as the new Heisman frontrunner. And right now he is second behind Darian Mensah of Miami at plus 390. Darian Mensah up on FanDuel plus 370. So earlier in this game, Chambliss overtook Mensah, but I guess maybe after the interception, he's dropped down a little bit. Here's a nugget for you if you're interested in some trends. Ole Miss, when leading by 17 or more at half, at home, I know it's like a crazy stat, but they were up 24-7, okay? When Ole Miss is at home and leading by 17 points or more at the half, since 2004, in those games, they are 40-1 straight up. 40 wins and 1 loss straight up. So, of course, history is going to be made when LSU comes back to win this game, right? And Lane Kiffin is the ultimate villain. 24-14 is the score. LSU does have the football here. 5 minutes to go in the third quarter. Sam Levitt, 10 of 16 passing, just 70 yards, and 13 carries for 37 yards and a rushing touchdown. The defense has been impressive here for Ole Miss, and that's the thing. When you looked at the coaching matchup here, yes, all the familiarity, right, on both sides of the football, because the LSU coaching staff was essentially the Ole Miss coaching staff. On offense, on defense, Pete Golding and his crew were there, and they went up against that Charlie Weiss Jr. and Lane Kiffin offense all year in practice and for the past several years. They know all the tendencies. They know the adjustments. And so, yeah, it's a different program. It's a different, player, quarterback, but Pete Golden's defense there for Ole Miss still has a lot of talent, and they have been up to the task tonight here against LSU, really having an answer for everything. But let's see. The second half is a much different ball game. LSU moving the football now inside the red zone as they look to make this a one-score game. 24-14 is your score right now. Your live market on this game, I'm just looking at DraftKings real quick. Let's see. We have LSU with that 24-14 lead, but again, Ole Miss with the 24-14 lead, but LSU driving inside the red zone right now. Ole Miss, a 3.5-point favorite, live total of 58.5. And it's so hard to live bet while the play is going on. You have to wait for stoppages and

0: play at the end of a quarter, things like that, or a commercial break. If that 3.5 is still there, I would take it. I don't think it's going to be there after this drive because I would imagine LSU gets points on this drive. At least their expected points is something that you want to see. Through the first 2 weeks of the season, just breaking down both of these teams, right? Through the first 2 weeks of the season, in terms of points per opportunity, okay, that's how many, you know, how many points you score based on, you know, what you do on your possessions here. Let's see. LSU on offense, points per opportunity, 91st in the nation. Ole Miss's defense, 36th best. Ole Miss's offense, 14th in the nation. LSU's defense, number one in the nation. Not tonight, though, as Ole Miss has done well scoring thanks to Trinidad Chambliss. But obviously these numbers look a lot different when you're playing different opponents here. As Levitt throws to the end zone, and it's incomplete there. It'll be third down. So, you know, if it gets to a fourth down, you would imagine Lane Kiffin, he's aggressive, but it's third and 13. You take the points here, and you give yourself a chance being down one possession. We'll keep you updated on what's going on there in Oxford. Elsewhere in college football, which was a wild day, by the way, in college football, Notre Dame leads Michigan State 27-10. Interesting nugget about that game. If you looked at the past history of Notre Dame games where, let's see, where they were heavy favorites like they were here, against Michigan State, the defense from 2023 to now, Notre Dame as a 3-touchdown favorite, 21 points or more, 17 times. In 11 of those 17 games, LSU scores a touchdown, by the way. We got ourselves a ball game. Anyway, from 2023 to now, looking at Marcus Freeman and Notre Dame, when they're 3-touchdown favorites or greater, 17 times. In 11 of those games, their defense has held the opponent to 10 points or fewer. In 14 of those games at Notre Dame Stadium, they have held their opponent to 10 points or fewer in 10 of those 14 games. And here, Michigan State only has 10 points with 9 minutes to go here in the fourth quarter. Just amazing how it just could keep happening like that. Other top 25 teams in action right now. Number 20, Missouri, is about to close off a 27-17 win over Troy. Number 24, Oklahoma, leads New Mexico 14-6 with 6 minutes to go in the fourth quarter. Number 25, Virginia, about to go down, it looks like, as West Virginia leads 28-21 with under 6 minutes to go, and West Virginia has second and goal at the 6-yard line as they will look to go up two possessions with about 5 minutes remaining in the game. Virginia was a 10.5-point favorite over West Virginia. So what a performance here by the Mountaineers. Number 15, Tennessee, a 35-3 lead over Kennesaw State as the fourth quarter just gets underway. Number one, Texas, a 23-6 lead over UTSA, 4 minutes to go in the third quarter. Not the high-scoring game I thought we were going to see. I bet the over in this game, and I thought that we would see a ton of points because Texas, first off, offensively, they should score on almost, not every possession, but they should score on most of their possessions here against UTSA. And then Texas's defense hasn't looked great, and this could be a spot where I thought maybe UTSA puts 14 points up on the board, 13 points up on the board. And as long as Texas got over 30, you know, we'd be sitting here with a chance to get towards a total. I thought Texas was going to score into the 40s in this game. Heck, their team total was like 44, I believe. And here's something. Since 2021, where all my trends start from, right? In your first game as the number one team in the nation, as the AP number one team, in your first game, you're 12-1 straight up, 10-3 against the spread, and those teams averaging 40 points per game. Texas, not today, although there's still a quarter and a little bit left to play in this game. We'll see what the backups do, if the backups play at all, because it's only a 23-6 lead. Meanwhile, a game that is not in doubt right now is number 11, BYU leads Colorado State 38-7. In the third quarter, and Colorado State was a popular dog selection. I took the 24.5 with Colorado State in my Westgate contest, which I'm hoping to go 5-2. I went 5-2 last week, hoping to go 5-2 this week. probably going to be 4-3 because Colorado State is not going to cover 17.5. So that's not going to happen. But we'll keep you up to date on that. Maybe there's a backdoor chance. What a bizarre Saturday it was in college football. I'll be honest with you. I mean, you had the ridiculous result between NC State and Vanderbilt, where as much respect as I have for Dave Doran, the head coach there at NC State, the way they handled the final 6 seconds is a fireable offense. I understand you don't want to punt the football away on fourth down because you don't want to run the risk of having the kick blocked and recovered for a touchdown to lose the game. You don't want that to happen. Okay, so you tell your quarterback, take the safety. There's 6 seconds left. Well, if you're going to take the safety, then have him take the snap and Dan Orlovsky it right through the back of the end zone and take the safety. And even if there's 3 seconds left, when you punt the kick away, the game's going to be over. And if they do a fair catch, the game's going to be over on the Hail Mary attempt. But to have your quarterback, C.J. Bailey, run around and then he gets stripped and the fumble is recovered in the end zone for a touchdown, that is absolutely inexcusable. One of the craziest losses. That is worse than what we saw with Miami and Mario Cristobal running the football when they should have taken a knee a couple of years ago. 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
0: The LSU defense coming up with a play. We got ourselves a game here in Oxford. Right now, it is 24-21 Ole Miss over LSU. It is 4th-and-30 as the Rebels will punt it away, and LSU will get the ball right at the end of the third quarter. I might have to make a live bet here going into the fourth quarter. My only hesitation is, I already made a pregame bet. I already have LSU -2.5. So do I want to double down here on LSU going into this fourth quarter is a question that I have to ask myself. Live line right now with LSU having the football here with under a minute to go in the third quarter. LSU -1.5, -132 on the money line. Your live total, 59.5. So here we are at 45 points. What do you think happens here in the fourth quarter and or overtime? Do we get two touchdowns? Okay, we're at 45. If we get two touchdowns, it's only going to be 59 points. We need 15 points to cash this over. So you have to ask yourself, do we get two touchdowns and a field goal? Do we get two touchdowns and then a two-point conversion maybe somewhere along the line? It's 24-21. If LSU kicks a field goal to tie the game, now what happens? Well, you feel pretty good about yourself because one touchdown on one side, you're going to get another score maybe on the other side. You're going to hit this live over. Or if it's field goal, you still have a long ways to go, but maybe overtime becomes your best friend. You know, we saw some, listen, no game's ever over, right? We say that in the NFL. Here in college football today, it showed no game is ever over. Watch that Toledo game. Toledo against Temple was the most bizarre finish I've ever seen. Toledo scored 2 touchdowns in 11 seconds. Touchdown. Onside kick, touchdown. They go to overtime, touchdown. They let up a touchdown. They stop Temple on the two-point conversion. Toledo, 5.5-point favorites, don't cover, but they get the win. Just crazy. Crazy finish there. We'll see. LSU is running the football. We'll see what happens here. 19 seconds left. This quarter will come to an end, and then we will address the live line. Maybe if it's a third down, I would imagine they take this into the fourth quarter. So let's see what our live line is now as we head to the fourth quarter. Okay. Now I might be intrigued. 24-21 is your score. LSU -1.5. Your live total now 58.5. Do we get 2 touchdowns in the fourth quarter? That's the question. Do we get 2 touchdowns in the fourth quarter? Well, I feel like the only way we don't is if Ole Miss wins this game 27-26 or LSU wins this game 28-27, right? Like, but here's the thing. I know it's a 3-point game. I just don't know if there's going to be settling for field goals in this game. Like, yeah, the defenses are up to the task, but do you trust yourself if you get down in the red zone and you're Ole Miss? Are you kicking a field goal? Because you never want to turn a one-possession game into a one-possession game, right? So you're up three, going up six. Yes, it makes it so that, like, you need them to get the touchdown, and they need the touchdown to tie and eventually extra point to, you know, take the lead. But think about that. You never kick to turn a one-possession game into a one-possession game. So if Ole Miss is in the red zone up 24-21, it's going to be four-down territory. They're going to want to go for the touchdown. And I think that helps us here. I think let's go. I'm betting it, guys. I'm betting over 58.5. We get two touchdowns here in the fourth quarter. Let's do it. Let's do it. We're in, guys. We're in. Because the more I think about this, obviously an LSU touchdown, they're going to go up 28-24, right? And then Ole Miss is in four down territory to get a touchdown. There wouldn't be a go for a field goal there. So they need the touchdown, right? And then they kick the extra point, go up by three. There's no 2-point conversion scenario there. We're getting 14 points. And if Ole Miss is in the red zone, they're not settling for a field goal because, as I mentioned, you don't kick a field goal to turn a one-possession game into a one-possession game. So the only way we're getting a field goal here in this fourth quarter is if LSU is the team that is in field goal range and decides to tie the game. And guess what? If they tie the game, we're always live for the over because we could go to overtime. So I think 58.5 is a great bet here. I just saw it get juiced up to minus one. Oh, no. We're at minus 141 now. So I got it in at minus 122. It's juiced up now. That's the play. I mean, I've talked myself into it. Hopefully I talked you guys into it as well. I know it's cashing out, but we're doing a little live bet Saturday edition of cashing out here with this big time college football game on right now. So think about it. We're in on over 58.5. It's 24-21. That's 45 points. So we need 14 points here in this fourth quarter. And I just laid it out perfectly for you guys. If LSU does kick a field goal and tie the game, hey, we're happy with a tie game because we know we need more points, right? And if they don't, if they get a touchdown, well, now it's four down territory for Ole Miss the whole way because they're going to be trailing by four. They're going to have to score a touchdown. They're not going for a field goal. And if Ole Miss happens to score, get into field goal range, they're never going to kick a field goal because that would be a dumb coaching decision because you don't turn a one-possession game into a one-possession game. It's four down territory for them to try and get into the end zone and extend their lead. So I feel good about this. I feel good we're getting two touchdowns here in this fourth quarter. So third down here for LSU as they start the game, as they start the fourth quarter. They're right around midfield. Let's see if they can get a first down, and it looks like they will. So we hope that they march right down and get themselves into the end zone. We'll update you on this one accordingly. Elsewhere, fourth quarter action, Texas and UTSA. I mentioned earlier, I did bet the over in this one. It doesn't look like that one's going to come through as Texas really coming up empty on a lot of these offensive possessions here. Arch Manning in this game, 17 of 33 passing for 164 yards, two touchdowns, zero interceptions. That is what they call ho-hum. 17 of 33 is a disaster, by the way. That is those are not good completion numbers, okay? And then he's rushed the ball 9 times for 50 yards. Hollywood Smothers, 9 carries for 36 yards. Like, where's the rushing game here? Meanwhile, Owen McCown for UTSA, 13 of 21 passing, just 57 yards and an interception. So the Texas defense has been dominating this game. But where's the Texas offense? Look at these drives for Texas. Touchdown on their opening drive, field goal on their next drive, touchdown on their next drive. Things look good, right? Turnover on downs at midfield. Okay. Then a punt, then a field goal, then a punt, punt, field goal, and on their last possession, turnover on downs at the 14-yard line. So they're driving down the field. They had two empty possessions where they should have had at least, you can't guarantee the touchdown. You also, you know, it's a little bit more than a field goal based on your expected points. So they should have, let's say, 7 to 8 more points in this game. We should be at about 36. We're still nowhere near where we need to be for the total. So barring UTSA scoring some points here, this over is not going to hit. The over, not really a sweat here in South Bend. Notre Dame, a 27-10 lead over Michigan State with 2 minutes to go here in the fourth quarter. And I gave the stat earlier, and this is an incredible number here when you look at Notre Dame. Something to keep an eye on for them moving forward this season is as them as heavy favorites, how Notre Dame does as big favorites. Defensively, Marcus Freeman shuts teams down as a heavy favorite. Let's see. We're going to go in the last two seasons, so since 2023, okay, when they are 21-point favorites or greater, okay, let's see. They are, the opponents are averaging 10.7 points per game. 10.7 points per game. When they are home favorites of 21 or greater, the opponents are averaging 9.2 points per game, okay? In the, let's see, 15 times that they have been home favorites of 21 points or greater, the opponent has scored under 10 points or under in 1, 2, 3, 4, 5, 6, 7, 8, 9, 10, 11, 11 of those 15. 11 of the 15 home games in South Bend over the last couple of seasons where Notre Dame has been a three-touchdown favorite, they have held their opponent to under 10 points or under. And they're about to make it 12 out of 16 if they keep Michigan State off the board here. They lead 27-10 right now, and they have the football at midfield. Just an incredible history, an incredible trend to just keep playing. So pay attention to the Notre Dame Fighting Irish this season when they are a heavy favorite at home. Your next opportunity likely against Stanford on October 10th, against Boston College on November 14th. Those games where they will be sizable favorites. 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
0: We are tied for the first time since the score was 0-0. We are tied in Oxford, 24-24 between LSU and Ole Miss. I'm Scott Sedenberg. 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We did place a live bet on the over 58.5. This was the worst case scenario for us, but also the scenario that we game planned for, where it was okay if this happened, because when we have an over, we're always okay with a tie game. Because if it ends tied, we're going into overtime, and they don't call it undertime, okay? You'll have two possessions each team to score touchdowns. Remember, first possession is normal. Second possession, you have to go for two. If it goes to a third overtime, then it's a two-point conversion contest. Honestly, if we get there, we're hitting this over already. We only need 12 points to hit this over. So if it goes 3-3, 3-3, guess what? We've cashed it, right? So overtime is our best friend if we get there, but we might not even need to get there. There's still plenty of time left here in this fourth quarter. 24-24 is your score, 11-19 to go. Your live total right now is 58.5, and your live line, LSU -2.5. And that is what I bet before the game started. So that's where we are, LSU -2.5. Meanwhile, Texas still with the 23-6 lead over UTSA. It's a final in South Bend. Notre Dame, a 27-10 win over Michigan State. Game goes under. Michigan State team total goes under. Just a great trend there to pay attention to. And if you missed it, if you're just joining us late, Michigan State team total under 10.5 was a play that I had earlier in the day. If you look at all games where Marcus Freeman and Notre Dame over the past couple of seasons, since 2023, where they have been a 21-point or greater favorite, they hold their opponents to 10 points or fewer. In their last 16 home games, 16 games in South Bend, where Notre Dame is a 21-point favorite or greater, they have held their opponents to 10 points or less in 12 of those 16 games, including today, as Michigan State only scores 10 points. Top 25 action, West Virginia about to pull the upset over number 25, Virginia, 38-21, the final there. Number 15, Tennessee, a rout over Kennesaw State, 42-6 right now in the fourth quarter. And BYU, number 11, has a 38-17 lead over Colorado State as they start the fourth quarter there. Don't think I'm going to get that one for my Westgate Super Contest entry. I did take Colorado State plus 17.5. That was probably the wrong choice in that game. I have major FOMO, by the way, for betting that. I was looking at my trench report up on my website and looking at my college football trench report. I had a couple of bad losses today with the trench report rushing mismatches in college football. But here's one that I should have bet that I didn't, and it was LJ Martin of BYU. That was a recommended play on the over. I didn't bet it because it was at 106.5 was LJ Martin's rushing yardage prop. LJ Martin has carried the ball here tonight for, let's see, he's carried the ball 15 times for 176 yards and 3 touchdowns. That's one where, Scott, you learn your lesson. It's like you either play them all or you don't play any of them. When you try and be selective, that's when you hurt yourself. And I had 5 recommendations on running props, rushing props. We'll get to my recommendations in the NFL coming up in a little bit. But we had 5 recommendations on rushing props. I didn't play all of them. That was the one I should have played, and I didn't play. The ones that I did play was Ohio State against Kent State. I played Bo Jackson over 74.5 rushing yards today. Bo Jackson in the first 20 minutes of the game, in the first quarter and in the first possession of the second quarter, had 11 carries for 73 yards. I have over 74.5 yards. Bo Jackson did not play the rest of the game. He did not touch the ball, and Ohio State was blowing them out in the second half. Kid never saw the field. He finishes with 73 rushing yards. Prop was 74.5. He finished with 73. Can I get mad at myself? I'm upset I lost the bet, right? But sometimes when you lose a bet, I feel it's like white men can't jump, right? Sometimes when you lose, you actually win. And sometimes when you win, you actually lose. See, sometimes in a loss, I'm okay with it. Because if my read was right, if my analysis was strong, if the handicap was correct, if directionally I was correct, I can deal with losing a bet. I can deal, like when I had Bucky Irving last week over rushing yards and I lost it. I'm okay with losing that bet because directionally I was right. Bucky Irving carried 8 times, averaging 5.6 yards per carry. But because they were losing to the Bengals because they kept fumbling and turning the football over, the game script called for more passing. So Bucky only ran the ball 8 times, okay? That's how I lose the bet. He needed probably 2 more carries because I lost it by 12 yards. But he averaged 5.6 yards per carry. So directionally, my handicap was correct there. I just lost the bet. Same thing here with Bo Jackson and Ohio State. 11 carries for 73 yards in the first quarter and first possession of the second quarter. 1 more carry, I'm getting that over. I lost by 1.5 yards. I'm mad that I lost the bet. I'm not mad at the handicap. Second trench report play in college football was the under for Western Kentucky's team total rushing yards against Indiana. Played the under and it hit. So that was a win for us on the under. They finished with 66 rushing yards and their total was about 70. I can pull it up for you here. What was that play? That was a team total under. We'll pull it up. I want to give you the exact numbers because I don't want to make it up here. That cash was Western Kentucky under 76.5. And that cash, they finished with 66 yards. The loss that I had earlier today also was I had Cincinnati running back Brian Payne, who's had back-to-back 100-yard rushing games in the first 2 weeks of the season. Again, this was one where the game script, they were down early. They actually came back Cincinnati and won that game. But I had him over 79.5 rushing yards, and he did not even come close to that. So that was a loss here. And then the fifth one, I didn't play it. I didn't play LJ Martin because I was scared of the number. I said a prop of 106.5, that's way too high. Not even close. Kid's going to rush for over 200 yards tonight. So major FOMO on that one, just like I had FOMO last week in the NFL and on Thursday night for not betting an anytime touchdown parlay. But we'll get to that. We'll get to the NFL coming up here in about 10 minutes. So that was the one more play that's live right now for my trench report in the rushing game in college football. I play the UCLA with an edge over Purdue. was the handicap there. So the bet for that game was UCLA's running back Wayne Knight to go over 82.5 rushing yards. And let's check out how UCLA is doing right now. Live score. Let's see. Someone just scored a touchdown, I think. Nope. I thought that was between BYU. Nope. That game didn't start yet. UCLA and Purdue is actually going to start at the top of the hour. So we have Wayne Knight over 82.5 rushing yards. If you want to play that, you got 7 minutes to get that bet in. So that was one of the plays on the trench report here in my college football trench report, which if you throw in the win, forget about what I bet. If we just look at the five mismatches, you had Ohio State, the mismatch over Kent State. Technically, it was a loss because Bo Jackson only had 73 rushing yards. His line was 74.5. But again, he only had 11 carries, and that was in the first quarter, the first 20 minutes of the game. He didn't touch the ball the rest of the game because it was a blowout. But LJ Martin, way over his total, the BYU over Colorado State. The Indiana defense backing up Western Kentucky, that was a win. The loss was Cincinnati not going over their rushing total here and losing on Ge'Bryan Payne. And my next game that's pending is UCLA Wayne Knight over 82.5 if you're interested in playing that one. That game against Purdue gets underway here at the top of the hour. I'm Scott Satterberg. You can always hit me up on Twitter at ScottsOnAir, ScottsOnAir. We're going to transition to the NFL here coming up at the top of the hour. Football's back, guys. You don't want to head through another football season without VSiN Pro. 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Going to do plenty of NFL prop bets coming up. We'll be joined by Hassan Khan from Time 2 Football. He'll join us coming up in about a half an hour or so. And then Aaron Moore, our sports betting professor, joins us in about an hour. We'll get his favorite prop bets here for NFL Week 2. But coming up next, why Week 2 in the NFL is overreaction week, and why it can be the most profitable week in NFL betting for you to take advantage of. I'm Scott Satterberg, always on Twitter at ScottsOnAir and at VSiN Live. 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
20: It's had nearly 250 in the first half. End of three quarters at third-ranked Notre Dame. Irish ahead of Michigan State 20-10. Missouri 24-17 over Troy mid-fourth quarter. Starting the fourth at Oklahoma, Sooners only lead New Mexico 14-6. Number one, Texas up 20-6 on UT San Antonio early third. And in Charlotte, West Virginia and Virginia are tied at 21 late third quarter. Kentucky won at number nine, Texas A&M. 10th-ranked Alabama came back to beat Florida State. In Major League Baseball tonight, Texas has won. Houston has lost. The Rangers are alone in first in the AL West. Regular season ends a week from Sunday. Cleveland and the White Sox each won. I'm Steve DeSager.
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27: Oh, having fun. A little bonus day for us here on this Saturday. Fox Football Saturday, broadcasting live from the Fox Sports Radio studios. We're anxious to get LSU back in this game. Give us a game. This was the hype game of the day. Two top 10 teams. Ole Miss dominating that first half, up 24-7, but LSU has scored, open up the third quarter here. So and Sam Levitt doing it with his legs, doing the whirly derby there, flying in the air. In fact, the last two plays of this drive, which ended with a Sam Levitt touchdown run, right out of the single wing playbook. I mean, we're talking direct snap to a quarterback. You know, he just running like, you know, I'm going to run with the ball.
28: Princeton and Harden.
27: Yeah, it's like Dick Kazmaier, 1951 Heisman Trophy winner at Princeton.
28: 1926.
27: I mean, this was old school.
28: That was Tim Tebow right
27: but it
28: there.
27: Worked, and they got in the end zone. So 24-14 now, 9 minutes to go in the third.
28: They
27: got to
28: cover
27: go.
28: Guys, though, Steve. They can't, this secondary, they got to cover guys. They can't let guys just run free throw in the secondary and let Shambliss pitch and catch. It doesn't matter.
27: Well, LSU's defense does not look all that good. They didn't look good last week against Louisiana Tech. Now, you know, everyone got a little thrown off by that blowout win against Clemson, but they really struggled against Louisiana Tech last week. Sam Levitt threw three picks in that game. I love this Lacy. And why isn't he not getting the
28: just,
27: ball
28: no,
27: more?
28: No, watch this. He just hurt his shoulder. And this could be bad. This could be a nerve. This could be AC joint. This could be the collarbone. Look at this right there.
27: Right
28: boom.
27: There, landing.
28: And that's a big, man. That's a D tackle landing on this guy. He knows what he's doing. You ain't never played football, guys. Big guys land on smaller. They put all their weight on purpose, and he's out the game now.
27: Well, Lacy obviously was a huge part of Mississippi's run in the postseason last year.
28: He's hurt.
27: But that left shoulder, you're like, boy, is that a separation?
28: Yeah, right. He can't stand up.
27: Yeah. All right. Well, he's out right now. So anyway, we'll see how Ole Miss does. Shambliss has had a big game in this game. 248 yards passing, a couple of touchdowns. However, he opened the second half with an interception. Mm-hmm. So there you go. So your prediction that Shambliss is going to suck when the game's on the line.
28: Well, I told you he was going to throw a pick tonight. You said, no, he's not. I said, hey, he's going to throw a pick. I told you he's going to throw a pick. No, he's not, VJ. Yes, he is, man. This is why I don't trust him, guy. I don't trust Shambliss. Late in the year, I'm just like, okay, I saw it last year. I don't see what – it's almost like Dante Moore, right? We just don't see no. – I don't see why everybody's so enamored. I don't think this quarterback class is as deep as we're making it.
27: Well, usually it's not. I mean, think about this. We had a celebrated class a couple of years ago, and two guys at best are question marks right now, and that would be Michael Penix and J.J. McCarthy. I mean, you have four quarterbacks that have gotten their teams to the postseason. The question is, was Jaden Daniels a one-and-done deal? Is that ever going to actually happen again?
28: We can add two to that, not just
27: and
28: that.
27: And Bo Nix obviously not looking very good.
28: Thank you. If Bo Nix doesn't have Sean Payton calling his plays, can you play NFL quarterback?
27: Well, that's the – and then Drake May. Then we got Drake May. I mean,
28: I think he'll bounce back.
27: Do you?
28: Well, it was a terrible opening night for the world to see on Thursday
27: that
28: night.
27: He went brain dead
28: Wednesday
27: in that
28: night
27: game.
28: Football, first game of the
27: okay,
28: year.
27: Okay, let me ask you.
28: Matchup.
27: That's a game I actually wanted to ask you about. So, again, once we get into our Sunday show, we're reporting on games. Not a lot of time to talk about games.
28: Right.
27: So, we got New England at home against Pittsburgh. Mm-hmm. Pittsburgh did not look great, but good enough, right?
28: Got the dub.
27: But you could see after the way New England – look, think about this. New England could have won at Seattle. Now, I know that Sam Darnold was out, which obviously was a part of it.
28: This week.
27: But, I mean, Drake May at the end of that game made plays
28: terrible.
27: That just cannot make plays. And
28: terrible.
27: You could see Mike Vrabel after the game seeking out his quarterback immediately. By the way, I like what Vrabel does. So here's a team that you have a brutal loss, a game you could very easily have
28: you
27: won.
28: You like what Vrabel does?
27: And there's Vrabel at the door, you know, the locker room, shaking the players' hands, you know. But he really had to pull aside his quarterback, and he's got to shake this right now, right? Everything was going so well for Drake May. Yes, he took advantage of a light schedule last year, but still, he was performing at a high level, did not have a single multi-interception game until that Super Bowl.
28: Yeah.
27: And you were like, after that game, how is he going to react after when you're on the biggest stage, the Super Bowl, and you play as poorly as he did in that game, how will he recover? Unfortunately for him, it was a rematch of the exact same team, and he repeated the performance. So Pittsburgh, you know this about Pittsburgh. They got defense, and they are going to come after him. Watt is going to be all over him. Is he going to get frazzled? Is he going to be able to keep his cool? That's the one thing we were saying about Drake May last year. He didn't seem to get flustered, right? If he made a mistake, unlike most young quarterbacks, he seemed to have the aptitude to shake it off and just get refocused until that Super Bowl. And now we saw it again in the opening game. And I'm telling you, TJ, they are going to come after
28: it's
27: him.
28: It's not just TJ Watt. They have a plethora of guys on their defense.
27: Oh, yeah.
28: The question I have about the Patriots is the two biggest swap names or traded players in the NFL this offseason was Myles Garrett and A.J. Brown. Both of them are starting the year missing the first four games after playing very limited and being non-effective at all opening week. They are
27: it's
28: both
27: huge.
28: Now out
27: it's
28: for the
27: huge.
28: Next 4 weeks. That's what I'm questioning about the Patriots. It's not really Drake May. It's the weapons around them. You're now back to the offense you had last year minus Stephon Diggs. You're now back to the offense that you had last year minus your WR1 from last year. You don't have your WR1. That area is the worst kept secret in the world that after June 1st, he was going to be a New England Patriots. The worst kept secret. That is my question mark. You saw this is one of our end zone picks. I purposely put this game in because this is an intriguing matchup.
27: It seems like a big line, doesn't it? 5.5?
28: Give me the Steelers all day to cover. All day. And they might go in and steal this game. Now, I could see the Patriots coming in and being on and running. But that means Aaron Rodgers, he loves that type of moment. You want to duel with me? You want to duel with me? Okay. We may not win, but I'm Aaron Rodgers. I'm not going to, even though I'm old, I'm not going to shrink up. I'm not going to go in the corner and turn my head and put a dunce cap on and start crying. I'm going to tell my guys, hey, they want to play today, guys. Let's go out and play. Aaron Rodgers still has weapons on that offense to get the ball to.
0: Did you notice a pattern in my picks this week?
28: No, I didn't. I didn't notice the pattern. What was it? Did you take all home? Did you take all roads?
0: No, no, no. I took the favorites in every game.
28: Oh, you took the favorites? Oh, that's not going to cash in. Steve is 1-3. Me and Monty tied for first place, but we both picked the tiebreaker for the Chiefs. I don't understand how you guys thought Broncos were covering that game, but no, give me the Steelers right here, man. Give me the Steelers to cover. This game's coming down to the last possession. This will not be a blowout. This Steelers defense is too good to get blown off the field. They just are. And it's still early in the year. It feels like defenses are a little ahead of offenses right now.
0: You know, during the break, every once in a while, BJ will throw me a curveball. So we got all these games going on, right? We got 8 games kicking off. I mean, there's some pretty good. You got Minnesota, Chicago. That's a good game. It's going to be interesting. Obviously, Cincinnati at Houston's a good matchup. The Saints can't discuss. You know, after they almost came back to beat the Lions on the road against the Ravens, there's some good matchups.
28: That
0: right?
28: Cincinnati game is another one of our end zone picks.
0: Yes, it is.
28: Yep, that Cincinnati Texas game.
0: But then
28: game.
0: The one game that we're during break. It goes. Cleveland Tampa game.
28: Right. What happens in this game tomorrow?
0: What do you mean, what happens in that game?
28: You don't think.
0: Did you see Cleveland's opening game? I know you did.
28: Did you see Tampa's opening game?
0: I did, but I mean, you're going to put Tampa in the same company with Cleveland?
28: No, I'm not. But we have to stick to our rule. We don't carry one thing from one week to the next. Last week means nothing.
0: Oh, I will with Cleveland.
28: Last week,
0: Cleveland. No.
28: I think they're terrible.
0: How long? Seriously.
28: I think they're terrible.
0: When you're such a Shadur Sanders fan, is he going to get in the lineup?
28: It should have been this. Everybody knows it should have been the starter. This was an owner's move naming Deshaun Watson because he wants to milk everything out of the guarantee money he's already given this guy. But I also know in the NFL, we didn't think that they could go in and beat Green Bay last year. We looked at that game like, what? Cleveland at Green Bay? Who won that game? Cleveland went in and beat Green Bay in Lambeau Field early in the year. It was a September game last year. It just feels like one of those games because who is Tampa? If I ask you to identify to me who the Tampa Bay Buccaneers is, who would you guys say they are? Right. Everybody, you got to think a second. Okay. Like, we know what the Giants are.
0: Is Monken going to go down as the worst hire this year?
28: I want to say Stefanski, but he's getting a I don't have a quarterback out card. He'll get a because he doesn't. He's playing Cooper Rush, so he'll get. I don't have a quarterback.
0: You keep saying it's going to be a owner's decision to it keep was. Deshaun Watson
28: no,
0: out
28: just
0: there.
28: Just to make him yes, it is.
0: But Monken is a veteran, long time assistant. I don't think he's comfortable with a young quarterback.
28: He's not. I'm not buying that. I'm not buying.
0: Have you heard Monken saying anything positive about Shadur Sanders since he arrived?
28: Well, because he knows where his owner stands, and he's playing the room right now.
0: So they go 0-17. They're just going to keep Deshaun Watson out there for 17 straight games. This is his last year.
28: You know that this is his last year.
0: No matter how bad they are, they're just going to start.
28: They're going to stay with Deshaun Watson, unless he gets hurt or unless it is. If it's 0-9, 0-10, I can see them bitching him.
0: First of all, it doesn't make any sense. You have to pay him whether he plays or not.
28: When has Cleveland ever made sense, Hartman?
0: Well, they made sense when they picked Baker Mayfield, number one in the draft.
28: Right.
0: Coming off 1-31.
28: Right.
0: Yeah.
28: But other than that, when has the Browns ever did something that you literally looked at it and said, wow, that was a real smart, professional, strategic, thought out.
0: So you're betting the bank on Cleveland this week. That's where it seems like you're leaning.
28: Seven and a half? They still have a defense.
0: I didn't see much defense last week.
28: Jaguars put up 34. Jaguars got some weapons.
0: Yeah, Trevor Lawrence absolutely lit them up.
28: Right, but Baker don't have the weapons that Trevor Lawrence has. Mm. I'm just saying, 7.5, that's a game I look at because we know there's going to be a game that makes you scratch your head. Like, what did we last week for me? Honestly, it was the Vikings and Packers game. The Packers are dominating that game. They are moving the ball up and down the field. We turn one of those games off and put another game on, which always happens to us when Endzone Radio. We look up at the screen and go, whoa, whoa, whoa.
0: Minnesota just got this
28: what
0: ball. And
28: happened?
0: By the way, and it wasn't Carson Wentz. He didn't play well at all.
28: Yeah, well, he's the quarterback. It's not Kyler Murray. We know that. It's not Kyler Murray.
0: Is he hurt? Is he out forever? What's his deal like?
28: Well, you don't want to mess with concussions when you're a small guy. He's missing this. He's out this week. He's out this week. I think Kyler Murray's out probably for the next 2 weeks. This week and next week, I think he's out.
0: Well, we were all on the same page with Kyler Murray. The idea that he
28: not
0: was gonna...
28: Bo and Monsey. That was their. That's their shake and bait. That's their shake and bait guy. That's their shake and bait guy this year. Kyler Murray.
0: It's been

0: trade for TJ Hockenson, the top five tight end. You have Pro Football Focus's number three offensive line in the league.
1: You can make the argument that Kevin O'Connell, obviously having a difficult time with J.J. McCarthy developing a rookie quarterback. That was always my knock on a guy like John Gruden. You know, they always John Gruden's like, you know,
0: and
1: quarterback
0: I agree with
1: guru.
0: You. I
1: and
0: agree
1: then,
0: with
1: and
0: you.
1: And then he was handed a young quarterback named Chris Sims.
0: Right, exactly.
1: Who absolutely did nothing.
0: Sucked.
1: Nothing.
0: Sucked.
1: Under the tutelage. And that's, so I'll say that.
0: I'm with but you on idea, I'm with you on Gruden, so why can't you be with me on O'Connell? It's the same thing.
1: No, it's not, because the fact is that John Gruden had a veteran quarterback in Rich Gannon, who
0: won
1: you know
0: MVP?
1: Was yes,
0: all right.
1: And does he get credit for that?
0: Rich Gannon was already developed. You just
1: he
0: got to Rich Gannon. Yes, he was
1: a backup quarterback for the Chiefs, and the
0: and got and, one opportunity. It is so much easier to take somebody.
1: No,
0: who
1: it's
0: has been,
1: not.
0: Yes, it is. Who has been?
1: No.
0: Let me finish though.
1: If you're
0: let me
1: a
0: land.
1: Backup, and all
0: let
1: of a sudden you are put in
0: let
1: a
0: me
1: starting
0: land.
1: Job.
0: Let
1: no.
0: me land.
1: No way.
0: It is so much easier as a football coach to take a player that has a high talent ceiling, but has already been developed through the trials and tribulations of football, the wins and losses, the disappointments, the benching, the not playing, and you get a guy that's still got all that talent, that's got that chip on his shoulder, and then you hand him a playbook and players around him.
1: Yeah, who handed him the playoff?
0: That's not you developing
1: him. Who handed him that playbook?
0: That is putting him in a situation where he can thrive.
1: Kevin O'Connell made Sam Darnold.
0: Man, please.
1: And he was handed off to Seattle. Why they didn't keep him, I
0: don't
1: know.
0: I don't even like Sam Darnold. And I'm not going to agree to that.
1: No, right.
0: I don't even like Sam Darnold. Never have. Didn't like him at SC. I thought he was overrated at SC.
1: Well, he was great his freshman year. And then the year where
0: he was JT Daniels.
1: That second year. You remember the crazy thing was, I'll never forget this. The Associated Press. It was the year after Lamar Jackson won the Heisman. Right.
0: Okay.
1: So he was a sophomore and Sam Darnold was a redshirt freshman.
0: Right.
1: So, for the first time ever, the next year, the Associated Press picked a preseason All-American team. They had never done this. They do it now every year.
0: Mm-hmm.
1: But that was the first year they did it. You had the returning Heisman Trophy winner. They had Sam Darnold first team, Lamar Jackson second team.
0: They loved him. They love Sam Darnold.
1: Because remember the game against Penn State in the Rose Bowl?
0: 225, 230,
1: well,
0: big
1: made
0: guy,
1: plays.
0: Blonde hair, blue eyes, pearly, nice white smile, stone, chiseled, square chin. Sam Darnold, if you made an emoji of him, he would look almost like a Johnny Bravo character quarterback.
1: I don't think Sam Darnold is that. He looks sort of goofy.
0: No, he is goofy, and he does look goofy, but I'm talking about the statues. It was almost like Jeff George, right? When you looked at Jeff George, big, tall guy, can throw it through the side of a... He can throw
1: Jeff
0: it through a concrete wall, but he couldn't play quarterback. There's a difference than you being able to throw the football and playing quarterback.
1: Sam Darnold's only 6'3".
0: I'm sorry. What did I say? I said 6'4". I'm
1: not bad.
0: 6'4", 6'5".
1: Really,
0: inch and a half.
1: Well,
0: you know how football is. Listen, every high school program my mom has at her house, I was 6'3 and a half.
1: Do they ever undersize someone?
0: Never.
1: Ever?
0: When I was in high school, the program had me as 6'3 and a half. I was only 6'2 in high school.
1: Mm-hmm.
0: Every year, the three-year programs, my sophomore, junior, and senior programs at my mom's house now, they all have me.
1: By the way, I do that with my son, Garrett. So, Garrett, I always try to think
0: you
1: that
0: you do
1: he's
0: tell
1: 6'3".
0: People your son's like 6'6".
1: No. I tell him he's 6'3", and he goes, Dad, I'm not 6'3". I'm 6'2 and a half. I'm like, good. All right.
0: Well, I think a half you can round up. I'm actually 6'2 and three quarters, so when I say 6'3", my wife is quick. You're not 6'3". You're 6'2 and three quarters. I'm like, damn, I can't round up him because 6'3 does sound better than 6'2 and three quarters.
1: All right. On the other side, we'll continue to get you ready for the games tomorrow around the National Football League. And we are now inside 4 minutes to go in the third quarter. Ole Miss missed a field goal, so they still lead 24-14. But LSU's not done yet. We're all over it. This is Fox Football Saturday.
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0: All right, we got a game going on between Ole Miss and LSU. Once again, we're in the Fox Sports Radio studios. So while the first half was all Ole Miss of 24-7, second half has been all LSU, a couple of touchdowns. Now, Ole Miss is trying to get it back right now. Chambliss is trying to get their offense going. It appears that Lacy is out of this game. Just 43 yards on the ground on 9 carries. Seemed to have hurt his shoulder. Chambliss has 315 yards passing in this game. But Sam Levin now has shown a little life in the second half through a really nice pass, touchdown pass to Winston Watkins. And that has gotten LSU within 3, 24-21.
1: That's incomplete.
0: That ball's on the ground.
1: That ball's on the ground. That's incomplete.
0: That is definitely
1: LSU's about LSU's about to get the ball back. Yeah, that's incomplete.
0: All right, so that is a that's going to be reversed on that call. So we'll see if LSU, by the way, if Lane Kiffin does come back to win this game, this is going to be huge. I mean, it really is. I mean, think about it, right? You're down, you're on the road against your team. And by the way, they did this feature piece on Nick Saban trying to compare what he did when he had to go back to LSU. I mean, not even the same. What do you forget? He didn't leave Ole Miss to go to Alabama. He left Ole Miss to go to the Miami Dolphins. So there was
1: Nick Saban is one of the fakest, most diva coaches in the history of football.
0: Well, he's like Belichick. He's the same guy.
1: He swears he's so modest and so humble and stuff. He is. You know what I used to hate about Saban the most, for real? The way he would undress kids on the sideline, man. Like, you could be mad at a kid, but I always felt like Saban would do it to make a point and prove a point. The way he would yell in
0: kids'
1: faces.
0: Do you think his stature has anything to do with it?
1: It has everything. It has everything.
0: He's 5'7".
1: Let's get honest. See, we can talk different on Saturday. See, I like being back on Saturday nights. Saturday nights is a different listening demographic. I'd be a little more edgy VJ. Let's just call it what it is. He's got a little man complex. He a little dude. He's a little guy. And little guy, he probably drives a big ass car.
0: Look at this AI right here. Nick Saban is 5'6".
1: Kevin Hart. When you talk, like, please, man. Like, yeah, that has a lot to do with it, of course. But he's the same coach who got mad because his team threw Gatorade on him after he won the national championship. He took his headset off and went off about that. Like, come on, man. Take the stick out of you know where. Stop it. I can't stop. Nick Saban.
0: By the way, isn't it amazing? You could go on. Well, I know Saban is 5'6", might be. He's 5'7", no more than that, right?
1: If he's 5'7", I'm 6'3".
0: And yet they have multiple things say, how tall is Nick Saban? Nick Saban stands 6'1". He's taller than the average. He's 5'7".
1: Well, if he's 5'7",
0: he's the same height as Tom Cruise.
1: Is Tom Cruise that small?
0: Yeah, he's 5'7".
1: They're making another Maverick. They won't let that die.
0: Mm-mm.
1: Well, listen.
0: Why would he? He's made more money than anybody.
1: I know, man. But it's just
0: Chambliss gets sacked for like a 30-yard loss. Yeah. That is one of the biggest sack losses I've ever seen. Wow. LSU came in on the blitz and Chambliss ate the ball.
1: Stop crying.
0: That has got to be at least a 20-yard loss.
1: Told you, man. He chokes in the.
0: Why do you say choke? He won two playoff games last year.
1: I don't care. Right here. Throw the ball away. Stop that right there.
0: You know, that's Shedeur Sanders.
1: That's Shedeur Sanders. You're right. That's my guy. I love me some Shedeur. But my knock on him has always been, especially at Colorado, you can't run backwards as a quarterback. If you're losing ground, just go down to the ground and take the loss of yardage right there. Don't try to stiff arm and run backwards to make a play. You're losing major yards when you do that.
0: It was always bizarre about that. All right, so anyway, LSU gets the ball back. That was a penalty. They were going to decline that probably. Just take the ball.
1: I'd accept it.
0: So we're right here at the end of the third quarter, just about the end of the third quarter, 46 seconds left, and we have a new ball game.
1: Mm-hmm.
0: All right. It is time to find out what is trending right now. Steve DeSager, who I did not know, Mr. DeSager, that you are – we have no music for you? I guess not. No. Oh, there we go.
2: There we go. You just had to ask.
0: Come on,
1: Donovan.
2: Music appears out of thin air when Steve Hartman asked.
0: I was thinking Donovan was making an executive decision that maybe not. Because he heard you. Have you always been a Charger fan?
2: Yes, grew up a Charger fan.
0: That is crazy. You know, my son is, I always think like he's the only, like he's never wavered, ever. He is a diehard to the core Charger fan. So are you one of those that believes that Justin Herbert is a top five quarterback in the NFL?
2: No, but I believe he's a franchise quarterback. I think that there, and we have a lot of recent examples of this in the NFL, people wasting high draft picks on quarterbacks.
0: Would you say he's a better quarterback than Philip Rivers?
2: Philip Rivers, 15 years. That was a lot of yardage. I think he can be better than Philip Rivers, yes.
0: You can be, but he's not yet.
2: No, he's not yet.
1: No, he's not yet. You can't compare 3-4 years to 15.
0: Yeah. 4 years? This is his seventh
1: year.
0: I'm
1: glad. Let's say it really fast. Let me tell you what my partner, I love this guy.
0: Four years, 7 years.
1: He tried to set you up. You didn't give him the answers that he wanted because we go back and forth about the Chargers every single show.
0: No one was around the Chargers more than me.
1: We're talking football.
0: Actually being around the Chargers. Look, it's the Spanos
1: curse. But that's so weird. You have those
0: stories
1: to tell, and the way you hate on them today is mind-boggling to me. You don't like Harbaugh. You don't like Herbert.
0: I don't like Dean Spanos. Okay, let me just make that clear. I do not like Dean Spanos. We have a long history together. This goes back to my early days at 690. He sent letters to the station to fire me. They said, no, we're going to keep Hartman, and that's that.
1: So it's personal.
0: But yeah, it is.
2: I appreciate the honesty.
1: Thank you. That's all I want from him is just be transparent and just say, this is personal with me, BJ.
0: I am always transparent. I tell things I should not talk about all the time.
2: There are other people in San Diego, and you and I can both say that, A great city in which to live.
0: I love San Diego.
2: One of the great parts of the country, also one of the great military towns still. There's a lot to like.
0: It has the greatest weather in any place in the planet, by the way.
2: Yes. It does not have the, most of San Diego County does not have the extremes of LA. Yeah.
1: No, not at all.
2: Some San Diego Charger fans stop being Charger fans when they move because of the man that you just mentioned.
0: Yes.
2: Unfortunately, they don't take into account two people got a divorce, including the city of San Diego, which had a decade to do something about it.
0: Right.
2: And they are, in my mind, equally as guilty that San Diego's not the major league town that it should be.
0: Do you realize this? When the Rams and Raiders both left the same year in L.A., nobody cried. You know, the thing about it was, I was on the radio all 20 years that L.A. didn't have a team. I go, you know how many calls I got where people saying, hey, when are we getting the NFL back in L.A.? That would be zero.
2: No, they just became fans of other teams.
0: Zero.
2: Right. This, people should know, and this place where we work is a really good example of what you're talking about because I work with person after person who's lived in the L.A. area for years, not recent transplants, that are diehard fans of teams in cities where they've never lived.
0: San Diego's no different.
1: Right.
0: Like the Chargers are their second team. You know, they come to San Diego because who doesn't want to live in San Diego, right? Yeah, they're like my second team.
2: Well, look how many times, not just the Raiders.
0: You know, they actually did a map
2: other teams visiting.
0: You're going to like this. Yeah. They actually did a map of every county in the United States. Every county of the United States. And they asked them a question. Who is your favorite football team? The Chargers had fewer counties than any other NFL team, and none of the counties were in California. They were like these obscure, some dot in the middle of nowhere. Not a single county, not even San Diego.
2: It was
0: county.
2: An entire generation without the NFL in greater Los Angeles, and then the Chargers moved out of San Diego, and frankly, the attitude of some people in San Diego of rejecting the Chargers immediately.
0: I tried everything because I was down there. I was trying to get people repped. Nobody cared. Yeah. Nobody cared.
1: And L.A. didn't need football. It just wanted football. There's just so
0: nobody
1: much.
0: Nobody in L.A. asked for the Chargers.
1: There's so much competition here.
2: But L.A. loves big events.
1: Right.
2: And they got a superb stadium.
0: The team
2: that
0: L.A. wanted was the Raiders.
2: Do you remember when the Raiders and Chargers were going to go together on a stadium because neither owner had enough money to build a stadium?
0: And you know who stopped that? Stan Kroenke and his money.
2: And he had enough money to build a stadium by himself.
0: And you know, Jerry Jones reminded the league, do not mess with Kroenke. He's got the money.
1: And then Jerry Jones had
2: quite a bit to do with L.A. getting the NFL once again. We can update that they're starting the fourth quarter at eighth-ranked Ole Miss, and it's 24-21 Mississippi over LSU. A couple of touchdowns in the third quarter for the LSU Tigers. Sam Leavitt over 100 yards passing now. Trinidad Chambliss has 301 through the air, two touchdowns, one interception. At number three, Notre Dame, it's the Irish 27-10 over Michigan State with 3 minutes left. At 24th-ranked Oklahoma, it's, believe it or not, 2:10 left in the game, and it's only 14-6.
3: Yeah.
2: Sooners against New Mexico.
3: Mateer is overrated.
2: You know, Oklahoma's going to be playing somebody better really soon. They better get out of this funk, for crying out loud. Georgia is hosting Oklahoma next Saturday. Right now,
1: by 3 touchdowns.
2: In Charlotte, West Virginia with 3 minutes to go. Now leads Virginia 35-21. Tennessee ahead of Kennesaw State in the fourth, 35-6. BYU leads at Colorado State late third, 38-7. At number one, Texas Longhorns, 23-6 over UT San Antonio, just starting the fourth quarter of play. Also in progress, we've got Colorado at Northwestern on Fox TV. Northwestern with 4 minutes to go leads 38-7. Virginia Tech leads at Maryland 35-20 on FS1 early in the fourth quarter. And TCU at home was only up 14-7 in the third against Arkansas State. It's now TCU 21-7 early in the fourth. Earlier today, Kentucky won at number 9, Texas A&M 31-21. 10th ranked Alabama beat Florida State 50-36. How about this from SEC Network? Florida State's record on the road over the last 2 years, 0-10 now.
1: That's the fire note.
3: Yeah, though. Mike Norvell was number one on the hot seat, and he's still on that.
2: And this immediately follows the undefeated regular season. They've gone 0-10 on the road since
1: then. When they got held unfairly, because I didn't believe number one should fall completely out of the playoff, and they took number one and took them completely out of the
3: playoff.
1: And
3: how did Georgia do against them in that bowl game? What was it? 63-3,
2: I think
1: nobody,
2: it was.
1: Nobody didn't show. They didn't show up. Exactly. What are you talking about?
2: By the way, Georgia was up 38-3 fourth quarter today at Arkansas. 45-17 the final. In baseball, regular season ends a week from Sunday. Yankees at Arizona tied 3-3 right now, top of the seventh. Padres have tied the Marlins 5-5, bottom of the fifth. Giants have tied the Dodgers 4-4, top of the fifth. Texas won, Houston lost. The Rangers are alone in first in the AL West. A game up on a Houston team that is now 77-78. White Sox and Cleveland each won. Cleveland still a game up. And the White Sox, who have been alone in first for a while, still a game back. Second place in the AL Central. White Sox do own the tiebreaker in that division. Keep in mind, since 2022, all the playoff tiebreakers are determined mathematically. There is no more one-game playoff in baseball. Tampa Bay with a run bottom of the ninth beat Boston 2-1. Back to you.
3: Yeah, you can't have those. When you have a wild card series and everything else,
2: it'll go forever. Games.
1: And that's why we can't tie Houston, because Houston owns the point tiebreaker over us.
3: Oh, well, then we have to finish
1: at least just one game better than them.
2: Is there any stockholder of the Rangers?
1: If we're going to the ALCS, DeSager, telling you.
3: How many Michigan Wolverine fans are Texas Ranger fans? One. His name is... BJ Hush.
1: That should let you know how rare a guy like me in this business is.
3: But you are one of a kind.
1: Who's a Dolphin fan, a Piston fan, Carolina basketball?
3: We're in the Fox Sports Radio studios. No one's arguing you're one of a kind. 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All right, coming up on the other side, we are going to get some predictions in for tomorrow. And also, we're going to continue to monitor this LSU-Mississippi game. Ole Miss right now, we're in the fourth quarter, and LSU is down to the 31-yard line of Ole Miss. This would be unbelievable.
1: They're about to score a touchdown on this drive and take the lead. LSU's going to win this game.
3: Lane Kiffin is going to lock up his slot in the College Football Hall of Fame.
1: Well, he'll just make a lot of y'all look really foolish tonight. 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

0: once again here in the Fox Sports Radio studios, Hartman and Husky. Don't forget, tomorrow we will be doing our thing as we do every Sunday. End Zone Radio. It'll be on at 10 a.m. on the West Coast, 1 p.m. on the East Coast. We will have 8 games kicking off to get ready for another huge Sunday, week 2 in the National Football League. Aaron and Jason getting ready to take over here on Fox Sports Radio. I want to thank our crew today, Mr. DeSager, Steve DeSager, reunited with VJ Husky. Very emotional today.
1: Because, man, we have the greatest college football conversation. Because the year Jinty was on his thing, we were reminiscing about how great LaDainian was and Adrian Peterson and just these other college quarterbacks. Barry Sanders' sophomore year at Oklahoma State, right? And Martin's sitting here with me. We have other people in the studio that know this, but this guy just loves his college football, and especially San Diego State when Marshall Faulk was down there. We talked about Marshall Faulk all those years when he was there. Remember when it was like you were just waiting to see what his numbers and LaDainian Tomlinson.
0: Well, I remember this.
1: Garrison Hurst was in college.
0: We were, 690 was early days, and it was his second collegiate game when he set the record with 386 yards rushing. And we were like, who is this?
1: Who is this? Like, are you kidding me? Like,
0: and the funny thing about Marshall Faulk, he's a kid from Louisiana. Everyone recruited him as a defensive back. And San Diego said, no, you want to play running back? You can play running back. His second collegiate game.
1: When Peyton Manning went to the Hall of Fame, I was blessed enough to get an interview credential because everything was done on Zoom.
0: Yes.
1: And they did the 20 and 21 class together. And I had a chance to talk to Peyton.
0: I was there. I was at that.
1: I had a chance to talk to Peyton Manning. And my question was simple. Smartest player you ever played with, not named Peyton Manning, without hesitation, Marshall Faulk.
0: Oh, no doubt.
1: He said it.
0: Absolutely. He would sit back there during that rookie year, and he could literally turn around and talk to Marshall Faulk. Faulk would just tell him, this is.
1: Well, also, Kurt Warner also said it. A lot. Remember, Kurt Warner won an MVP with the Rams. So did Marshall Faulk.
0: Yeah, he did. Faulk was the key to that whole offense. God. No question about that. 3 straight years, by the way, Offensive Player of the Year. Three straight years, the AP Offensive Player of the Year in the NFL. What a great player. But
1: we talk about the greatest show on turf, and all we talk about is the receivers and the quarterback. We rarely mention the guy that made it all go, who was a 1,000-yard guy.
0: Yeah, well, give Mike Martz, the offensive coordinator that first year, credit that he said. And by the way, they got him for a 4th and a 2nd, from Indy.
1: Right.
0: Then you have to give up number one.
1: Indy, man. What were they doing?
0: I have no idea.
1: What was Indy doing?
0: Well, they were okay. They had Peyton Manning, so they were okay.
1: Right, true.
0: I came in, I saw Lorena here. I still see Lorena here. And then I'm looking at Donovan. I mean, he's running the board. It's crazy. I was like, Donovan, get on mic. Where is he?
1: He's right there.
0: There he is. How was hanging out here today, Donovan? It's good.
1: We can't hear him. We can't hear him.
0: He's
1: that new.
0: Lorraine is going to push the button for him.
1: Right. There you go.
2: It's all cool in the game.
1: There you go. You hear Lorena talk.
0: There you go.
1: Say something.
0: So do you have a favorite college team, Donovan?
2: Yeah. Are you talking to me?
1: Yeah. You should have lied. You should have said somebody. You should have said Sheboygan State.
0: That's all I hear. That's all I need, Donovan. Just say that. Mm-hmm. That's all you're a winner here.
1: You should have said Foot Locker University.
0: Now, Garrett, what about you? Our esteemed producer, Garrett, who is has a long history here. And Garrett, your college allegiance is to who?
3: I've had quite a few of them. When I went to school, Charlotte, my alma mater, did not have a team. Mm. We've only had one for about 10 or 12 years. And, of course, 2 weeks ago, we lost at home to the Citadel. That was exciting.
1: Virginia.
3: South Carolina.
0: Yeah. South Carolina is where the Citadel is.
3: And
1: I'm thinking VMI. I'm sorry.
3: Same. And then we got drilled by Ole Miss last week, and now we're losing to Appalachian.
0: But you're still with them.
3: I am still with them. Prior to that, I was an NC State fan, crazy enough. My whole family's NC State, so that was not great today either. It's been a bad run of football.
0: If you missed the end of that game today with Vanderbilt and NC State, that was beyond belief.
1: NC State is what made me fall in love with Phillip Rivers. The way he played there, him and Torrey Holt.
3: Rivers and Holt, man. They're legends.
0: Torrey Holt is an all-time legend. No question about that.
1: Yeah.
0: Deservedly in the college football.
1: What was the one game? Was it 20 catches?
0: No. T.O. had the 20-catch game for the 49ers.
1: For the Niners, but I know, wasn't it against Florida State that Torrey Holt like went bananas for like 15 catches or 16 catches against
0: Mickey Andrews,
1: Florida State defense, if I'm not mistaken.
0: Great player.
1: They went up. But anyway.
3: He had five TDs in a game against Florida State.
1: There it is. Thank you.
0: Yeah. The big question is he ever going to get into the Pro Football Hall of Fame? Torrey Holt. He's been a finalist seven years in a row.
1: I know. He will. We talked about this to nauseam about the Hall of Fame and the way it's done. You push so many guys down the line. Like, how does Roger Craig just get in? How did Tony Dorsett just get into 2020?
0: Well, I told you.
1: Drew Pearson.
0: Okay, the remedy to all of this is to do my formula for Halls of Fame. This could go for all the Halls of Fame, right? All right, so you have 5-year retirement. That's fair. Okay, you've had 5 years. I'm assuming if you're one of those that is voting for the Hall of Fame, you understand. You've done your homework, right? Okay? That's a big assumption, but let's say you're doing your homework. So every player that has retired 5 years, that is your one time on the ballot. You vote. You could have one in. You could have 10 in. If you think 10 of those guys, if they get 75, 80% of the vote, they're in. Now, I'm all into second chances. So 5 years later,
1: right, you get another shot.
0: You get one last shot, okay? 5 years later, if you can't figure out after 10 years whether someone deserves to be in the Hall of Fame, they're not a Hall of Famer.
1: But if you start that now, and that's actually a really good formula, I like that we talked about it on
0: Sunday show.
1: But
0: yeah, that's why you don't have the same guys over and over again.
1: Now, so many guys have been pushed back. If you start that now, you're going to eliminate a lot of well-deserved.
0: Well, you can grandfather a little bit. Okay. Baseball did this when they cut it from 15 years down to 10.
1: That's fine. You got to grandfather some guys in.
0: Yeah, they get to for a couple of years.
1: Because Roger Craig just got in.
0: Yeah, I mean, and now they've eliminated the senior category.
1: Yeah.
0: So he'll be the last senior guy ever to get in. Mm-hmm. Now they're just all going to get lumped together. And there's a lot of contributors.
1: Steve Sable. Shout out to NFL Films and VHS tapes that came with your Sports Illustrated subscription. Y'all little young buckaroos, little young whippersnappers don't know nothing about that.
0: All right. So if you're listening to VJ over the course of the show today and you're thinking about wagering on games tomorrow in the NFL, take the dogs. I'm all in with the favorites tomorrow.
1: Right. Take some dogs tomorrow.
0: You're like Cleveland.
1: I like Cleveland to cover. Yes, I do, guys.
0: Pittsburgh.
1: I like Pittsburgh straight up.
0: You like Minnesota.
1: And I like the Giants straight up.
0: No, not straight up. That is
1: hard
0: the most
1: ball,
0: ridiculous
1: hard
0: thing.
1: Ball,
0: take the favorites
1: ball,
0: tomorrow. All right, get
1: God bless
0: ready,
1: everybody.
0: Aaron Jason, take over here on Fox Sports Radio.
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3: In college football's top 10 matchup tonight, LSU has come back to tie it up at Ole Miss. It's 24-all with about 6 minutes to go. Mississippi has driven into the red zone right now. They've been outscored at home, 17-0 in the fourth quarter, so it is, for the moment, a tie game. Number one, Texas up 30-6 over UT San Antonio with about 5.5 minutes to go. Kentucky was a winner at number nine, Texas A&M, 31-21. 10th-ranked Alabama came back to beat Florida State, 50-36. USC edged Rutgers, 42-35. Louisville over SMU today, 41-31. Oklahoma at home only beat New Mexico, 14-6. In Major League Baseball tonight, Padres have taken the lead, 6-5 on the Marlins, end of 6. Yankees tied bottom of the 8th, 3-3 at Arizona. Texas won, Houston lost. Rangers alone in first in the AL West. I'm Steve DeSager.
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20: Welcome in, everybody. Fox Sports Radio, Fox Football Saturday. Aaron Torres, Jason Martin. We are live, Fox Sports Radio studios. Last week, we came on in the midst of a thriller in Austin, Texas, And J-Mart, I can't believe they pay us to do this. Trinidad Chambliss with a 14-yard touchdown run puts Ole Miss up over LSU 30-24. Extra point pending. We have 6:14 left in Oxford. Jason Barr, what's going on, man? How you doing?
19: I'm doing well. I had four games on simultaneously earlier on. Now we're getting down to the nitty-gritty. Now we can kind of just keep our eyes focused on this one. It looked like this might not be something to watch, but nobody told LSU that because it's become quite a dramatic finish in Oxford.
20: I should mention, by the way, DeSager told us about, by the way, is Ole Miss going for two now? That seems very weird. Oh,
19: that's a bold take.
20: We got LSU jumping off sides. J-Mart, really quick before they convert it or not, what is the logic behind this? What am I missing? So they're up six, for people who don't know, up 30-24. Why would you go for two? They lined up to go for two. LSU did jump off sides.
19: Maybe that was the point. Maybe they were just going to...
20: I mean, now
19: I don't know. Maybe that's some gamesmanship. I don't know why you would do that in this case.
20: I don't know either. LSU does jump off sides. We'll see if Ole Miss goes for it. But yeah, Ole Miss has just scored to go up 30-24. For people driving around in your cars, Ole Miss was up 24-3 at halftime. Trinidad Chambliss could do no wrong. Kewon Lacy, the star running back for Ole Miss, goes down with an injury. He's been out basically the entire second half. LSU scored 21 unanswered to make it 24-24. Ole Miss has just scored to go up 30-24. And as I said, they are in fact lining up for two on the goal line. LSU jumped off sides. They did it again. What a weird circumstance in Baton Rouge. By the way, J-Mart, I should just mention this. We are efforting Will Stein, head coach, University of Kentucky. Mm-hmm. Word is, and Garrett, just so you know, producer Garrett, Kentucky has landed back in Lexington. Their sports administration staff has let us know. Will Stein will be calling in at some point here, probably in hour one. But Kentucky with the stunner, we will get back to that in a minute. But as I said, Ole Miss lining up for a two-point conversion. They're up 30-24. LSU has jumped off sides twice here, and we will see what happens as Ole Miss does officially go up eight. They have converted the 2 points, 32-24, 6:14 left in the second half. What do you make of that, J-Mart?
19: I mean, that's a bold move right there. I do want to know what the rationale there. I mean, obviously, if you get it, you're in really good shape, but if you don't, you get beat with an extra point. So I'm not... Something has eluded me in terms of the strategy, but hey, it worked. I mean, the fact that they got the two, I guess it doesn't matter here, but I don't know what happened right there.
20: I know now's not the night to do it, especially if Ole Miss wins. Pete Golding, you know, first full season as the head coach, gave up 32, defensive guy gave up 32 second half points to Louisville. Did not look great in week two. They beat Charlotte, producer Garrett's alma mater here, but that wasn't necessarily the prettiest win either. So I don't know. There's a lot going on in Pete Golding's little noggin. It won't matter if he goes to 3-0. That was weird. J-Mart, let's just talk about this game bigger picture, and we'll just kind of whip around as we wait for this game to go final. Ole Miss is up 32-24, 6:14 left in this game. Thoughts on this game? You know, I laid it out. Ole Miss goes up 24-3 in the first half. LSU with 21 unanswered, or LSU with 21 unanswered, and again, Ole Miss just driving the length of the field to go up here with about 6 minutes to go.
19: Yeah, I mean, I think maybe the key thing to pay attention to, we talked about this about kind of Ohio State with Ryan Day and that just kind of lackadaisical feel that they had in the second half against Texas, where they were just kind of just praying that the clock would run out. Well, what you saw when Trinidad Chambliss was just owning LSU in the first half, even after that touchdown, Kiffin didn't bat an eye. Like, he was just exactly the same mentality, same attitude, same demeanor, same expression on the sidelines. Nothing changed. There was a confidence in that, and I think that it translated to his team. And they did make a few adjustments, but once they were able to get a little something going – the crowd started to feel a little bit uneasy in their stomach, and they backed off just a little bit of that just crazed volume that they had in the first half, and the momentum switched inside the stadium as it was happening on the field. I think that's the biggest thing. It's just Kiffin gave off the impression that the game was not over.
2: Yeah.
19: And I feel like his team then responded to his confidence in them, whether or not he was that confident or that's just his way. But again, we already know he's a good coach. We know he's a great coach. And I'm glad that we got this game, because the 24-7, I didn't want us to have a Clemson-LSU kind of scenario, you know?
2: Sure.
19: So I'm glad that we did not end up with that.
2: Well, that was one of my big takeaways from everything up until about 9:30 Eastern time. I think we can officially eliminate beating up Clemson as any sort of barometer for anything good in the world of college football. They struggled. They had to actually rally quite a bit to beat North Carolina in a rain-delayed game that, I don't know if you caught the end to it, J-Mart. I did not. Clemson did win, but, you know, you and I talked about it on air that night. And listen, I understand. And, you know, one thing about us, me, you, I'm not here to just, like, tear down other people's takes. But I did think it was a little bit aggressive when LSU admittedly looked as good as they did the other day against Clemson 2 weeks ago. And it immediately became, oh, they might be the national championship favorite. They might. And it's like, okay, I get they're the only team that played anybody in week one. But as we said on air that night, like, one, it's a long season. But two, Clemson just is not anything resembling what they were even 4 or 5 years ago, let alone the peak of their powers. So I think LSU's a good team. If they somehow rally to win the game at this point, it would be unbelievable. I have been impressed bigger picture through 2 games and 3 quarters with how easy the transition has been for Lane Kiffin. But he and his team, their back is up against the wall, down 8 with 6 minutes to go in this game.
19: Yeah, it's again, whoever ends up winning this now, it has kind of proven itself out to be kind of worth the hype, really, because this is the drama at the end of this thing that you kind of wanted, I believe. And you've got it right here with LSU now needing the touchdown and the 2-point conversion. There's no reason to think, based on the way that they've been moving the ball, especially on the ground in the second half, that they're not going to be able to do that. And based on what you saw from Chambliss in the first half, I mean, dude was playing better than any quarterback not named Darian Mensah, basically, this week. But he was playing against much bigger competition in that circumstance. So I don't know how it's going to end, man. I'm just glad we have this time slot because, again, we have this same kind of moment. This is not the first time and probably not the last time this will happen.
2: I'll tell you what, if this is the last time this happens this football season, what a dud of a season that'll be. But I don't think it will be at all. Again, Ole Miss up 32-24. Ole Miss was up 24-3. It was 24-7, so I apologize about that. LSU had scored 17 straight to tie it up at 24. Ole Miss scores and goes for 2 in a situation that I still haven't seen a good logical explanation for, but it worked, so it doesn't matter. They're up 8. LSU has the ball, 3rd and 4, 5 minutes to go in this game, trying to keep a drive alive, and we will see if they are able to do so. Incomplete pass. By the way, we are not doing play-by-play, just trying to keep everybody updated. It's 4th and 4, deep in LSU territory. What is Lane Kiffin going to do here? Is he going to – looks like he is – no, it looks like they're going to go for it. So fourth –
19: they got one timeout.
2: Yeah. They got one timeout, and I don't know. This will be the conversation one way or the other. If they do not get it here and Ole Miss scores – again, for people just joining us, Ole Miss just scored 2-point conversion, up 32-24, 4:59 left, LSU – at about their own 30, decides to go for it on 4th and 4. Well, Sam Levitt does pick up the first down. So the clocks will move. The chains will move. LSU will get a fresh set of downs. J-Mart, I think the best bet right now, we should probably get to a quick commercial break because this game is going to come down to the wire, and we want to be on air as it happens in real time. So, again, Ole Miss up 8 with about 4 minutes and change in this game. LSU did just convert a 4th down. We will keep the conversation going, and we will come back. And basically, we're going to be pretty close to a final when that happens. Aaron Torres, Jason Martin, this is Fox Sports Radio.
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0: 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Just search Fox Sports Radio on YouTube and subscribe. Keeping you updated on the late one. Oh, buddy. We got a bowl game in Oxford, Mississippi. Ole Miss up 32-24, but LSU is driving. They are in the red zone. They did have to convert a fourth down deep in their own territory to keep this drive alive. We are under 2 minutes to go. Ole Miss up 8. And J-Mart, that 8 is worth noting because for reasons that I still don't really understand, Ole Miss, after they scored the most recent touchdown, went for 2. And so LSU, if they were to score here, would not only have to put the ball in the end zone, but then convert a 2-point conversion. The 2-point conversion worked for Ole Miss, so it looks genius now. But whatever the reason was, Ole Miss is up 8 here with under 2 minutes to go.
1: Yep. Big PI call there to keep that one alive. It wasn't a catchable pass, but it was

0: definitely a lot of contact on the play. It's kind of hard at this point. I think I'm a few seconds behind you, as usual.
1: Oh, no.
0: For whatever reason. I don't know what it is. So you're going to end up spoiling this one for me as well.
2: Oh, my God.
1: Oh, no. Nothing happened. Nah,
0: I know it's in the midst of a timeout, I think. At least at present right now. So you're not going to be able to get me quite that good. But it's just, look, it's a one-possession game. This is what you want. This could be an overtime situation, or it could be a situation where Ole Miss is able to stop them from getting the two-point conversion. LSU doesn't have enough timeouts left, and it comes down to an onside kick. So there's a whole lot of drama left to come here just in this final little bit of this fourth quarter. And this is exactly what you wanted for the last couple of months or the last handful of months since this situation exploded and Lane went to Baton Rouge. Like, you wanted this matchup to come down to the end, and that's exactly what you've got.
1: Dumb question I already know the answer to. Did this week, for you as a consumer, that somebody that loves college football, like I love college football, like everybody listening to us loves college football, did this week live up to the anticipation for you from a hatred perspective, from a storyline perspective? Did all that, was it exactly what you were hoping for and more?
0: I don't know if it was that much. I mean, you know, Lane with Levitt's health.
1: Oh, yep.
0: That was very Lane. I don't think anybody for a second believed that, but it was just another one of those little things that he was going to do. I will say, the fact that they came out at the exact same time Ole Miss did start this game, drowning out the boos because the fans were cheering their guys, that was brilliant, because you didn't get that big time boo moment that I tuned in, turned the volume up, and then I didn't see it. I'm like, what's going on? Then I realized, oh, he literally walked out as Ole Miss was coming out, and it drowned it completely out. Like, that right there, I think that stole the moment away from Ole Miss.
1: Yeah, it's funny because, you know, we're all flipping channels. I know the game is about to start, but I kind of had it on a TV and wasn't, I saw LSU running out of the tunnel, and I missed that. I missed that until you told me that basically LSU decided to run onto the field at the exact same time as Ole Miss and basically, again, negate what would have been obviously the big walk into the stadium. But it is peak Lane, as you said, Sam Levitt showing up as on the injury report as doubtful Wednesday to probable Thursday to look at just fine here on Saturday night. That's peak Lane. We'll see if peak Lane can get the ball into the end zone. 1:20 left. It is third and goal. There was a penalty which pushed LSU back 5 yards. Ole Miss up 32-24 with one and change left. And I'll say this, on the field, it has lived up to expectations here as Ole Miss again was up 24-7 at the half. And we just had a drop on the goal line, J-Mart, by LSU. So it is now fourth down, one play to extend this game. I didn't see who dropped the pass. I didn't see how good of a pass it was. But we are one play away from Ole Miss either clinching this game or one play away from LSU getting into the red zone and having a two-point conversion to tie things up. Crazy finish there, J-Mart in Oxford.
0: Yep. I mean, college football is doing it to us again and can't ask for too much more than this. One stop and you're going to get the biggest win that you could possibly get outside of winning the national championship. There's nothing bigger. In fact, you might argue some fans would just rather see this. But this team is good enough, you would think, to be in the mix, not just to make the playoff, but to do serious damage just like they did last year. Both these teams could be, although I haven't been, like, blown away with Sam Levitt in this game. I will admit that. Like, he has... It hadn't been close in terms of a quarterback matchup. Not that anybody thought he was Trinidad, but he's nothing close, in my opinion, to what Ole Miss has and what Lane Kiffin had last year.
1: Well, I'll tell you a couple things. First of all, it was Zach Grace at tight end that dropped the ball on the goal line. We're lining up for fourth and goal right now. LSU needs to score a touchdown to extend this game. They would still have to convert a two-point conversion. You and I were texting before the show. You know, you talk about happenstance and circumstance. You and I were on air January 1st, 2026, during that Sugar Bowl. And that was, as you remember, Jay Martin, maybe you don't, but that was before the portal opened. And I think Lane Kiffin, and I remember talking with you that night about how much changed for Ole Miss, because remember, Lane Kiffin was letting the coaches fly back and coach in the college football playoff. But the assumption was they were going to lose to Georgia. And once they lost to Georgia, all the good players were going to follow Lane Kiffin to LSU. Well, Ole Miss beats Georgia. Trinidad Chambliss, you know, essentially re-signs, if we want to call it that, in the NIL world. And J-Mart, we have a bowl game in Oxford. I'm sorry to do it to you. I know you're ahead, but it was fourth down. A Sam Levitt pass is tipped in the air and intercepted.
0: Oh, well, you said we have a ball game. I thought that meant they caught the touchdown. I just saw the interception now. You actually told me something. I thought I was about to see the opposite.
1: No, I'm sorry. Well, it's not technically a ball game. Ole Miss has to successfully snap the ball once or twice. LSU is out of timeouts right now. Basically, as long as Ole Miss doesn't pull a Vandy here and they can successfully snap the ball and take
0: a
1: knee.
0: You mean pull an NC State?
1: Yeah, pull an NC State against Vandy. For people who missed that, we will play that audio for you here at some point this evening. We do have it. But Ole Miss with an interception in the end zone. It was an 8-point game. It comes out to the 20-yard line. So two snaps, two knees, and this game will be over. Ole Miss, actually, it wasn't tipped. Sam Levitt threw it into a guy's helmet, actually. Yeah. But however it got into the Ole Miss guy's hands, that's what all that matters. Ole Miss is going to, barring one of the greatest collapses we've ever seen, win this game. Pete Golding, hands are in the air. Lane Kiffin, hands are on the knees. And I think Ole Miss is going to win this game, J-Mart.
0: Yeah, I think they are, too. I mean, that's... that's big time. And that's what it comes down to, right? I mean, Levitt, I don't know, like looking at it on replay, I don't know that he had that receiver anyway, but, you know, ending off of the tip, not tip off a hand, but tip off of a helmet, tip off of a noggin, Levitt kind of did what he did not really kind of inspire me tonight with much confidence in terms of how consistent he can be. The best player on the field is the one that's the quarterback for Ole Miss, and his team deserved to win this game based on just the way that he led them. And to actually, when the momentum goes against you in that situation, I mean, I think a lot of people probably thought Ole Miss was going to lose this game as it started to turn, even when it was maybe a 3-point game before LSU tied it. For Ole Miss to actually still find a way to win this game after it all kind of unraveled for them in the second half says a lot about that team and the leadership on that team.
1: Well, I'll tell you what, we do have a final. Trinidad Chambliss just took a knee. He is already into the stands doing the Lambo leap. 5-4-3-2-1. Ole Miss wins 32-24. I'll tell you what, let's get it over to the news desk. Let's talk to Steve DeSager. Then we may have a special surprise on the back end. DeSager, take it away.
2: It is a final. Ole Miss winning at home, 32-24. And remember, Kiwan Lacy left with that apparent shoulder injury. So he had just 9 carries, 43 yards, and a touchdown for the winning side. Trinidad Chambliss, 363 yards passing, 2 touchdowns, 1 interception. About 30 seconds left, 11th-ranked BYU ready to close out a win at Colorado State, 41-23. Number 1 Texas beat UT San Antonio, 30-6. Easy wins for Georgia and Ohio State today. Number 3 Notre Dame beat Michigan State, 27-10 tonight. 4th-ranked Indiana, 38-0 over Western Kentucky, even though the Hoosiers led late first half, just 7-0. Kentucky was a winner at number 9 Texas A&M, 31-21. At 10th-ranked Alabama, a game with a couple of weather delays, eventually saw Bama come back to win against Florida State, 50-36. It wound up a win in earlier tonight on Fox TV. A dominant one for Northwestern at home, beating up Colorado 41-7. On FS1, Virginia Tech held on 35-26 at Maryland. Among the earlier games, USC won at Rutgers 42-35. SC hosts Oregon next Saturday night. Louisville at home beat SMU in a top 25 matchup. Final was 41-31. And tonight at number 24, Oklahoma, Sooners defense had 6 sacks. Not much from the offense. 14-6 Sooners over New Mexico. in Charlotte. West Virginia beat number 25 Virginia 38-27. And yes, Vanderbilt scored a touchdown on the final play to win 35-31 over NC State, recovering a fumble in the end zone at the end. Vandy had trailed 24-7 in the third quarter. To Major League Baseball, the regular season ends a week from Sunday. The Diamondbacks have just won in the ninth, 5-3 over the Yankees. The Padres are leading now 6-5 against the Marlins, bottom of the seventh, and the Dodgers go to the eighth with a 10-4 advantage on the Giants. Houston lost, Texas won tonight. The Rangers are alone in first in the AL West, one game up now. The White Sox still one game back in the AL Central behind the Guardians. Cleveland and the White Sox each won. Tampa Bay with a run, bottom of the ninth, beat Boston 2-1 today. Rams wide receiver Puka Nacua missed practice again with a groin injury. He is questionable for Monday. Ravens wide receiver Zay Flowers out this weekend with a hamstring injury. NASCAR win at Bristol tonight for Joey Logano. Kyle Larson finished second. Back to you.
1: Thank you very much, Steve DeSager, Fox Sports Radio, Fox Sports Saturday. Aaron Torres, Jason Martin. We are live, 11:31 Eastern Time. Final in Oxford, Ole Miss beats LSU 32-24. Here's the thing, though. Only the second most entertaining game in the SEC today. I don't want to say the second most surprising result, but Kentucky goes to College Station as a 16.5-point underdog. They beat Texas A&M 31-21. And joining us on the phone now, Kentucky head football coach Will Stein back in Lexington. Coach, by the way, do you have to take like, I hear Lexington, the city, people are having fun. So I hope it's a safe drive back to wherever you're staying tonight. But congrats on the win. And how are you this evening?
3: Thanks for having me on, Aaron. I'm doing great. I'm on my way home now. We had a bunch of fans outside of our plane. Really excited about the victory in College Station. I couldn't be more proud of our team, of our coaches, of our fan base, everything. It was a great day to be a Wildcat.
0: Considering, Coach, last week you guys played a great first half, and then the second half got a little aggressive there, and you know it didn't end up the way that you wanted it to be. What does it say about your football team that you were able to respond in a tough road environment against a good A&M team, a well-coached football team? It didn't seem like there was any hangover from that loss at all. You guys were ready to play.
3: No, I mean, I believe that we have a really good football team too, and we're really well-coached too. So it's the expectations of our coaching staff, of our players, to go out there and play well and play to win the game every single Saturday. We went to a really hostile environment and played really physical. We're able to run the ball and throw the ball, and just really proud of our players. Again, the way that they prepped all week was a testament to their connection and their belief in this school and this football program. And they went out and played a really good game and got a win on the road.
1: Will Stein, Kentucky football head coach, joining us on Fox Sports Radio. Kentucky with the 31-21 win over ninth-ranked Texas A&M. Coach, the thing that stood out to me watching the game, you know, A&M is kind of known for their physicality and their toughness up front. You guys, you know, listen, I don't want to say anything disrespectful, you know, to A&M. You guys really controlled the line of scrimmage, ran the ball essentially at will, 156 yards on the ground. Again, I don't know what it says, big picture, small picture, whatever, but to do that to that team with that reputation, again, I know it's probably par for the course for you, but for me watching from the sidelines, it was impressive the way you guys kind of bodied them up front.
3: Yeah, I mean, we have some really good football players. We got probably every offensive lineman up there is going to probably play in the NFL. They're really good players. You know, we have a quarterback that played within himself tonight, was aggressive when he needed to be, used his legs. C.J. Baxter, Jason Patterson both ran really hard. I think, too, the testament to our run game is watch our wideouts block. They catch balls, but they also go out there and block on the perimeter and inside the box. And so that's what I was most proud about with our offense specifically, was their ability to play for one another. And it didn't matter who scored, who caught the ball. It was all about us. And you know, the whole mantra all week was to be the eye of the storm. We knew we were going into a really elite environment in college football, and we didn't let that faze us. We went out there and played our best and came out with a win.
0: Coach, you've coached obviously some dynamic football players on the offensive side of the ball and been a part of some high-powered offenses, and that's something that Kentucky, through the years, they've made their hay more on defense, and you guys played an outstanding defensive game against Marcel Reed and company. But speak to Kenny Menchie, just what he was able to do out there. I mean, he really seemed to be under just complete control. Just nothing forced. I mean, he only had 4 incompletions on the game. He just played fabulous.
3: He did. He played really well. I think, too, what goes unnoticed is his ability to get us in the correct play up front. You know, we had a big 3rd-and-3 in the second half or in the third quarter on that long scoring drive, which I believe was like a great representation of us as a program. And they jumped in an odd front. We checked inside zone away, and next thing you know, C.J. Baxter on an explosive run. So the stat line will tell you one story, but what really is true of Kenny is that he practices and prepares like a pro every single day. And so it doesn't surprise me. It might surprise people that don't really know Kenny and don't really know his game, but he'll continue to improve every single week. I mean, his first real test was against an elite defense last week in Alabama, and we obviously didn't come away with the victory, but I thought we learned a lot from that tape.
1: Will Stein joining us, Kentucky head football coach, Kentucky with the 31-21 win over Texas A&M today. Coach, you know, I think most people know the story by now, but you're from Kentucky, family season ticket holders forever. Your dad played at Kentucky. I know it's 1-12 and you're on to South Alabama, but how much does this one mean to you, knowing how much it means to the folks of Kentucky, the ones that you represent with the university?
3: Yeah, it means a lot. I mean, I think, you know, we didn't just make our university proud. We made the entire Commonwealth proud. And, you know, it was big. It's obviously a conference game. We're 1-1 in conference. And, you know, I want to continue to push our guys to be our very best. We got a really good team coming in here next week. And we got to come prepared to play. And so the expectations is we're going to go out and practice the exact same way that we did this past week, which was tough and physical. You know, come out next Saturday and play really good football.
0: Do you feel like the fans are fully behind you? I mean, look, I got my degree from Western Kentucky, so I lived up there for a good bit of time, and I understand Big Blue Nation and the basketball feeling, but it does seem like the football team has some buzz right now. Are you sensing in Lexington that kind of that fan base is really rallying around your program and seeing just some real positive feelings, kind of some optimism about what could be in the future?
3: Yeah, I believe so. I wish you guys could have seen just in College Station, the amount of fans that we had there is probably, I don't know what the exact number was, but, you know, in the corner of our end zone where we ran out, it was full of Kentucky. I saw blue throughout the stadium. You know, last week against Alabama was an electric environment. And so I do feel that Big Blue Nation is completely behind not just me, but our entire team, our players. You know, I think Big Blue Nation is very unique. They are extremely passionate, and they'll let you know about their passion, but that's what I want. I mean, that's what you want your fan base to be as a coach and as a university, is people that have that passion and that, want to win big-time games. And so want to continue to make them proud.
1: Last one for me, Coach. After you had your first career victory a few weeks ago against Youngstown State, you went to the podium and said, I'm going to go home and have a nice cold beer. Are you allowing yourself a second one tonight after the Texas A&M win? How are you celebrating once you get in the door?
3: I'm tired, Aaron. I'm really tired. That game whooped my butt, you know, physically, mentally. So I'm going to get some rest tonight, and I'm going to wake up, and I'm going to keep evaluating this tape and make sure that we're prepared for next weekend.
1: Coach Will Stein, man, we know we know, by the way. You had a lot on your plate today and a lot of travel, and, you know, you just got back into town, and incredible day for you, for your program, and we just genuinely appreciate you spending a few minutes talking to us, and safe travels back home, get some rest, and we'll do it again after the next big win, okay?
3: I appreciate it. Go Cats.
1: That was Will Stein, Kentucky head football coach, Kentucky with the 31-21 win over Texas A&M. The big upset of the day, making a statement on a national stage. Come back, talk a little bit about what Coach Stein had to say, and of course, what we just witnessed in Oxford. Ole Miss beats LSU 32-26, and there is a lot to react to. Eric Torres, Jason Martin, Fox Sports Radio.
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0: They bring it. Levin. Batted in the air. And intercepted. And Ole Miss is going to get their revenge. Jalen Braxton secures it. And the Rebels defense makes a stand. Now backing up a bit.
1: That call courtesy of Chris Fowler, ABC. And we know what that means. We do have a final in Oxford, Mississippi. Lane Kiffin is at the podium right now. We will monitor for anything interesting that he or Pete Golding says. But you just heard it. A late interception by Sam Levitt ends the game. Ole Miss 32-24 is the final score. Ole Miss was up 24-7 at halftime. LSU rallies to tie it up at 24. A Trinidad Chambliss touchdown run and a two-point conversion that we're still not totally sure why Pete Golding decided to go for two, but puts him up eight. That was the difference in the game. Ole Miss 3-0. LSU falls to 2-1.
2: I was trying to research during the break about that two-point situation, and I guess the best thing that I've seen is the history and just how well those two guys knew each other. Golding felt like Kiffin's going for two.
1: That's great. That makes a lot of sense. Go ahead.
2: So I'm going to go for two instead right off the top to take that possibility of losing at the end away.
1: So that's actually genius, and I will be curious if that is officially said at any point during the listen, I assume it's going to be, if not the first question, one of the first questions asked of Pete Golding. Again, for people just joining us, Ole Miss wins 32-24. They have the go-ahead touchdown with 6 minutes to go. They're up six and decide to go for two. Good pull by you, J-Mart. I think that actually makes a lot of sense. Lane Kiffin, I don't know if you remember this, J-Mart. Early in his time at Ole Miss, he went for two a lot. And it was funny because he was kind of like the analytics guy before it was like really cool to be. And I thought it was I thought it was kind of just his excuse to just be totally reckless all the time. And as his teams got better, he kind of went away from it. But if, in fact, that is the case, then it makes a lot of sense as to why Pete Golding.
2: They're the ones that were aggressive early. LSU wasn't able to move the ball. Trinidad Chambliss played as good a first half as you're ever likely to see a quarterback play. And at that point, I think, even when Ole Miss did start to falter a bit in the second half, and you saw LSU coming back, Ole Miss at least had in the back of their mind, well, I mean, we can still do this because we did it in the first half. Let's just get back to that. All we have to do is have more points than them at the end. And that's exactly what they did. They had enough to just kind of go back to what worked. And ultimately, Chambliss ran it in and kind of put that team on his back on the offensive side with Lacey in and out of the game with his injuries and all that kind of stuff. I will say LSU losing Green. Green is a really difficult matchup. The guy who dropped the pass was a tight end in the end zone. You would think if Green's in there, if Green's the one that's there, he probably does not drop that pass, for instance. But, you know, you can play woulda, coulda, shoulda all you want. The fact of the matter is Ole Miss with a big win. They're undefeated. I think both these two teams are going to end up in the playoffs anyway. At least for right now, I do. I mean, I think I had them in my 12, or I'll have to go back and look at it.
1: I know you had LSU.
2: I know I had LSU in. Maybe I didn't have Ole Miss in. But I saw two teams today that, you know, have been blue bloods for a while in the conference that I don't think either one of them is actually going to end up in the playoff. Both of them wear red. One of them actually lost to the coach that we just had on the air.
1: All right. Let's, you know, we could reset LSU Ole Miss here at the top of the hour really quick. What were your takes? Will Stein just called into our show, head coach at Kentucky.

0: They go on the road and beat Texas A&M. Great win for Kentucky, and we talked to Coach Stein. If you missed it, listen to the podcast. That A&M team, man, I said it. Kentucky pushed them around. Don't let the final box score fool you. The fourth quarter, it was just Kentucky trying to chew up clock with a comfortable lead. A&M's got some issues, J. Martin. I don't want to take away from Kentucky, but A&M's got some issues.
1: They do. But again, they lost on their home field. Kentucky went into a raucous Kyle Field and beat that team. I don't know how good Texas A&M is. That's still an impressive win, no matter how you slice it. And that's what I said to Coach Stein. Kentucky just hasn't been an offensive team. They just haven't been. They won on defense. Mark Stoops always had them playing tough defense, so they won these gritty, tough games where they forced turnovers and had short fields and all this other stuff. I mean, Stein's coming from an Oregon offense, so it's completely different. It's completely reversed. So you're watching a Kentucky team now that can score points, and that's what you have to do. Like, there's just not a whole lot of 10-3 football games anymore in college football. Things have changed from what we saw 15, 20 years ago, for instance, in the SEC. And so Kentucky needed to kind of evolve on the offensive side of the ball, and that's exactly what they did. They brought in a dynamic guy who understands the quarterback position, knows how to move the ball, knows how to rack up points, has done it successfully at multiple places. And I think this is a result. Like, this Kentucky team now becomes another one you see on the schedule and say, man, don't want to deal with this, because they're gonna be a tough out. I think at worst now, you can kind of put Kentucky in that Missouri range, mm-hmm. where it's going to be a tough fight if you do beat them. I'm not saying they're a top echelon team, but they are certainly by no means a pushover type team that if you score a couple touchdowns, you put the game out of reach.
0: Kentucky gets the win 31-21. And again, we'll talk a little bit more about LSU Ole Miss here in half a second. But you mentioned Alabama falling behind yet again. They went into a rain delay. And, you know, I can't speak for you, but I kind of lost track of that game right in the middle of everything else. But Alabama goes to host Florida State. I believe it was 21-6 that they fell down. They end up winning 50-36, and what I find interesting is just a totally different vibe than last week with Kentucky, where held Kentucky to like under 100 yards in the second half defensively. Today they give up almost 500 yards of total offense. The good news is they had almost 600 yards of total offense as they get the win.
1: I think they had over 600 yards.
0: 567, according to ESPN.com.
1: Look, Keelan Russell was a beast, especially late in the game, and they needed every bit of that. That defense is not great. That defense is a problem. They don't look like a playoff team to me, but Russell, if they are, then it's going to be because Russell has done special stuff. Now, there are moments where he throws balls, and you're just like, oh, my goodness. Like, you see flashes of some really special stuff in Keelan Russell. If Ryan Williams, who now has got a middle name, apparently, if he's going to kind of jump back into the mix and you've got those guys making plays, I still think that their running game needs to be a lot more than it has been to this point. But Russell had a big 57-yard deal there. And Florida State, I don't know, man. Like, the rain delays, we had rain delays in multiple games today, and I felt like they really did. I don't know what you take from a game like that, the stop and start of it all.
0: Yeah.
1: Alabama, I think, just at home, after that delay, it was just not the same.
0: Yeah, I saw a lot of discourse on the rain delays and the weather delays. I'm not smart enough to remember how it was. It does seem pretty crazy. And you mentioned the UNC-Clemson game. We're not going to get to it, but UNC was driving to basically seal the game. They went to a rain delay, and Clemson came back and won. So, crazy Saturday in college football. We're going to keep it going. We're going to reset and talk about this LSU Ole Miss game. Ole Miss gets the win. What's next for both teams? Fox Sports Radio. We are Fox
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1: In college football tonight, among the late night games, UCLA at home leads Purdue 21-14 in the second quarter, and James Madison has a halftime lead at San Diego State of 19-0. Top 10 matchup at Ole Miss went to Mississippi, beating LSU 32-24. LSU threw an interception in the end zone with a minute to go. Kentucky was a winner at number 9, Texas A&M 31-21. 10th-ranked Alabama at home came back to beat Florida State 50-36. USC won at Rutgers 42-35. Louisville won its top 25 matchup, hosting SMU and beating them 41-31. Oklahoma at home only beat New Mexico 14-6. To Major League Baseball, the regular season ends a week from Sunday. The San Diego Padres are leading 6-5, top of the ninth against the Marlins. Arizona homer bottom of the ninth to beat the Yankees 5-3. Texas won. Houston lost. I'm Steve DeSager.
0: This is Fox Sports Late Night. And we never stop the party, whether it's your sports and entertainment from earlier or setting you up for late today. 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Hour 2, Torres Martin, Fox Sports Radio, Fox Football Saturday. 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We are live here in the Fox Sports Radio studios, 12:01 Eastern Time. Busy night. If you missed in Hour 1, Will Stein, Kentucky head coach, joined us to discuss the Kentucky stunner over Texas A&M in College Station. 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J-Mar, big game in Oxford, Mississippi. Let's reset that. It just finished probably about 20 or so minutes ago. And it was, you know, I'll tell you this, lived up to the hype. We know it was Lane Kiffin's return to Oxford, Mississippi, less than a year after leaving Ole Miss in the middle of a playoff run. Ole Miss was actually the slight home underdog. LSU goes in, but it is Ole Miss that gets the last laugh. 32-24 is the final score. A Trinidad Chambliss score with 6 minutes left gives Ole Miss the lead. They ended up going for two, likely in a preventative move in case LSU scored and tried to win the game outright. It did not matter. A Sam Levitt pass was tipped in the end zone. It ended up being an interception. Ole Miss gets the win. What to you, is there a single biggest takeaway from this game for you?
22: Just that Ole Miss was able to win it after the momentum switched and it moved towards LSU. I mean, Ole Miss played with their heart on their sleeve in the first half, and that can go one of two ways. It can go really bad because you're just a little bit too tight, or you can just absolutely blitzkrieg the other side, and that's what you saw. But when LSU counterpunched in the second half, got to within three, and then tied the football game, that's the moment where I felt like Ole Miss finding a way to still get that victory, and Trinidad Chambliss finding a way into the end zone, and even the gutsy call to go for two and kind of be the aggressors and not leave it for Lane Kiffin to go for two. If you go for one and then end up losing by one, potentially, if you can't stop them on a point conversion, turned out you didn't need it because they weren't able to get into the end zone after the fact. But that says a lot about where the Ole Miss program is. And you know the leadership begins with Chambliss and some of the other guys that remained on that team. But, I mean, Pete Golding, so far, so good, man. He's doing fine. Yes, there are question marks because you just don't know what he can do as a head coach. But, you know, eventually you win enough games that people start to see that. Where I don't think he will get any credit until next year. No matter what happens this year, I don't know that he'll get credit because Chambliss will probably deservedly get the vast majority of it. But I think this is all about that. I will say this, though. You know, we were talking about the atmosphere and kind of the lead up to the game and in the first hour of the show. I don't know that I recall a team not staying in the city LSU stayed in Memphis.
1: Oh, wow. I didn't know that.
22: Because of security, they did not feel safe staying
1: in Oxford. Can I say something about that real quick?
22: Yeah.
1: Listen, it feels like since the second Lane Kiffin left Ole Miss, it has felt like nothing but an absolute smear campaign against the state of Mississippi and Ole Miss. You know, and I forget, Jay Mart, if we talked about, we must have talked about the Vanity Fair interview over the summer. Oh, you know, grandparents told me I can't send my son down to Oxford, Mississippi. And listen, I'm not saying there isn't bad history in Oxford, Mississippi, or Mississippi in general, like there is in a lot of other places. But I've been there. I don't know if you've been there. It's an amazing town in the middle of Mississippi. And it just feels like since Lane Kiffin left, it has been one little subtle jab after another. And this week, the whole notion that Oxford was any more. Now, listen, I think that Oxford and Ole Miss and the state of Mississippi needs to do whatever they can to ensure that everyone is safe. But you've been in a lot of these SEC stadiums, J-Mart. It's like Oxford tonight was no more or less safe than, you know, Knoxville when Lane Kiffin came back as Ole Miss head coach, than LSU when Nick Saban came back as Alabama head coach. It's just, you know, that is more than anything why I'm happy for Ole Miss. Is I just feel like, look, are you the better team? You were tonight. You got the win. But it just feels like, and we talked about this when Lane Kiffin left for Ole Miss. He wanted to burn that place down to the ground on the way out. You know, wasn't successful. They've been successful without him. We'll see who wins the battle long term. It'll probably be LSU because it's a great program that has had success before and after Lane Kiffin. But it's just like, you know, that part has really bothered me. I didn't mean to cut you off, but I wanted to say that.
22: No, that's all right. Look, there's a reason why 49 of 50 states were in favor of Ole Miss winning this game.
1: Sure.
22: That was a poll that was earlier in the week. There was only one state that actually wanted LSU to win.
1: North Dakota.
22: And yeah, exactly right. Yeah. And that, of course, was Louisiana. But I think there is truth to what you're saying. Even not staying there kind of cast this idea that, oh, these Ole Miss fans are unhinged. No, they're not. Like they were not the villains here in any way, shape, or form, nor did they behave in some kind of horrifying fashion or anything else like that. I think they behaved exactly the way that most fans would have if their coach kind of did that song and dance down the stretch of the season that they were having and then abandoned them before that playoff run. Like I felt like there's some fan bases that would have been way worse, I would have thought. Like, I don't remember seeing a bunch of incidents from fans or anything to that degree. So I think there is something to that. Like, I don't know if anybody advised LSU that there were problems or anything else like that, but I feel like if they had stayed there, the worst that might have happened is some food poisoning, and we saw what happened when that happened to Michael Jordan, right? Like, he did fine. But, yeah, I agree with you. I think that just this like PR campaign against Ole Miss, one, I think it has failed miserably, but two, I think it's kind of beneath you. Like you went ahead and moved on. LSU went ahead and moved on. LSU knows what they signed up for, and Lane Kiffin knows the choice that he made. Go ahead and win over there, but let the other guys just be. Like they didn't do anything to you except pay you and treat you like a king the entire time that you were there.
1: Well, and it is an interesting thing too. And I had, it was a long time ago, but I've flown into Memphis and then driven down to Oxford. But I think it's like an hour 25 minute drive. Yeah. It's not far. I do wonder though, that does play into the like, hey, this is bigger than another game. Like I wonder if it had some sort of mental backfiring because I do think it was clear that Ole Miss came out more ready to play. Now, again, we want to be fair to Lane Kiffin and you know, his team rallied and his team tied up that game after they were down 24-7. But I'm just thinking out loud here of if that may have played into the, oh, this is different. This isn't just another game, whatever. And if there was maybe some like unintentional reverse psychology that worked against Ole Miss or LSU in this game. Does that make sense what I'm saying?
22: Yeah, it could have been. I mean, they were taking all these extra precautions, and so maybe they were the ones that were, you know, there was not a natural rhythm because they had sort of extra steps along the way, whereas Ole Miss did what Ole Miss always does during a game week at home. And so maybe that is part of it, right? It's like being in a foreign country. traveling and not being able to handle your routine. Like, you work out every morning, but your hotel for some reason doesn't have a gym, and so you're thrown off a little bit. Your sleep schedule might be off a little bit. And then just the extra travel, like, that's not making excuses. That's something that was self-inflicted, if that's indeed what they did. I think that there is – this is cool because college football breeds stuff like this. But I'm glad that Ole Miss won this football game. I'm glad that Chambliss showed out the way that he did, even though he had a couple of miscues there in the third quarter. But just showing exactly why. I know everybody has him ranked as a third-round draft pick. Man,
2: yeah.
22: You never know. And I understand that these guys do this for a living, but I'm hard-pressed to, like, see some of these other quarterbacks, even guys that are, like, in the Heisman conversation and think, yeah, you know what? I'd rather have him on my pro team than I would Trinidad Chambliss. I just look at Trinidad Chambliss, and you can't even necessarily describe what it is when you watch him. But over the last season and a half, I just see something in him that I would want on my franchise.
2: It was funny. I was thinking about that. You and I, we started a new tradition here in the 10 o'clock hour of,
22: yeah,
2: I don't want to overreact, but, and you said last week, I don't want to overreact, but I would take Jeremiah Smith with the number one overall pick. And I was thinking, like, again, is it number one? Is it not? You're going to have a hard time convincing me, and we'll see who's in this draft. But it's like, I'm a GM. And it's easy for me to say this because I'm just a dude that's hosting radio at midnight Eastern time here. But Arch Manning's in the draft or Trinidad Chambliss. It's like, I get what
22: you can't tell me Arch is better than Trinidad Chambliss right now.
2: That's
22: what
2: I'm saying.
22: You can't do it. You can't tell me Dante Moore is better than Trinidad Chambliss right now. And I like both those guys. Don't get me wrong. This isn't really to speak negatively about them. It's to say, what more could Trinidad Chambliss do? What more could he show you to say, yeah, that dude's a leader and he's a winner?
2: Well, and that's going to be an interesting conversation as we go forward. I think it's an interesting conversation about, and we talked about it a little bit in hour one, about the idea of Lane Kiffin leaving in the middle of the playoff. And I told you, I think he thought Trinidad Chambliss was following him. Before we continue on Trinidad Chambliss, we do have some sound from Lane Kiffin from the podium. I'll be honest, J-Mart, I have not heard this. For the audience, I have not heard this. Just curious what Lane Kiffin had to say. I think this is about the crowd in Oxford. You guys can play the sound.
3: First off, credit to Ole Miss, Pete. They did a really good job. Crowd showed up today and was a factor there at the end. So credit to them. And players made plays. And it's what all week, my biggest fear every minute was, when the game's at the end and Trinidad has the ball in his hand. And a guy made a lot of plays during the game and did a great job. It's why, I said he's the hardest player to play in America.
2: There you go. I mean, if that's not perfect producing right there, thank you, Garrett, because that plays right into what we were just talking about. First time I heard that. I know it's the same for you, J-Mart. Take it wherever you'd like.
22: Well, I know that he said this week he was asked, or he said there are three things that I'm afraid of Saturday, or most afraid of Saturday. Six, Trinidad, Chambliss were the three words that he said to describe that. And that's basically what he said. It's just like, man, end of the game is in Trinidad's hands, and that's not where you want to be. But, again, dude's a winner. Like, he has won, and you consider what he had to overcome even to be in this position at all, to have a starting gig in the SEC and all this. Like, again, whatever it is, I see it in Trinidad Chambliss. I do. And there's just like, there's a positivity around him. There is like everything that you could possibly want to me in a player he's got. Yeah, he's not the biggest guy, but there's a lot of tall dudes that are, broadcasting on Sundays that weren't able to throw more than 10 touchdowns in the NFL. Like, I would bet on Trinidad Chambliss.
2: Yeah, it's actually funny.
22: Oh, can I mention one other thing?
2: Please, please.
22: On the flip side of this, LSU, Kiffin's a good enough coach to win the national championship. I don't think there's any question about that. Do you think Sam Leavitt is a national championship level quarterback?
2: I don't. And I think this all plays into what I said before we went to that sound is, for people who forget the timeline, And I talked about this a little bit in hour one, but Lane Kiffin leaves Ole Miss before the playoff. We know that. And there's the day or two where it's really toxic and he's threatening the coaches. You better not stay, blah, blah, blah, blah, whatever. To Kiffin's credit, and I want to give him credit, he kind of cooled it and he basically said, if you want to go coach in the college football playoff, you can. Charlie Weiss Jr. went back, blah, blah, blah, blah, blah. Why do I bring it up? They beat Tulane in the opening round of the college.

0: I just think, I don't want to say there was no backup plan. Like, that's a little bit aggressive. But I think the game plan was from the day he left this job, Trinidad Chambliss is coming with me. Life is going to be great. We're going to pick up right where we left off. And it's not to say that Sam Levitt isn't good, but he's not Trinidad Chambliss. And I do think it does put a little bit of a ceiling on that team.
1: Yeah, I mean, I think that's right. I think they have a lot that you do like. Their offensive line is not giving Sam Levitt a ton of time. But, yeah, I don't think he's quite good enough. I don't know that he has what they need. Now, if they had gotten Chambliss to go with Lane, I mean, good grief.
0: Yeah.
1: But, you know, that's not what happened. And actually, I said this to you in a text. That's better for college football. It is. It's better that it worked out this way, that they got that win over Georgia. He ends up staying at Ole Miss because he's the most sympathetic figure in all of college football. Like, it's impossible not to root for him. Tonight, I don't even know what the percentage would be of people rooting for him versus Lane Kiffin in this particular game in this circumstance. But I mean, he's got it all, but he's also got, like, he's got that natural charisma, but he's got the charisma on the field because he's got the game to back it up. And there's just nothing really to dislike about him. If he had gone to LSU, that would have been exactly the opposite. So this is actually playing out beautifully for Trinidad Chambliss and us as watchers and purveyors of college football.
0: Yeah, and this is the cliche of you can't put a, you know, college sports, like, you know, this transfer portal and there's so much money and blah, blah, blah, blah, blah, and this and that. But it's like Trinidad Chambliss, listen, I don't want to be hyperbolic and say if he never won another game, but it's like, he will go down. I mean, I'm trying to think off the top of my head. Is there a more iconic Ole Miss football player in our lifetime?
1: Eli Manning would maybe be the only one.
0: That's fair. That's fair. But I think even Eli Manning would admit he didn't get the wins that Trinidad Chambliss has had. Now,
1: again, I think he has replaced Jevon Snead.
0: And Chad and Kelly? Machine Gun Kelly? Machine Gun Kelly? Shout out Machine Gun Kelly. Yeah. But this is why, and again, you know, these aren't necessarily conversations to have this second, or maybe they are, is like, you know, he will forever be an icon. And in a worst case scenario, he led Ole Miss, up, you know, basically a play away from playing for the national championship. They were right down to the wire against Miami and then just beat Lane Kiffin in the return game. And so it won't get any easier for Ole Miss. You know, the SEC, is it up? Is it down? I don't know. I know they go to Florida next week, and Florida just won at Auburn tonight. So not necessarily going to get easier, but man, oh, man, you talk about an icon. And, again, I probably the two most memorable Ole Miss wins of my life watching college football were the, you know, two of the last couple, with the Georgia win in the playoff and then tonight against LSU. Fox Sports Radio, Aaron Torres, Jason Martin. We are broadcasting live here at 12:18 Eastern Time, Fox Sports Radio Studios. We'll come back when we do. J-Martin, I guess we should switch gears a little bit to the National Football League. Thursday night. Bills win. Was it more about the Bills winning or the Lions losing? We'll discuss that next. Fox Sports Radio.
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0: to Sager.
1: It's great to have stuff trending at 12:27 Eastern time. I got four screens with four games on right now. Take it away, sir.
0: Going right now, and I know Garrett, our producer, is thrilled that Charlotte just picked up a pick six and a two-point pass. They're in the game, but App State only down 26-21 with 2 minutes to go. Boise State at home is only leading now 24-21 against South Dakota late third quarter. James Madison was up 19-0 at San Diego State, now 19-6. We'll see about the extra point third quarter there. At Arizona, in honor of Arnie Spanier.
1: They were down 10-0 in this game, by the way.
0: It is Arizona ahead of Northern Illinois, 28-10 now, early in the third quarter. Halftime, North Dakota State leads 28-3 at Sacramento State. There's a game at the Rose Bowl with 2 minutes to go. First quarter, Purdue has tied it up at UCLA, 21-all. Oregon State leads at home 28-3 against Montana late first half, and the game on FS1 has under 2 minutes to go in the first half. Fresno State at San Jose State tied at 3. There's a notable ball game still going in San Diego, bottom of the 10th. Padres tied 6-6 with the Marlins. Marlins evened it with a pinch homer in the 9th off the best closer in the National League, Mason Miller. The Padres have won 11 of 12, meaning they're not just with a chance to get the last wild card. They're with a chance to be hosting a wild card series, which would be just over a week away. The regular season ends a week from Sunday. Arizona beat the Yankees on a homer bottom of the 9th, 5-3. In the AL West, the Texas Rangers are alone in first, a game over Houston, which lost a home game to the Braves 6-3. Houston's record 77-78. Now, the Astros do hold the tiebreaker if it gets to that. Remember, these days there is no one-game playoff at the end of the regular season. All the tiebreakers are determined mathematically. The Braves, by the way, have a magic number of 1 to clinch the division. Ronald Acuna with a grand slam tonight. Texas won its home game 6-2 over Toronto, which is certainly fading. In the AL Central, the White Sox still a game back of the first-place Guardians. Cleveland sent the A's to a fifth straight loss 12-6, while the White Sox were home winners against Detroit 3-1. The White Sox, if it comes to a tie in a week, the White Sox do own the tiebreaker in that division. Tampa Bay with a run, bottom of the 9th, beat Boston 2-1. Milwaukee a 1-0 winner at Baltimore today. The Brewers get win number 97 of the season, tying a team record. They're 97-58. They won, even though Milwaukee's offense went 3-for-29 with 11 strikeouts. The Dodgers beat the rival Giants 10-4. This series has been going on since the 1800s. The Dodgers now have the overall head-to-head lead, 1,293-1,292 in the victories categories. Cubs won at Cincinnati 5-2. Mets over Philadelphia 10-3. So the Phillies, I mean, they were already 5 games back of the Braves in the division. You can make it 6 now. The Phillies will be clearly a wild card team in about a week. And yes, we'll get to the details in about 15 minutes of college football, but the top 10 matchup at Ole Miss did go to Mississippi, beating LSU 32-24, getting a pick on a tip in the end zone with a minute to go. Kentucky won at Texas A&M 31-21. Alabama came back to beat Florida State 50-36. Oklahoma edged New Mexico 14-6. Vanderbilt with the TD on the final play beat NC State 35-31, recovering a fumble in the end zone at the end. Back to you.
1: Thank you very much, Steve DeSager. DeSager will be back in just a few minutes with his extended updates. This is Fox Sports Radio, Aaron Torres, Jason Martin, 12:31 Eastern Time. We are on Sunday on the East Coast. Sunday means week 2 of the NFL is in full swing, but let's go back to little Thursday night football, J. Mart. Buffalo.
2: Yeah, let's blow past Monday, by the way. Let's not talk about that at all.
1: Ooh, you don't want to talk about that one?
2: No, I'd prefer not.
1: Okay, so we won't mention that Kansas City just... Bo Nix couldn't complete like a 5-yard out, but...
2: Thought we weren't talking
1: hey,
2: about it.
1: Hey, real quick, last thing. One thing on that game, and it's not KC related, it's your Denver Broncos.
2: Yeah.
1: Sean Payton saying all the right things about Davis Webb being the play caller.
2: Mm-hmm.
1: Listen, you know what? Maybe we should have saved this for, I don't want to overreact to this, but do you think he just basically just... shoves Davis Webb out of the way after that performance. Maybe not this week, but I can't imagine Davis Webb is on a long string, given that you are coming off the one seed, hosting an AFC championship game. I just think at some point Sean Payton's got to wrestle that puppy back.
2: I think it probably will happen before the end of the season. I never thought it would last for the year. I think in his mind he would love for it to work that way, but I don't think he's going to be able to do it. He's literally one of the best play callers to ever live. And it's not really, you can learn on the job there when you have him there. Like, you have him there, one of the reasons why he's so valuable is because of his mind, because of his offensive mind and the way that he calls plays. And I just don't know that, like, I think Davis Webb, he may end up being a great offensive coordinator. I just don't think it's going to be with Denver, because I don't think that that is something that they need. Like, there are guys that try to call plays and head coach and can't do it, but Sean Payton is not one of those guys. Sean Payton is one of the guys that absolutely can do it. I'm not sure why this needs to be changed right now. So I do think that probably by around midseason, he'll be calling plays again.
1: Yeah, and the thing is, too, it's two things. Is one, he's a first-time play caller. Like, there's a time and a place. Like it'd be one thing if, you know, this is a terrible example because it's not anything close to apples, but it's like Steve Spagnuolo, like, didn't work out as a head coach, very clearly a good defensive coordinator. So it's like, even if Andy Reid was a defensive guy, you could justify bringing him in. I'm trying to think of an apples-to-apples example. I can't think of one. But it's like, it'd be one thing if this guy was established in that specific thing, but it's another thing when he's a hypothetical up-and-comer and you don't have to be hypothetical because you have one of the best to ever do it in your building. So we'll see what happens. It was ugly. We don't have to talk about it. 176 yards of total offense. It was ugly. Plenty of offense in Buffalo. They obviously opened the new stadium on Thursday night. Buffalo wins 41-31. Is the story more about the Bills looking awesome in the first two games under Joe Brady, or the Lions needing to survive the Saints in overtime before losing to the Bills easily, could be 0-2 this season?
2: So the easy answer is that both things are big time stories. I'm not going to hedge. The Bills had to do what they did with Sean McDermott. We talked about this. You and I have been on this train for 3 years now. They finally make this move, and the offense is humming. And Josh Allen just looks like a superhuman out there in both of these two games. And he did it to a great defense in week one, and then he came back against the Lions defense that, let's just be real, they're gonna need to score 40 points a week in order to win in Detroit, I think. But the Bills' offense, James Cook, as underrated as he's been for years, just gives them exactly what they need. There are a lot of excuse makers that have said that Josh Allen doesn't have talent around him. He's got talent around him. He's got guys that he likes. He's got tight ends that he loves to throw to. Of course, he by himself is just bionic, throwing the football, running the football. They have one of the greatest red zone offenses anybody could ever fathom, I think. Was it Cowherd that said maybe the greatest red zone offense of all time in the NFL? He may have said that. Somebody on our airwaves said that in the last couple of days, and it would be hard to find many that you could pit up against it. But I think it's about that. Like, I know that it doesn't matter for Buffalo until we get to the playoffs, but I'm on record. I think they're going to win the Super Bowl this year. They were my pick before the season, and watching this, barring injury, I just don't know who is going to be better than them. Because offensively, I don't know how you stop what they do. Like, everything looks so crisp and so aggressive and so forward-thinking. And this is why you make this move. You have to do something different. And I think they did the right thing.
1: I think they did the right thing, too. You know, unfortunately, and this is stuff that you and I have talked about for, you know, a long time, is that unfortunately for Josh Allen and even Joe Brady, they're going to be defined by what they do in the playoffs. And, you know, Allen can win another MVP. They could go, whatever, 15-2, 14-3. It doesn't matter. They have to, I mean, you got to make a Super Bowl. I mean, you've been to the AFC Championship game. You've hosted the AFC Championship game. So I don't want to poo-poo what they've done through two games against two pretty good teams. And I do hate that is the narrative, because as a fan, like if we have listeners in Buffalo that are Buffalo Bills fans, enjoy the heck out of having the best player in the NFL on your roster. Enjoy every single game that he plays. I'm not saying don't enjoy it, but for the 30,000-foot view, they are going to be defined by what they do in the playoffs. I think, to me, the story is Detroit. And I was texting you. Like, I know it's easy to do the haven't been the same since Ben Johnson left, but they're averaging 31 points a game through two games. And the take that I think that I have at this point is for about 3 or 4 years, they nailed every draft pick. It was unbelievable. Jahmyr Gibbs, Jameson Williams, Sam Laporta, Jack Campbell, Penei Sewell. And it's like, you look at the last 3 or 4 drafts. I mean, yep. I guess Terrion Arnold was a hit for half a second. I shouldn't be sarcastic about why he's not on the team anymore, but it's like, that's kind of the concern is they still have those frontline guys, but the defense is not good. Obviously, that goes without saying. And it's just like, again, the overwhelming talent that it felt like they had even 2 years ago, I don't really see it anymore. And again, maybe part of it is, too, you lost arguably, maybe not even arguable, the best offensive coordinator in the NFL. And even if you found a good replacement this year after the disaster last year, maybe that's part of it. But I don't see the same level of talent and certainly the same level of creativity in all the play calling. But that to me is the big issue with Detroit, especially on the defensive side of the ball.
2: Yeah, I think that's true, which is why I don't believe in championship windows, because things can change so quickly. I do think losing Ben Johnson is insane, bigger maybe than we even thought. Even if they have kind of righted the ship to some degree this season, I mean, Ben Johnson's team just scored 59 points
1: crazy
2: on Sunday in week one, and I can't wait to see what they're going to do for an encore. But the Lions, my question is just going to be, so Dan Campbell, the Dan Campbell of it all is great when it's going well.
1: Mm-hmm.
2: What happens when it flips? At that point in time, I want to see how Detroit fans are kind of talking about him and whether or not the media is going to come after him harder, meaning guys like us that have said a lot of nice things about him. You know, he is kind of a riverboat gambler out there with some of the things that he's done, and he's had a few guffaws and some mistakes here and there. But, you know, you've always kind of liked what he does. But if they continue to struggle and they've been supplanted by his old offensive coordinator, I'm afraid that the bloom coming off that rose could fall really quickly as opposed to gradually.
1: Well, and I will say, too, this is the danger of your head coaching persona being the vibes guy. Like, mm-hmm. I hate to be a jerk because I like Dan Campbell, but the counter to it is when you don't have a side of the ball and you don't nail coordinator hires, and if you're good, you inevitably lose good coordinators. It's just hard to keep that level up. You know, the analogy that I'm thinking of, which is ironic given who they just played, LSU with Coach O. I mean, he had Joe Brady calling plays for him. Then he lost Joe Brady and never really recovered after that. And so that's kind of the other issue, too, is that, again, you go from, again, you know, maybe the best play caller in the NFL to last year was a disaster, but this year the new guy seems like he knows what he's doing. But if you went from an A++++ and now it's even a B+, there is a downgrade. And again, I think, you know, and again, it speaks a little bit to the point about we talked about with Sean Payton, but it's like, that is the downside of you don't really have a side of the ball. You're the culture guy. You got to nail coordinator hires. And you know, I don't think that he has after certainly Ben Johnson left. And I, to a degree, Aaron Glenn, although honestly, the defense wasn't that good Aaron Glenn's last year either. So,
2: yeah, I mean, it's a long season and we'll see how we're talking about the Lions when we get to the end of it. But this is when, well, Jared Goff, he's always kind of been bridesmaid at best. Like, now is when the guys that have sort of skated for a few years, it sort of comes back around. And now you start to remember and you start to kind of nitpick. That's what happens when you start to lose. A fan base starts to nitpick the things that they overlooked. I still think Goff's a really good player. I still love Jahmyr Gibbs. Think that the, you know, the receivers, Amon St. Brown and everybody, like, they've still got a ton of talent. They've got Laporta back off the injury. But And look, you're playing the Bills when they're opening their new stadium. Like, I get it. It's a tough scenario, and every Sunday is tough in the league. They need to win, though. Like, next game, they need to win. They need to kind of right this, and they need to sort of change. You talk about a vibes coach. They need to change the vibes around their facility and kind of get back on their winning ways.
1: Well, I'll tell you, you need a win next week. They play the now 1-0 New York Jets. We'll see about that.
2: The 1-0 Jets.
1: The 1-0 Jets, baby. The 1-0 Jets. By the way, Jets, Panthers, Cardinals, J-Mart's Green Bay Packers, yeah. Minnesota Vikings at Packers. Home. I mean, that's a... If we don't believe in the Packers and the Vikings are down to a third-string quarterback, that's about as good of a runway as you could ask for going into the back half of the schedule. Oh, and then the Dolphins after the Vikings, so forgive me. That would obviously preclude two games against the Bears, road trips to Green Bay and Minnesota, but they have a little bit of a runway to get right, and we'll see if they do. Fox Sports Radio, Aaron Torres, Jason Martin. We are live, closing in on 1 a.m. Eastern. We'll come back. DeSager with his extended update, as always. Cannot wait to hear what he had to say about a busy day in the world of sports. Fox Sports Radio.
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0: Fox Sports Radio Studios. Let's get it right over to the news desk. Steve DeSager with his extended update. DeSager, sir, take it away. College football, because we had eight late games, one of which is final. App State did hold on to beat Charlotte 26-21. It's halftime at the Rose Bowl, UCLA ahead of Purdue 24-21. Halftime at Oregon State, 35-3, the home team leads Montana. Halftime on FS1, Fresno State up 6-3 at San Jose State. At Boise State, South Dakota has come back to tie up the Broncos 24-all, 10.5 minutes to go. To the fourth quarter in Southern California, James Madison leads at San Diego State 19-7, and Arizona late third is leading at home against Northern Illinois 35-10. North Dakota State leads in the third at Sacramento State 28-3. Among the top 10, number one, Texas, a 30-7 winner against UT San Antonio. UTSA with 8 punts, 9 first downs tonight, 12 penalties as well. Texas plays at Tennessee next Saturday. The Vols at home beat Kennesaw State 42-9 tonight. Number two, Georgia won 45-17 at Arkansas. Georgia led in the fourth quarter 38-3. Arkansas as a team today, 20 carries, just 17 yards rushing. That included 3 sacks, 1 fumble for them as well. Next Saturday, Georgia hosts Oklahoma. The Sooners ranked 24th this week. Well, they barely got by New Mexico in Norman.
1: Can I jump in on that really quick?
0: Mm-hmm.
1: Just saw a quote. So we talked about the offense yesterday, and I know you were going to get to it, DeSager. I haven't heard the audio, but from a reporter in Oklahoma, I asked Brent Venables about his confidence in offensive coordinator Ben Arbuckle moving forward. Quote, "I'm not going to talk about confidence. He's our offensive coordinator, but we have to be better." Not exactly a vote of confidence
2: Not a ringing endorsement, is it?
0: Yeah, I think the word confidence should just not be used there.
1: Good thing they do go to Georgia next week. So
0: 14-6 over New Mexico, the final. Oklahoma as a team, 32 carries, 61 yards rushing, 3 turnovers. The Sooner defense did have 6 sacks. And a third-ranked Notre Dame, the Irish beat Michigan State 27-10 tonight. Micah Gilbert, 8 catches, 170 yards. At number 4, Indiana today, Hoosiers led Western Kentucky late first half, just 7-0. Indiana 38-0, the final. This Friday night on Fox TV, Indiana hosts Northwestern. Northwestern was in action this evening, and how did they do? Well, okay, thank you. Northwestern at home beat up Colorado 41-7. TCU at home was only leading Arkansas State 14-7 in the third, 31-7 TCU the final. Boston College at home held on to defeat Maine 22-16. Cal was hosting Wagner. California was up 39-7 at the half, 49-7 Bears the final. Duke at home ripped Stanford 35-7. Virginia Tech won at Maryland 35-26. UConn with a win at Southern Miss 48-20.
1: Yes, sir.
0: Mississippi State won at South Carolina 41-34. Florida won its game at Auburn 44-39. And you did have the Ole Miss home win against LSU 32-24. Trinidad Chambliss, 3 total touchdowns, 1 interception. He finished with 363 yards passing. Ole Miss had led at the half, dominated the first half, led 24-7 at the break. LSU finally tied it early in the fourth quarter, but trailing late, LSU threw an interception in the end zone with a minute left. Number 6, Ohio State, 59-3 over Kent State, which had 6 first downs, 8 punts, and 13 penalties worth 100 yards. Kent State with only 63 yards passing, 3 turnovers. Next Saturday on Fox TV at noon Eastern, it'll be Illinois at Ohio State. Kentucky won at number 9, Texas A&M. We heard the Kentucky coach earlier. 31-21 the final. Kentucky outscored him in the 36. Did you know that the Florida State Seminoles on the road over the last 2 years have a record of 0-10? Back to you.
1: I only know that because I actually heard them say it on the broadcast, 10th straight road loss.
0: Wow. Being a Seminole fan, traveling to those 10, can you imagine? When do you stop at this point?
1: Probably about 8 games ago. Eight road games ago.
0: Yeah.
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0: off of something he said. A little fun with math and geography and business. All of those things combined as we get to the hammer later on. And then you've got the greatest division in football, the NFC South, because there's nobody got to win. Nobody. Y'all 0-1. Y'all losers. So we leave it there. And Arizona, one of the things I said in the preseason going into the last of the 1-0s of the not quite expected, but can we finally get something out of this? 3.5 wins. I don't think the defense is very good, but the offense has playmakers. And Jacoby Brissett is a guy that if they play well enough, team's going to come knocking on the door as we get closer to midseason, particularly as the attrition begins at the quarterback position. Remember, last couple of years, we've had 60-ish players throwing touchdown passes. That means we're going to see some market plays for some of these veteran signal callers that can come in and adapt quickly. That said, we keep moving on here. Coming up next, we've got the opportunity of ticket sales. Yeah, you know, we got a new owner and an expectation that the price of poker went up, but they're claiming it's not for a reason you would expect. And the Knicks had a snafu. I love the business of sports. We'll talk about it next as we continue. It's Fox Sports Late Night with me, Mike Harmon, here on Fox Sports Radio.
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Welcome back in. It's Fox Sports Late Night, now early morning. It's a Fox Football Sunday. Yeah, we're getting ready. Coming up in about 40 minutes, you got Andy Vermin and Bucky Brooks getting you ready for the day's action. A little bit of recap of what they saw in the collegiate world and a check-in around the sporting universe. Of course, after them, you've got Anita Marks and Greg Cosell. Get yourself a little smarter.

0: hit today, pinch hitting. Are you ready for Ask Bucky?
1: I was born ready to ask Bucky questions.
2: Bucky.
3: Come on. Ask me.
4: Ask Bucky Brooks.
1: All righty, Bucky. Your biggest surprise from NFL Week 1, which team?
5: I will say I was surprised at how well the New York Giants looked right away. Just, I knew that they would fall in line with the John Harbaugh culture, but I was surprised at how impressed they looked, how impressive they were against the Dallas Cowboys.
1: And what really about impressed. What about your biggest disappointment from Week 1? And this can go into Week 2. It can go into Lions-Bills.
5: I think the biggest disappointment were the L.A. Rams. Like, we had built them up to be a super team, and they laid an egg against San Francisco 49ers. That was a huge disappointment. Right after that, I would say it's the other L.A. team, the Chargers, losing to the Cardinals, getting mollywopped by the Cardinals, who we had little regard for. Those two teams disappointed all of L.A.
1: How does Derrick Henry continue to do what he does? I mean, he's almost 33 years old. He's probably the only 6'3", 240 running back we've ever, or one of them that we've ever seen, but he just continues to be at the top of his game. How does he do it?
5: Yeah, he just defies the odds. He's been really healthy. We haven't seen Derrick Henry really suffer a major injury. That has helped. But look, man, he's a freak of nature. To be third all-time in rushing scores, coming from where he came from, how he got it, yeah, it's really impressive.
1: Do you think he's going to get it, number one?
5: I mean, I don't know. I mean, I think he wants to play long enough to get it, but that's a lot. I think if he continues to play like he played last week, yes, he'll get it.
1: Wow. Okay.
0: Andy. We asked the question, you think he'll get number one. Bucky, you played the game. I mean, you played with some great players. Do players really look at stats and records and say, I want to break this record, or do they care? I mean, I'm curious about that.
5: I mean, I think to each their own, but yeah, I do think they pay attention to what the goals, what the records are, because some of those are goals. Like, you want to be listed as an all-timer, well, you got to break some all-time stuff to do it. For Derrick Henry to take dead aim at Emmitt Smith's rushing mark, that would be the thing. That would be the thing that there's no disputing. Look, he's going to be a Hall of Fame player anyway, but you may have to start recognizing him as one of the greatest to ever do it at the position. That is not necessarily what I thought we would be saying about Derrick Henry when he was coming out of Alabama, but hats off to him for being that kind of player in the league.
1: I have a follow-up question to this, because obviously Derrick Henry is a first ballot Hall of Famer. How many other current running backs in the NFL are first, well, not first ballot, just Hall of Famers, not trajectory, already Hall of Famers?
5: Man, that's tough. I would think that Christian McCaffrey would probably be considered Hall of Fame given what he's done as
0: Saquon,
5: a running receiver.
0: Saquon, maybe?
5: Saquon would be in the conversation for sure, 2,000-yard year, those things. But, man, I don't know about, like, for certain. I think both of those are strong possibilities.
0: Christian
5: I can't
0: McCaffrey.
5: Say that we can put them in. Yeah, I say Christian McCaffrey and Saquon would be the only two I could say.
1: Yeah, and I know Taylor's probably on a trajectory like that. But, okay, I have another one, okay? Wide receivers. How many current wide receivers are first ballot Hall of Fame?
0: Ooh.
1: Active.
5: Ooh. First ballot?
1: That's more difficult.
5: I don't know if there's any first ballot, like lock and loaded. Don't think about it. I think the wide receivers are different because the numbers are so inflated based on what was yesteryear's requirements. Yeah. So I would say
0: Justin
5: none.
0: Jefferson.
5: I would say there's zero. Yeah, even that, I don't know if he's first ballot, though. I think he's a Hall of Famer. I don't know if he's a first ballot Hall of Famer. Like, first ballot is, like, without question, he's the most dominant receiver of that era. I can't say that about Justin Jefferson.
1: Maybe Mike Evans? But he was never, like, the best, right?
5: Yeah, I don't think he'll get that kind of love to be that, where it's like, whatever. So think about first ballot guys. You're talking about Randy Moss, Larry Fitzgerald, like those guys where you're like, oh, yeah, that's a no-brainer. I don't know if we can confidently say with the others that we're discussing that it's a no-brainer that they're first ballot Hall of Famers. Like, don't even waste time supporting them. We already know. I don't know if we can say that about those other guys.
1: Let me ask this, though, because on-field accolades, take away off-the-field stuff. Do any active players have a better resume than Antonio Brown's six-year prime or seven-year prime?
5: No, I don't think so. And this is what I'm curious about. If people are going to be distracted by the end of Antonio Brown's career as opposed to the meat of it. because there is no way you can dispute that he was not a Hall of Fame player. That is the thing. And the other thing is with Antonio Brown, the same thing's going to happen with Russell Wilson. If you take Russell Wilson's first 10 years, he's a Hall of Fame player. But are you jaded by the last 3 or 4 years? That'll be the key.
0: Yeah.
1: That's it?
0: Well, we'll see what happens with the writers now, the way they changed their Hall of Fame voting. But, you know, I think people just look at the personalities a lot. And that's not fair. And they do. Well, okay. It's time for Truths and Lies and so much more. Where? Fox Football Sunday coming up. Bucky Brooks, Andy Furman right here. Next on Fox.
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25: LA Rams wide receiver Puka Nacua missed practice again Saturday with a groin injury. Ravens wide receiver Zay Flowers is out this weekend with a bad hamstring. Steelers wide receiver Michael Pittman is out with a foot injury. In college football, Ole Miss won its top 10 matchup against LSU 32-24. Kentucky was a surprise winner at number 9, Texas A&M 31-21. 10th ranked Alabama came back to beat Florida State 50-36. Wins for USC, Louisville, and Oklahoma, which beat New Mexico 14-6. NASCAR win at Bristol for Joey Logano. Kyle Larson finished second. Baseball's regular season ends in a week. The Padres in 10 innings beat Miami 7-6. Arizona with a homer bottom of the ninth edged the Yankees 5-3. Tampa Bay with a run bottom of the ninth beat Boston 2-1. Cleveland and the White Sox each won. Texas moved into first with a win. Houston lost. I'm Steve DeSager.
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0: Likely not. And then also some sleepers for you as well. Who are some of the players out there that both Greg and I think will have a bigger and better opportunity to showcase their talents due to the injuries that we have heading into week two? We'll dive into all that next. 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Nita Marks, Greg Cassell, and you.
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2: He just jacked him up.
0: He just jacked him up. Greg, here we go. Not breaking any news here. We know Sam Darnold is out. Drew Locke is going to get another start against Arizona today. Kyler Murray is a no-go. Carson Wentz, we've been talking about him making the start against the Bears. Tua is still dealing with his oblique. Michael Penix Jr., it's on him how comfortable he is with his knee. Apparently, reports are that he's looking ahead to week 3 against the Packers. So Cooper Rush getting the start today. And Joe Burrow dealing with a back issue, but is expected to go. At running back, Jordan Mason is on IR, so a heavy load for Aaron Jones in that backfield for the Minnesota Vikings going up against the Bears. Here's an interesting one, Greg. RJ Harvey is unlikely to play, so this could be a heavy load for J.K. Dobbins in that backfield for Denver today. What are your thoughts on him?
3: Well, they also could, I guess, give the rookie Jonah Coleman meaningful snaps as well, because they like him a lot from what I gather. So we'll see, but yeah, it could be. I mean, their offense is going to be interesting today, Anita, because, a lot of people might not be aware that the Broncos last year, Bo Nix dropped back more than any quarterback in the league. And obviously their pass game was very, it was more short-based, more possession-based than throw it down the field. But they're going to need to run the football for sure.
0: At the wide receiver position, Zay Flowers out for Jacksonville. For the Ravens. So Bateman is going to be their number one wide receiver. And I talked about it earlier, Mark Andrews could be really get a lot more targets. Jacoby Lane on IR because of a wrist. So, listen, I know Mark Andrews is long in the tooth, but the dude can still deliver, Greg.
3: Oh, yeah. No, he's a good player. And they'll probably have to go to him. It'll be interesting because now I guess you're going to see Tez Walker get a lot of snaps. Maybe the rookie Elijah Surratt's going to get snaps. I mean, they're going to play with three wide receivers at times. Well, I guess Tez Walker might be out, so it might be just Bateman, Surratt. Chris Moore has been around the league. I mean, you got to line up with people, but they could also play, with a lot of 12 personnel. The one player that stood out a little bit last week, and I remember watching him coming out of college this past year, was the tight end Matt Hibner. So they could play with two tight ends. They could play with three tight ends. They've got Durham Smythe, who played last week and is an excellent blocker. So it's hard to know, but Andrews will certainly get his share of targets this week.
0: Nico Collins is out for the Texans because of a hamstring injury. This is Kayshawn Booty talking about him stepping up today.
4: So we worked when Nico was here, he's not here, obviously, but I mean, we still got to do the same thing we've been doing. We depending on him, he depending on us, we all love him.
0: Really couldn't hear it that well, but that was Booty. A guy that I'm keeping an eye on is Xavier Hutchinson. Whenever Nico Collins has not played, he has stepped up and has gotten a lot of targets. So I'm on Hutchinson. For the Rams, again, Puka dealing with a groin injury. He's going to be a game-time decision, folks, so keep that in mind. And I know that's hard because it's a Monday night football game, but this could be a lot for Davante Adams. And a guy that I really like is this young tight end, Terrence Ferguson. Greg, your thoughts on him?
3: Yeah, Ferguson, I mean, when they went to the 13 personnel last year, Ferguson played a lot because he's one of those tight ends you can detach from the formation. He's a very athletic tight end. One of those that we talk about is more like a big wide receiver. So if Nacua is out, he's going to play a lot. So we'll see how that goes. But they could go back. If Nacua is out, I think you could see a lot of 13 personnel this week for the Rams.
0: Michael Pittman is out for the Pittsburgh Steelers. Could be a big day for DK Metcalf, who really did not do well in week one. What happened there? And you saw him on the sideline. He had his head underneath a towel. Just wasn't your typical DK Metcalf diva wide receiver, Greg.
3: Yeah, they're an interesting pass offense. I'm not sure what to make of it. Obviously, Mike McCarthy's there. I don't want to say it's a new offense, because when you have a veteran quarterback like Aaron Rodgers, you're essentially running his offense, and the coach helps. But their pass game, it remains to be seen what it is. And I'm not sure that they're going to put up a lot of big numbers with receivers. I think it'll be a week-to-week thing. Hey, maybe today's the day. But I'm not sure that's a week-to-week deal, kind of the way it was last year. You know, they don't really push the ball down the field. So we'll see about Metcalf now. With Pittman out, you don't know.
0: Jalen McMillan expected to suit up for the Bucs, which is really big. Again, Baker Mayfield wanting to get that win against his former team. Ladd McConkey apparently is hopeful that he will play. He exited the game last week because of a rib injury. Olave dealing with a hamstring, as we mentioned just a short while ago, but he did travel and is expected to play for the Saints. DJ Moore out with a shoulder, but he is hopeful to return in week 3. And for the Raiders, their number one offensive option in Bowers is dealing with a knee issue. Here's head coach Kubiak.
2: Yeah, he's working his tail off to get back out on the field. It's really important to him to play as soon as possible, and that doesn't surprise me about Brock. Yeah, we're gonna listen to Alex and the trainers and the experts, and you know we're gonna be smart with him. But if he's ready to play, he's gonna play. Yeah.
0: So you've got Mayer as the number two tight end, and obviously a great running back in Jeunty. What are you expecting from the Raiders today?
3: Well, in an ideal world, they want to play the exact same way they played last week and make Ashton Jeunty the foundation of their offense. And he ran well last week. He ran hard. Their O-line is better than it's been in recent years. I think that's foundationally how they want to play. And then it depends on how the game plays out. You know, they're playing a Charger team that, I got to tell you, the interior of their O-line last week, the Chargers, was really poor by NFL standards. And they rotated at left guard, which, you know, I don't think you can really do in the NFL and really be successful. But they're going to have to be much, much better with the interior of their O-line, where they're starting a rookie center in Jake Slaughter. And as I said, they're rotating a left guard. But it was a poor effort last week.
0: Last but not least, Ian Rappaport is reporting that the belief is that the first two games would serve as a natural evaluation point for Deshaun Watson. We'll see how he does today against the Bucs. If he wets the bed, then I guess anticipate Shador Sanders to start for the Cleveland Browns in week 3. Last week, I gave you 4 sleepers. My quarterback sleeper was Kyler Murray, but unfortunately exited the game early because of a concussion. Montgomery crushed it for Houston. Coker crushed it for Carolina and likely crushed it for the Giants. Who do I like this week? Listen, I know a lot of people wanted to throw Drake May to the Wolves after his bad performance in week 1, but if you did draft him in fantasy, I would still play him this week against Pittsburgh, and I do like Brock Purdy against the Miami Dolphins. Running back-wise, again, if R.J. Harvey cannot play, I think J.K. Dobbins could be in a really good situation, especially when they get in the red zone, where he could be a TD vulture. Wide receiver, we talked about Jalen Waddle earlier. I think he's going to be a big part of this passing game for the Denver Broncos against the Jags. Greg and I both love Parker Washington. We talked about Coker as well. But how about Wandell Robinson against Philadelphia? I think this Tennessee team is going to be playing from behind, and I think Wandell Robinson very well can finish this game with at least 10 targets, Greg.
3: Yeah, the biggest issue that the Titans face, and they still face it, is their O-line. It's just not very good in pass protection. And, you know, when you're dealing with a quarterback like Cam Ward, who's not refined yet in really the nuances of playing the position from the pocket, it just adds on itself. It magnifies. Everything looks really bad. So they're going to have to throw the ball, no question, I would think. And if that's the case, then Robinson certainly could get a lot of targets. But it's a very... The pass game is nowhere near where ideally they hope it can get to, but it's not there now.
0: Not that he's a sleeper, because he just crushed it in week 1, and that's Isaiah Likely. I told you I was in love with him last week, in love with him again this week in regards to fantasy. Mark Andrews going to have a lot of opportunity with the injuries to the Ravens. Mayer, again, Bowers, a no-go going up against the Chargers. I think Mayer is going to be a part of that offense, obviously. And we both like Ferguson, the tight end from the Rams, going up against the Giants. Those are some sleepers for you. Let's throw it back to the studio. Isaac Lohenkron, Isla, with an update.
5: Well, good morning. We are about to hear it straight from how it went down with the game of the night, Anita and Greg, in college football, as number 8 Ole Miss led 7th-ranked LSU 32-24 with 58 seconds left in the fourth quarter. LSU had a fourth down and goal on the Ole Miss 6-yard line. And here was David Kellum on Learfield.
6: There's the snap. Levitt wants to throw, fires, it's batted up in the air and intercepted! It's picked off by Jalen Braxton, and the Ole Miss Rebels have stopped the LSU Tigers!
5: By a final score of 32-24. Number 3, Notre Dame over Michigan State, 27-10. Notre Dame on a 13-game winning streak dating back to last year. Number 24, Oklahoma held off New Mexico 14-6. New Mexico made it to the Sooners' 17-yard line with 2:57 left in the fourth quarter before being stopped on downs. West Virginia over number 25, Virginia, 38-27. The story, West Virginia quarterback Michael Hawkins, 2 touchdown passes, 3 touchdown runs. In Major League Baseball on Saturday night, the San Diego Padres defeated the Miami Marlins in 10 innings, 7-6. Ethan Salas, the game-winning RBI single in the bottom of the 10th. The Padres' magic number for the wild card is 3. The Los Angeles Dodgers over the San Francisco Giants, 10-4. The Dodgers' magic number to clinch a first-round bye is 4. And the Arizona Diamondbacks beat the New York Yankees 5-3. Haven Smith, the game-winning 2-run home run in the bottom half of the 9th inning. Anita and Greg, all yours.
0: Appreciate it. Ilo, thank you so much. Again, we're coming to you live from the Fox Sports Radio Studios, Fox Sports Sunday. Anita Marks, Greg Cassell. When we come back, it will be time for 3 and Out. Buckle up. We'll take you to the top of the hour next here on Fox Sports Radio.
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30: One, two, three. Here we go, Deep.
1: Three and Out.
0: All right, here we go, Greg. Who plays better today, Trevor Lawrence or Bo Nix?
3: You know, I really like what I've seen from Trevor Lawrence and the way he's progressing under Liam Cohen, and coaching is so important at the quarterback position. I just like the track that Trevor Lawrence is on, and I think that's going to continue.
0: Yeah, I'm with you, although I am expecting big things from Bo Nix and this Denver team to rebound and getting Jaylen Waddle into the mix. CeeDee Lamb or Terry McLaurin? Terry McLaurin always has great games against the Dallas Cowboys, but CeeDee Lamb is so good and Washington's defense is not.
3: Yeah, that's a tough one. The Cowboys' corners are definitely a concern for me. I think their defense is still a concern on the back end. You know, I think, you know, last week they did not really work to get the ball to Terry McLaurin, and I think they need to do that, and I think you'll see them try to get that done today. Of course, the main thing for them is can they protect, but I would look for Terry McLaurin to certainly be targeted quite a bit today.
0: Achan in that backfield with the Miami Dolphins, I didn't like the way he was utilized, or lack thereof, I should say. They're going to need him going up against, especially in the passing game, going up against C-Mac. Who do you think has a better game? And how do you think Achan's going to be utilized?
3: Well, it's funny because you have Bobby Slowick, who basically comes from the Kyle Shanahan school of offense. So you have two offenses that are probably very similar in methodology. You know what's fascinating about the Niners? This is just something to keep in mind as we go through the season. Obviously, you know, last week's game when they beat the Rams was not necessarily a blowout till the third quarter. And they made sure to get Kalen Black in the game to spell McCaffrey. And, you know, McCaffrey's getting older. Now, I love McCaffrey, and I thought he looked really explosive last week. I don't know if it's going to be every week a 20-carry game for McCaffrey. You know, it could be. You know, I guess it depends on the week. But whereas I think Devin Achane has to be foundationally what the Dolphins are.
0: Who scores first, the Colts or the Chiefs, on Sunday Night Football? Both with excellent running games, especially now with the Chiefs, and a healthy squad for both teams.
3: You know, it's always funny to watch these games because pretty much every coach goes through a script to start. And if you recall last week, even though the Colts lost, they scored on their opening drive. They marched right down the field and they scored, and they used Josh Downs really effectively, their slot receiver, to score on their first drive. You know, the games in Kansas City, that's always a hard one. I have no idea about that, but I think that what I'm most curious about is how the Chiefs come out and play. I think, and for fantasy people, I'm sure that's a big deal, because obviously if you have Patrick Mahomes, you don't want to see another game like last week. But I think that they're going to rely a lot more on Kenneth Walker. I really do.
0: He just looks so explosive last week.
3: He's explosive. He's an explosive athlete.
0: The Bengals or the Texans? I think Texans defense is just too good. I'm going with the Texans here.
3: Yeah, they'll play better too, obviously. You know, what was interesting is, you know, when they played week one and the Bills put up 36, other than that scramble that Allen had for the touchdown, he pretty much beat them from the pocket. And that was a game where they were very, very conscious of dealing with the edge rushers in terms of how they played. Three tight ends, a lot of formations, a lot of chips. The Bengals are a protection-first type team, and they certainly have weapons on the outside. I almost look at, in many ways, at this game to see the Chase Higgins-Stingley-Lassiter matchup. I think that that's going to be really big in this game, because one thing about Joe Burrow is he throws to one-on-ones.
0: The Rams or the Giants? As I said earlier, I think this is a bad spot for the Giants. I think McVay knows this is a must-win. I think his pre-script is going to be spot on. I see Devontae Adams getting in the end zone first. What say you?
3: Well, if Nacua is out, I think you're going to see a lot of 13 personnel. And I think he's going to go back to running the ball, attacking the interior of the Giants' defense, because they run a lot of what we call duo. It's an inside run because it fits Kyren Williams. I think he's going to go back to what they have been, which is a lot of motion, put Stafford under center, get back to who they are. And, you know, they played some games last year without Nacua, and they played very well. And they played some games without Devontae Adams and played very well. So I don't think that in and of itself prevents them from being what they can be on offense.
0: Last but not least, predicting Monday's headline. And we hit it last week. John Harbaugh changes the Giants overnight as Dallas begins another crisis. The Giants, of course, beat the Cowboys 27-24. Well, that was our prediction. Here are our three potential headlines for Monday. The Browns can no longer justify starting Deshaun Watson. Number two, Miami is already playing for the future. And number three, Caleb Williams has Chicago believing again. Out of these three headlines, Greg, which one is the most likely?
3: Well, you know, from what I understand, it's going to be really crappy weather in Chicago. it's going to be, they could be playing that game in a downpour. So that could change the way the game is played. Although the Bears do have a really, really good run game, which, by the way, is overlooked, Anita, because of Caleb Williams. But their run game is among the absolute best in the league, and they can win running the football. So, and you know, obviously, I don't know what the Vikings offense will look like with Carson Wentz, because you just don't know. That's a tough one, you know. What were the other options?
0: So the Browns can no longer justify starting Deshaun Watson, which, again, Ian Rappaport is reporting that they're going to evaluate after this game and see if they do go to Shador Sanders in week three. Miami is already playing for the future. They get manhandled by the 49ers.
3: No team is playing for the future. I mean, you think Jeff Hafley is playing for the future? Jeff Hafley's playing to win today's game. So no team's playing for the future. You know, they're obviously going to give a full deal for Malik Willis and see how he can play. And then decide from there. But they're not playing for next year. They're playing to win today.
0: So it's either between the Browns or Caleb Williams has Chicago believing again. We will find out.
3: He obviously does. I mean, he's makes spectacular plays. So they think, I'm sure they can go all the way. But it's not just about him.
0: Greg, always great working with you, my friend. Fantastic information for us. I want a big shout out to Brandon Deutsch, Mark Ramsey, Chris Perfect, Ilo. Everybody, enjoy week two. We'll see you next Sunday.
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14: Circa Millions, top five consensus plays. We'll do this every week. Almost 6,000 people entered the number one play, Eagles Lane 7, followed by the Denver Broncos, 2.5. Wow, after how bad they looked Monday night. And Jacksonville pounded them last year late in the season.
15: Denver was also very popular in the Friday night contest here at Circa. Very popular. Now, the most popular team in week one was Indy in that contest. 9 handicappers were on them. Only one, Jason Jarvis, was on Baltimore. And that went his way in that game. I don't know. I mean,
14: what do you think? Webb did a bad job with the play calling.
15: They have
14: Knicks was terrible. The tackling was atrocious. Non-existent. Walker killed them. And Jacksonville, as I mentioned, won and covered 9 in a row regular season. And Lawrence has been hot, man. He's been, and we lit them up last year.
15: Okay, your level of faith here, when you compare the two things that were really bad last week, in my opinion, for Denver, the tackling and the defense, or Bo Nix in his play, what do you think we're going to get a better version of today? To me, that would be the defense and the tackling. I think they'll correct it. That unit's too good. I don't know what we're going to get with Bo Nix. I don't know.
14: Yeah. Also, it's like Riley Moss is a wanted man. Like, you have to throw at him because who's on the other side, but also all the PI calls.
15: All the PI calls. Well.
14: That's another thing to look at. But, yeah, certainly the offense. There's too many weapons for them to look like that and play like that.
15: 5 favorites made the consensus, by the way. A lot of chalk this week.
14: Yeah. 3rd pick, Houston, 2.5. The tough news with Nico out. But it goes back to, I'm not going to give them the credit. Yes, they forced turnovers, but it was sloppy Baker Mayfield last week. To think that the Bengals won a game where Burrow had a pick 6, Tampa didn't punt, and Chase had 12 yards.
15: Yeah.
14: But also, I'd like to see Houston get off to a good start for once, where it's been, you know, okay, you lost to the Bills, Allen Superman, it happens. But every year it seems there's slow starts, injuries, and issues up front. And if they could get off to a hot start, then they could get the 1 seed or maybe the 2.
15: Well, I think the same thing goes for Cincinnati, right? That's always been the MO here.
14: Well, that's coaching, though, too.
15: Under Zach Taylor, yeah.
14: Bryant is a good coach. Taylor is not.
15: Yeah, but why is it that Joe Burrow and Chase get off to slow starts, too? I just don't.
14: Yeah, that's fair. Yeah.
15: I really am blown away. By the way, like on the teaser legs this week, it goes without saying, but the Bengals there are worth a look. If you're, you know, again, if you have outs that have reasonable teaser prices, if you still have minus 110 on two team six pointers, that's gold. You got to keep doing that. Again, three team teasers at plus 160 in that range, still really, really good. So find your legs today and go to work with it.
14: More on that game coming up. It's a good game. Fourth selection, Tampa Bay. 8.5. Mm. Tampa 0-10 ATS run.
15: No, now they're laying a bad number.
14: Going back, that's right. Yeah, 7.5's out there now as well.
15: And this
14: should be the final start for Watson. Not in Cleveland, career. This is it for Watson.
15: It was alarming to me how bad the Browns defense was last week.
14: Well, too easy.
15: They got it was everything that the Jags wanted to do, they did. But they scored on six of the first seven possessions.
14: Yeah.
15: Yeah, that'll get the job done right away.
14: And Carolina, fifth most popular play, 2.5.
15: That's got to be all anti-Cooper Rush.
14: And I don't blame people. And I like Stefanski. To me, it was obvious you put the rookie in there at Strand.
15: Yeah.
14: Because it's also a veteran. He's been around. His last five starts have been horrendous, Cooper Rush. Awful. And I know he's in a tough spot with what happened to Tua, and they throw him in there. But come on. Those are two Mickey Mouse interceptions and tossed the team the game.
15: In week one, I happened to be on a bunch of the consensus plays. I ended up going 3-2. I needed the Broncos on Monday night to go 4-1. Had no chance of covering that game. I am not on a single play today that made the consensus. We'll see how that goes
14: for
15: me.
14: Okay. Grandissimo, the big boy, $100,000 entry fee. A lot of people went down last week. Condolences. That's tough. You spend $100,000, you can't even last a week. But Chargers vomited on themselves. We're down to 49 people left, 26 on the Niners, 14 on Tampa, 4 on Baltimore, 3 on Philly, 1 on the Chargers, 1 on the Rams. Stepping out there.
15: Yeah, that's onions right there on Monday night. Okay, so, and by the way, you're not going to use the Rams at all in the next month, right? Because they go Bills. Oh, check that. They go Broncos, they go Philly, and they go Bills. Mm-hmm. So you have to wait a minute before you want to use that team, obviously. It is going to be complete bedlam if the Niners somehow go down today. Not only this one.
14: Oh, yeah.
15: In regular Survivor, and then like in Survivor pools across the country. I didn't use them today. There's too much future value. But this is, again, Grandissimo here.
14: I don't know you'd use them, but they play Arizona next week laying 8 at home. But,
15: I don't want to fade. I'm not fading them again. I'm not fading Arizona. There's no way, no how. They'll have better spots, I think, to use them, obviously, coming up. But also in Grandissimo, the difference here is because Circa Survivor, which you're going to get into in a minute, Paulie, that thing's going to go the entire year with a limited amount of entries in this one. You're thinking this can be over by Halloween, maybe? Maybe early, mid-November, and just use the 49ers right now. You don't have to worry about any future value with them in this contest.
14: I don't think it goes that long.
15: It might not. It might not, sure.
14: Left. Yeah. As we talked about with Mike Palm, incredible, 42 no picks in Circa Survivor. Got 25,000 people in it. Knocked down significantly if the Chargers went down. 39% used San Francisco, 35% used Tampa, 8% used the Chargers. So still, even though they looked awful last week, third most selected team with the Chargers against the Raiders in a Sal Pal gotta have it game because they go to Buffalo next week. And I think they'll win and cover and look the part against the Raiders. Whoop-de-doo, you beat the worst team in the league, Miami.
15: Yeah, I'm on the Chargers this week. Couple of different contests. And the reason why is because, the whole idea that we talked about on Follow the Money last week, and that is you wanted to not play them in week one, root against them, hope they lose, and then come back and use them in week two because, again, their future value is way down the road. Like, you're not going to use this team until we get it in November because the schedule is so difficult. So if you had that plan in mind, now, Ladd McConkey's got to wear a jacket today because of the rib problem. We'll talk to Dr. David Chow a little bit later on about that today, how effective or ineffective he might be because of it. But he's going to go. Brock Bowers doesn't look like he's going to play today.
14: Uh-huh, right.
15: And I agree with Mike Palm what he said earlier in the – I don't think the – Genty was awesome.
14: Yes.
15: The offensive line was good last week. They also played the worst roster in the NFL.
14: Uh-huh.
15: I think one of the worst rosters we've seen in recent years in this league. I don't have, like, a ton of takeaways that were super high in the Raiders last week. despite the Chargers going down in that game. So
19: it
15: I think
19: appears,
15: they win the game.
19: It appears Besh is his BFF, though. Cousins.
15: It might be.
19: And he was 8-1 anytime in that game. 22 teams used and 38 already through that used Buffalo Thursday.
15: Let me sneak this in there here at the Westgate Super Contest Survivor. It's down to 89 after week one. 135 people got in. Tons of people bounced on the Chargers. Uh-huh. Of the 89, 51 used the 49ers. No holiday weeks at the Westgate. But 51 of the 89. Imagine if they lose today in that contest. The Buccaneers on 23. So that those two teams make up 74 of the 89 remaining entries.
19: How many? There was a surprise on there, if I recall. How many teams used?
15: A bunch.
19: Didn't someone step out?
15: I'll run down the whole list. Okay. Ravens 7, Chargers 3, Eagles 3, Chiefs 1, Rams 1.
19: Okay, guy used the Chiefs.
15: Yeah.
19: Okay. Interesting.
15: Mm-hmm.
19: Very good. Good luck to everyone. It's a good game with Houston and Cincinnati. As I mentioned, Ryan's. Houston 8-0 straight up under Ryan's after allowing 30 points. What happened to that defense? Number one, they gave up all those points, but also the big plays to Buffalo in that game. And now you're down another key weapon. But the issues early on, well documented with Taylor and the Bengals. Stroud 0-7 ATS first 2 weeks of the season. Number one, it was a loser last week, but we deserved a better fate. Fairbairn over 1.5 made field goals. He's on a 27-4 overrun. He did hit from 58, no problem, though. But it was all touchdowns, and they probably would have settled for the game-winning field goal had they got a stop on 3rd-and-18 or, you know, Lassiter drops the interception.
15: But the game's over.
19: Right, that too. But in any event, this is a good game. You want to go Montgomery props, that's fine. But again, I'm on tight end props, especially Klein anytime at 20-1 because Cincinnati's awful against tight ends.
15: Very true. So a couple things on that Texans performance last week. One would be what happened to the defense that dominated Josh Allen in his career, in recent years anyway. That did not show up, obviously, at all in week one. However, is there an angle here where Josh Allen just puts together an all-time quarterback season? Now, the Lions defense is clearly in shambles right now. And a lot of teams are going to do that to them. Look at the Saints second half in week one. But maybe with Joe Brady now, longtime OC, takes over head coach, maybe it just takes off and he has a career year this season. And this is the year the Bills get the one seed. They make the Super Bowl. Who knows? But, you know, we're looking at a season where Josh Allen throws for 30-plus touchdowns, runs for 15, which he's done before in his career.
19: I'm already there. What took so long to promote Brady and fire McDermott? I'm already there.
15: Are you there to the point of McDermott's never going to get a head coaching job again?
19: No, I don't know about that.
15: Because teams like to reach
19: He won playoff games, and they couldn't get a stop against Kansas City.
15: Right.
19: I mean, Allen should have been in a couple Super Bowls.
15: I agree.
19: By this point. But certainly the squib kick, he's never going to live that down. Why didn't you go squib kick? You'd be in the Super Bowl.
15: That's very true.
19: That horrible decision. There's a look at the contest and also the early games. We'll look at the late games coming up next. And all the talk about Zach Taylor, and rightfully so. Sean Payton has terrible numbers early in the season as well that we'll share coming up. It's straight up, and it's all ATS and a good game, and a lot of people making the case for both sides. Late games coming up in a Pro Football Tailgate Show. Mitch Moss, Paulie Howard, Beeson, the Sports Betting Network, Sirius XM, Channel 189, live downtown from Circa. Late games coming up, and that Sean Payton number that'll blow your mind.

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10: 5 late games highlighted by Denver and Jacksonville. There's some threes out there on the Broncos. Here's what I was talking about. This from Evan Abrams. Weeks 1 and 2, Sean Payton, 32% ATS, 5-18 straight up since 2014. Hall of Fame coach.
11: Wow.
10: Why is he so bad?
11: That's a great question, Paul.
10: And that was pathetic Monday night against Kansas City.
11: Oh, they were not ready to start the season. I was blown away at how bad they were. That was... like, imagine if that was Cleveland, what we would be saying about them. Like, that was on par with how bad Cleveland looked against Jacksonville. They get the benefit of the doubt. They were the one seed last year. They have had a really good defense, and Bo Nix has been more than serviceable. Again, but I just, this guy, a lot of times to me, is like, okay, you can win with him. And the other half of the time, I'm like, he completely stinks. And that's the Bo Nix that I thought that's we got on Monday night.
10: Yeah. Well, what I liked about him last year, though, was Nix and the team played up to their level of competition. They played down when they played the bad teams, and they almost lost to Washington, almost lost to the, should have lost to the Jets in London.
11: Yep.
10: And they were getting blown out by the Giants, but they were at their best against the better teams. So it was ugly Monday night. Peyton not going to point fingers, though, after the loss.
12: That game didn't go for any of us, as we would have hoped, right? I mean, I said in the meeting this morning, there was dirt on a ton of people's hands, starting with me. And so you got to learn from that. It's a quick turnaround. You can't get to the next game quick enough. And I'm sure the same way for him.
10: Did you have to promote Webb?
11: I know. How bizarre is that?
10: If he's good, he leaves anyways. Because he interviewed for the Raider job and the Bills job last in the offseason.
11: As a team that won 14 games a year ago.
10: Yes.
11: Tinker a little bit here. I don't know. Seems a little bizarre. Now, all the reports coming out are saying the team, they're extremely confident. Of course, they're going to say that. I mean, what else would they say? My God, I hate our chances going into week 2. He stinks. They're not going to say that. But they're saying the right things anyway. Jacksonville. Well, I think the narrative on this team might be a little bit. And look, I like Houston in that division. Not going to give up on that. But imagine, because I thought personally they blew the game against Buffalo in the playoffs last year.
10: Yeah, Cohen did.
11: Yeah.
10: He abandoned the run.
11: 100%. If they didn't blow that game, I mean, we can say this, Paulie. The Patriots, their path was against a backup quarterback seemingly every single week. I would have been very high in the Jags' chances to win that game against the Patriots.
10: Yeah.
11: Do they play the Super Bowl? Are they a Super Bowl team if they didn't lose to Buffalo? Maybe they were.
10: I'm glad you mentioned that, too. Steeler fans, brace yourself. There's going to be a big injury today. It happens every Patriot opponent.
11: Right.
10: As Darnold went down week 1. Jacksonville, 9 in a row. Covered 9 in a row regular season. Plus 177 point differential. Scored 23 points or more 12 times last year. All right, Seattle and Arizona.
11: I wanted to put out, R.J. Harvey not going to play today the way it looks.
10: Yep. Seattle, there are some 3.5s out there against Arizona. It was 41.5 down to 40.5 the total. Seattle's won 11 in a row. They're 16-2 on the road under McDonald. They've won 9 in a row against Arizona. They're 8-1 ATS. Arizona's been awful. ATS run in the division. I'm coming back with it. Brady Russell, anytime touchdown, 40-1. He had 2 catches against the Patriots. He was in motion in the red zone, and I think they were going to him.
11: Yeah.
10: But there was a penalty, false start, and a play clock issue on Locke's part. But I know he's 10-18 career, but he looked good in the second half. Fleury was dealt a bad hand where Donald gets hurt on the first possession of the season. They got JSN involved. They have weapons. I think they can win this game, but I like the under best against Arizona. But again, the road record, and you might be right. This might be the best coach in all of football with McDonald.
11: And so I played the Russell anytime as well. My advice would be, like, if you have a no sweat bet or a bonus bet to fire on a 35 or a 40-1 bet like that, I think I would use it for him. And we all agree on this, but we all had him in week 1. That play was going to him when it got called for a flag. That was going to go to him. Can say it, can't prove it. But look, last week against what we thought was going to be a good Chargers team, Brissett, no INTs. He was sacked 1 time in the game. I think the Chargers did have a really good defense last year. But this Seahawks defense is obviously elite. Algier and Love combined for more than 100 yards rushing. Do they get the ground game going today against Seattle? I don't know. That's a big question mark to me.
10: I don't think so.
11: Because Brissett, I mean, forget about Marvin Harrison at this point. Bet him unders.
10: You have to. One catch.
11: He's unplayable in fantasy, by the way. I can't believe it's gotten to this point.

0: against Washington. The case for Dallas, Pickens dropped the bomb. I don't know why Schottenheimer punted 4th and inches from the 40. Aubrey somehow missed an extra point, but the defense can't be any worse, can it? After what happened against the Giants and how bad they were last year.
1: I'll break down those numbers coming up in a second, but I'm glad you brought that up because right now I'm on the screen, two different games. DraftKings is at 3.5 on the Cowboys and 3.5 on the Seahawks. FanDuel, different juice a little bit here with both of them, at 4.5 on both those games. But this is how easy it was for the Giants last week on Sunday Night Football. 29 first downs, 165 on the ground, 229 in the air. So they got to the red zone four different times. They scored four touchdowns.
0: Mm-hmm.
1: So they were perfect inside the red zone. They were 9-for-11 on third down.
0: Dallas had the ball twice in the second half. Two touchdowns, but only had two possessions. I know. Chewing clock on them.
1: And I don't know. And I watched almost all that Commanders game. I still don't know how they had a chance to tie it. And then who knows what would have happened after that if that two-point conversion is good. I don't know how the Eagles can put them away.
0: Can you make the case for Miami?
1: Yeah, because of a couple of things here, right? They stayed on the West Coast the entire time after playing against the Raiders out here in Las Vegas last week. Maybe that benefits them a little bit. And just like the Niners are coming back, we don't know how that's going to affect them today. Maybe they're sleepwalking a little bit.
0: Boy, oh boy, you couldn't protect them against the Raiders. You couldn't run the ball either. A whole different animal now, San Francisco.
1: I will make a case, though, for Willis in about 20 minutes when we do Have Some Guts, Let's Get Nuts.
0: Douglas played well. That was one positive.
1: Yeah.
0: And Sunday night, Chiefs are 6, 46.5 the total. Possible rain on Sunday night. Danny Dimes, 1-15 in primetime. You got that angle. And he couldn't move last week. Didn't look like the same quarterback he was last year. Coming off the big injury. 9 of the last 11 head-to-head have gone under. Chiefs have had their number. Colts have lost 8 in a row. And that defense was pathetic, and I'm scared to think what Walker's going to do against this Colts run defense, because it's a gun and a ski mask with Lou Anarumo when the check clears every 2 weeks.
1: Uh-huh. Derrick Henry was so good last week. Looked like the dude is still in his prime, which is crazy considering how old he is and how many miles he has on the odometer.
0: Mitch, you got to stop something. I mean, Jackson, Flowers, Henry, but I mean, you couldn't take away one thing in that game.
1: So what if I told you they're going to stop Patrick Mahomes in the passing attack tonight?
0: Well, that's cause for concern, right?
1: Big time.
0: What happened last week through the air, or what didn't happen, is cause for concern.
1: That was all. Here's the thing. Is it just too obvious today that Kenneth Walker is going to go crazy?
0: It's going to happen. I don't care that it's. You have to bet it. You have to ladder Kenneth Walker.
1: Like, you have to play him in the weekly leader market, which we'll expand on again coming up at this hour. Do you have to play a little bit on him by default? A little bit of him, yes, and a little bit of Bijan. The numbers are not going to be great, obviously.
0: We also saw creativity getting him the ball too.
1: Yeah, I know. I mean, you know, how about the play where they had Fields on the field at the same time?
0: Yeah, and running a play from the 1940s.
1: I loved it. It was great. That to me was like the old Chiefs with Eric. Hello, Eric Bieniemy again. Right.
0: Football season's here. 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The guru up next, John Hansen, went 6-0 on Thursday night. He'll make the case for 5 props coming up on the Pro Football Tailgate Show. Pauly Howard, Mitch Moss, VSiN, the Sports Betting Network.
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27: Got wind and rain in Chicago, wind and rain in the Jets game, rain in New England, Baltimore, Tampa, and in the Sunday night game with the Colts and the Chiefs. Every week at this time, it's the guru, John Hansen, prop points. He's excellent. He went 6-0 Thursday night in the Bills win against the Lions. He joins us on the Progressive Guest Line. I'm with you on play number one, my friend. By the way, great job Thursday. But who's gonna be involved now with A.J. Brown out? And hey, Pop had 5 catches against Seattle.
28: Yeah. I'm a little worried about the weather here. But the line, the 34.5, I have it checked this morning, but I'm sure it's somewhat stable there. Maybe even bet down a little bit. But, you know, he is a guy that you can get the ball to near the line of scrimmage on design targets. But it's really about the cover 3 usage. It's a really good shell for Pop Douglas. Steeler DC Patrick Graham led the NFL in cover 3 usage with the Raiders last year. And he deployed it even more in week number 1. Pop Douglas's 5 of his 7 targets last week came against cover 3. He sees a 15% boost to his targets per route run against the shell dating back to last year. He had an 80% share in the second half route share without A.J. Brown. I just think that, Kyle Williams will get a shot play or two. And then I call Matt Collins annoyingly good because he always kind of ruins other people's props because he just, produces. He's efficient and all that. But he's also going to see DeMario a lot of Jalen Ramsey. And there was a time when we avoided Jalen Ramsey. Now we're targeting Jalen Ramsey. He's one of the most giving corners in the league, dating back to the end of last year and week number one, giving up a lot of fantasy points per route run. So I do like Pop Douglas to hit 35 yards.
4: Okay, that's a great note right there about Ramsey for sure. I want to ask you about the Commanders-Cowboys game in the afternoon. I was surprised at how many leagues I'm in where Antonio Williams, the rookie wide receiver, was still available. I picked him up in a couple. I thought he looked really good. Four catches, 64 yards and a touchdown. But you think today might be a Terry McLaurin day for the Commanders in this offense against the Cowboys defense?
28: Well, it is absolutely screaming Terry McLaurin. 53.5 is a very good number. Minus 113 on FanDuel. I got that yesterday. Cowboys used cover three and cover four at a 63.6% clip last week. And McLaurin absolutely shreds it. 3.70 yards per route run against those two shells. To put it into perspective, if he was at 2.0, that would still be very, very good. The secondary for the Cowboys looked completely lost last week. They're giving up the most receiving yards per game to outside receivers since the start of 2025. And this one screams higher scoring affair, big total over 50 points. And the implied total for DC is a promising 23.3. So, playing from behind at the end of the game, second half, I mean, he's going to eat. I feel really good about that one, McLaurin. And then I also, I'll pivot right on over, somewhat correlated. When the Cowboys get in these higher scoring games, if you go back and you look, Dak Prescott typically doesn't go off. I mean, sometimes if they're playing from behind, but most of the time it's kind of like Javonte Williams, their running game dominates. So I think this is going to be a big time Javonte game on the other side. Over 74.5. The Cowboys are 4.5 point favorites since the start of last year. Javonte, by the way, is RB5 on DraftKings in wins since the date of last year, since the start of last year. They got rocked at DC on zone concept runs last week. They gave up 6 yards a carry since the start of 2025. That's Javonte's jam. 4.6 yards per carry, 59% success rate on zone runs. He dominated the backfield touches. DC gave up the 12th most adjusted yards before contact. I mean, even Saquon Barkley in a dud game, he got to 75. He had 83 yards rushing, and he had Javonte 32 carries for $170. So big time Javonte game. Unless he gets hurt, I think he's going to get the volume to get there.
27: Okay. There's some threes on the Broncos. We saw what happened last year when Lawrence lit them up. What does Lawrence do here? He was excellent against Cleveland. Does he go over his passing yards?
28: Much of the same. Yeah, I like his over here at 220.5. I mean, I certainly think Denver, after that debacle last week, will show up offensively. So this should be a little bit of a back and forth affair. But I love the Trevor Lawrence, Parker Washington connection. Once again, you're going to have Patrick Surtain out there on Brian Thomas Jr. We're projecting shadow coverage there. And Riley Moss on the other side is also pretty good. So it makes a ton of sense to look inside. And it also makes a ton of sense based on the schematics. Denver's defense rolls out man coverage at the third highest rate at 35%. Trevor Lawrence averages an excellent 8.58 YPA, sees a 24% boost to that yard per attempt average against man coverage. He, as you mentioned, he ripped them last year, 279/3. He actually averages a pretty insane in that game last year. He averaged an insane 0.98 fantasy points per drop back. And against man coverage, he was 9-13 for 118 and 2 touchdowns. Parker Washington has a team high 2.93 yards per route run against man coverage. That is a 35% boost to his yards per route run. In a good spot in the slot there, and he's absolutely balling since the middle of last year. I mean, who's more impressive out there playing wide receiver the last couple of years than Parker Washington?
4: Yeah, you're not kidding. The guy has been absolutely dynamic. Let me ask you this. As a big Viking guy, today against the Bears, where we are going to get plenty of rain, the way it looks, the way it sounds overall. If this game, because you're not on anything anyway in this segment, the way it looks for this, for any of the players here. But if this game was in the dome in Minneapolis, totally different story in your opinion?
28: Yeah, I don't have the exact numbers in front of me, but Carson Wentz, by the way, you know, he actually played pretty well in games where he wasn't playing with like a torn labrum. You know what I mean? He loves throwing to Justin Jefferson. He actually clicked pretty well with Addison, but the numbers for Jefferson are outstanding. So I do think that Carson Wentz and Justin Jefferson will be a thing. You know, I got that Mason prop right last week. I thought Mason was a very critical part of their offense and running game. And of course, he's out. So I don't know what to do with Aaron Jones, but I definitely like Carson Wentz to Justin Jefferson in this game. Now for Chicago, I mean, it's like that's when I'm wrong on like Colson Lovin last week. It's like, yeah, that was weird. But the dude's team scored 59 points and he led them in route participation. So I don't know where to go. I was told by the great Brad Biggs, who is a longtime beat writer for the Bears, a friend of mine for 20 years, they're going to spread the ball around. And we did see that in week one. So I'm taking a wait and see approach on those Bears.
27: Great job, Guru. We'll talk to you next week. Thank you.
28: You got it. Good luck with all the plays.
4: Back
28: all
4: at you.
27: You got it. Excellent. But that screaming, those same game parlays in that game after what happened last week.
4: Yeah, I just wish the weather was a little bit better.
27: Mm-hmm. See what the rushing attack
4: does. It's September 20th. We have like five weather games today.
27: Yeah.
4: Now, who knows if it actually lives up to that? You never know. I mean,
27: we'll see. And not only do you have, you got wind too there.
4: Yeah.
27: Wind in Chicago and wind in New York.
4: I'll give you an example here, and maybe it's much to do about nothing, but we brought this up last week. You got to take a peek at Packers rookie kicker Trace Mack. He was around even money to make two field goals. That was no problem. He cleared everything last week, right? I wanted to play him again today. It's like minus 110, and I think eventually, because the kid's so good the way it appears, that number's going to go like minus 140, minus 150. I don't know if I really want to play today with the wind and how heavy it could be there and all the rain. And that part of the country, it kind of put me off. It like, there's too many other things to maybe consider here.
27: Okay. Kickers are people, too. You have to look at the longest made field goal in Denver.
4: No question.
27: It's Cam Little. Come on. So look at that. And
4: how about for the game? It's 49 and a half.
27: I can't believe how low it is. Yes. Fairbairn over 1.5 made field goals, 27-4 overrun. Cashed the over in every game last year but one. Longest made field goal in the Dallas game. The Stevens kid for Washington hit a long one.
4: He did.
27: Against Philly. And I like that bet in every Titans game, too.
4: Because
27: Sly is so good. And they'll trust him from 55 and out. And he was battling the flu. But I think he's going to be good to go. And I said I was going to bet this in every game as well. That's easy Eddie Pinheiro, who hit from 56 in Australia. Eddie Pinheiro's awesome, and Shanahan's conserve, and Shanahan will trust him from 55 and out.
4: Yeah.
27: So team to make the longest field goal every game, 49ers, and Eddie should be good to go.
4: Yeah, I wanted to bring it up to you because it looked a little dicey that he was actually going to be able to play this weekend. That news came down, I think it was on Friday. Like they were doing what they could to make sure that they had other kickers on the roster.
27: Mm-hmm.
4: But if Josh Allen had flu-like symptoms on Thursday night, and was battling it and played that well, I think a kicker can go out there and make one from 55 if called upon.
27: Yeah. Teams that won the turnover battle last week, 13-0 straight up. Something to look at this week as well. And we could see a lot of turnovers with the rain. And if that's a problem, that's Chargers true. Chargers 11-1 ATS run inside the division as well. As there was low as 6.5, but now up to 7.
4: You put any stock in into that will be a full-blown Raiders home game today?
27: There'll be more Raider fans, no question. Yeah. I know. But they beat them at home 5 in a row. We give out some bombs coming up next. Let's get nuts and have some guts. Mitch hit a 12-1 shot. Let's do it again. Coming up on the Pro Football Tailgate Show. Sirius XM Channel 189, VSiN, the Sports Betting Network.
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0: All right. I mentioned it earlier. Call my shot again. The rookie out of Michigan, Merlin Klein, tight end, Texans, had a good camp. He had a catch against the Bills. He was in at the goal line. That's all you can ask for at these big prices. Because we saw with Eli at 65-1 and with the Patriots. As long as they're in inside the two-yard line, it's go time. And Cincinnati, worst team in the league last year, covering the tight end. And the tight ends eight last week against Buffalo. So I think Klein 20-1 anytime touchdown for the Texans. And he is the use check in this offense. Fleury comes from the San Francisco organization. Now the OC with Seattle. Russell had two catches against the Patriots. He was in at the goal line. I am totally with you. Our guys in Dallas said the same thing. They were going to throw to him. He was in motion. But they had the two penalties inside the five-yard line last week. Russell is 40-1 anytime for the Seahawks against Arizona. Laddered him last week. Going to ladder him again. Play his prop over. I love A.D. Mitchell, who had 60 yards in the win against the Titans. He's in the low 30s this week. And they also went conservative because they had a big lead against the Titans. Decent quarterback now with Geno, but a guy who can put up good numbers and a deep threat with the Jets. Anytime touchdown, Waller, 5-1, yep. Should have scored. Did score. Ridiculous call, OPI last week. Mayfield, anytime. You don't think he wants to score? Revenge game, he scored last week, too. Should have had two. He fumbled at the one. And this cashed last week at DraftKings under the weekly specials because we had a record for points. Will each team in the eight early games have a touchdown and a field goal? Yes, it's 22-1. That cashed last week. I like that as well. And this is obvious, but I don't care. Ladder Robinson rushing. He's 8-1 to have 140 yards against Carolina. The Bears had almost 300 yards rushing. Cooper Rush stinks. He needs 25 carries today. And Walker's going to do unspeakable things to the Colts run defense as well. And that's a heavy dose of him. Number one, after what Henry did. Number two, they couldn't stop the run last year. Number three, you saw how good he was Monday night as well. And Pete in Iowa is going to ladder Caleb Douglas reception prop. Good rapport with Willis. 6 is 8-1, 7 is 16, 8, 30-1. And he had 70, what do you have? I think he had 90 yards last week in the loss against the Raiders. Good job, Pete. I'm with you. Good luck.
1: All right. I'll go towards the Vikings-Bears game here and a lot of reports on X. By the way, you can always tweet the show at VSIN Live, at Mitch Moss Radio, at Pauly Howard. Plenty of people in Chicago checking in saying, really not even raining anymore.
0: All right,
1: and
0: good.
1: Some people saying that the heavy stuff might be behind him there. So I'm looking at Jordan Addison today. There's no Juwan Jennings in this game. The prop at DraftKings now has been, no, this is, it's moved. 34.5 all the way up to 41.5. But I think laterable here in this game. I know a guru was saying Wentz loves throwing towards Justin Jefferson. I think JJ had a 37% target share, which is off the charts last week. But Addison, from our buddy Paul Charchian, right? A couple of 100-yard games in his career. They came with Carson Wentz as the quarterback. You look at Jalen Coker last week for Carolina. Eight for a buck 38 and two. Tet McMillan, 5 for 75. The secondary for the Bears was, I mean, look away hideous. That ugly last week. So if Wentz can get it going today against what appears to be a really bad defense yet again, I think Addison would be worth a look. Again, another weather game here. Green Bay taking on the Jets. All things considered, Jordan Love was really good last week. That O-line did him zero help, gave him zero help whatsoever. And he still put up, the video looked great, like making all these plays happen, and he's under pressure the entire time. How about Matthew Golden in this game for the Green Bay Packers? First-round pick a year ago, never lived up to lofty expectations. But he comes in, he had a 30% target share, 6 catches on 12 targets for 95 yards. Watson got all the headlines, rightfully so. Jalen Reed, 59% of the routes last week. That was it. DK line is 51.5. I know OptaAIDSIM.com projected him to go under in this game. I like the matchup for Golden here. A couple of guys to look at in the Patriots-Steelers game. One, I'm not afraid that Travion Henderson is back in the backfield from this standpoint. Ramondre Stevenson is very good catching the ball out of the backfield. Overall, last week against Seattle, he had 18 carries, 51 yards, but more importantly, 5 catches for 44. The Steelers got pounded on the ground and in the air by Bijan last week. There's no A.J. Brown, so I expect two of the benefactors to be Ramondre Stevenson and Hunter Henry. Again, brought this up earlier. Hunter Henry has played 4 career games against the Steelers. I'll throw the game out in 2022. He had 1 target in that game. That was it. In the other 3 games, Hunter Henry has scored 2 touchdowns in all of them. That's pretty nuts. He's plus 230 to score. Mm-hmm. He's around 20-1 to score 2 again if you think that trend might continue. Can't add anything. Yeah, go ahead.
0: They really lowered Eli.
1: What is he anytime?
0: 6.
1: They cut it in half?
0: They cut it in half after he scored against Seattle, yeah.
1: Yeah. You brought up Kenneth Walker. Mm-hmm. I don't have much to add to that. Devontae Smith, I questioned him a little bit earlier today in the show. I will point out, in week 1, 27% target share, 13.7 was the yards average depth of target. The Titans allowed an 85% catch rate and 16 yards per reception to the Jets wide receivers. Again, Opta AI, not heavy on him. They're actually big on the under at 47.7 with the projection. If it's going to work, it needs to work in the first 3 weeks. It didn't last week with Devontae. I'll give him another shot today. One more I'll bring up is the rookie for Pittsburgh, Bernard. They traded up in the second round to take him. You can get plus money at over 1.5 catches. His yards prop is as low as 13.5. There's no Michael Pittman today. Roman Wilson slides up to the number 2 wide receiver. Rodgers threw the ball 25 times in the first half, 40 for the game last week. We're questioning where all these will go. I think Metcalf had 14 targets last week.
0: Yeah.
1: So he'll get his.
0: 3 of 13 on third down, too, Pittsburgh.
1: Horrible.
0: Yeah.
1: The tight ends will get some. Jaylen Warren will get some. But the rookie, I need 2 catches at plus money. You can ladder him up, and the numbers take off big time. And I got to bring this up from our buddy Weston, who so far, if you go back to the Thursday night game in Australia, killed it with Kalen Black. Last Thursday, Keon Coleman went off for him. His ladder play for the early games, Tank Bigsby. He points out on X, the Jets ran for 152 yards on 39 carries, 2 touchdowns against Tennessee last week. Bigsby, only 1 carry, but special teams, 2 kick returns, 50 yards. It's 95 degrees today in Nashville. It feels like 111 per reports.
0: Tall.
1: So the idea here is that.
0: And the Sal Pal line. They want to use a mop tush push.
1: That's true. So he's a very big number to score anytime, but also like 2.5 attempts, minus 102, over 7.5 yards, minus 120 today. You can ladder. Weston laddered up to 40 plus at 15-1. 5 plus carries he got. No doubt these numbers have moved. I'm reading from his Twitter page.
0: Mm-hmm.
1: Is plus 525, but a lot of books haven't posted yet. They'll post here in the next probably 10 minutes. The angle is that maybe it turns into a blowout.
0: Yeah.
1: With the Eagles dominating them, or they give Barkley some rest because it's so bleeping hot there today.
0: Good angle. Very good.
1: Not bad.
0: All right, excellent. Have some guts.
1: Yeah, really getting nuts here today.
0: That's right. Schottenheimer, 16-2 to the over in the first half as coach of the Cowboys. Love on turf, 12-2 to the over. Wentz started 5 games, all 5 went over.
1: Is that right?
0: Some other numbers there for you, too. Hmm. Patriots. 9th team in the last 40 years to open with 4 playoff teams. Gotta have it game. Big. And the Bills get 3 games in a row at home. Chargers and then Bills. Do they have a chance to eat?
1: No, you said the Bills.
0: Excuse me, Chargers, yeah.
1: Chargers and then who?
0: Patriots, sorry.
1: Okay,
0: yes. Yeah.
1: By the way, Drake May, as a favorite of 3 points or more, 13-0 straight up in his career.
0: Is that right?
1: Yeah.
0: Good. All right. 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
0: We close strong, final hour. Dr. David Chow on all the injuries in 45 minutes. And in 2 weeks, we'll have a game. Weeks 4, 5, 6, 7, 9, and 10. All weeks with international games and early starts. And we have good games this year. Usually they send crap over there. One of them's Houston-Jacksonville.
1: Yeah.
0: We get some good games this year.
1: Yep. Soon to be all 18 weeks probably. Well, yeah, 17, I would say at least, huh?
0: No kidding. Yeah, and the game next week, we hope there's a game. They get problems with the field, but that's a late game with Dallas and Baltimore. We get to talk to C.J. Sullivan for the first time, but you know him from the Sports Gambling Podcast with Kramer and does a great job. Ladders, first, any, and many. He's got a ton of picks here, and he joins us on the Progressive guest line. Appreciate the time. Thanks for getting up early. We touched on this game numerous times. It's a great game. Do you think the Texans bounce back after a bad performance against Buffalo and get the win against Cincinnati, CJ?
14: I do. I'm looking at especially 0-1 teams, back-to-back home games. If there's one unit I think it would definitely bounce back, it's that Houston defense. It's the one I definitely believe in. I mean, record 7 points last week across the board. You could say it was a Josh Allen playing otherworldly, the Heat, whatever. But I think the Houston defense gets it right. I would doubt they would have back-to-back performances where they're giving up 30-plus points. And there's already issues with Joe Burrow's back, and he'll play because he's the man. But this isn't the defense you want to go up against with a bad back and anything under a field goal. I do like it. Now, the Bengals, of course, you talked about last week. I mean, the defense, it was opportunistic. It got the four turnovers. A lot of that was Baker Mayfield still thinking he's 25 years old, running around, you know, putting the ball out like a loaf of bread, which, he's got kids now. He's got to put that thing away, which I think he will do. So I think if there's one side that will be different, it will be the Houston. Now, Nico Collins obviously is a problem, but I think this will be more of a Texans-type game, more of a 27-14 ground, kind of squeeze them out kind of a game, because I think, they're number two DVOA in the entire league, these Texans. I'd be shocked if they went 0-2, especially the way they started out last year.
1: Expand on this and tell us why you like Woody Marks as a prop today. You're looking at him.
14: Maybe my favorite prop, my favorite ladder. I am the laddie. Daddy, you can run the ball on the Cincinnati Bengals defense. I mean, I know they changed it up a little bit, but even last week, Bucky Irving had 8 for 45. Then they had to abort it because of the game script, because it got down so early. Last week, I mean, Montgomery's going to get his, but he only averaged like 3 yards a carry. He had 20 carries for 60 yards. Marks actually out-snapped him. It was like 51% to 49%. I think this week it will be much more of a 50-50 share. Last week he had 9 for 42, which is a 4.7 carries. And he's the one who can break it. His total is only 30 yards for rushing. I think, and especially with Nico out, they're going to try to run the ball even more. I think of more of a 50-50 carry. If you want to ladder him up, I laddered Woody Marks. 50 yards is plus 357. 70 yards for Woody Marks is plus 1020. And if you want to get the kitty out of the tree, I like to say, the top rung of the ladder, 100 yards. 100 yards is 34-1 on DraftKings, which I think is insane.
1: Yeah, I love the way your brain's at, by the way, because typically you do like to climb that ladder all the way to the top of the stratosphere.
14: Oh, yeah. Yeah, I mean, you got to take a look around, see what's going on up there if you're going to the penthouse, to wash those windows.
0: Excellent. Very good. I'm with you on this one. This is down to 3 in some spots. Packers got to get it right and got to beat the Jets on the road, laying 3.
14: I do, too. You already mentioned before, LaFleur, week 2, he's 7-0 against the spread, 6-1 straight up. Adjustment. This is a classic, 0-1 good team versus a 1-0 bad team. There's bad, like the Titans, and then there's the bad team that beat the bad, like the Jets. This is going to be a completely different thing. I think the Jets actually win this. I mean, the Packers get this, not a blowout, but I think they have this pretty comfortably by double digits. I mean, the Jets are not a good team. They have a lot of impressive things, but and the Packers, the O-line does have problems inside, but, they're going against that Brian Flores defense. They're not going to run against the same face here with the Jets. I think the Packers definitely get it done. They do need to get it done, and they did enough things last week. Even with the, blowing that lead, there was that drive where there was like 5 crazy penalties against them that, just lined up bad. A lot of things went wrong, and it was just a tough situation there in Minnesota. Now, If Geno Smith leads a comeback against you, LaFleur, then, you know, there's something really, there's definitely something really to it. But I think the Packers will balance it out more. I think they will be able to run the ball, even though, you know, the running game was so actually like, I know I like Chris Brooks there. They trust him a lot more, I think, than Marshawn Lloyd. Chris Brooks is the combo in arms. It's only 40 yards rushing and receiving. His numbers are crazy. He outsnapped Lloyd 38-30. They love him in pass protection. They trust him.
0: Okay.
14: And the Jets do have a bad run defense. Tennessee did get some pops on him last week. They just, you know, they also had to abort the run game because they were just the Titans and being what they were. So, I mean, Chris Brooks is the reason why they let Emmanuel Wilson go to Seattle. I mean, even you can do a mini ladder with him because they will be trying, they will definitely try to run the ball out with the lead in the second half because they don't want to blow a lead. His rushing prop is only at 25. His combo's at 40. I wouldn't take him all the way to the top of the Empire State Building this ladder, but this is a nice step ladder maybe to get the, you know, get the jars off the top of the refrigerator. 50 yards for Chris Brooks is plus 434.
1: Okay, very good. And by the way, eye test tells me from one game anyway last week, I don't want to overreact, but he looked like the better back compared to Marshawn Lloyd.
14: He does.
1: In week one, yeah. Yeah. Okay, let's go here.
14: Yeah, Lloyd is a guy that we want him to happen, but he just doesn't hit the right holes. It just doesn't work, Marshawn.
1: And he looks slow. Looks slow, by the way. We're talking to CJ Sullivan here, Sports Gambling Podcast. He's on the Progressive Guest Line. Chargers looked awful last week. Raiders got the win. They play the Dolphins. My God, worst roster in football, more than likely. Do you have faith here in a bounce back by LA in this game?
14: I do. And there was definitely some real problems with the Chargers, no doubt about that. But I mean, this is your classic week two reaction. The look ahead line, I don't like go too much with look ahead lines, but this was a key one. You know, a week and a half ago, this line was 8.5. Now it's 6.5 under the key number of 7. All because what? The Chargers, you know, did what the Chargers do sometimes and choking up an opener with a block punt and everything. And like you said, I mean, the Raiders beat Miami. Congratulations, as you said, Paulie. And so there's a kind of bit of an overreaction here. I trust in Harbaugh and McDaniel to adjust. Back-to-back home games. They have to win this game. Now, there's noise like, oh, there's going to be a Raider fans in the crowd. Yeah, of course. Good for you. I mean, there's Raider fans everywhere, and the Chargers are used to it. It's bad news if you're a Charger fan in the stands. I don't think it'll affect the Charger players. But I think they're going to be able to do a lot what they want on offense. I don't think the Raiders are going to be able to exploit the Chargers' interior offensive line problems. I'm looking at Quentin Johnson in this game as well. I know Ladd McConkey's going to play with a bulletproof vest on. Maybe that's because of all the Raider fans that'll be out there. But I think that helps Quentin Johnson. 19% of his career yardage are against the Raiders. And Darius Porter's out for the Raiders. They're a big cornerback who actually played pretty well last week. So they're going to throw fifth-round rookie Zeke Massis and whatever cast of characters out there. I think Quentin Johnson is up for a big game today. His total is like 50.5, but I laddered him up to 100 yards plus 503.
0: Very good. Like them both. Love this as well. Longest field goal made in the Denver game. Number one, it's in Denver. Number two, we have Cam Little, 49.5.
14: That's what I was saying. I had to get a field goal prop in for you, Paulie.
0: Thank you.
14: I mean, Cam Little in Denver, for crying out loud. I mean, they're just going to, I mean, you know, they're going to make these attempts, you know, 49.5. I was pretty certain. And it's even juice either way. And even Will Lutz. I mean, this is Denver, 49.5. That is nothing. That's like a 38 yarder out there. And you know, they're going to go for the record there with Cam Little. They already showed him in warmups. He was drilling some from over 70 just to, you know, just try it out. And he was clearing them no problem. So 49.5 in a tight game. This should be one of the best games of the day. This is a smash spot for me, 49.5. Yeah. Either way.
1: I wish a book would offer ladder props on longest field goal of a game. This would be the one where you want to, will a 60 or 65 yarder be made? Walk us through this one. You like the total here in the Philadelphia-Tennessee game. We talked a little bit earlier about how hot it is today in Nashville.
14: Yeah, and that's my angle. It's a sneaky over. Now, it's a very low number, 39.5. This is why I kind of like the over there. The Eagles offense did not look great last week, but and we know it's going to take a while for this new offense to adjust. Luckily, they're not going against an NFL defense or team today. But that heat, I think, is going to play a factor. It's 95 to say now. It's going to be 105, 110 heat index, the hottest game in Nashville's Tennessee Titan history. And if you watch last week and across the league with the point record, a lot of it was the preseason. You know, these guys just don't play in the preseason anymore, so they're not really in game shape. And I think it takes 1 or 2 weeks, and the Heat really wore them down. And the Eagles' defense played pretty well first three quarters versus Washington. Then you show them the side, they were huffing and puffing. Like, it really wore them out. And I can see even this game gets out of hand, some explosive plays. Defense is where I start, where people start kind of taking a little bit of the edge off and loaf off. But I like either way. I like a lot of explosive plays. Eagles might be able to set their number. And then, like you said, even with the rotations, I just think the second half alone in a lot of these games, especially in Nashville, these guys are going to start kind of not loafing, but you know what I mean? Get worn out for sure. So I think and not a lot has to happen to get the 40 points.
0: Great job. Love the ladders and great to meet you. Thanks for popping on. Good luck today.
14: Oh, yeah. Thank you very much, Mitch. Paul, I love being here. I mean, I know it's early in the morning. I was wanting to get a dog video, but this is reminding me of what waking up to you guys, watching you guys, and getting the coffee ready, and you going nuts for the coffee. Oh, look at the big fella eat. You know, and it would just get my day going. I love the dog videos, but I know we got football to tackle all today. But thank you. I appreciate it.
1: Thank you. Appreciate it, man. Good luck today. Yep.
0: All right. If the Packers lose this game, this really gets juicy.
1: Well,
0: The Thursday game's enormous. Because it could be 0-2 against 0-2 and Penix is back. And then that 7 losses in a row for LaFleur.
1: I think if they lose this game, people who took the 33-1 on him for first coach fired, you have a big-time pulse with that ticket.
0: Yeah. How Caleb Williams plans to attack the Flores defense, and we'll go rapid fire up next.
17: This is a Bloomberg Business of Sports report. On has signed Kylian Mbappe as a partner to develop soccer products that represent the brand, challenging Nike and Adidas dominance. On has also hired Thierry Henry as its director of soccer and will outfit Mbappe in newly designed boots using its light spray shoemaking technology. Mbappe will work with On staff to develop and test soccer shoes and apparel and represent the brand off the pitch. The New York Knicks suspended individual ticket sales after an internal error resulted in sky-high prices to see the NBA champs play their season opener in October. The cheapest available tickets on Ticketmaster and resale websites were over $1,000. Madison Square Garden Sports, which owns the Knicks, said that ticket prices will be set at 12% on average over last year's prices when it restarts individual ticket sales. Those who purchase tickets already will be refunded the difference. With a Bloomberg Business of Sports report, I'm Michael Barr.
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0: Getting close to kickoff. Our friends in Chicago are correct. There's no rain right now, just windy. Possible rain in Chicago, rain in New York, rain in New England, Baltimore, Tampa, and Sunday night with the Colts and the Chiefs. And then it's going to feel like 100 degrees in Tampa and a buck 10 in Tennessee. So already some weather concerns week two. And looking forward to this. This is a fascinating game with Minnesota and Chicago that the Bears win 59-37 in week one. The Bears got their first playoff win since 2010 last year. They have a genius at head coach. Maybe they have to set the points record if they're going to make the playoffs. And it's Johnson against Flores. Johnson against Flores when calling plays, 5-1, averaging 27 a game. Here's Caleb Williams on going against the Flores defense.
6: Yeah, part of it is, just knowing how this defense is. In the sense of, it's a game plan defense, and so he's gonna game plan all the way up to the tee from first snap to last snap, and you know it's coach calls this mental war when you go versus him, and that's what it is. You got to be able to go out there and things are gonna happen, bad things are gonna happen. You got to be able to fight back and stay steady, and so that's one of the biggest things is not allowing his defense and all of that to flush to you and get in your mind. That's one of the first, and then after that, and you stay steady and things like that. Now it's time to go, make plays and get completions. And, when the big ones show up, take them and find them. Part of my job is when those things happen is finding the big ones. And then, when it's not, it's finding the completions. And so it's a big challenge for us, myself this week. And, I'm going to take it up and, we'll see how it turns out on Sunday.
0: He is not afraid to take off either. And maybe if the pressure doesn't get there or to avoid it, he takes off and runs and has some long runs. You can ladder him. He was 80-1 last week to have two touchdowns.
1: Oh, man.
0: And that got there, which everything got there Bears related other than Loveland.
1: DeAndre Swift looked awesome. I brought this up on Follow the Money. Long shot, 150-1 offensive player of the year. That number, I think, is long gone now. However, there's an angle where he turns into the Jahmyr Gibbs for Ben Johnson, obviously the former OC for the Lions, and he has a career year this season. Like, I don't know if they're going to set the all-time scoring record, but I firmly believe that he was not joking around when he said he wants to do it. And he's clearly not afraid to add points late when games are out of control. He was on a show last week, and the host joked around, and he said, I kind of wanted you to go for two to score 60. Ben Johnson, he was playing the straight man here, said, yeah, you weren't the only one. Like, he was considering going for two just so they could get 60 on the board.
0: Oh, Brett Bielema move. When he was at Wisconsin, I think they were up like 7 touchdowns. Well, the sheet called for it, he said.
1: Sure, yeah, right.
0: Against Minnesota.
1: What's going to happen if Colston Loveland has like one catch for 5 yards today?
0: Yeah.
1: That's not going to happen again.
0: Yeah. Whole different ball game, though. And maybe Carolina's a joke defensively, but it's a whole different ball game against Flores. So now it is Wentz, Murray out. See if he comes back week three. I did mention every Wentz start went over last year. This is Mike Florio, Pro Football Talk, about the path that Wentz remains the starter.
24: With Kyler Murray in the concussion protocol, Carson Wentz is the guy leading the way for the Minnesota offense. And he did well on Sunday, coming in during the third drive to ultimately engineer an unexpected win by Minnesota over Green Bay. Now, a game against the Bears is coming up. If Wentz plays well, if somehow the Vikings win, could he possibly play his way into the starting job? That idea is out there, and it makes sense. The Vikings just need someone who can run the offense the way it's intended. And there's no special relationship with Kyler Murray. This is his first year with the team. Wentz has been there since 2025, and he played pretty well last year, well enough that there were people in the organization, specifically Justin Jefferson, that were thinking maybe Wentz is a better option than J.J. McCarthy. Now, Wentz got injured last year. He could get injured this year. But for now, he's healthy. He's playing well. Let Kyler Murray heal. And maybe let Kyler Murray wait to see what happens with Carson Wentz. If they keep winning, it's going to be very hard to take Carson Wentz off the field.
0: Yeah, I like Murray. That was a horrible interception. to start the game against Green Bay, just throwing it up for grabs, and then he took the vicious hit. But number one overall pick, only been in one playoff game, was pathetic in that loss to the Rams, but I think he'll have a big year if he's healthy. I just think at some point Wentz is going to get hurt, and it might be today.
1: I'll say this about what Florio was talking about. I think the floor for the Vikings with Murray compared to Wentz is probably similar, like how bad it could bottom out, so to speak. But I think the ceiling with the Vikings, if they have Murray as a quarterback, doesn't it have to be higher than the one with Wentz? Like with just because he has more upside overall. And I don't
0: know. Murray's good. He's been a disappointment, but he's not awful.
1: That's what I'm saying. Like
0: he's good enough.
1: Right. If he plays to his like absolute best.
0: They won 9 games with atrocious quarterback play.
1: Yeah, I don't know if they can win this division with Wentz at quarterback. I think they can win it with Murray. So I think the ceiling there for Murray and this team is higher than it is with Wentz.

0: Katrina game. They get the Falcons, and then they get the Vikings at home. After that, they play at the Giants. Then they get three more games in a row at home. Pittsburgh, Cleveland, and Carolina.
1: Oh, it's Paris. That's a Paris game?
0: Which one is it?
1: Pittsburgh?
0: Okay. Yeah, it is. It's 6:30. You're right.
1: Okay.
0: But Pittsburgh, I think, has a chance to stink. I'm just saying, like...
1: Oh, that's doable.
0: The Saints' early schedule here, if they can somehow get it together today, oh, man, can they win a bunch of games this year.
1: But if they win and it's high scoring, it's this is real with Shuck.
0: I 100% agree.
1: And, yes, certainly it's right there for him with the division. No doubt. Cleveland, 7.5. If Tampa down to 7.5 here.
0: I see a 9 offshore.
1: Okay. This is it for Watson. There's no way they can put him out there next week at home against Carolina. And as a career dog of 6 points or more, he's 0-9 straight up. You mentioned the great numbers Tampa week two, but Tampa is 0-10 ATS going back to last year. The record, by the way, thanks to Evan Abrams, is the 83-84 Oilers, 11. So can Tampa finally cover a game?
0: Yeah.
1: And very popular in Survivor, obviously.
0: Well, it's a very big number. I'll tell you this. I don't want to overreact, Paulie. It's only one game. But you and I are like president and vice president of the Herald fan club.
1: Mm-hmm. He's
0: good. Little concerned after week one.
1: Yeah.
0: And I say that because they drafted Concepcion and they drafted Boston in the first and the second rounds, respectively, last year. And it appears as if that ball is going to get spread around a lot more than it was last year. So I don't really care who the quarterback is going to be, Watson or Sanders, maybe next week, whenever that is. I think those two players, obviously they have the talent. They're probably going to really cut into what that guy was getting last year down the stretch. So fan and props last week had no chance to go over. And they are down a little bit this week, obviously, compared to last week. But maybe that's something to keep an eye on here.
1: Mm-hmm. And something to keep an eye on, can Carolina finally win a game when they're favored? They've lost 12 in a row when favored going back the last 5 years. They did cover last year after every loss. 2.5 against Atlanta.
0: Mm-hmm.
1: One more week for Rush, we hope. It looks like Penix will start Thursday at Lambeau. But this is, again, much like Henry, this has got to be a big dose of Robinson. When you saw what the Bears did on the ground.
0: Oh, and it will be.
1: And it's Cooper Rush. I want at least 25 carries, and I want at least 140 yards on the ground. Rush was pathetic. And again, when he wasn't throwing to Robinson, he only threw for 40 yards, and the two interceptions were hideous.
0: I'll ask this. What about Brian Robinson props?
1: How high you want to go?
0: I'm saying if it's all on the ground here, because Rush can't throw, and the Carolina, you know, Rush defense is really that bad.
1: Yeah, and two guys for the Bears at 100 yards.
0: That's exactly right.
1: Okay.
0: And maybe Bijan goes crazy, but also there's maybe space in the game for Brian Robinson to also have, like, some moments in this game.
1: Yeah. He should get a lot of receptions, too, with the dump-off stuff as well. That'll be there. We'll get to the late games, more with the weather and line movement, and the weekly specials. Mitch hit a 12-1 shot last week. Let's do it again. Coming up on the Pro Football Tailgate Show, VSiN, the Sports Betting Network, Sirius XM, Channel 189.

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10: 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Last week, Olave cashed most receiving. He was 12-1. We'll start with passing, though. Dak and Burrow, your favorites, followed by Jordan Love and Shuck. Love 9-1, Shuck 10-1. 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
11: Well, is the number on Shuck still doable?
10: 10's not bad.
11: What was he last week, 40?
10: Yeah.
11: A big number there. He gets the job done with more than 400 yards passing. I mean, the angle here is that...
10: Oh, you'd be playing catch-up, too.
11: Certainly, right. And they have no solution for Derrick Henry, and the Ravens get a lead, and they're playing catch-up again the entire time, and they abandon the run, and they're like, yeah, man, go work your magic again. And he's got good weapons. Olave's fantastic. Juwan Johnson, wildly underrated.
10: Right.
11: But 10-1, down from 40-1. Still double digits is what I'm saying here with game.
10: Right.
11: How the game could flow actually through.
10: Now, does Lamar still go off even though he's got people out? Lamar's 25-1. He had a great game last week.
11: And
10: certainly, as we said, the Lions left a lot of points out there, but they did move it against the Saints.
11: You trust Rashad Bateman?
10: Yeah.
11: You trust they're literally using guys who are primarily punt returners or off the practice squad today to throw the ball to.
10: I'll tell you what I love when Doyle goes deep in his bag. That screen pass to Henry was a thing of beauty. You fake it to the right. You fake the handoff. Then you fake the pass to the right. Then he dumps off. It sets the screen up. And then you got Henry running with blockers and a full steam. Good luck tackling him.
11: You fake
10: that
11: it to the left.
10: That play is unstoppable.
11: You fake it to the right. You fake it all night with all of your money. So is it Mark Andrews? There's no more Isaiah Likely.
10: I could see 70 yards and two touchdowns.
11: Okay.
10: I could see that. Right. Okay.
11: Total's 45.
10: Mm-hmm.
11: Too low now? It's been coming down for days, yep. Man.
10: Your bombs, Daniels, 22-1 in that range. Wentz, 22-1. Ward, 45. Cousins, 40.
11: Could it be Daniels? Can that game be Daniels circus?
10: Yes. Well, if you watched how they played Sunday night, yes.
11: I know, yeah.
10: Absolutely. Receiving, JSN, 11. Chase, 13. Lamb, 14. J.J., 15. Olave is 20 now. Wilson, 25. Guru liked them, but got off it because of the rain.
11: How about Parker Washington?
10: Yes. Good guy to ladder. 40-1.
11: Okay. Again, Guru earlier today made the case to ladder him. Ryan Kramer, Sports Gambling Podcast, with us on Follow the Money on Friday, is laddering him to the North Pole. So that's his number one target. Trevor Lawrence is number one target overall. And at that big of a number, based on how that, I expect the Denver defense to look much better in this game than what they did on Monday night. But that dude is turning into a bona fide, like he's an A-type player out there and a true number one wide receiver.
10: I'm going to go DK Metcalf, 40-1. Chemistry's there. Good rapport.
11: A lot of targets last week.
10: He did. He had a drop. He also, they blew the call on the PI when they grabbed his arm. But I'll take that. And maybe it's in catch-up that they're having to play catch-up, too. Patriots get off to a big lead. I could see that.
11: Do you have a number on Matthew Golden? Again, he had 12 targets last week, 6 catches, 95 yards, and 30% target share there. I believe that the Packers and Matt LaFleur are going to make him a serious part of the passing game pretty much the entire year. It's one game in, but, I mean, he had that big of a role, and a guy like Jaden Reed, who plays in the slot, had a 57% route participation. Not great for him.
10: 55-1.
11: 55-1 on him. You're going to get a little bit of weather there as well, would be a concern. But here's the deal. I mean, we're making a case for all these guys. JSN is in double figures. He's inevitable. That game last week against the Patriots in week one, it's like, and I was playing against him in my biggest fantasy league, right? And I'm like, okay, I'll take this. He's doing nothing. It's going to be a great way for me to enter Sunday's games. And all of a sudden, fourth down, wide open, takes off, does it all on his own, and has a huge night as a result. Like, that guy on accident fell into like 111 yards last week. So it's always tough. And when you got to go against those guys, you're making long shots, obviously.
10: Well, the rushing, it's chalky, but I think there's several guys that could go off here.
11: Kenneth Walker is just screaming.
10: Walker's 11-1. Barkley's 10. Robinson's 8. Jonathan Taylor's 7. Henry's your favorite at 5-1.
11: Ooh. Now, you're not going to get anything great here with Henry based on what Gibbs did last week, obviously. But
10: And Doyle has common sense. Feed him, unlike Monken.
11: Sure.
10: I should get as many touches as possible.
11: Yeah, and Henry goes crazy like that against the Colts, and now Kenneth Walker was by far and away the most important offensive player to the Chiefs offense on Monday night. He's 11-1. I think that's the guy I got to roll with today in any of these markets. And
10: McCaffrey, 15. Duh. I mean, how many carries is he going to get? Well, that was crazy in the Rams game right before halftime. He only had 2 carries.
11: Yeah, and I have it in my notes somewhere here with Kenneth Walker. Yeah, 0 threat to the touches in that backfield. Paul, think about this for a second. Through 3 quarters, so before garbage time of that game, he had 21 of the 24 running back touches for the Chiefs. Like that, it is his backfield. And he's 11-1? Okay.
10: Got it. Any shutout today, 3-1. Any team scores 50 points, 5-1.
11: Which team could get shut out first?
10: Tennessee.
11: Tennessee could, yeah.
10: Yeah.
11: Could Miami?
10: No.
11: Successful
10: 2-point conversions under $2.50, $1.60. Will a safety happen? $1.10. Missed extra points, $2.50 over $1.20.
11: You know how many we had last week?
10: I didn't look.
11: I'll try to get that.
10: Thank
11: right
10: you.
11: Now. I did play the longest field goal in the Jags game.
10: Got it.
11: It's up to 50.5, but I still played it.
10: Okay, and then you can bet this every week as well. Quarterback, to throw a touchdown in the early games. First quarterback to throw an interception. Watson did it last week. He's the favorite again. Good call, Adam Chernoff, 7-1. Will any quarterback throw five touchdowns or more? Plus 280. And you have the specials at DK every week. I mentioned this earlier. Every team to have a touchdown and a field goal in the early games, 22-1. That cashed last week. Every team scores a touchdown in the early games, plus $1.50. Every team makes a field goal in the early games is 10-1. And then high-low. Team with the most points. Bears, Niners, 8-1. Oh, boy. I'm hoping the Bears, I'd like to see the Bears win, but that's, do they do it again?
11: I'm sorry. I'm looking up the extra points that were missed in week one.
10: I was asking, the Bears and the Niners are the favorites for most points. They come back with the Bears again. What'd you have? Did you look?
11: You know about the Aubrey one.
10: Right.
11: Ryan Fitzgerald missed one for the Panthers.
10: Okay.
11: So it looks like it was two, and then you have the Tyler Bass one from Thursday night, but that's not going to count towards, obviously, this weekend.
10: Tampa Bay 14. It was an easy time of it for Jacksonville.
11: Don't underestimate the Baker Mayfield possible.
10: Yeah.
11: I want to be in there for one more touchdown to go up to 45 now.
10: Yeah, this is a tough week. Lowest scoring team, Miami 8-1, Tennessee 8-1, Cleveland 9-1. Steelers, fourth choice. Ooh.
11: Yeah. That's maybe not bad, man. I think there's definitely a path where they score like in the 10-point range. And any team who scores that few, they're going to be in the mix to cash that market.
10: Okay. And this is always fun. And a friend of yours hit this last year, 120-1, with Wandale Robinson. Who scores the first touchdown to start the session?
11: Well, I bet on two Buccaneers last week. How about Baker Mayfield today?
10: All right.
11: He has to be 100-1.
10: Yeah, Ibuka's 50. Godwin, 55. I'll take any Tampa Bay guy. And he's got to be a big price. I'm scrolling down. I still don't even see him, how big he is.
11: Or you want to look at a Falcons player? That the offense
10: Robinson's
11: so
10: 30.
11: Yeah, because, I mean, that Panthers defense, if they're...
10: That's not bad.
11: Yeah, yeah.
10: Swift's 30. Montgomery's 30. Barkley, 35.
11: Ooh,
10: Stevenson, 35.
11: Bad.
10: Hubbard got there last week, 35-1. Can he do it again?
11: By the way, Hubbard,
10: I got to get at the ball, though. I mean, it'd be huge. But Robinson, 30-1. Bucky's 30-1.
11: I really think that Hubbard looked good last week, man.
10: Yes.
11: I know there's a back and forth about that backfield, Hubbard or
10: it's
11: Brooks.
10: A fun market.
11: Man.
10: That's a fun market. Those are a DK, Will Hill, and Caesars. Injury updates with Dr. David Chow. Not only who's in, who's out, but the future. Will Murray be back next week? Status is Sam Darnold, 17-year NFL physician. We'll talk to the good doctor coming up next and give you more weather updates and live movement as well. It's the NFL Pro Tailgate Show. VSiN, the Sports Betting Network, Sirius XM, Channel 189, Paulie Howard, Mitch Moss. 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
10: 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Dr. David Chow on the Progressive Guest Line joins us now. What'd you think of how Mahomes looked, Doctor?
22: Well, I think it was great that he played, but there's no way he's 100%. It was a multi-ligament knee injury and more than just ACL. Even an ACL is not 100%. But the Chiefs did a brilliant job with him. There had a rookie, a young left tackle, a new right tackle, ball out of hand, 2.27 seconds, out quickly, all short yardage passes, one 59-yard yak play to Travis Kelce. They protected him by getting the ball out of hand. I'm sure they were holding their breath on the two scrambles. I think it's great that he's playing. Everyone sees the big brace. But more of the same this week, likely, as he works his way back towards full health by midseason.
11: Yeah, in terms of rushing props, I mean, he looked like he was good to go when he took off there. So something to consider, obviously, for tonight's primetime game and maybe moving forward. I know this is a late game today, but Ladd McConkey has been questionable all week long. Take us through what you expect to see from him today.
22: Well, we finally got confirmation that it was a rib fracture. Ian Rappaport said it finally, cracked rib. That's what we thought all along. And yes, he's going to try and play. Yes, he's going to wear a flak jacket. He really hasn't practiced all week long. But let me tell you something. A flak jacket does not protect you from pain from a rib injury. Every time you twist, turn, much less take a hit, you still feel it. What a flak jacket does is it protects the broken rib from getting broken worse and protects your internal organs, lungs, spleen, liver, whatever it is, kidney, from getting damaged. So it is helpful. But he's going to need a rib block injection, intercostal nerve block, to play. And I'm assuming that he will do that to try and play today versus the Raiders.
10: Concussions are always tricky. The Vikings hope to have Murray back next week. Do you think that's the case?
22: I think a lot of it depends on how Carson Wentz does today.
10: Okay.
22: We knew that there was a chance that Kyler Murray could clear, but we also knew they weren't going to push it. Why? Everyone saw him posturing with his fist and elbows after the hit. But here's the thing. Do you really want to shoehorn Kyler Murray in after concussion clearance without first team reps when he's with a new team? Meanwhile, you have Carson Wentz, who's second year with the team, who won you a game last week, who's going to get first team reps all week as they face their division rival. So we knew it was going to be Carson Wentz this week here. Next week depends on A, how does Kyler Murray look and feel? Can he get first team reps? And B, how does Carson Wentz look today against the Bears?
11: Yeah. No Juwan Jennings here as well. So Addison potentially, Justin Jefferson obviously as well in the passing game. So earlier in the week, Joe Burrow was listed as questionable. He is going to give it a go today, but he's facing, now they got lit up last week, but this can be a fierce Texans pass rush, obviously, that he's looking at. If you had to put a percentage on Joe Burrow today, his health, 0 to 100, where would you be with that?
22: Well, 100 on his shoulder, maybe 90 on his upper back,
11: okay,
22: scapular region where he got hit. But what's questionable is not Joe Burrow's health. What's questionable is the health of the Texans offense. All three wide receivers, top wide receivers, out with injury, including Nico Collins, Tank Dell still out. They all lost another wide receiver. Two of their offensive linemen. They're also down a couple of key linebackers. So there is definitely a health advantage to the Cincinnati Bengals as they visit the Texans today.
10: How about Dickerson out for the Eagles? How big is that with the O-line?
22: Well, I think that's big because he's a big, important player. And who do they face today? Jeffrey Simmons. But even bigger is the line shift. You have Cam Jurgens, an excellent center, moving to left guard. And you have a young guy, a young guy at center. It'll be interesting to see. I mean, is it possible that Cam Jurgens makes the line calls from left guard? Maybe they're going to try and do that because that's a key point of the veteran center's job here. But we don't love the shift, you know, in terms of now you're affecting two different spots on the offensive line for the Eagles. And don't forget, Jalen Carter is playing, but our fear and suspicion is he may have a scaphoid fracture in his wrist. He's going to play with a cast, but it's going to affect his ability to punch and keep offensive linemen off of him. So the Eagles have some issues on their front.
11: Okay, so how do you think that's going to impact the running game of Barkley, maybe Tank Bigsby as well today? Because it is super hot there. But you take him off the offensive line. This is a Titans defense that got gashed all game by the Jets last week.
22: Yeah, you know, the Jets obviously took it to him last week. The heat's a factor. But also, I don't think Philly's hit its full stride yet, whether adjusting without A.J. Brown, new OC, et cetera. They'll have to figure it out. And, you know, having the O-line shuffle doesn't help the situation.
10: You were all over this with the video with the not so fast, my friend, with Bowers. With 1 to 2 weeks. What happens with Bowers next week?
22: I think he's close to playing next week. I think he's finally close to playing. This week was not going to happen. Next week might be a share with Michael Mayer.
10: And how about Puka Monday night? Questionable.
22: Well, look, Sean McVay says it's not the same hip injury from the preseason. It's, quote, different. But nothing, DMP, DMP. Look, if you're a fantasy player, you better have someone ready today and have a plan, because I think he's going to miss. You got to remember, it's the same Rams team and the same head coach that said, nothing to see here with Myles Garrett. Now it's nothing to see here with Puka, game time decision. And look, my experience in the NFL, there's no such thing as a true game time decision. There are game time confirmations. They already know whether Puka's in or out. They're just going to confirm that he's in or out. And I feel like it's going to be out.
11: You think it's going to be out? Wow. Okay. And well, then here's the deal, right? Because it doesn't sound good. And the Giants secondary is a weakness of the team anyway. But they have multiple guys who are banged up and not going to be playing in this game, right?
22: Yeah. And see, this is where injuries always change. We're not finalized yet on our Sports Injury Central 6 score in the field views. The Giants are getting penalized for cluster injuries at the DBs area. But now the Rams with Puka, that's a big one to look at for Monday night.
11: No question. How about Thursday now, to get ahead of it a little bit? Do you think we're going to see Michael Penix for the Falcons?
22: Yes, I think we almost saw him this week. I get it's a short week, but, you know, look, they don't want to play Tua. He had a bad preseason, and he's got the oblique, and unless you get an injection, you can't play. Cooper Rush, he's new to the team. It's a tough task. They're trying to get Michael Penix ready. I think it was close this week, even though it's a quick turnaround for Thursday this next week. I think there is a good chance that Penix is the starter. Of course, some of it depends on how Cooper Rush looks this week. If he looks okay, maybe he buys himself another week.
2: Oh, I hope not. I don't want to see that. Good to talk to you, doctor. You're the best. Appreciate it.
22: All right, thank you.
2: Yeah, the other thing, too, Stefanski, take your balls out of your wife's purse. Put Strand in there. Put Strand in there.
11: I would agree.
2: Come on.
11: Well, Sunday morning, people are coming back from church right now.
2: Oh, my God.
11: Boldest prediction of the week would be what? I'm going to go.
2: Okay, I got it. Because it's so obvious, and it's set up in a factory of sadness. Watson plays well, and they can't him out.
11: Okay.
2: I'm not saying they win, but he plays well, goes off, and he starts week three against Carolina.
11: Okay. I'll go Giants outright Monday night.
2: Now, that would be wild, and that gets interesting then because of their schedule.
11: Mm-hmm.
2: Then the wheels are officially off.
11: Oh, if they lose that game off Monday night, they're looking at, I mean, ooh, like 0-4, 0-5 is actually a thing.
2: 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I like the tweet, too, about the missed extra points prop at Will Hill and Caesars. Wind, rain, several games, over 2.5 plus money. Yes, please.
11: Okay.
2: Yeah, okay, good.
11: They have the Packers-Jets game right now on a preview of it, and it looks really windy on the field. So that forecast, living up to it as of right now with an hour to go before kickoff.
2: Yeah.
11: Heavy rain possible, 70% chance at kickoff.
2: All right, don't go anywhere. Countdown to kickoff with Stormy and Von Tobel up next. Hazard pay for Stormy. Numerous delays and went toe-to-toe with Belichick. It was awesome. And live bet Sunday starting at 1 p.m., followed by Ready, Set, Bet with Matt Brown at 4 p.m. It's all right here on VSiN, the Sports Betting Network, SiriusXM Channel 189. Cash some tickets. Good luck. We're back tomorrow on Follow the Money. Great job to the crew.
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37: Good morning, everybody. Happy Sunday as we welcome you in to VSiN's Countdown to Kickoff live from the world's largest sports book at Circa Resort and Casino in Las Vegas. Stormy Bonantoni, Jonathan Von Tobel with you. It's week two of the young NFL season. This league wasted no time bringing us chaos in week one, Survivor Madness with the Chargers obviously going down in flames. We had bad beats. We had lucky wins. We had questionable calls all over the place. What might week two have in store for us?
38: What?
37: Don't you do this.
39: Good morning. What's going on, Stormy?
37: We cannot start the day with you doing a Belichick on me. We cannot start the day this way.
39: I would never do that to you. I'm fired up. Week two is always a ton of fun. You don't want to overreact too much about what happened in week one. We only have one data point, and it's always so extreme of all of these things. So you stick to your priors. How much do you fall into another kind of realm where you're going to start to project a little bit less and build off of what we just saw? So week two is a really good starting point. And, you know, we talked to Mike Palm, or I did on Friday when you were here. One of the things he brought up, he's like, I don't like to bet week two at all because it's just, I don't want to overreact to anything. I want to see another data point for all of these teams. And I think that's really fair. It's going to be fascinating. Are the Bears, we're watching something right here. We're watching Caleb Williams warm up. Are they the best offense we've ever seen in the National Football League? Does your Panthers defense just actually suck? Or is it just everything in between? It was just a one-off game and we won't see anything else similar. So I week two is one of my favorite weeks because we do really learn a lot, especially from what we saw the week prior.
37: Well, to your point, is this what I know you say it's a week that you really like, but is this the hardest week maybe of the whole year to do because of that overreaction thought process? Because we have, to your point, all these priors in the offseason. We talk for months about what these teams are going to be. Then the minute they aren't that, or are, and we have confirmation bias, we think, oh, this is what it's going to be, and then inevitably it isn't.
39: Yeah, I mean, I think it is a challenging week, but, you know, I think it also helps, like we started to do during our show, like you want to look at some of the games in the actual context of which they happened. You know, our it's not you, it's me type of deal, where why did these things happen? What are some of the underlying numbers? You know, for example, the Texans, where the Texans actually poor. But then you look at the numbers and you're like, no, like success rate down to down, they're actually really good on defense. They looked exactly like the old Texans team with some context of giving up a few explosive plays here and there. They're probably going to be the same defense that they were. Trying to really sift through the numbers and not taking them at the surface, I think that's the really important thing. And you can find a little bit of an outline, at least, of what some of these teams are going to be after, I think, one game. So we'll see if I'm right. We got plenty of plays to prove it. It is interesting, too, from a week two standpoint. You look at some of the line moves. There's really not that many.
37: Yep.
39: This has actually kind of been a quiet week, and I think it does speak somewhat to what we're talking about here, which is you don't want to overreact too much. You don't know really what to do with these. And so a lot of these lines, once they found their spot, we're not even looking today at really much line movement at all for some of these games outside of some of the injury impact and some of the games that are sitting on 2.5 juice to one side or 3 juice to one side, really just kind of ping-ponging back and forth, right? The snip-snap office deal.
37: Okay, we've got 8 games kicking off in just about an hour. We will preview them all. We'll get into some of those more subtle line moves, injuries, weather, 5 more games to come in the afternoon as well in that 1 Pacific, 4 Eastern time slot. As we go today, we'll give you our best bets there as well. But let's start with the aforementioned Texans taking on the Cincinnati Bengals. One big news item during the week was Joe Burrow and the lower back tightness dealing with. He was officially questionable. He is active as of this morning, as we all expected, told the media, if I'm not having surgery, I'm playing, all of that good stuff. With that in mind, what do you really make of this, right? And the Bengals last week, I feel like so much more of the conversation ended up being about their defense than it was the offense in Joe Burrow. And now you're taking on a Texans team that's probably out for blood a little bit defensively after the way they got by some of those explosive plays.
39: Yeah, but I think that for a couple of reasons. First off, the defense should be the focal point for Cincinnati because I think we're finally starting to get into our realm. I think they're good. Like, I think they're better. Now, this total we've seen move a little bit. It opened 46.5. We're down to 45.5. I think that this is kind of be the angle for Cincinnati. I think they're a defensive group that is going to be much improved. So we'll see if that translates here against Houston, which had some pretty bright moments offensively against Buffalo. But we'll see if that's the case. I'm not too worried about Burrow in terms of the injury. And I don't think we should discount Tampa Bay defensively either. I think Bowles, he's a very milquetoast kind of guy, right? Very short, doesn't really get very fiery, too high, too low, whatever it is. But I do think that he is a good defensive coach. And I think that Buccaneers pass rush is pretty solid. So I'm not freaking out too much. Look, from a fantasy perspective, I've got Jamar Chase and Joe Burrow together. They didn't do diddly-poo, right, to invoke Jim Mora from a few years back. So I would say this is kind of a tough stretch for Cincinnati, and we won't see them fully fledged until they get out. Because if we're right about the Tampa Bay Buccaneers and then you have this defense, maybe we'll start to see them flourish a little bit after this. But I'm not too worried about them. And like he said, I once shared an elevator with Joe Burrow in San Francisco during the Super Bowl radio
37: really
39: row. We have a very strong connection. I pushed the elevator button for him. So I don't think there's really anybody else out there that would know Joe Burrow better than me. And I would say that I think that he is perfectly fine and ready to go. And I would expect 100% Joe Burrow in terms of production.
37: There are some threes out there in the market as well. I just saw one pop at DraftKings once again. Jamar Chase, who you mentioned, coming off the second worst performance of his career. Just 2 catches for 12 yards. The prop for today said it's 77.5 yards receiving. So keep tabs on that one. Meanwhile, on the other side for the Texans offense, Nico Collins injured his hamstring earlier this week. The expectation is that it's not serious, not long term, but he is officially out for today. Some other injuries to be aware of. Zay Flowers for the Baltimore Ravens had that unbelievable first half last week, 150 yards, 5 on 5 catches, a touchdown. He didn't come back in the second half because of a hamstring injury himself. He is out today as well. Michael Pittman is out for the Steelers. Chris Olave will play for the New Orleans Saints, according to reports earlier this morning. Ladd McConkey, another one. Have you seen anything official on him?
39: We probably won't get anything official until later. He did return to practice on Friday, so whatever that's worth, I would expect that he's probably going to be out there.
37: I saw TBD, like pregame warmups. They're going to test it all out. We heard from the doc last segment over there with Mitch and Pauly. He's going to be wearing that flak jacket to protect the rib midsection area. As he said, it doesn't help with pain. So if he does ultimately end up playing, how might that impact be? The Chargers are a team that we played. We split our entries this week with the Tampa Bay Buccaneers, who are my selection against the Browns. Want to continue to fade Deshaun Watson as many times as we can because the options might be limited. And then you rolled with the Chargers for the official play for our second pick. How are you feeling about it this morning?
39: I feel fine. They're going to win.
37: Okay.
39: That's it. I mean, like, come on now. We're fine. Everything's good. Relax. Ladd McConkey's going to be out there. I like how you're putting it all on me. Like,
37: no,
39: how you feel
37: we
39: today.
37: Have, because we have two entries, we will converse about how we want to play it out. But I have a definitive say on one, and you have a definitive say on the other.
39: I will bring up the same scenario that I did last week. Will you be willing to sacrifice one of your children for the greater good? I would love for your team to lose and for the Tampa Bay Buccaneers to lose today. Over 70% of the field is on these two teams.
37: Stop. No.
39: So would you willingly sacrifice
37: I would more willingly sacrifice my team, my San Francisco 49ers against the Dolphins,
39: like
37: than I
39: lives?
37: Would the Buccaneers.
39: No. I'm talking about our
37: relax.
39: Injury. Our injury.
37: It would be the larger chunk of the field is on San Francisco
39: yeah,
37: than
39: I'm
37: they
39: saying
37: are
39: I want,
37: on Tampa.
39: I want both of them.
37: No.
39: Gone.
37: No.
39: Yes.
37: No. Relax. Pick other teams to fight against, not your own entries.
39: No one will be willing
37: You're
39: to chop.
37: You're a psychopath.
39: I'll chop.
37: Enough of that. More from the quarterback position. Kyler Murray, we know, is in concussion protocol, got injured early in week one. Carson Wentz back to starting today. Yep. Murray, though, is on track to be back against the Bucs next week. Additional questions this week popping up on Wentz, though, as well?
39: Yeah, so I wanted to put some context to that. Palm was on with us on Friday. Check it out, Money Moves, wherever you get podcasts, like, rate, review, subscribe, do all that good stuff. Palm had brought up that maybe J.J. McCarthy, according to some people on the ground, was getting some reps with the ones because maybe Wentz is a little dinged up. Now, you said it. Wentz is going to play, and we don't have the Mortal Kombat health bar above our heads to dictate how healthy we are, so we kind of just have to guess. So, again, I'm going to assume full-strength Carson Wentz, whatever that means to you. But I do worry a little bit, but it wasn't enough. Million entry does have the Minnesota Vikings for us on the card. I decided, I don't know if you know this, I'm a stubborn person. So I decided, you know what, we're still rolling with our guys.
37: That is a game that's going to be impacted by weather today. One of a handful, some damp conditions, high humidity. There are thunderstorms that are be coming through the area. We saw a graphic a moment ago that said wind gusts up to 20 miles an hour in this one as well. And for a game that has a total with a lot of intrigue because of what we saw the Bears and Caleb Williams and Ben Johnson put together in week one against the Carolina Panthers, this total has actually come down, right? So it was 47.5. We're looking at 47s more often than not across the board right now. Chicago, 4.5-point favorites. But against a Vikings defense that's got Brian Flores calling all these crazy blitzes, what is that going to look like? And then you add weather into it.
39: Yeah, Minnesota, we've talked about this a ton of times, and I'll reiterate the stats for you because I think this is one of the more fascinating matchup dynamics here. You go back to last week, Minnesota blitzed Jordan Love 73.9% of the time. They pressured him on 54.3% of those dropbacks. They sacked him four times. Are you going to be able to run hot against pressure if you're Chicago and Caleb Williams? For them last week against Carolina, he was under pressure on over 40% of his dropbacks, and yet he only got sacked twice. He did really well, at least in terms of not allowing those pressures to convert into sacks. And he's a really mobile quarterback, obviously. Pocket mobility is great. But very quietly, where he graded the worst was against the blitz. So now you have these two dynamics kind of coming to a head after a performance in which a lot of people are like, hell yeah, man, you guys are going to score set the scoring record. I think this matchup is so interesting. You've brought this up before, the whole Ben Johnson and Brian Flores dynamic. And
37: Ben Johnson has won that battle.
39: Yep, for the most part in terms of scoring. Mitchell Paul brought it up as well, averaging just about 27 points per game. But every single one of these games is like a snowflake. They're all different. And so I'm not going to rely too much on what we have seen in the past. I think this is, I'm glad this is a morning game. We get to really watch it. We have our sheet in which we get to decide what our grid is. And I'm going to argue that we should be down there at the bottom somewhere. From a football standpoint, this is going to be a really fun game. And I do think that I don't want to do too much because, again, I think this defense for Chicago is a floor raiser for whatever offense it faces. And I think Wentz is going to be able to do something. Despite, by the way, that was the other data thing that we were talking about from last week. Minnesota, really bad in terms of expected points added per play on early downs, really good on expected points added per play on late downs. That's generally not sustainable, so can you even that out and be a little bit better?
37: To give you that exact stat on Brian Flores versus Ben Johnson, it'll be the seventh meeting that a Ben Johnson offense has played a Brian Flores defense since he became Minnesota's DC in 2023. Johnson 5-1 in terms of wins and losses in those games, averaging 27.5 points per game, as you mentioned, yards per game 365.3 and a 72 total QBR. But also to follow up on your thought about facing the blitz, facing pressure, Williams in that last game 0-5 on pass attempts under pressure at Carolina. Okay, we're going to step aside. First time out of the day here on VSiN's Countdown to Kickoff, getting you set for all of the Week 2 action in the National Football League. We will continue to go through game by game, talking weather, injuries, line moves. Stick around. Look at the book. We're starting to fill up. Let's get ready. Less than an hour to kickoff.

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10: 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Alongside Jonathan Bontobel, Stormy Bonantoni with you. We're live in downtown Las Vegas, Circa Resort and Casino. Okay, what's the smirk for? What'd you see on Twitter?
11: Well, I just like that your first public comments about what transpired yesterday on your sideline interview is just retweeting an AI image of me dressed up as Bill Belichick. And you interviewing me. So, I mean, that's great.
10: I mentioned it actually in another post that I did telling people, hey, tune in, watch Countdown to Kickoff.
11: Yeah.
10: Watch the VSiN Live Bet Sunday when we get on here. I mentioned that I had a great post-game interview with Dabo Swinney after the win. I had another interview, too, that we don't need to talk about. It happened. Let's get into some of the games and that we have coming up this week from a contest perspective So I'm finished up the game yesterday. I'm at the airport getting set. I look online and I see that the Circa Survivor Week 2 selections have come out, right? Mm-hmm. Can't help but notice the very first thing you see is the no picks, JVT, where we have more than double the number of no picks from a week ago. It's week two, and 42 people did not get their selection in. How does this happen?
11: Who cares? Let's go. More, better for us. That's why I keep, you know, I go back to again. Like, yes, I will sacrifice one of our
10: it's
11: entries to get
10: crazy,
11: this done.
10: It's crazy, though. How do you not have eight alarms set? You put $1,000 per entry in on this thing.
11: You would be surprised, because I will say, so I put our picks in on Saturday morning. And it was one of those where it was like, I set the reminder. Mm-hmm. I always set it. And it was one of those where the reminder popped up. Like, oh, yeah. Like, I had totally out of my mind. So I think it does happen.
10: And I'm a bad teammate because I'm busy on Saturday mornings. Yeah, well, come on. Not all the time.
11: What are you going to do? There's no help whatsoever here. So, like, I don't think it's not surprising that you get a no entry or no pick, but to have 42 is absolutely wild. So, hey, good for us. Now we just need the 49ers and the Buccaneers to lose
10: today. No,
11: and
10: we do not need the Buccaneers to lose.
11: 70% of the freaking field will be out.
10: JVT, that is two of my entries are on the Bucs this week.
11: But one of your entries with me
10: is
11: on the Chargers.
10: Absolutely not. Absolutely. We need the Bucs against the Browns today. So, actually, let's start there because this is one of the larger spreads of the week, obviously. 8.5 in favor of Tampa Bay. This is the Baker Mayfield revenge game. Many people are talking about this as potentially the last opportunity to fade Deshaun Watson because the next game is at home against the Carolina Panthers. And if it continues to look as ugly as it did, do you really want to trot him out to all the boos with the home fans when you could get an opportunity to throw in Shedeur Sanders, maybe get a little your boy Taylor Green mixed in there? Yeah. Anyways, 8.5, excuse me, down to 7.5. So we're seeing those 8.5s get gobbled up a little bit. People thinking potentially Cleveland can cover this number. How do you see it?
11: I don't, nothing is.
10: How do you really see it? Not just what you want to happen.
11: Well, I'm just going to say really quickly, I just think it's interesting that last week, one of the most top selected teams in the Los Angeles Chargers had some line movement against them leading up to their game, and they ended up losing that game outright. You talk about the opportunity to fade Deshaun Watson, and here we are. Market is grabbing a little bit of it. I would say that I agree with what the market's doing here, though. We go back to Friday and our exercise of market power ratings and where these teams are at. Stormy, I will just ask you a yes or no binary question. Are the Tampa Bay Buccaneers equals to the Jacksonville Jaguars in your mind?
10: I do not think so.
11: Okay, well then why?
10: But
11: are
10: I understand. I understand. You know what I'm saying?
11: So,
10: line.
11: Yes. And so I think that there is something here where
10: explain that power rating really quickly?
11: Well, it's just exactly what the betting market thinks. You account for home field. You take I use 1.5. You take it out, and then you put them on a power rating scale to just see where the betting market is with their money, where they're power rating these teams. And Jacksonville's a fascinating team. We don't really get to watch them. We'll watch them later because they have the afternoon game, right? Mm-hmm. So, but from our perspective in the morning, I cannot wait for that game. But the market's kind of low in Jacksonville, but I think they're just a little too high or maybe a little too low on the Cleveland Browns. Either way, to me, 8.5 seemed a little much. I think I understand why you're going to come in and grab 8.5 with the team, with the Cleveland Browns here. They're still a decent defensive team. And keep in mind with Tampa Bay, while I think the symptom of their offensive constipation last week was because of their opponent, I think Cincinnati's better. What if I'm wrong and the Bucs offense is just crap? And so you saw Baker Mayfield have an average depth of target of just 4 yards downfield. You saw them not able to move the ball. You saw them commit turnovers. If that's legit and it's not the Bengals that made that happen, then it makes a ton of sense that you would sit here and say, why would I trust that team at 8.5? I'll take a piece of that and drive that down.
10: And I think that goes back to our earlier conversation, too, about what can we truly take away from week one and what are we overreacting to? I personally am of the belief that Tampa Bay is not going to continue to cough up the football the way they did in week one, right? Mm-hmm. So that's the vantage point that I'm coming to this from, but it is worth noting the Bucs dating back to last season are still riding a 10-game no cover streak that carried into week one. So can they cover the big number today? More than a touchdown, we shall see. I am also of the belief that the Browns just don't have a lot of things that make me want to believe that all of a sudden
11: you hate them, we get it,
10: things are gonna just turn around. So another big spread game is the Philadelphia Eagles. This is another favorite that I'm relatively high on. I did end up laying the 7 here. I have the same game teaser where we bring the Eagles down, just need them to win.
11: You're welcome.
10: And yes, thank you. And under when we bring that total up from 39.5 to 45.5. The Eagles are 11-2 ATS the week after a division game the last 3 years. I know that's kind of one of those, does it really mean something? I don't know. I think the Eagles should have covered last week. I feel like you agree as well. That would have been another dub for us in the ATS Circa Million contest. Unfortunately, it doesn't. You can't get two stops on fourth down. I think the defense got a little bit tired, but they were dominant over the course of that game. I think they're going to be dominant again here in Tennessee. Worth noting as well, it is going to be a hot one out there. The temperature around 95 degrees at kickoff, heat index looking like it's going to surpass 105. So it's going to be warm, one of the hottest potential games on record out there in Nashville. So

0: No, I don't have it here. But the if you look in the Pro Football Focus numbers for him,
1: yeah,
0: he ranked like 130th of however many snaps it was. He was a non-factor in the game because he was so bad. So that's why I think even just having a healthy body in there is going to be a level up for the offensive line than it was a week ago with him out there.
1: Yeah, it's like the conversation that we had with the Falcons quarterback situation, which is, hey, maybe the difference between these two is negligible only because it's just good to have somebody healthy,
0: yes,
1: that can move their body physically the way correct, they want it to be moved, as opposed to a guy like that. Yeah, I'm totally open to that.
0: And a lot of the metrics that you referenced for the Eagles offensively, I think it was, you know, first opportunity out here with a new coordinator. There are going to be bumps in the road as mm-hmm. you're figuring things out. And so maybe from week one to week two, we do see that leap for them as well. Again, against a Tennessee Titans team that, like, is Cam Ward a good quarterback? I thought so. I'm not so sure. And the whole operation just looks bad.
1: I mean, you're also very famously anti-analytics, data, logic. You don't believe
0: that's
1: in Antarctica
0: true.
1: Is real.
0: Okay, that's not true. You're just upset that I don't think that Aaron Rodgers is the worst quarterback in the league.
1: I mean, you're wrong on that. Your infatuation with Aaron Rodgers.
0: It is not exactly, an infatuation. I just don't think he's the worst in the NFL.
1: It is exactly what you are as a person and what I'm trying to train you to not be.
0: What is that?
1: Stop seeing the good in people. People suck and you keep doing that. No, we're all pieces of garbage and you have to stop doing it.
0: I am a little bit too optimistic. I think it's a good quality, though, to
1: look what happened to you this weekend. You were like, I think Bill Belichick's going to be nice to me.
0: You were texting me. You said, how are the meetings going? They're great. Yeah. We were supposed to sit down with Bill for 15, 20 minutes, yep, maybe max. He was with us for 50.
1: That's
0: we got great story time, reminiscing, gave us some good nuggets about the team. Then he turned on me.
1: That's exactly right.
0: But I don't think that that's the norm, okay, with day-to-day people. They get,
1: you keep saying they, that.
0: You get.
1: You keep getting.
0: You're supposed
1: wrong.
0: To get what you give out into the world, right?
1: Sure. I believe isn't that like fairy tale at one point.
0: Well, maybe I did get a little karmic retribution, yeah, though, when all was said and done. Anything else you want to hit last 30 seconds?
1: No, I think we have a couple more, but I think with this one, too, I think you hit it right. Look, I'm not a same game teaser person as you are. What was the total you got it up to?
0: 45.5.
1: Okay, so like I think it makes a ton of sense you wanted to go there, play those numbers under. 45, not the most key of totals, but I think this sets up to be a pretty ugly game, especially with the weather.
0: Let's get it. Okay, we got to step aside here on VSiN's countdown to kickoff. We are getting closer to game time. Get those tickets in. We'll have best bets and update you on our Circa Million entry when we return.
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9: 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You'll also get all of our guides as a part of that. The NHL, NBA seasons will be upon us in short order as well. Get ready.
10: By the way,
9: I know this is an NFL show, but we're next Tuesday is the first day of the National Hockey League season.
10: I was going to say, we had NHL games yesterday. Preseason's
9: underway.
10: Yeah.
9: Yeah, it's, but, oh, I was thinking about this yesterday because I'm working opening night here in Vegas for the Chicago Blackhawks and Golden Knights going head-to-head, and I was like, ah, crap, that's creeping up on me. I've got a week to get ready for that bad boy. Meanwhile, I've got 30 minutes to get some final bets in here to the account as we're trying to get set for week two of the NFL season.
10: Got to start my fantasy lineup.
9: So Kevin Roth, if you don't follow him and you are an NFL bettor, you absolutely should. He does a great job taking weather information and giving it context within sports. But he just put out a tweet a couple minutes ago, a reminder about Chicago. We talked a lot about that Vikings-Bears game today, but there is steady light to moderate rain falling already right now. Some models show this might be more of a first half issue, and then it's going to get drier in the second half. So keep that in mind as well. The wind gusts up to 20 miles an hour, but it's not going to be steadily that windy. Meanwhile, for the Jets and New England games, looks like light spotty drizzle. Not anything too crazy there, but there will be a little bit of rain impacting. And then in Tampa Bay, looks like it could be a pretty legit downpour over there. So just a couple other weather updates in addition to the heat we were telling you about in Nashville.
10: Almost grapple season, so very much looking to that, but we will have to wait. So let's talk about your boys here, and specifically your boy. A tumultuous offseason as it began and leading into the regular season when he admits that his former wife did not want to be with him. Aaron Rodgers.
9: We were talking a lot about curse words in the commercial break. He used a hard one with that conversation.
10: Yes, and we could, well, I'm sorry. Anyway. So what are we going to do here? It's funny. You have this affinity for him, and yet you have nothing on this game. It's 4.5, total 41.5. I thought Lindsay Rhodes, who was with us from Super Sports earlier in the week, one of the great observations she had, and I heard Mitch and Paul talk about this in a general sense when it came to the player props for like DK Metcalf. I remember when we had Lindsay on, one of those things that we had discussed was Aaron Rodgers, because he is old and feeble in, you know, quarterback standpoint, not as a general human being, but in athleticism, he generally has a quick time to throw, a short average depth of target, and yet in this first game against Atlanta, it was the polar opposite. Mm-hmm. It was an average depth of target of 10 yards downfield. It was constantly taking shots. It was so far and away from what we have known from Aaron Rodgers over the last few years, and specifically in a Steelers uniform. This, to me, is going to be one of the more interesting games from a player prop standpoint and for DK Metcalf, because will they, as I thought Lindsay put up a good point, it's just that's not sustainable. That's not what they do. Will they try to go that route again? Will they attack vertically? Will they do all these things? And I think you can potentially, but against a cornerback set, and a cornerback room that is so much more talented, I don't think you can. I'm really curious to see if they're going to try to do this again, or if we're going to go back to old school Aaron Rodgers, just thinking and dunking and trying to get the ball out quick.
9: So if so, that's kind of a boom or bust potential then, as you're talking about from a prop standpoint. So if you think that DK Metcalf can actually reel in some of those passes, then maybe look more toward the over. If you think that we get more of the same with the drops and maybe some off-target throws, then look at it from the other side. For me, no, I did not bet this game, but I did in my second Circa Million entry, the one that my father and I do together. We picked the Steelers +5.5 as a part of that. Now, that's the stale line, right? What you're seeing right now in the market is 4.5. So clearly some other people are like-minded with my thought process that perhaps the Steelers defense is actually going to be much improved from a year ago, which I think is the case. If you look back at what we saw from the New England Patriots a year ago, how did they have success? We talked a lot about how they played one of the easiest schedules in modern history of the National Football League. They had success against teams that really struggled on defense and had bad quarterback play. They had a lot of success against teams that had bad defenses and quarterbacks that were also struggling. So it's like, you have to take a lot of things contextually into this. And for me, I look at the Steelers. I think their defense is significantly better. And I think they have a moderate average quarterback who also doesn't turn the football over. That's a big thing. It always has been in Aaron Rodgers' career. And it's the case now. He's riding a streak of, I want to say, 8 straight games without interception going back to last season. And there are just a lot of layers to this with me not being particularly impressed with New England. I know Pittsburgh had their downfall last weekend, and we were very lucky to ultimately get the survivor win the way that we did against the Falcons. But I think they're going to improve, and the defense is good enough for me that Pittsburgh would stay in this number. I think it's a field goal game.
10: Yeah, the big thing I think is really going to be, can they run the ball? Can they find balance too? I mean, that's the other part that we didn't discuss in that first game. They were awful running the football in general. You know, 4.6 yards per carry for Jaylen Warren, but as a team, just 2.8 per attempt. You look at their ability to run the ball up the middle, they didn't really do that much. And so that's going to be one of the big questions too, is just can you provide some relief and some balance? You know, our guy Rico Dowdle didn't do that much in that game either. And so I think that's one of your big worries, too. So, look, you're talking to somebody who's anti-Pittsburgh. Again, kind of sticking to the preseason priors. I was not in love, but it was the right choice to use them against Atlanta. We got very lucky from a survivor standpoint. And I kind of think they're due for a beatdown going out there against New England. And we'll see what happens.
9: Real quickly, can you pull up our Circa Million entries, what those picks ultimately are that we had in pocket? Because we avoided this game because we couldn't agree on it.
10: I was heavily debate. Well, because so here's the thing. Remember the Vikings game, because of the quarterback thing, you did give me the power to change it up, and I decided not to. So these are our million selections. Vikings +4.5, Buccaneers -8.5, Eagles -7, Jags +2, and Seahawks -4.
9: What is funnier about this to me is that what we do on Money Moves is we do a blind reveal of what
10: totally
9: our picks are.
10: Idea. Yep.
9: Yeah, totally ours. By the way, we do have a competition going with Jensen and Dave.
10: But I didn't agree to
9: buy the books that you did eventually. You just didn't know about it. Mm-hmm. They put your feet to the fire on it on the air, and you're like, oh, okay, yes, I guess that's fair. What I said to them was, I mean, sure, like we could say no, but that's only if JVT doesn't like competition, which I know you do.
10: I mean, yeah, of course, we're going to win.
9: But when we did our blind reveal, 4 of the 5 selections that I actually put forward were underdogs. The only favorite I had was the Philadelphia Eagles. And then lo and behold, my final selections here, once we debated back and forth because you were so anti a couple of the dogs I liked, I ended up throwing the Bucks in -8.5. So there we go. What are you going to do? Let's talk about
10: the most popular picks too. Again,
9: throw those up.
10: I mean, so this was, It is pretty interesting, and I'll pull up the numbers behind this, too, because it was a great observation. But so the top five selections in terms of circa million, in no particular order, just because, let's see, we have the Eagles minus seven. You got the Broncos minus 2.5, the Texans minus 2.5, Bucks minus 8.5, and the Panthers minus 2.5. Any commonalities you can see there? A lot of short favorites. A lot of minus 2.5 there, and a lot of favorites.
9: And then the two favorites are the ones that I picked. Yeah. The big favorites, rather.
10: So, and you know, I'm surprised, too. They didn't make it here, but in the Super Contest, the Colts were another top five pick.
9: Against the Chiefs?
10: Yeah.
9: Tonight?
10: Yeah, they were a top five selection. What's it called? The last week against Baltimore, that didn't really work out. This is from Clev TA, who goes on with Gil a lot. Three teams, as he puts it, minus 2.5 favorites inside of the top five this week in the Circa Million. As he puts it, there's a bias to pick minus 2.5 faves above all other. Looking back at the last 3 years of Circa Million of all spread options, minus 2.5 point favorites were by far the most popular team win available. Minus 2.5 has been the top five pick 43% of the time.
9: Wow.
10: 19 and 24 ATS, 44.2% ATS record there. When it drew 20% plus ownership, 25 and 30 ATS. And as he puts it, all three, Houston, Denver, Carolina, drew 23% plus ownership today.
9: So we can maybe carry this conversation over a little bit more in our final block leading up to kickoff next segment. But one of those games that we haven't really talked about is the Panthers and Falcons. And this is a game that, from the look ahead, has flipped favorites. Initially, it was the Panthers were a 1.5 point road dog. They're now 2.5 point road favorites. And that's still, as you mentioned, one of the top selections this week in the ATS contest. The offense looked really good, but as we have talked about a lot in the it's not you, it's me situation, how much of that was the Bears defense and the way that they were really struggling and left a lot of open holes. And the Falcons, what are they really? I don't think any of us really have an answer to that right now.
10: Yeah. And I would say this. I go back to the game against the Steelers, kind of invoking what I think about them. Steelers were, again, one of those teams. Their gap was not as wide, but they were another one of those teams that won a game despite the fact that their net success rating was in the negative. So down to down, they were outperformed. Yards per play, they were outperformed. So you look at Atlanta, and my whole thing is just like, look, they're not as bad. That is kind of my theme always. Nobody's as good. Nobody's as bad. And so I don't think Atlanta's as bad as I think a lot of people make them out to be. There was a lot coming out of that last game in week one where it's just like, you got to fade Atlanta. There's an argument to be made. Atlanta should have won that game against the Pittsburgh Steelers. So to make Carolina, a team that has historically struggled in that situation as a road favorite, to make them a road favorite here at a divisional game, and I still think there's stuff to work with here with Atlanta's offense. I wanted to use Atlanta ultimately in our million, but I didn't want to fight for it enough, so we left it off. I did tease them up with Jacksonville, so 2+8.5 got legs on a teaser. Again, if you find somewhere that's palatable for you from a pricing standpoint, but I think Atlanta's live here today, man. I think that's going to be one of the ones that goes down.
9: You mentioned the historic struggles for Carolina as a road favorite. How about just as a favorite at all? Mm-hmm. An 0-12 streak right now, straight up, when the Carolina Panthers have been favored. That said, they have been great off a loss the last 2 years, 9-0 against the spread in that spot. So which of those two trends will come to fruition today? We'll discuss best bets after this, wrapping things up on Countdown to Kickoff before we shift to Live Bet Sunday.
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9: All right, let's get it. T-minus 15 minutes to kick off for week two of the NFL slate. He's Jonathan Von Tobel. I'm Stormy Bonantoni. We are live from downtown Las Vegas, home of the world's largest sports book at Circa Resort and Casino. The book is filling up, people trying to place their last second bets, and so are we to help you out. We are going to close out some of our plays that we have in pocket for the day. We will again remind you of what our Circa Million ATS, our five against the spread picks are for this week, Circa Survivor, and then run through as many games as humanly possible. So let's get started here. What do you have in pocket for today?
10: Okie dokie. Let's see. Bets for today.
9: Artichokey. Let's go.
10: Thank you for filling. That was annoying, though. Okay. Bengals, Texans, under 46.5. Again, these are all accumulated throughout the week and whatnot over on Money Moves. Check us out, 11-1 Pacific, 2-4 Eastern, every single day. So Bengals, Texans, under 46.5. That Falcons and Jags teaser, plus 8.5 both legs. So it's a six-point teaser there. Jets plus 3.5. We haven't had a lot on that game. We can get into it in a little bit. Raiders, Chargers, over 43.5, and Seahawks minus 3.5. These are the five that I will ride with this week.
9: And we ride. Okay, for me, I have a handful of teasers as well. I mentioned earlier that Eagles.
10: Got like 20.
9: No, I've got like three. I have that same game teaser. So yep. This is something, if you have tuned into Money Moves ever, and if you haven't, you should. We're on each and every weekday, 11-1 Pacific, 2-4 Eastern here on VSiN. But I love an SGT. I love a same game teaser, especially for the primetime games. If you just want a little bit of a fun sweat, and you can find a correlated play. In this case, I'm taking the Eagles down from 7-point favorites to 1. If it's at a 7.5, I think a 1.5 is still a good number there. And then the under 45.5. I also have told you how much I love the Tampa Bay Buccaneers against the Browns today. Just another opportunity to fade Deshaun Watson in Cleveland. You bring that down to 2.5, paired that up with the Eagles as well. And then you like the Jags in a teaser, as do I, against this Broncos team. I brought that up to 8.5 and paired it with the Baltimore Ravens today as well, getting under that key number of 3. So those are my teasers for the day. I did take the Vikings Bears over 47.5 earlier this week. Okay. And the weather coming into play makes me like it a little bit less, but it is already in pocket, so we're going to ride with it and root for points here. I just, as we mentioned earlier on the program, when it comes to the way that Ben Johnson has historically been able to outduel Brian Flores, what we saw from week one with Caleb Williams, whether it's in structure or out of, I have a lot of confidence in what he's still going to be able to do. A little bit of concern, yes, with the way that we know Brian Flores likes to bring pressure and some of the exotic blitz kind of stuff. We'll see how he manages it. Maybe it's a slower starting first half, and then in the second half, things ease up a little bit, which is reportedly how the weather is going to be too. Heavier in the first half, drier in the second. But overall, I feel like the Vikings offense is efficient enough to do something because the Bears defense is so lacking. And then Chicago offensively should be able to score. So over 47 and a half, don't love it. Under 47, meanwhile, for me, later on tonight for Sunday Night Football with the Chiefs and Colts, the thought process of so much of both of those teams' offenses having to go through the run game, controlling the clock. And I have some faith in Kansas City's defense against this Colts offense that I'm not so sure that your boy Daniel Jones is particularly healthy, and I didn't love the operation of the offense as a whole. Fair. Lastly, I've got a money line parlay as well. It was three of my favorites this week. The Bills already came through on Thursday night, paired it with the Eagles and the Seahawks. So
10: interesting.
9: If you want to take the Eagles, Seahawks, and maybe throw in another one, go for it.
10: Interesting, interesting development here.
9: Yeah.
10: So we're watching the Jags. So, okay, finally, Mike Greenberg breaks the curse. We're watching them make picks, and I believe this is against the spread, but four analysts straight had picked the Jags.
9: I think this is just to win.
10: Okay, well, either way, yeah, four had picked the Jags straight, and then Greenberg broke it up. But it's interesting because actually the popular play from a betting standpoint in the million was the Broncos, and yet you have the mainstream media or the lamestream media all picking the Jacksonville Jaguars. So, by the way, business on the front end here. I will say this. I thought of another benchmark for us that I think is going to be brilliant.
9: In regards to?
10: So your same game teaser that I gave you, right? Immediately my thought as you were rattling that off was the line of dodgeball. I know you. You know you. And you know that I know that you know you. Whatever. So, but the whole point is, you know, I know you. So, like, I looked at that immediately. Yes. It was like that. So, one or two ready for you.
9: Beautiful.
10: And see, exactly. This is a stormy thing. This is exactly it.
9: You pull up our team million entry again. I'll tell you my other one that my father and I did together. We are on the Steelers, Eagles, Giants, Chiefs, and Jets ultimately today. And our survivor entry is the Tampa Bay Buccaneers. For JVT and I, our survivor entries, we have one on the Bucs and one on the Chargers today. With the thought process there, right, not as many people are going to be on the Chargers side of this thing. So.
10: Yeah, well, that and, like, obviously, we don't want to overreact too much.
9: Future value.
10: You have to do it. The Chargers, after this week, for both of these teams, it's actually kind of a curse for us for the most part. These are two teams that you just don't really know what you're going to do with them. Did you see? It was actually, so we have the Buccaneers and Chargers.
9: And Chargers did end up still being third, by the way, for the most selected.
10: But it was only,
9: that surprised me.
10: Yeah, but again, so it's like the race, right? With the horse racing analogy. I could show you horse three, this horse finished third. But then when I show you where it finished, and it was like seven lengths behind,
9: it's 12,
10: percentage rise.
9: There are 12,000 picks combined between the 49ers and Bucks, and it's 1,357 for the Chargers. So it's kind of apples and oranges there, but third on the list nonetheless.
10: So, and it is important. So for one of our, the entry that we use the Steelers, we use the Buccaneers, and then the entry that we use the Jags, we use the Chargers. So let's go. We ride, and we'll see.
1: Let's get it.
9: Okay, you mentioned that Jets game, though, that we haven't given a whole lot of attention to against the Packers today. Number down from 5.5 on the look ahead to, are we still 3.5?
10: There's a couple of three. Like here, Circus 3, juice to the favorite side. A lot of other spots are 3, juice to the favorite side. If you're out here in Las Vegas, the South Point does not alter their juice, so you can go lay a flat 3 over there at -110. Look, I think so. A couple of things. Talking to some odds makers around town during the week, Green Bay obviously was a pretty sharp player. New York was a sharp play at the beginning of the week against Green Bay. And this is not a let's overreact to week one. Stormy, you knew how I felt about both of these teams coming into this week. You know, these are two teams that I felt not polar opposites about, but
9: higher
10: I was
9: higher on Jets, lower on Green Bay.
10: Correct. So when these two meet into week two, after being given a point of evidence in my case for both of them not being particularly or being exactly what I thought they were going to be, why not give this another go? So I've got the Jets +3.5. I like Frank Reich as an offensive play caller. I like Geno Smith when he is given time to operate. That was one of the important things. And maybe it's the last time I'll say this because as we're getting into this season, the data will grow. When you go back to Geno Smith in a Raiders uniform, he was under pressure nearly 50% of the time, and he was cheeks when he was under pressure. But the dropbacks in which he was kept clean, he was Seattle Geno Smith. That offensive line was abysmal. And so if you just give him time, if you give an offense to operate, he'll give you adequate quarterback play. You saw that against Tennessee. I think you're going to see that here against Green Bay. Green Bay doesn't have a pass rush for the most part. They're beat up along the offensive line. They don't have a consistent running game. They were playing musical chairs at running back in week one. They can't really figure out what they're doing here. I think Green Bay's a team worth playing on early in the season. Yeah. I know there's a lot of Packers fans, and there's been some that during our offseason previews of this team have been in the mentions. I think by the end of the year, Green Bay could be maybe one of those buy-low teams as they start to get healthy, as they start to figure out what they want to do on offense. But at the beginning of the season, I'm willing to take my shots against them, and especially with the team that I feel generally positive about.
9: Tough way to lose last week for Green Bay. You know, you're up early against Minnesota, proceed to have one of the worst fourth quarters in franchise history. You give up 29 unanswered points, untimely penalties. You start turning it over with the blitz coming at you. So what does that look like against this Jets team? And you mentioned kind of the promise that they've shown, and this was a team you were already high on in the offseason. I thought this was interesting. They ran 55 plays last week with the lead, only had 66 such plays the entire year last season. Yeah. So hopefully that carries over for them in this spot. There are some good ATS numbers that do go against Green Bay in this spot as well. Packers are 3-10 against the spread as a road favorite of 3 points or more over the last 5 years. Jordan Love also on an 0-8 ATS streak in his career as a road favorite. Mm-hmm. Plus, as we've talked a lot about since the Micah Parsons injury last season, they've yet to win a game. So what does that look like against the Jets? Again, three kind of the prevailing number, total 44 in this one. And this is one of those games that maybe under the radar could be a sneaky fun one to watch today.
10: Should also point out, obviously, Minka Fitzpatrick dinged up, yes. So not going to be out there. So that might work against the Jets, who still have yet to get that pick. Went all season long without the interception. Didn't get one last week either. We need this interception for the New York Jets. Absolutely need it.
9: Okay, what is I liked the way that Mitch and Paul kind of ended their show. What is your boldest prediction for today? Anything you're really, really staunch on?
10: I guess it's somewhat bold, so we'll go with it. I think the Vikings beat Chicago. I think they go out there. They beat them outright. I like Chicago's offense a lot, and I think this is not an anti-Bears thing because they're going to win a ton of games this year. I think it's going to be a lot of high-variant shootouts that they're going to win. But I'm not. How many times have you heard this week that the Bears are going to set the scoring record?
9: Yep.
10: How many times have you heard this week that they scored nearly 60 points? We get it, but
9: the total's ticking down even more now. 46.5 right now as we get set for kickoff.
10: Would you agree? I don't think that if the market's right and that this is a game that's trending under, that does not bode well for Chicago. That's correct. Not the game that Chicago wants to
9: play.
10: That
9: is not the game they want to play at all.
10: Yep.
9: My boldest prediction is that the Eagles are going to win big.
10: That's their 7-point favorite on the road.
9: No, I'm saying
10: that's a bold.
9: I'm saying take the alts. Okay, I'm like.
10: Is that why you wore the shirt?
9: What?
10: It's a Lincoln Green kind of thing.
9: Fly, Eagles, fly.
10: Is that what you wore that?
9: Let's go. No, it wasn't purposeful, but now I like it. But I think you can lay -9.5 or -115. You can lay -13.5 plus 175. There are a lot of fun angles. I think they win and win big. Stick around. We are going to take you through all of the action live, present some live betting opportunities as we go for the next 3 hours. We'll also preview the late afternoon slate of games and some of the additional bets that we are playing there. So don't go anywhere. That's a wrap for Countdown to Kickoff. When we come back, we will have these games getting underway and get set for Live Bet Sunday.
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1: It's week two, baby. Let's do it. We are just minutes away from the 1 o'clock Eastern 8-game slate kicking off as we shift from countdown to kickoff to Live Bet Sunday. The book is packed. The vibes are vibing here in downtown Las Vegas, Circa Resort and Casino. Stormy Bonantoni, Jonathan Von Tobel with you, holding it down for the next 3 hours, talking through all of the potential live betting opportunities, injuries as they arise, how that might impact the game moving forward. We'll give you some weather updates, especially as we get these games officially on our screens. 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Also, wherever you're watching or probably listening right now, you might be in your car trying to get some last second food, booze for the family, whatever it is. Remember, once you do get back home, you can also fire us up as a second screen opportunity. YouTube TV, the VSiN Watch app for our VSiN Pro subscribers. Keep us along for the ride. I'll have some fun today.
2: Yes.
1: What's wrong with you?
2: We just talked about rapid fire. We have yet to even get into what we're going to do.
1: I'm going to start in a second. I just have to set up what we're going to do today. Let's go. As some of these games get set for kickoff, we're not there yet. Let's cruise through final thoughts on all of these bad boys. Starting in Tennessee, we know this is going to be a hot one. 95 degrees, 105 heat index out there. Eagles laying 7 on the road, total 39.5.
2: We've got the Eagles. I don't love it. We'll see what happens.
1: Minnesota and Chicago, one of the more intriguing games on the slate this week, especially given what we saw from Chicago offensively a week ago. Total just 46.5. Going to be weather in this one, especially in the first half here. 4.5 the spread in favor of Chicago.
2: I would argue there's going to be weather in every game that's outdoors, but I like the Vikings here.
1: Bad weather, poor weather, rain, wind, all of that stuff. More so in the first half than the second half once again, though. Carolina and Atlanta, we got an NFC South clash and a flip of favorites on the look ahead. Carolina was a 1.5-point dog. They're now 2.5-point favorites here. How do you see it?
2: Got it teased up. The Falcons, I think they can win this game outright, but part of a teaser with Jacksonville later today.
1: Okay, Saints and Ravens, 8.5, one of the bigger spreads on the board here. Total 45.5. Which version of the Saints do we get? Last week, first half looked like there's a whole lot of nada. Yep. Second half really came alive, especially in the passing game.
2: Quite the enigma. I'm not sure. I'm really curious to see what this looks like. I think Jesse Minter is the man, though, so I would lean toward Baltimore here in this game to get it done.
1: Browns and Bucks, Tampa Bay also lay an 8.5 here against the Deshaun Watson experience on the other side. Total 41.5.
2: We've got Tampa Bay. Market moved against us. Not the best of the number. I think that the Browns will cover.
1: I think the Bucks do. Let's go, Tampa Bay, baby. Win big, okay? We need you for Survivor, and we need you in the ATS contest. And, of course, as some of these games are getting underway, the board is moving all over the place. Packers and Jets. Our guy, Brian Ortega, former producer for us of Money Moves, he chimed in very upset with you that there is no love for his Green Bay Packers. They're laying 3.5 today in New York at MetLife.
2: I quite literally said by the end of the year they're going to be a buy-low team that could be better, but health is the thing that is holding them back. I don't know what
1: it's
2: he's
1: more than a field
2: about.
1: Goal spread, Brian. Relax. Yeah. Simmer down. Total 44.5, rather. Any thoughts on the total?
2: No, I think I'd lean under. I think that's what the Jets want. But either way, I think Jets are going to be able to win this game outright. My other bold take of the day. How about that?
1: Cincinnati and Houston. This was 2.5 or 3, depending on the book, ultimately, where this closed for you in favor of Houston at home. Total 45.5.
2: Yep, and we are underway and not a great start for me. Big kickoff return down to the 40-yard line for Cincinnati. So I hope that is not a sign of things to come.
1: We saw this number between the Steelers and Patriots tick between 4.5 and 5.5-point favorites for New England, total 41.5. You like the team from New England?
2: Yes, I do. Pittsburgh Steelers are, I don't think, particularly great.
1: See, so. That's not how I was going to do it. I was going to pro New England, not anti Steelers for once. Yeah. No. Did I hit all of them? I think I did.
2: I think you did.
1: All right, so that is the 8-game early afternoon slate that we have. Throughout the course of the program today, we will also preview the 5 games that are coming up in the later afternoon. I did want to get your opinion. We don't usually do Sunday Night Football, but because this week in particular it is your Colts and you are as dialed in as you are on that organization, I think we should preview that a little bit later on in the day. Our Survivor entries, one of which is the Tampa Bay Buccaneers. The other we're going to be sweating in that afternoon slate with the Los Angeles Chargers.
2: Yes. I like your angle playing the game under. Now, the Colts, for whatever reason, have played the Chiefs relatively well in the recent matchups. They're 8-4 in the last 12. But, I mean, we're talking about games that date back to like 2007, 2008. Mm-hmm. But still, like, they've had some opportunities there throughout this that they've played well in recent years, especially with Patrick Mahomes on the other side. So I don't like this Colts team, but I think they want to do. We talked to Charles Arbuckle, former Indianapolis Colt tight end and radio analyst this week. They want to play with a lead. They want to play slow. They want to run the ball. I think that's going to be part of what they're doing here. So I like your angle for sure. Justin Jefferson, great catch on the left sideline. Let's get this done. Come on, Minnesota.
1: I do have the over in that game, despite everything that we just told you about with the total moving against me and the weather concerns in this game. I just do have a belief that between the Bears defense struggling as mightily as they did last week against Carolina and what I have come to know and believe about what this combination between Ben Johnson and Caleb Williams, what they can be, maybe I'm lost in the sauce and I'm going to be wrong taking the low hanging fruit, but that's at least the way that I see it entering today. To recap again, some of the other plays that I will be sweating out with you guys here on Live Bet Sunday. Lots of teaser action for me. I have a same game teaser in the Eagles and Titans game, bring the Eagles down to one under 45.5 for that one as well. The Bucks, a big favorite from 8.5 to 2.5, paired that up with the Eagles to win as well. And then the Ravens laying 2.5 down from the 8.5. And the Jags up from 2.5 point dogs to 8.5.
2: All right, a little bit of action to already update you on. The Titans have already punted, so that's particularly great. The Browns are about to punt for the first time as well. The Vikings are in Bears territory, and we are waiting for a review in this Atlanta game. Cooper Rush lunging for the first down looked like he fumbled the football. The Panthers recovered. They ruled it a fumble, but it is a Booth review. I think this will come back, but if it doesn't, Carolina's going to get their first drive well inside Atlanta territory right now.
1: Cooper Rush, as you mentioned, QB1 right now with Tua Tagovailoa still dealing with the injury. He is officially inactive today. We're a play away from Jack Strand time, potentially. That said, we
2: did
1: get the news.
2: What is this obsession with Jack?
1: I just think it's cool.
2: I mean, no, it's cool, but like everybody keeps acting like they have some.
1: Oh no!
2: I don't even know.
1: I just think it would be cool if he were to get into
2: a weapon sitting
1: if he
2: on the
1: were.
2: Bench.
1: Well, it's kind of like the years with Tyson Bagent when he just came out of nowhere and was firing.
2: And
1: like,
2: he's gone on to have a really strong starting career.
1: It
2: in the
1: was
2: National
1: a cool
2: Football
1: story
2: League.
1: For a couple of weeks, and I just think that could be cool if we got to see Minnesota Moorheads D2 Jack Strand in a football game, and he played well.
2: I think you're approaching it properly. The narrative around it, like Dustin, we were talking about this, Dustin Swedelson. Swedes, he was talking about him as in like, they've got this guy on the bench, no. They've got to play him. And it's like, why?
1: Love
2: you think, we don't know.
1: Let's simmer down.
2: Got 151 with offensive rookie of the year. It's going to be great. Like, this, chill out.
1: We did get the information, though, that
2: who is
1: the,
2: this that is
1: the target return.
2: I believe that is a Saquon Barkley injury, by the way, so we'll have to monitor that.
1: No.
2: Kind of got rolled up on,
1: but,
2: it seems.
1: But
2: Well, he got folded a bit. I think it's the ankle. See the ankle that kind of gets twisted up there a bit.
1: Yeah, but that looks like a nothing. You calling
2: him a wimp?
1: I hope he's okay. No, I'm just saying it doesn't look like a typical.
2: Stormy, I would like you to get folded in half like a pretzel, like Saquon Barkley just did, and have you just pop up and be perfectly fine. Carson Wentz.
1: Near intercepted. That was right. That's why he's a DB and not a receiver.
2: Fantastic. A total interception just thrown straight to the chest of a defender. I think it was Bush. And a stone cold drop. That was a very bad throw by Carson Wentz, and they get bailed out.
1: And I guess I was a linebacker. But to your point on Saquon Barkley and the injury, he's back in on that next play. So, that wasn't him, actually. That's oh, dang it. That's it.
2: Come on.
1: Shoot.
2: Get those eyes.
1: I hope he's okay. I hope he's okay.
2: I understand why Belichick got irritated with you.
1: I'm going to kill you. As someone who tore her meniscus standing up from the ground, I will not say anything about what these guys go through from a physicality standpoint. To go back to the Panthers and Falcons, I tried to say this 3 times. I'm finally going to get it out. The hope / expectation is that Michael Penix Jr. is going to be back for Thursday Night Football this coming week against the Bucks. So that is at least the hope where things sit from an organizational standpoint, that news in the last 24 hours or so.
2: Baker Mayfield misses a guy downfield. It could have been a touchdown, but either way, 2nd and 10 coming up. Big completion. Eagles are in Titans territory, and that fumble is going to stand. So Carolina takes over 1st and 10 at the Falcons' 35-yard line. So a good opportunity for Carolina to come in here. I don't think I finished my thought, by the way. I'm just going to mention this. There are two entries in Survivor that went Raiders-Panthers for the first 2 weeks. So pretty strong if they can get this done here today. But a oniony, we'll call it, way to attack Survivor this week.
1: Also, early good look for my Steelers, potentially. Ramondre Stevenson turns it over. Another fumble for Ramondre, which unfortunately he's kind of become known for at this point.
2: Yeah. Sorry, like Justin Jefferson this close to getting a touchdown there. Carson Wentz.
1: Potentially a big injury. We've got the cart out. Not potentially. We've got the cart out here in this Packers game.
2: Here. I'll rewind, see what happened.
1: Yeah, let me know who that is when you can. But all the players taking a knee right now.
2: It's Reed for the Green Bay Packers. So that's going to be a pretty big injury for this Green Bay offense. We'll see exactly what happened, but got hit pretty hard. I don't know what the injury is, but he is the one that is down right
1: Never
2: now.
1: Never a good sign when you see the cart come out that quickly. So they're going to take a commercial break. We will not, though. Not for another couple minutes here. Anything else catching your attention? Looks like a field goal on the board here for Minnesota in Chicago. So early points completing that drive.
2: We'll take it.
1: Points on the board. Well, I told you I've got the over in this game.
2: Yep.
1: So prayers up for your girl. I would like to see it.
2: I would. This is what we're really waiting for, at least personally, when we come back here, obviously, which is going to be Brian Flores versus this offense and Ben Johnson. This is kind of the heavyweight bout that we have been waiting for. And that dropped pick looms somewhat large, but so too does this bad throw by Carson Wentz. It hits Justin Jefferson in the hands, but it's just past his reach. Could have been a touchdown, could have been a pick. So this is a really big sequence a couple of times there that ultimately leads to three for Minnesota. And we have a, wow, this is a long kick. What do we got, 59 yards? Kicker's wearing the wedding ring, though. That's bad juju. Don't know if I like that very much. Fourth and four, kick is up for Tampa Bay.
1: It is good.
2: There you go. All right. Power of love.
1: Again, points on the board. Why is that bad luck?
2: I don't know. You just don't like it.
1: You don't like people that are happy and in love?
2: That just looks nerdy. Just looks nerdy. Well, don't wear a wedding ring. Come on now.
1: Do you know any kickers? Special teams guys, like in the kicking game, are a different breed. Let them do what they're going to do.
2: Very true.
1: Also, Saquon Barkley still yet to return. He is in the injury tent. We will update you as we go if we get any additional information on that one. Very first run of the game. It looks like, according to some of these reports, it's his left arm, actually, not the ankle. So we'll keep tabs on that as we go. Still scoreless, only a couple minutes into that game. All we've got are a couple of field goals, so a very different start than we saw last week, right, where we had a lot of those early touchdowns.
2: You picked up right where I was going to go, which is it's going to be interesting to see how these games are played. Overs were the talk of the town after that week of action and going into Thursday night. Let's see if that continues after some slow starts here today.
1: Yeah, the Sunday morning and early afternoon slate last week, 9-3 to the over. Okay, we got to step aside here on Live Bet Sunday. Keep it locked right here on VSiN, the Sports Betting Network.

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14: 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He's Jonathan Montobel. I'm Stormy Bonantoni. Some injuries to update you on. We told you before the break that there was a scary scene out there with the Green Bay Packers. Wide receiver Jaden Reed was down on the ground. A lot of his teammates down to one knee. He ended up getting carted off the field with his head immobilized on one of those spine boards. So scary situation there. Landed awkwardly after a tackle by DeMario Davis. So if we get any additional updates on where he's being taken or what the latest deal is, if he is all right, we will let you know. Their right tackle also, Zach Bakobuele, he was down on the ground and in a lot of pain. So we're in another commercial break in that game right now with two potentially significant injuries for Green Bay offensively. Meanwhile, out there in Nashville, the Philadelphia Eagles are driving, doing so without running back Saquon Barkley, who, according to reports, it was a left arm injury. He was in the medical tent initially. Now he's back in the locker room. We saw him trotting off the field.
15: We might have a pick six here on
14: in
15: a
14: the
15: third,
14: red zone
15: on a third and goal. Wow. Not going to get there. Oh, no, he is. He might. So this is going to be return down to the Eagles' 9-yard line. We'll see exactly what the turnover was. I don't know if it's a pick specifically, but either way, turnover, Eagles about to punch it in, and instead it's going to be a first and goal going the other way for Tennessee.
14: Absolutely gross. One of my favorites of the day, and they're about to go down 7-0 when I laid 7 and have them in all the teasers.
15: I guess I got plenty of time. I'm not going to say anything.
14: I hate the NFL.
15: I mean, whatever. I don't want to say
14: anything. I love it, but I hate it.
15: And, they're showing it. Yep, Jalen Hurts just did not see the defender, and that is picked off and almost returned for a touchdown. So, again, first
14: and goal. I did not like the way he was running with the football there for a second. Over that was an accident waiting to happen.
15: Yeah, you got
14: to
15: high and tight.
14: Come on, man.
15: It's also generally why those guys aren't running the football.
14: Facts. Slower starting, though, as we mentioned before the commercial break. Last week, we saw a ton of high-scoring first halves. I believe it was two games. Yeah, the Panthers and Bears, as well as Texans Bills, they both went full game over in the first half. Mm-hmm. Very slow starting, different scene of events here early. A lot of scoreless games, just a couple field goals on the board. The Vikings are up 3-0 right now over Chicago. And the Tampa Bay Buccaneers up 3-0 over the Browns, who are facing a 4th-and-1 right now, looking like they're going to go for it.
15: Browns.
14: Get stuff.
15: Yeah, but there's a flag on the play, so we'll see exactly what it is. Maybe it's an offensive one. Big rough in the passer, but that's actually going to be declined. So first down, Bears are driving here too, inside of Minnesota territory. And your boys, the Panthers, do have a 3rd-and-goal coming up, and Bryce Young's going to have an opportunity to run this in, and instead he's going to sling it, and that's going to fall incomplete. So 4th-and-goal coming up from about the 4-yard line for Carolina, and a decision to be made.
14: I'm glad you could see that game, because I can't see that game at all.
15: I mean, it's right here.
14: Oh, that's on your computer.
15: So you can you can.
14: That was,
15: put it, how's that?
14: So
15: is that better?
14: In our studio, a little inside baseball for you. We have 3 layers of televisions, but there are lights that are placed in kind of awkward positions. So you'll see us, for those of you that are watching on the VSiN Watch app or YouTube TV or any of those linear platforms, where we'll be shielding our eyes to see if we can see some of those TVs up there in the corner. And that, where Chuba Hubbard just scored a touchdown for the Panthers. I saw that while I covered my eyes there. But that's one that the light is just glaring right in front of it. I can see the score bug, but I can't see any action.
15: All right, so some updates here. So you mentioned that touchdown. So that is, we have our first touchdown of the day. A dropped touchdown for the Tennessee Titans. So that's a pretty big loss for Tennessee as they're trying to take advantage of this opportunity. Cam Ward is going to spin and try to get into the end zone. That's going to be close. He's going to be ruled out. We'll see if he stepped out. But either way, there's going to be an opportunity coming up, 4th-and-goal. I would assume the Titans go for it. You have to go
14: for
15: it.
14: Against this team, absolutely.
15: And then the Browns have tied this thing up 3-3 between them and Tampa Bay. So a tight and low-scoring affair. Still scoreless in our other games. The Jets have their drive going here, but they're going to start at like their own 4-yard line, 2nd-and-9 coming up, and a 2nd-and-7 between Baltimore and New Orleans. That's one that's, in no man's land at this point. We'll try to keep an eye on that one, too. But either way, to your point, a lot of these games, you look at these in-game totals that are starting to dip. Titans and Eagles, 35.5. Saints, Ravens, in-game total, 42.5. Browns to Buccaneers, same total, 45.5 for Bears and Vikings. 43.5 for Steelers, Patriots. Patriots are in the end zone right now. That's going to be a touchdown as we're looking at it. So that's going to be 6-0 with an extra point coming.
14: Did you see how that played out?
15: I just saw the update here. So we'll see. It looks like a run from Travion Henderson just up the gut. And then 40.5 is the in-game total between Cincinnati and Houston. This has been just played at midfield the entire time. Every time you look up, those two teams are just kind of sitting around the 40-yard line and exchanging punts.
14: Touchdown Cam Ward, it appears, over here in Tennessee. So
15: chatting it up.
14: Extra point pending. This will be exactly what I thought it would be. Tennessee up 7-0. QB sneak just pushing his butt in there.
15: Chuba Hubbard, by the way, did you mention that? 5-1 for first touchdown?
14: 5-1 first touchdown, -105 anytime touchdown. I'm trying to see what the Travion Henderson number was real quickly. Mm-hmm. You want to talk for a second?
15: No.
14: 11-1 first touchdown. You're rude. Is this what our whole day is going to be?
15: Yeah, pretty much.
14: 11-1 for first touchdown, +250 anytime scorer. If he gets another one today, 20-1. And we saw that a lot last week, right? We saw the guys that were scoring in bunches.
15: You have to watch what Caleb Williams just did. Now, it's going to be a fourth down.
14: Good or bad?
15: It was good. It's going to be a fourth down, but again, his ability to move, just not only in terms of evading pressure, but he is such an underrated runner. As he escapes pressure right here again, like, this is going to be the story. It just constantly escaping pressure, running backwards. Watch what he does on the sideline here if they show it.
14: Oh, wow. Watch this.
15: Just absolutely freezes. Whoop. See you later. The guy's been absolutely fantastic. It's going to be a strong season for him, but fourth down coming up, they're going to settle for a 50-yard field goal here.
14: Not to re-bring up too much and dwell on my knee injury, but all I see when I'm looking at that is like, nope, couldn't do that. Nope. Like, my knee would blow up if I did that.
15: Ooh, high snap, but that's going to be good. So, field goal is up and good.
14: Tied at three out there in Chicago. We're tied at three also with the Browns and Bucks, so Cleveland did get on the board as well with a field goal. We're still scoreless in Texans-Bengals to point. Also, the Baltimore Ravens scoreless with the Saints, but with about 3 minutes second to go in the first quarter, facing second and goal from about the 2.5, 3-yard line. Oh, no, that's right, the two.
15: Man, let me double check this.
14: Touchdown.
15: Okay. I had to have a big play. I could have sworn that they were just sitting in their own end zone.
14: Derrick Henry, once again, so he runs it in from the two. Yeah.

0: well. So we'll see if that continues to be the case for this offense in Baltimore. And I know in the preseason, we talked a lot about the addition of Declan Doyle as their offensive coordinator. The early return's pretty solid.
1: Yeah, I mean, look, it's small sample size against the Colts who stink, and then we'll see what the Saints team actually ends up becoming. But you're right, it looks unique, it looks different, obviously generating explosives at a really high rate so far, so that's going to be pretty good. That was one of the questions I had. I mean, we see all the time these guys that come from these systems. I mean, look at the McVay tree, for example, and all these guys. If Sean McVay just burps in the general direction of a guy, then they're going to get a job as an offensive assistant, head coach, maybe. But you always have questions if we're just kind of chasing the dragon, if you will, when you get guys that are coming off of really hot offensive minds and their staffs, but it seems to be the case in a very shortcoming. I mean, look at Mannion, for example, right? We don't have much yet, but we know that a lot of people are really excited about what Mannion could be, yeah. And so far returns are
0: And so that's kind of what I was going to say in the larger context of some of these other offensive coordinators, whether it's Mannion or even like Mike McDaniels, for example, with Los Angeles. We haven't really seen the dividends pay out yet, but immediate returns for Declan Doyle. Cooper Rush, interception. It was a tip pass, though. I haven't seen the replay. Not fully his fault, it sounds like. So
1: I'm just saying, like, I got him teased up. Here we have the replay right here.
0: Oh, no.
1: Yeah, it looks like it. No, that was a bad throw. I mean, it was tipped, but it was tipped by a Panthers defender. So, you know what? We might see the kid.
0: What are you going to do?
1: Might see Jack Strand.
0: It's Dustin's boy.
1: Yeah.
0: He's ready to go.
1: I mean, Rush is bad. That is not good. You see what I mean here, by the way? So, the Bengals just took back over. Like, again, they're just at their 40. It's a run, and then they're going to punt this ball back. Kind of a missed passer interference play there, too. So.
0: Okay. You hear that music? We got to step aside here real quickly. When we come back, we will update you on anything. Ooh. If it happens in the commercial breaks, any scoring updates, and any potential live betting opportunities. Stick around.

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0: can't stay in the 50s and me still think that eventually,
1: that I agree.
0: Sooner or later, it's good. That's going to haunt you. You cannot have a 58, 59% completion percentage quarterback. I don't care who it is. And you can win some games. Sooner or later, though, guys, that's what's so great about football. Your deficiencies sooner or later show up in football. You cannot cover them for your career. Is the defense going to lead the league in plus 22 turnover differential? That helps a 59% passing quarterback. But if you don't have that to add to it this year, it's going to look different.
2: All right, guys, the Green Bay Packers, one of those teams that started 0-1. Figure, okay, you got a walkover, right? You're playing the Jets. We got 3.5 minutes to go in the first quarter, and Green Bay has 2 yards of offense.
0: That means the Jets have a defense then, right?
2: Two yards. Yeah. Jordan Love is 3 of 5 passing for 3 yards. Jordan Love, 3 of 5, 3 yards.
0: They have a defense in New York, man. That Aaron Glenn, for people who trashed him and wanted him fired last year, you've got to give coaches and players time. But, God, he was... Look at Detroit's defense right now. That coordinator, that Aaron Glenn was that coordinator up there, right? He's gone now. He can coach the defensive side of the ball. Is he a head coach, as you like to say sometimes, if a guy's a coordinator, but he's not a head coach?
2: Okay. Well, you don't know.
0: Okay, fine. Like Robert Saleh, you know he's a great defensive coordinator. I thought he got hosed in with the Jets, but you don't think he's a good head coach. But we both agree.
2: Oh, he's great defensive coordinator.
0: He's a great defensive coordinator.
2: Hire him in a heartbeat.
0: Yeah, exactly. So Aaron Glenn can do that part.
2: Spagnuolo was that way. He tried being a head coach.
0: Right, sure did with the Giants. It went terrible.
2: Terrible.
0: But his defenses were always competitive. He just couldn't be a head coach. So
2: yeah, a head coach has got to be like a CEO. It's a different dynamic being a head coach.
0: I hate the Jets too, man, but this year I'm going to be more professional on radio. They have a great defense, guys. Their teams aren't going to run the score up on the Jets this year very often.
2: Here are some of the numbers in that Jets Packers game. Time of possession 8-3. First downs 4-0. I mean, again, total yards in this game are 49-2.
0: Green Bay can't move the ball.
2: So Green Bay has nothing going on. They haven't even had a rushing attempt. And we're going to head to the end of the first quarter here. Geno Smith playing pretty well, not great by any stretch of the imagination.
0: 0-2 won't hurt them as bad, though, Steve, because Detroit's 1-1, and Chicago and Minnesota are playing right now.
2: Again, so the stats are 16%.
0: But for this division, 0-2 kills you in like the NFC South where everybody lost last week.
3: There's
0: going
3: to be some schedule shenanigans too, because like, yeah, it's bad for the Lions to lose the Bills, but A, that's an AFC game. B, they're about to play the Jets, Cardinals, and Panthers.
0: There you go. So things will edge out. I hear the stat, but I like more of the 0-4 stat. 0-2 to me, like it depends on what the other team.
2: 16%. It used to be 10% on the 16 game schedule. It's up to 16, but 17 games.
3: I think that just shows,
2: game.
3: Everything's changing.
0: Come on, Miami. Don't lose the day and end my season.
2: How about Bengals Texans? Anyone take the under in that game? No score.
0: I didn't.
2: At the end of the first quarter, no score between the Bengals and the Texans. We have 2 games still with no score. Also, the Packers and the Jets. All right, coming up on the other side, we hope to catch up with Moose Johnston as we are going to preview a game coming up between your beloved Miami Dolphins on the road against the San Francisco 49ers. We'll continue to update you on the scores, the stats, everything you need. This is End Zone Radio.
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5: 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Young the snap. Quick throw to the end zone. Wide open. Chuba Hubbard for a touchdown. His second receiving touchdown of the young season.
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12: I've been saying all along, Western Michigan won the game against Michigan. I think everybody now agrees that they made a mistake in the replay in the booth. They gave an extra second, and they were going off a different clock than they should have. The NCAA Oversight Committee yesterday said, quote, it does not have the authority to overturn the result of Western Michigan's controversial loss to Michigan. The committee, however, also said instant replay protocols, quote, were not followed by the Big Ten, and that had the protocols been followed, quote, the outcome of the game would have been different. Why have an oversight committee if you don't have any power, right? I don't understand this. This is really, really simple. You added 1 second. You shouldn't take away the 1 second. You take away the one play, and we know the result. That's it. This is the one case where you can say with absolute certainty, we added a second, shouldn't been there. They shouldn't have gotten another play. We made a mistake. We can change. We can correct a mistake, but you're not going to by choice. But tell me why you can't do this. What is the oversight committee? Is that where you go, hey, you know what, man, did we make a mistake? But there's nothing we can do. It's like, let's say you turned in a project and the teacher said, no, you turned it in too late. I'm sorry. I'm going to have to give you an F. And then you find out.
11: 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Ladies and gentlemen, this is The Odd Couple with Rob Parker and Kelvin Washington.
2: As good as Josh Allen has been, that defense has given up 31 points a game. And that's the part you have to look at. And especially, remember, they gave up all those points to the Texans, right? And their offense had been scuffling. Right now, on the stuff that we've seen, we can obviously say, hey, yeah, they're going to get better and they're going to have a historic run defensively in the postseason. Yeah, but if you told me they won 2 games and he had 9 touchdowns and the defense gave up a stingy 10 points in each of the games, now me and you are talking about a different conversation. Wow. What do they have going here, and what could this possibly be? All I'm saying is I'm taking a whole look at the entire team, and I'm not going to get on any bandwagon that's leaking oil.
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13: I've seen Derrick Henry and the Ravens defense carry Lamar to wins. I've seen Spags and that defense carry Mahomes to a Super Bowl. John Elway had a great defense in Terrell Davis. That's when he really started winning. Josh Allen, size, athleticism, arm, all best in class. Since he entered the league, he has 308 touchdowns. Easily the most. He has already got 9 through 2 weeks. But Colin, they have James Cook. Yeah, he's good. Since James Cook, running back, arrived in Buffalo, since that time, Josh Allen has 20 more rushing touchdowns than James Cook. James Cook's got 42 touchdowns since he arrived. Josh has 4 seasons with that many or more. It's a totally different class.
11: This is The Herd with Colin Cowherd.
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0: said, they're going to try to get the ball into the playmaker's hands today. He's one of them. Fresh legs.
1: That's 98.5, the Sports Hub and the Patriots Radio Network. Patriots trying to bounce back after that disappointing opening loss to the Seahawks. Lead the Steelers 10-0, 14 minutes to go in the first half. Welcome back. We got End Zone Radio presented by Underdog. Unleash your dog. All right, tell you who's a dog today. That would be the Miami Dolphins on the road against the San Francisco 49ers. And joining us right now, multiple Pro Bowls, multiple Super Bowl champion, the great Daryl Moose Johnson is joining us right now. He will be broadcasting the game for Fox. And Moose, it's always great to have you. We really appreciate the time. Let's start with the 49ers as they prepare for this game after their huge win against the Rams. The Rams had made a case that, you know, they didn't want to throw their clocks off, which is why they apparently mailed in that game in Australia. But how do you think it's going to affect the 49ers? They were in Australia for a full week. Obviously, they were well-rested. They were definitely playing their A game against the Rams. But any residual effect as they get ready for the Dolphins today?
2: That's a great point. I think we're going to talk about that a little bit at the top. I've been fortunate to go to Australia a couple of times. And on the way over, if you just fight through that first day, you can kind of get on their clock. Until Wednesday, they were just, their sleep patterns were off and everything was kind of, adjusting from the trip back. So they felt like practice was great, but practice is practice and the game is the game. So we'll see what happens when game speed pops up today and how they're moving. But, all indications are it should not have a big effect on them.
3: Moose, you've been in this league, man. You've won Super Bowls. You have a Hall of Fame career, in my opinion. Probably the best fullback I ever laid my eyes on growing up watching you and the Cowboys. You know what it takes to go into a game where you were severely undermanned. I threw a stat at my partner earlier today. The Niners have 54 current Pro Bowl selections on their roster. The Dolphins have one. You're severely outmatched today. But what do they have to do? What's the mindset going into a game today with a new coach and all the stuff that they have going on in Miami trying to rebuild his day? How can they keep this thing close?
2: Yeah, make San Francisco beat you. Don't be a part of that process. Don't contribute to it, which they did last week against Vegas.
3: Right.
2: Eight penalties for 61 yards. Field position battle lost in the special teams arena. Two turnovers, fortunate. The defense got two takeaways. Five sacks given up. None by their defense. So a lot of those key areas, they were just on the wrong side of it. And you can't do that when you're a team that's trying to turn, you know, your organization around. I was a part of Jimmy Johnson's first year. We went 1-15. And I would tell people all the time, we found very, very creative ways to lose football games in that 1-15 season. And that's what happens when you're going through a rebuild like the Miami Dolphins are. For them to have success today, they're going to have to find a way to be able to run the football and get Devon Achane into the game. He's their best player on the offensive side of the ball. Let Malik Willis play, comfortable in the quarterback position. I think he pressed a little bit last week. Mm-hmm. You don't need to do that. But if you don't feel like you can run the football, then all that weight falls on his shoulders. So that offensive line is going to be the key today. They've got to be able to kind of, you don't have to take control of it, but you've got to be able to establish the line of scrimmage and give your play caller, Bob Slowick, the confidence that he can lean on the run game a little bit.
1: All right, Moose, final question here about the 49ers. So obviously they look great against the Rams, but all the attention offseason was on the Rams. Obviously Seahawks defending Super Bowl champions. But when you see Warner back out there, Boza out there, Kittle out there, you suddenly see a healthy 49er team. Is this a Super Bowl contender in your mind right now?
2: I think they have a lot of the pieces in place. They're going to have to work through their situation at the wide receiver spot. I really like Kalon being a backup for Christian McCaffrey. I think that's going to pay dividends for this team moving forward. If they stay healthy, which is the same thing for every team in the NFL, right? It's with the lack of depth in the NFL, if you start to lose key players, it's just so hard to reach your potential. If the 49ers can stay healthy, in my opinion, there's no reason why they can't win the NFC West, be the number one seed in the NFC. So it as tough as that division is going to be, a healthy 49ers team is somebody you're going to have to reckon with.
1: Well, I hope for your sake that the Dolphins can hang in this game. All right, so you have something.
3: Let's go, Dolphins.
1: Some fun today.
2: I really like what Jeff Hafley is doing. And he and John Eric Sullivan, they've got a big – a big challenge in front of them, and they've embraced it. And I'm excited to see how they perform today.
1: Moose, always a pleasure. Thanks so much for joining us. We'll talk to you down the road.
2: All right. Take care, guys. Enjoy the weekend.
1: Thank you. Daryl Moose Johnson there. Awesome. Pro's
4: Moose
1: pro.
4: Moose Johnson, man.
1: Oh, he's great. I mean, great player. And by the way, I'm with you. The fullback is not represented. Classic fullbacks are not represented.
4: He's a Hall of Famer.
1: I mean, you put a guy like Devin Hester in the Hall of Fame, deservedly so, as a specialist. We have punters. We have kickers in the Hall of Fame as specialists. And that's what fullback
4: Moose
1: is.
4: Moose Johnson is a Hall of Famer.
1: Right.
4: He is the greatest fullback.
1: You remember Emmitt Smith when he had his Hall of Fame speech?
4: He was weeping, crying
1: on the stage talking about Daryl Moose Johnson.
4: Sniffling and snotting and weeping and whipping.
1: I mean, he was thanking his teammates, but when he talked about Moose, man, he got emotional.
4: Moose sacrificed his neck for Emmitt Smith.
1: Yes.
4: Like, Moose Johnson, man, for you kids out there that didn't see Moose Johnson, and there's no fullback in football, so 20-year, kids that are 25,
1: I think 30, the 49ers have the only fullback left.
4: Well, and Picard. Picard with the Giants.
1: Yeah, there's like
4: came
1: two.
4: Over with Harbaugh. There's like two fullbacks.
1: And they get the Pro Bowl every year because they're the only two. So they still pick a fullback.
4: Moose Johnson,
1: at some point, the Hall of Fame's got to take a look at that position and say, all right, what are we looking for? You remember Mike Allstott, obviously, with Tampa? I mean, these were great players.
4: Tom Rathman is another one.
1: Oh, yeah.
4: Tom Rathman's another one. Put him in. Roger Craig doesn't do Roger Craig stuff without Tom Rathman.
1: All right, so looking quickly at some of the games right now, we mentioned the Eagles had tied up their game against the Titans, 7-7. We do not have a lot of scoring, guys. We still have two games that are scoreless. Bengals, Texans, Packers, Jets. We have no scores. All right, are we going to get a flurry of activity coming up? If so, you're going to be listening to it. Keep it right here. All the information you need coming up on End Zone Radio.
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11: Ladies and gentlemen.
12: So in the city of Cleveland, I looked this up this morning, the average salary is $61,000. And most people that live in Cleveland love Cleveland. They're proud of Cleveland. They wouldn't move if you allowed them to. They love their Browns. They love Cleveland. They like the toughness of the city. And they make $61,000 a year. Not knocking it, just saying that's the number. Yet the quarterback, the pro athlete with $230 million guaranteed, has made himself a victim for 5 years in Cleveland, Deshaun Watson. Grumbling, he's the victim. People aren't they're not realistic. Here's his latest tone-deaf comment at the microphone.
13: I think personally, I think all that is for the media. I mean, I think the media has this expectation that I'm supposed to throw 400 yards and 5 touchdowns every week. So until that happens, I guess it's going to be the same situation. So again, my job is to make sure I'm operating well so we can try to get a win and keep moving forward from there.
12: There is not a single member of the Cleveland media, in fact, in the North American sports media, that has demanded that Deshaun Watson throw for 400 yards a week and have 5 touchdowns. There are a lot of red flags with Deshaun. I'll just keep it classy and talk about the lack of self-awareness. He's in his fifth year in Cleveland. He's been able to start 20 games. They gave him $230 million guaranteed. Look out. You do the Google. How many times he's thrown for 300 yards. That's it. Rarely available.
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11: I'm sure like the Buffalo Bills did to the Detroit Lions yesterday, they put all of that to bed.
14: Were you noticing some obvious differences between Joe Brady and Sean McDermott?
15: If you are looking at why, and I'll keep going back to this throughout the course of the season, and this might upset Bills fans, but I mean, it's just an objective view. You moved on from Sean McDermott because you thought he hit a ceiling.
11: Yes.
15: And you now have a team that, very potent offensively, that wasn't going to change. Joe Brady was your offensive coordinator. That was not going to change. But now you have a defense that's giving up, at least in back-to-back games, 30 or more points. That doesn't equate to winning a Super Bowl. And there's a lot of time left. This team can still build and improve and get better defensively. But if we're being honest with ourselves, like, that's a concern if I'm a Bills fan. As good as we look offensively, we've looked good in the past offensively.
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0: Here's what you need to know.
1: 8 games underway in the NFL to continue week 2, all of them in the second quarter, like the Panthers and the Falcons, where the Panthers are up 10-0. They're early in the second quarter. Bryce Young is 7-14 for 57 yards and a touchdown pass that went to Chuba Hubbard. Halfway through the second quarter in Chicago, where the Vikings lead the Bears 6-3. Also, the Steelers and the Patriots are halfway through the second. Patriots are up 10-0. Packers and the Jets are still scoreless in the second quarter. The Browns and the Buccaneers are tied at 6 apiece. Deshaun Watson is 6-8 for 49 yards. The Ravens currently lead the Saints 7-3. Derrick Henry with a rushing touchdown. They're in Baltimore. They're late in the second quarter. Saints did block a field goal attempt from Baltimore to keep this a 7-3 game. Bengals and Texans are scoreless, and they're about halfway through the second quarter, where CJ Stroud is 9-14 for 118 yards. I'm Monty Bolaños.
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4: All right, rolling along on a, quiet start to week 2 here in the NFL. So we had that great game on Thursday. Big scoring game, right? So we have 8 games going on right now. There have been a total of 5 touchdowns scored. Total. That's 8 games, 16 teams, and they have combined for 5 touchdowns.
5: I love it.
4: And some of these games are already at the 2-minute warning in the first half. So complete flip from what we had last week, where we had a scoring barrage. It's been the complete opposite today. I mean, look at this. Ravens, Saints, Ravens, you know. And by the way, the numbers aren't bad. Lamar Jackson, 8 of 11, 125 yards. Mm-hmm. Derrick Henry has 51 yards on the ground and a score. 7 points?
5: At a field goal block.
4: 7 points.
5: Defensive special
4: teams. We have 2 games that are still. Oh, wait. The Packers finally scored. There it is. Love. Short pass to Lloyd. 6-yard touchdown. So the Packers finally get on the board and break that scoreless tie. But the Bengals and the Texans are still scoreless. By the way, football is back, baby. And Underdogs, Keep Your Million starts you with a free-to-play $1 million stack. Make your picks through 20 rounds, and whatever hits becomes bonus funds. Underdog, unleash your dog, turns the play. And speaking of Underdog, what do you have, VJ?
5: I got something with a running back in one of the later games today. I went with a running back from my Dolphins last week, but I'm going to go with a running back that the Dolphins play against today, and that's my man, Christian McCaffrey. One of the things I like as far as bets and over-unders is combined yards for running back. So that's rush and receiving yards for running back. All right. So the over-under for him today is 104.5. Now, here's the thing. Somebody might think, well, that's going to be easy for Christian McCaffrey. They give him the ball a lot. They have a backup that they like, and they used a lot against the Rams. And the Dolphins have a good defense. But I got a stat for you guys. Out of the last 5 games that he has played, that's December 28th, January 3rd, January 11th, January 17th. He only did that twice. Where he went 181, then it went 57 combined yards, then 114, 74, and 88. I say take the under on that today. It's early in the year. You don't want to wear them out. They like their backup running back that they have there. Purdy's going to probably throw it around. The Dolphins have a young secondary. You don't want to wear Christian McCaffrey out. So I picked over on running backs last week. So this week I'm going to pick under on his combined yards today. That's rushing and receiving yards. 104.5.
4: I say take the under.
5: Well, listen, man, I just talked to Moose Johnson. I'm still giddy about that. And the fact that he spoke the way he spoke about my Dolphins made me love the man even more. Steve, honestly, during commercial break,
4: I said, look,
5: I got to take a breath. I'm a little giddy over that, Steve. I loved Moose Johnson. It's my first time ever talking to him. Great player
4: and a great analyst, by the way. By the way, Jalen Hurts just threw a touchdown pass to Devontae Smith, 22 yards.
5: There we go.
4: You want to hear some quarterback stats? Jalen Hurts, 14 of 17, 141 yards, a touchdown. Unfortunately, he threw that one pick. Yeah. Cam Ward, 2 of 5, 6 yards. Mm. 2 of 5, 6 yards.
5: You're making me look bad, Cam, but I'm going to stick with you, though, dog.
4: 2 of 5, yeah, I'm 6
5: gonna,
4: yards.
5: I'm going to argue with Bo for the next 16 weeks.
6: Watching the game in here, the Titans actually moved the ball on their last drive until they didn't, because they were just running the ball and taking it out of Cam Ward's hands.
4: Well, they
6: when they got a penalty and had to throw, it was...
4: They have 40 yards of total offense in the first half. There's a minute to go in the half. So not much going on there. Bengals, Texans. What the hell is going on here? We have a scoreless game with under 7 minutes to go. Joe Burrow, 8 of 12 for just 46 yards. CJ Stroud, after a slow start, heating up. He had one big pass play, but 9 of 1,418 yards in this game. But total offense for the Bengals. Now the Texans defense. Boy, this shows you how well the Bills played in game one.
5: Right.
4: This is last year's the best defense in the league, and they are shutting down the Bengals. Just 67 total yards of offense for the Bengals in this first half with 6 minutes to go. I don't know. Buffalo might be a team on a mission this year because certainly Josh Allen
5: early,
4: in two games.
5: It's early. Oof. I know. We say this every year. You know where I stand on that. I want to focus on this Bengals team, though, because also in this game, Joe Burrow is getting knocked around. He's been hit four times already. Yeah. They're getting to him. They're not just tapping him. They are laying some wood to him. Joe Burrow's not going to last a year, guys. I keep trying to tell people this. He's shown he will get banged up. Yes, he's really good.
4: He's my MVP pick.
5: And he's got weapons
4: that's a
5: galore.
4: Kiss of death?
5: He's not a bad quarterback or anything.
4: He's the most talented quarterback in this league.
5: Talented.
4: I don't think anybody
5: I'll think about that down the line. He's very talented, but I see what you're saying. You just raw talent in the position,
4: eyeball
5: in the
4: test.
5: Pocket, eyeball test. Okay, I put him in the top five of those guys.
4: I mean, Patrick Mahomes is the best quarterback in the NFL.
5: Right.
4: Okay. He wasn't overwhelming with his stats
5: Even
4: and everything
5: he still
4: in that first
5: is,
4: game.
5: Yeah, look, we can't take his title for one game, and he threw like crap, okay?
4: He was 2 for 12 to start that game.
5: He threw like crap, but we cannot erase 6 years.
4: No, you can't erase.
5: Over one, we can't, I won't allow it.
4: Seven straight years in the AFC Championship game?
5: If this continues his new trend, then we can step
6: in. Mahomes hasn't been like Mahomes for 3 years.
5: Well, Mahomes also has an old tight end. He doesn't have Tyreek anymore. It's starting to show.
4: Yeah, who are his receivers?
5: You did get a ring without Tyreek. But
4: two rings without Tyreek.
5: Well, one before and one after, correct?
4: No, those last two were both without Tyreek.
2: He's also just not moving like Patrick Mahomes anymore either.
5: He's not a spring chicken anymore. It takes a toll.
6: I will give them the fact that they just have not been able to find a actual wide receiver
2: since Tyreek Hill.
5: And who should we blame for that? Because
2: also
5: that's
2: no
5: their
2: run
5: front
2: game
5: office.
2: Either.
5: You got to draft better.
2: No run game either. Like, I mean, they had a little bit of Kareem Hunt for a while, but Pacheco was always hurt.
5: But when he played, he was effective as hell, and he ran hard. That's why he was always hurt. He's hurt in Detroit right now.
2: Yeah, went on the IR before the season even began.
5: Because he's running his ass off in training camp, while other guys are kind of taking it light and lollygagging. He runs hard no matter what it is. It's like Roger Craig.
2: You
5: can't pull the high knees out of Roger Craig. The knees are coming up to his stomach.
2: Well, you know what they say about the best ability.
5: Availability. Well, listen, man. Look at these injuries early, guys. Like, really, look at the league. And this is not over. We're gonna find out tomorrow morning that somebody else of a big name in the NFL has an MRI scheduled and is gonna be how long is Darnold out? Is he coming back next week? There's another quarterback.
6: This morning that they think week three is possible, but it's most likely week four.
5: See that think that means week four.
6: Mm-hmm.
5: That means week four. So you know we're losing quarterbacks and stuff already as the Bengals. Score a touchdown, beautiful throw to Jamar Chase. This kid right here, man.
4: I know.
5: Goodness
4: he's a big
5: gracious.
4: Time. We talk about talent, just talent, Jamar Chase has it all.
5: Him or Justin Jefferson? You had to take one. Him or JJ? Which one? You got to pick
4: LSU
5: one.
4: Two LSU guys?
5: You got to take one.
4: I still take JJ.
5: You still take JJ over Jamar?
4: Barely.
6: I mean,
5: look at that.
4: So
5: look at this.
4: He has to turn his body, keep two
5: Are
4: feet down.
5: Are you serious, Jamar?
4: Look at this. As he's falling backwards and has the mindset, keep both feet in and drag.
5: Jamar.
4: Look at the drag with the right foot.
5: Stop it, Jamar.
6: It's Jamar Chase.
5: You know what? There are women and children watching, man. You can't do this to people.
4: How can you do this with your body?
5: Oh,
4: look at the drag. Look at the drag as he's holding on the ball.
5: Full control. Ball doesn't move at all.
4: That is superstar.
5: Must be nice to have that guy. Could you imagine if Herbert had that?
6: I love Justin Jefferson. Like, he's one of my favorite players in the league, but I don't think it's even close at this point.
4: So Jamar Chase is
5: did Jamar pass him? What was it last year?
6: Yeah.
4: Well, he had a triple crown.
5: But he didn't have JJ. He had JJ. JJ was bad last year.
6: Yeah, he was.
4: That's it's the same thing with Randy Moss. It wasn't just, like he forgot to play when he went to the Raiders. Right. He didn't have a quarterback. Then he goes to Tom Brady and rewrites the record book.
5: Go to Brady and has 25
6: and I mean,
5: touchdown catches in his first year there.
6: Unfortunately, it doesn't look like the year is going to be much better for Justin Jefferson.
5: Out, and then you have, if you're dependent on Wentz, JJ's out. I could see JJ on a new roster next year.
6: Yeah, he's on a new roster this
4: guys,
6: year.
4: I tell you what, the story of this game right now is the Bears. Maybe. 59 points last week. All this talk from Ben Johnson. They're going to rewrite the record books as far as scoring is concerned. They have 3 points.
5: And they just
4: Flores is just absolutely, his Vikings defense is bottling up. Caleb Williams, 8 of 12, 54 yards, threw a pick. They only have 104 total yards for the Bears with 2 minutes to go in the first half.
5: Steve, they just had a second and 35. How in the hell do you get a second and 35? Well, if you can see what happened and how that ended up, that was second and 35.
6: The Bears have had a ton of penalties today on offense.
4: The Bears already have 6 penalties in this game.
5: As the Ravens, Bateman, Big Ten, gets into the end zone. So they all got their extra point from going up 14-3.
4: 24 seconds in the half, 14-3. Ravens, it's taking a while. Boy, I tell you what, points are not easy today. Defenses. Not easy. I mean, defenses showed up in week two. There's no question about that. So, again, Panthers have a 10-0 lead right now over the Falcons. Falcons did announce they do expect Michael Penix to be back for week three, and that for some reason they have decided, yes, we are going to keep Tua.
5: Anybody want to talk about that Browns and Bucks game? 6-6 going into the half?
4: And part of the problem for the Bucks in this game is the fact that Baker Mayfield's doing nothing in this game.
5: Well, if you also look at the yardage, like it's 20 plays to 22 plays.
4: It's even. I mean, these teams are even.
5: The Browns have 51 yards.
4: Yes. Well, the Tampa only has 105 yards.
5: Yeah, well, that's 54 more than
4: But we expect it from the Browns to have no offense.
5: Right.
4: Okay. We expect that from the Browns.
5: This defense, though, already got two
4: but
5: sacks.
4: Right now, the Tampa Bay Buccaneers, Baker Mayfield, 6 of 10 for 35 yards and a pick. That's a 27 passer rating.
5: Yeah. 10 penalties in this game.
4: By the way, Deshaun Watson has a passer rating of 90 in this game. So I am, whatever the deal is, Baker Mayfield did not show up to play today against his former team,
6: the
4: Cleveland
6: Browns.
4: It's not
6: like the Bucs just gave Baker $50 million or anything.
5: Right, right. And see, that's why I said before the contract, I thought he would have a blowout year because he would come in with a chip on the shoulder. But the minute they got that deal done,
4: you know, I'm going to say
5: felt it was a.
4: So money affects people a different way. If I were to literally have $50 million deposited in your bank account today.
5: That would motivate.
4: You would still be hungry.
5: I would.
4: You would still be hungry.
5: Oh, my God. You know, I'd go start my own radio station. I wouldn't go sit down.
6: Steve would still be coming into work.
4: Well, of course I do. I mean, people are like, why do you keep working and working? I'm like, why? Because I can.
5: Right, and if I got $50 million, it doesn't even matter what the radio or TV pays me. I'm going to show up. I got $50 million. Yeah. So I'm not even really looking for the extra from you. I'm now showing up. I got 50 million.
6: You'd never see me again. I'd be gone.
4: You say that. I guarantee.
5: Bo,
4: you know what?
5: I don't even know if I believe that.
4: I will tell you this. Okay. I worked on radio and television 7 days a week for 24 straight years. 7 days a week for 24 straight years. Yeah. You could count the days off, true days off, on like two hands over 24 years. When I stopped doing that, oh my God.
5: You don't know what to do.
4: You don't have a purpose.
5: You don't know what to do. That's why I think.
4: I don't play golf. I don't. You know. I can type stats all day, but yeah, you know.
5: But you're already doing that. So that's nothing.
4: Exactly.
5: New.
4: That's my free time. That's my hobby. That's what I do as a hobby.
5: I think Michael Jordan owns a NASCAR team and a motocross team.
4: Yeah.
5: He's got to be competitive. He can't go sit down and enjoy his billions of dollars and just fly around the world. He's got to still do something.
4: Are we gonna get some? Scoring before the halves. We're going to find out. Keep it here. This is End Zone Radio.
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7: Love with a setback to his right. Marshawn Lloyd snap to Love. Looks, swings it out to Lloyd. 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He's to the five.
5: There we go.
7: In the end zone. Untouched for the touchdown. And the Packers punch it in.
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19: 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Jason Smith and Mike Harmon are dropping knowledge like this.
22: These guys are sick, man.
23: Suddenly now you're looking at the landscape for quarterbacks getting into the draft this year, and you're way more excited because all of these guys have more football that they will have played to own their craft and to get better and impress evaluators. Whereas if all these guys came into the league last year, you'd say, okay, well, they're quarterbacks, so they're going to go early because they're, you know, they're quarterbacks, but it would be more if we're taking a chance and hoping they will succeed and proceed. Now, this year, all the guys I just mentioned, yeah, hey, these guys are all showing another year of college football, another year of showing we're better. Arch Manning already looks like he is better. The comeback against Ohio State, you know how good Moore is. Another year for him is just going to be incredibly valuable. Chambliss, again, showing you that he's one of the top three quarterbacks in all of college football. So, you know, these guys getting this extra year, now they're legitimately going to get drafted high. There's much more tape on them. Schools, teams can be a little bit more discerning. This taking them because we need a quarterback, even though it's probably might not align with our vision. But if you pick pick high in the draft this year, you are really excited because you have tons of playmakers at quarterback that you can draft at the top. You're not going to have to reach for them. You're not going to have to get lucky on day two. It's not going to be, well, maybe we'll trade into the back end of the first round, hopefully get our Jackson Dart. No, the guys are going to be there. Now, the difficult part is always, well, are we going to make the right choice? Because people forget that part. Oh, look at all the quarterbacks here. No, but you got to pick the right one. You got to make sure you pick the right. Oh, yeah, yeah. Because that's where the Jets and the Browns are. They always fail. Hey, all these great quarterbacks here. Who are we going to pick? Well, whatever we pick is going to be wrong. So
19: 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And as always, you can hear The Jason Smith Show with Mike Harmon weeknights at 10 p.m. Eastern, 7 p.m. Pacific, right here on Fox Sports Radio. 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
34: 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Jamar Chase trying to make the catch near the pylon. He's got it. Touchdown.
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34: Bengals.
4: That's 700 WLW Bengals Radio Network. That doesn't do it justice. As we were saying, that was one of the most remarkable catches ever to get into the end zone. Bengals with a 7-0 lead right now over the Texans. And yes, ladies and gentlemen, the Texans are knocking on the door. We got 1:34 to go in the first half. They got a 2nd and 7 at the Bengals' 13-yard line. C.J. Stroud, by the way, good numbers. 13 of 19, 170 yards in this game. So the Texans looking to even up or at least get on the scoreboard. By the way, the highest scoring team so far are the Eagles. They have 14 points. By the way, they're only leading the Titans right now, 14-10. What was the line on that game? Eagles, Titans.
5: 8.5.
4: Yeah, wow. Oof. Going dogs today, by the way, as I said on our picks. So, by the way, everybody, what VJ does is he picks out 4 games for all of us to pick. So, Bo and Chris and Monsi and I and VJ, we pick 4 games. My strategy this week was to pick the 4 favorites.
5: Yeah, you went
4: all favorites.
5: Yep, you went all faves. So, I have a question for you guys, too. Just to let you know how I do the games from week to week.
4: Yeah, how did you pick
5: I
4: them?
5: Try to pick teams that we did not pick the prior week. It's not always going to work out that way. That way, we get a broad, and I try to find one big spread. I was going to use the Dolphins game, but that felt like it being a homer pick, but I kept the Dolphins out. But are you guys satisfied with the games that I've picked so far, the games that we put our bets and stuff up on? And I have the record from last week, too. Well, I texted to you guys.
4: Yes.
5: Monty and I both went 3-1, and then we tied the tiebreaker. So we both earned a check mark in the win box for the week because it can't go. Well, it doesn't go any further than that. We both went 3-1. Then we both took the Chiefs, and the Chiefs covered on the Monday night tiebreaker. So we now have a one.

0: lead the Titans 14-10 at the half. Titans hanging in there. Patriots and Steelers. Steelers cannot get anything going offensively. Patriots lead 10-0, 18 seconds to go in the half there. 3 minutes left in the half. Another low-scoring game. Packers and Jets are tied at 7. Speaking of low-scoring, how about 6-6 for field goals? Buccaneers and Browns coming to the end of the half. Right now, the Buccaneers are trying to get close. They're at the 13-yard line. We have the Saints and Ravens at halftime. That game's only 14-6 Ravens. And we mentioned the Bengals with the 7-0 lead over the Texans. And the Texans have just scored on a field goal with a minute to go in the half. So these are really, really low-scoring games around the National Football League. That is just crazy.
1: But you're also, we're seeing a lot of good defense. I'm going to harp on that today, guys. And later in the, early in the season, week one, we always see these scores pop. It turns in week two. Defenses now have film. It's not preseason film. It's not training camp film. And it's not film from last year. It's film that you just put out for the world to see just 6 days ago. Teams have this film now. And when you have a defense like the Texans, who let Josh Allen run up a 30, bro, you think that felt good to Coach Ryan's, that his defense, I don't care if it's Josh Allen, you think he wanted to give up 30-plus burger to him? No. So now we got Joe Burrow coming in, who a lot of people are high on the Bengals, and we're going to watch the tape and watch what he put out there just last week against the Bucs defense. We're going to employ this Robert Flores today. They have Caleb Williams in hell. He's got 43 passing yards. They got him in hell. But we got the tape of your 59 points and everything you guys put out last week. We're going to now employ a defense to shut you down, just like we shut down Jordan Love last week and flipped that game. We're going to control this game, and we're going to hold you down also, too.
0: Cam Ward at the half, 5 of 9. 63 yards. Let's they made a big play. They made a couple of big plays at
1: Cam.
0: The end. And that's how they were getting, got themselves in a field goal position.
1: Make me buy a Cam jersey.
0: Yeah, okay.
1: So yeah, you're going to make me go buy. I'm going to get online and buy me one.
0: Yeah,
1: I am. I don't care.
2: Did you get that $50 million so you can throw that money away? Or what?
1: Right, brother. Nah, I get the $59.99 jersey. I don't get the authentic $200 joint. That's way too much for a jersey. I'm not you, Bo. I can't walk in here with throwback authentic Reggie White's on. And I know. You got a white one on. I would never purchase
0: a
1: white one.
0: Let me ask you this.
1: Mine would be tint yellow by now.
0: That's a classic jersey.
1: Yeah, it's a
0: classic
1: jersey.
0: So you got Reggie White, 92 there, the all-time classic in this beginning with his Eagles. How long have you had that in your collection?
2: This was a Christmas gift from last year.
0: Oh, from last year. Yeah. Wow.
2: Because it's hard to find.
1: They are.
0: Very hard to find, especially that quality.
1: I would have had to get a green one, though, man. I don't trust myself.
0: Somebody must really like you that gave you that. Like, really like you.
2: You're a couple people, maybe.
1: You're a good boy last year.
0: Was that your oldest daughter gave that to you? She dig into her piggy bank?
2: No, she actually, as soon as I left for work today, she told her mom that I was going to bring home some money for her.
1: So, and you better.
2: You better figure this out.
0: Yeah, you
1: listen,
0: have
1: I got
0: no
1: a few
0: idea.
1: Extra dollars off that 50 mil. Mm. I got you, dog. Because I want you to look, I want your daughter to, I want you to have that moment, Bo. I'm a girl dad, so I get it, man.
0: Yeah, just imagine after two boys, I had the daughter. You think my daughter at now 25 isn't like,
1: my daughter, my daughter thinks I'm supposed to come in the house every day, Steve, with something for her.
0: Oh, yeah.
1: Like, it's almost like, honey, Daddy, do you have a surprise for me? That's her line. Mm-hmm. Daddy, do you have something for me? It's like, I just came from radio. What was I supposed to bring you home?
0: Well, you've heard me. In fact, you heard me yesterday talk to my daughter.
1: Right. She's calling.
0: Hello, my beauty. I've been calling her that since she was a baby. Hello, my beauty. Aww. There she is. She's my girl.
1: That's my niece. Hey, parent. That's my niece. Yeah, and my daughter's my tootie pie. That's tootie pie all day long.
0: I don't have to worry about her. She's going to make a lot of money at some point.
1: She's going to be very successful.
0: Very successful. No question about that. Buccaneers, Browns. So the Buccaneers get a field goal right before the half. So they lead the Browns 9-6. Five field goals in this game. Deshaun Watson, not awful. 7-9, 55 yards. No picks. That's a positive. Baker Mayfield actually has worse stats. 9-15, 45 yards passing. He has thrown a pick in this game. 60 total yards for the Browns. I guess that's going to be the question, VJ. Just how long are they going to stay with this Deshaun Watson? You maintain that this is purely ownership making a decision. Of course, my argument is, whether he's playing or not, you still have to pay him this year. This is the last year of that deal.
1: You might as well play him. You might as well.
0: Let me ask you this. Do you have a deal with Monken? You bring in a

0: veteran, a guy's been around a long time, paid his dues to finally get a head job. Did you make a deal with him that no matter, even if they go 0-17 with Deshaun Watson, that his job is safe?
1: I mean, they could have. They'll never tell us, but it wouldn't surprise me if it came out and that's what we found out. It's American business.
0: You know,
1: man.
0: I don't think Monken could be excited about this.
1: Well, listen, he's good. He's not going to get fired this year unless a guy like Mike Tomlin comes out of the booth and say, "I want the Browns job." All right, Monken, bye bye. Like, you have to go. Like, it's over for you. I don't think that'll happen. I think he'll come out and take the Washington job. That's my prediction, that they fire Dan Quinn because they're bad this year and they bring in a homeboy from the area. But with the Browns, look, man, they just are what they are today. The defense is going to show up. They have 5 tackles for a loss and they have 3 sacks today. That's what the defense has put out there today. That's why it's a 9-6 game.
0: Keep an eye on this New England-Pittsburgh game. Pittsburgh gets a field goal before the half. England has pretty much dominated this half. And it's 10-3.
1: There you go.
0: That's the Steelers. They just haven't dominated the half.
1: They scored their 10 points on their first 3 possessions, and then they haven't done nothing.
0: No.
1: And their touchdown comes off of a double missed tackle to Stevenson, and he breaks away for 39 yards and a touchdown.
0: Drake May's been sacked 3 times in this game. And a couple of those sacks, he seemed to freeze a little bit as he was taken down. All right, let's find out what is trending right now as we welcome back Monsi. How was week 1 as far as your fantasy teams?
2: You know, it's all right. It's all right. There was one win some, lose some. I didn't get chopped off in the guillotine league, so that's good. There was one that I thought I had won, and then Kenneth Walker decided to just, like, go crazy and had, like, 40-something points fantasy, and I ended up losing that one. Huh?
1: Yeah. I said, he went bananas.
2: It was, like, a score that I was like, I'm up by 30. There's no way.
1: You feel good about that,
2: and I
1: right?
2: didn't even pay attention. And then the next morning, I was like, what?
1: That's what 3 touchdowns and over 100 yards are doing.
2: No, for sure. Like, good for him. And, like, you know what I'm saying? But I literally, like, didn't even pay attention because I thought I had won. So that's how that's going. But not too bad. You know, it's just week 1.
1: Man, that's not your fault. If you go to sleep on Sunday night, you're up 30. You should feel very comfortable that one player on Monday Night Football is not
2: going to affect me.
1: Against the Broncos.
2: Correct.
1: Defense.
2: Right. All of that. I didn't even pay attention.
0: Mama, the Broncos are so bad.
1: I know the whole scope of why
2: literally,
1: you felt comfortable.
2: I was like, yeah, no problem.
1: Because I would have too.
2: Yeah,
1: I'm straight.
2: Yeah, I'm good. When
1: 1-0, baby.
2: Yes, that's right. I probably was yelling that, VJ. I probably was doing all of that, okay? But you know, even though that happened to me, I think the Falcons have a much worse time than I'm having when it comes to football or anything related. Cooper Rush almost threw another interception. They did declare it that it was a missed catch or whatever, not a complete catch. And so the Falcons did get a field goal, but it is rough. The fans are booing in Atlanta. Panthers are up on the Falcons 13-3. There's still 1 minute to go in the first half. The other game that technically still playing for the first half, it's the Bengals and the Texans. There's about 15 seconds to go. Bengals are up 7-3. You said that Houston was knocking on the door and you jinxed them. They got a field goal out of it. They didn't get in the end zone. But Bengals are up 7-3, 15 seconds to go there. At the half are the rest of the games. Oh, no, the Packers and the Jets also have about 30 seconds to go. They're tied at 7. Jets currently have the ball at their own 38-yard line. All right, the other games are at the half. Ravens lead the Saints 14-6. Lamar Jackson, 13 of 16, 171 yards and a touchdown. Derrick Henry with another rushing touchdown. The Buccaneers lead the Browns 9-6. I don't know how, because Baker Mayfield does not look good, but the Tampa Bay Buccaneers are up. Patriots lead the Steelers 10-3 at the half. Eagles over the Titans 14-10. And the Vikings and the Bears. Minnesota is up 6-3. Chicago in the first half has 7 penalties. In the first half, no bueno. Lastly here, guys, AP top 25 rankings are in. So Ole Miss has moved into the top 5 at number 4.
0: Deservedly so.
2: Yes.
1: I'm fine with that.
2: Number 1, Texas stayed the same. Number 2, Georgia. Number 3, Notre Dame. Number 5, Indiana. LSU dropped to number 10.
1: All right, that's cool.
0: Did SC drop after that narrow win on the road against the Rutgers?
2: USC is in 12.
0: Okay.
2: Coming in at number 21, cracking the rankings, is Florida. And coming in at number 24, also cracking the rankings, Mississippi State.
0: Okay, and where are his Wolverines?
1: Where are my Wolverines?
2: Michigan is, number 18.
1: Okay, so one spot up. We're 19, so one spot up.
0: All right, Monsi. Great job. We'll talk to you a little bit later on. Once again, we're in the Fox Sports Radio studios with the iHeartRadio app. You can stream us wherever you happen to be. 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And be sure to select Fox Sports Radio as one of your presets in the iHeart app so it'll always pop up at the top of your screen. So we were mentioning before that since they expanded to a 17-game schedule, an 0-2 start, it's ticked up a little bit. It used to be about 10, 11% of teams that go 0-2 make the playoffs. It's up to about 16%. One of those teams that lost in week one, the Denver Broncos. And looking ahead, VJ, Broncos are hosting the Jaguars
1: big
0: today.
1: Game. Big
0: Broncos
1: game
0: looked awful. I mean, just awful against the Chiefs.
1: Yep.
0: Give the Chiefs credit. They were ready to go. The Broncos were not. Their defense looked bad. And their offense was non-existent. Jags coming off a big win to open their season. Four touchdown passes for Trevor Lawrence. What do you see in this matchup right now between the Jags on the road against the Broncos team that definitely, by the way, Broncos slight favorites, 2.5-point favorites at home.
1: Yeah, there were 3.5-point favorites at home last year when Jacksonville went up there and what happened.
0: Remember that?
1: Jacksonville beat them. So I think the same thing happens. Listen, I want to be higher on the Jags than I am. But I just haven't seen enough. They're one of those teams.
0: Well, you need to talk to Chris.
1: You haven't he's the guy seen, that you haven't seen enough, but you know the potential. Like, I still believe Trevor Lawrence can be that guy. But it's the weapons around him. Are they going to be consistent enough? And losing Travis Etienne, they're going to feel that as the year goes on.
0: You know who he reminds me of, honestly, is Matt Ryan. Remember Matt Ryan had a really solid career.
1: Yeah.
0: And then he had that 1 year.
1: Yeah.
0: 1 year where he just broke out.
1: He was always
0: MVP.
1: Solid, though. He was never bad.
0: He was always solid. But he had 1 year that was so much better than every other year. He won the MVP that year. Atlanta got to the Super Bowl. They collapsed, obviously, in the game. I could see a very similar trajectory for Trevor Lawrence, where he's very solid. And then 1 year, just...
1: I can't debate
0: has that.
1: Has that
0: year.
1: I can't debate
0: that's,
1: that.
0: That's where I see a guy like Trevor
1: Lawrence.
0: Okay,
1: so then therefore.
0: Maybe it's this year. I don't know.
1: So then therefore saying that, that's why you can't turn your back on Jacksonville.
0: No.
1: You can't write them off.
0: You got a quarterback that's definitely
1: top. And they finished last year with 8 or 9 wins. I know them and the Texans both went on 8 or 9 win running streaks to end the year. We can't forget that. Now, you lose the home playoff game, right? But you lost to Josh Allen, who everybody loves. So you didn't lose. Like, you didn't lose it to, you know, Kirk Cousins. You lost it to Josh Allen.
0: He didn't play well in that game.
1: No, he didn't play well, but Buffalo also has a defense. It's hard to beat good defensive teams in the playoffs, regardless of where the game is. And Buffalo ran the ball well. Cook had a career year last year. So with Jacksonville going on the road to Denver today, I still don't believe in Bo Nix. He's going to have to show me, now that you've lost some defensive people, now that the league has full season tape on you, and you've already been down with an injury. So I'm going to judge you like we judge everybody else that goes down with an injury early, and now the league has tape on you. And is Sean Payton going to take back the play calling? Because that was weird. So it was weird to watch him with his hands behind his back for a full game and not a play card. That looks like a Monopoly board in his hand.
0: All right, I want to ask Chris a question. Chris, because you are sort of our resident Jacksonville Jaguar advocate. Who would you rather have at quarterback, Trevor Lawrence or Justin Herbert?
3: Ooh. That's an interesting one at this
0: point.
3: Yeah,
0: that's just why I'm asking you.
3: Did they come out in the same? They didn't come out in the same draft, did they?
0: No.
1: No.
0: No. Actually, Trevor's been in fewer years.
3: Wait, fewer years?
1: No, I thought Trevor came out first.
0: Let's see here.
1: Trevor came out first.
3: I need you to double check that because that is messing with my space time.
4: Herbert was in the Tua draft.
1: Yeah, Herbert, Tua, Hurts. They're all in that. They're all in that draft together.
3: I would still take Trevor Lawrence over Justin Herbert at this point. I think both of them kind of have the same problem. Neither of them have had like a really great wide receiver working with them at all. I think the receivers for Herbert have been inexcusable. Like, his best receiver has been
1: Keenan Allen.
3: No, yeah. old Keenan Allen.
1: Old
3: Keenan Allen. Whereas, like, I guess we're...
0: Herbert came out 1 year before Lawrence. So Herbert was in the 20 draft, and Lawrence is the 21 draft. So Herbert has played a year longer than Justin Herbert.
1: I agree with you, though, Chris. Neither one of them. And that's another reason why with Jacksonville, while I can't be out on them, but I can't be as in as I want to because I still need that certified WR1. They don't have it.
3: Yeah, and we thought we were going to get that with Travis Hunter, and then it turns out, I mean, I think for most people thought it would be a wide receiver one, but I think for us, you know, as you watch him, you understand Travis Hunter is a much more valuable as a CB in this league. If he's got to pick one wide receiver, he's got to go CB.
1: Yeah, he's going to be a corner. And this is something, too, that I did when I was doing my 117. I was doing my top 10 positions, right? I look at quarterback and I look at receiver. If you write down your top 10 receivers in the NFL right now, tell me who their quarterback is. And if it's one of the guys that we question at quarterback, like, would you say Herbert's a top 10 quarterback at least?
0: Oh, yeah.
1: Okay. But he doesn't have a top 10 receiver. He doesn't have a top 15 receiver. And neither does Trevor Lawrence. That's why it's hard to be out on those guys. Even Jordan Love. People either love him or hate him. Tell me who's Jordan Love's best receiver been since he's been in the league. Exactly. It's crickets. Well, Joe Burrow has had Ja'Marr Chase his entire time he's been in the league. He's had what most consider the best receiver in football. Brock Purdy has had the best utility running back since he stepped in the NFL. He's never had to play a long period of time without Christian McCaffrey. It makes a difference when we start trying to rank and we start trying to either criticize or praise guys.
0: The Saints just got a field goal. That game is motoring, by the way. They're in the third quarter of that game right now. Saints on the road against the Ravens. 14-9. Saints are going to be one of those teams, guys, that are going to hang in these games.
1: The Ravens just fumbled the kickoff off that field goal. If they're going to say he wasn't down, the Saints are going to get the ball in plus territory inside the Ravens' 30-yard line.
0: And believe it, Tyler Shuck is for real. He's 15 and 19 passing for 133 yards in this game. Him and Kellen Moore.
1: I'm starting to like him.
0: They got a little symmetry going right now.
1: I'm starting to like him.
0: Lamar Jackson's had a huge game, by the way. He has a quarterback rating of 132 in this game, and yet they're only up five.
1: Oh, he's down. They just showed the replay. He's down. That'll be overturned. That ball's not moving just yet. Knee down.
0: All right. On the other side, we'll get right back as we get second half started around eight games around the NFL. This is End Zone Radio.
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12: Yeah. Here they come!
13: Oh, louder!
14: What's that sound?
15: This is the show that has two crows and a cup of Joe.
16: Who is Joe?
15: LeVar Arrington, Brady Quinn, and Jonas Knox.
17: Deshaun Watson. At some point, a little bit of self-awareness would kick in. All right, the performances haven't been there. The availability hasn't been there. But at some point, you'd figure, all right, at least he'll start to understand or at least get some sort of a grasp on sort of what the expectations are for him as the Browns quarterback this many years in. And so he spoke with the media yesterday about sort of what those expectations should be, and it sounded like this.
18: I think all that is for the media. I mean, I think the media has this expectation that I'm supposed to throw 400 yards and 5 touchdowns every week. So until that happens, I guess it's going to be the same situation. So again, my job is to make sure I'm operating well so we can try to get a win and keep moving forward.
17: All right. So
5: that'll be $10.
17: What do you mean? What's going to be $10? You're popping him 10?
5: Yeah, that'll be $10. Because that's a passive-aggressive approach to the media. It's interesting that as media personalities, when you're called upon to give opinions and vantage points and viewpoints of topics, if you don't hear exactly what you want to hear from the personalities that are delivering the information, all of a sudden, you're a villain.
17: He's got 20 touchdowns with the Browns.
5: Over how many years?
17: He's been there, I mean, since we've been doing the show. He's like, this is year 5.
15: To get the rest of LeVar Arrington, Brady Quinn, and Jonas Knox, podcast by searching Two Pros and a Cup of Joe. 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
17: Aaron Fudge. 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
6: 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He looked way too concerned. He took himself out of the game. Like, no bueno. 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Like, Danny, would you put on the spikes and paint your face for the Raiders? 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
17: 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I couldn't do that. 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
17: I got pride.
6: All right. Pride.
17: Yeah.
6: Can't do that.
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9: I was surprised that Mikey is not a big fan of Josh Allen. That man has 9 touchdowns through 2 games. He's on pace to score 79 touchdowns this year. He is overwhelming. That offense is overwhelming. And Detroit's in trouble because that defense is lousy.
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13: 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Josh Allen was always going to rush that first touchdown.
9: Right. 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
0: That's Q104.3 Jets Radio Network. Jets and Packers are tied 7-7 at the half. We're keeping an eye on the Bears, who are just at the 1-yard line after a big scramble play by Caleb Williams.
1: Oh,
0: and now I see
1: goodness.
0: The Vikings are celebrating. By the way, it's been pouring rain in Chicago the entire game. So what happened here?
1: Right here, they punch it out. Now, look at that.
0: DeAndre
1: look
0: Swift,
1: at that.
0: You guys, you see, you were praising
1: punch that
0: Swift.
1: Boy, I was. It doesn't matter, though, because this play, why this play is so dope, because that play that Kalen Williams just made, see, that's Kalen Williams. That's the part of Kalen Williams I look at it and go, all right, give me a little bit of that and Malik the Freak down in South Beach. I need a little bit of that. 3rd and 8, beautiful throw, crosses body, sets him up. They're down 6-3. Offense can't move the ball. But Flores' defense, guys, comes right back next play, punches the ball out on the one.
0: You have to take care of the ball.
1: You have to.
0: It's a wet ball. It is wet. It has been pouring rain the entire game.
1: Two hands.
0: And Swift just had it stripped right out of his hands. Wow.
1: Two hands inside the 2-yard line. Don't worry about if you're not going to get in. We got another opportunity on 2nd down to get a yard. Two hands, a defensive tackle comes from the blind side with the punt. You're seeing that a lot more in college. Guys are coming in and
0: they practice it and they
1: punching the ball.
0: You know
1: out.
0: That. End Zone Radio presented by Underdog. Unleash your dog. All right, so we got 3rd quarter action going on. By the way, we mentioned Jets 2nd half just underway right now. Jordan Love 47 yards passing in the 1st half. 47 yards.
1: Man.
0: In fact, total offense for the Packers, 81 yards in the 1st half against the Jets. Jets have no running game. Breece Hall, 8 carries for 8 yards. But Geno Smith, 15 of 24 for 120 yards. Not much offense by either one of these teams. But
1: it looks like the Packers could
0: be. The Packers, man, again, you go 0-2. The numbers do not lie.
1: Yeah.
0: Especially in that division. It's going to be tough.
1: They lose Reed, and I think that shell shock. But on the very next play, they also lost their right tackle. So they lost 2 players back-to-back early in the game like that. That could be an effect right now. But I'll keep just leaning on my stance today, man. I'm VJ defense today, guys. Week 2, I love defenses. It slows people down, and it's showing. They have tape on your offense now, guys. Even let's talk about this Steelers and Patriots game real quick right here. Like, we're watching this game, and the Patriots, they jump out, and it looks like it could be blowout city. But you don't want to give Aaron Rodgers and Warren, you don't want to give these guys a shot. Late in this game, we're sitting at 10-3. Patriots can't move the ball anymore. Their quarterback's getting sacked. They have to punt. They have a couple of 3 and outs. And now, coming in the 2nd half, 11-minute mark, and look what's happening. Running the football for the Steelers. Steelers are trying to run this ball up the field here and get in position to put some points on the board. Even if you get to 10-6 right here, there's nothing I've seen that thinks the Patriots are going to run off 21 straight points, right? Unless some freak turnovers or pick six, strap, scoop and score. Sack, strip and score.
0: Yeah.
1: You know, the other way. So,
0: all right.
1: Defense is today, man.
0: We have a touchdown puck. Buccaneers, a touchdown pass. Double E on the receiving end of that one from Baker Mayfield. So 16-6 now. Buccaneers lead the Browns. It has been a rough day offensively for both those teams.
3: You want to talk about one team who's getting offense, and this might just because the other team is crap. But, like, the Panthers have 20 points on the Falcons at halftime.
0: Well, again, it's the Falcons who have.
3: I know.
0: And by the
3: way,
0: and Bryce Young, by the way.
1: You guys have been knocking my Dolphins. The Falcons might look like
3: Cooper,
1: the worst team
3: Cooper
1: in the league.
3: Rush is a war crime. And
0: I think we all agreed
3: for this.
0: We all agreed here that the two teams are. Remember, we had to pick the three worst teams?
3: Kyle Pitts.
0: Everyone had the Falcons and the Dolphins as their three worst. Yeah, among their three worst teams.
1: They might be worse,
0: teams.
1: And they have better players than us.
0: They, well, I mean, they the Falcons still have Bijan Robinson,
1: right.
0: By the way, who is 12 carries for 47.
3: Drake London, Kyle Pitts.
1: Right. I know we have. We have A-Chain, and I love A-Chain, but we don't have a Bijan Robinson in South Beach.
0: I tell you what the Panthers have is Bryce Young, 15 of 25, 204 yards, 2 scores, no picks.
1: B-Y.
0: That is looking good.
1: B-Y.
0: Not much of a running game. Chuba Hubbard just has 20 yards rushing in this game, but the Panthers should be okay to even up their record at 1-1 on the road today against the Falcons, Vikings, and the Bears. Who would? Yeah, 6-3? 6-3. With 8 minutes to go, I know it's raining, but it's just like, wow. I mean, with the rain means that much?
1: Well, that might be.
0: Where you completely shut down these two offenses?
1: That might be your guarantee. Take Bears over. Take every Bears game over.
0: I didn't say you'd win every game, but you're going to win more than you lose.
1: Steve, real talk, you be jinxing many bettors.
0: Of course I did that.
1: Anybody that listens to you and love you all at the same time.
0: I was looking so good. Like, the best was last week with the Lions and the Saints because
1: right.
0: It was a low-scoring game. And all of a sudden, here come the Saints, here come the Lions, and they cover the over. over. Bears had a big game, and then we saw it again with the Lions again, you know, against the Bills. So it's like, yeah, over's looking good. And just like that, I can just shut off an
1: it's
0: offense.
1: A lot of unders today, man. But what was weird, Vegas had a lot of these games, 45, 48, 46.
0: That's all based on what we saw last week.
1: 50. The Commanders and Cowboys is 50 and a half.
0: And let me ask you this. If you want to try to play it safe, right? Just go the opposite of whatever from week to week. Whatever it was, one week, go the opposite the next week.
1: Trends, follow the trends.
0: I'm not saying it's guaranteed every week, but more often than not, this is very predictable. From what we saw, the offensive onslaught in week one to complete shutdown of offenses in week two. And, of course, eventually, as we get later in the fall and the weather really becomes a factor in some of these games, we'll see offenses really challenged.
1: Quick question real fast, guys. Is this C.J. Stroud or do the Bengals have a defense now? Because they knocked Baker around last week.
0: Stroud's numbers aren't bad in this game.
1: But he's got 3 points.
0: Exactly. Well, that's when the quarterback can't get in the end zone. Keep it here. More coming up. End Zone Radio.
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3: This is going to be fun.
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3: Let's not overreact.
15: This is Covino and Rich.
6: There are people like me that are like, maybe this is the year that Herbert's an MVP because he's got Mike McDaniel. But as of right now, I just don't see anyone really slowing down Josh Allen. The way to beat the Bills, it seems to be, is you just score a lot and hope that Josh Allen will have a game here or there where he turns the ball over a little bit. But as of right now, Josh Allen doesn't look like the careless at times Josh Allen.
24: Go down the schedule really quick. I want to see how many wins you have the Bills at.
6: I mean, I don't see him losing yet. Chargers, Pats, nope. Rams, Raiders, Ravens. That's an early game.
24: We're getting two explosive offenses there.
6: That's
24: going to be a high-scoring game,
6: though. That's an early game on November 1st.
24: That's going to be a fun one.
6: To me, that should be like primo primetime game of the week. But, yeah, that'll be an early game. Ravens-Bills. Then they play the Vikings, the Jets, Dolphins, Chiefs. That's a good one. That's in Buffalo, though. Patriots. I don't know. I just feel like the Bears, who are scoring a million. You know, the Bears, if Caleb Williams.
24: Again, explosive offense.
6: Yeah, that could be
24: a high-scoring game.
6: Yeah, that could be a game where, the Bills lost 45-42. So, to me, as of right now, no one's slowing down the Bills. The way to beat them will be if a team like the Bears.
24: So, what do you got them at?
6: I'm going to go 13.
24: Maybe the Ravens?
6: I'll go 13-4, only because teams do stumble here and there. No one's, I don't foresee a team going 16-1 or 15-2. But then again,
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2: Here's Godwin motioning left to right. Play fake. Mayfield in the pocket. Pressure coming. Breaks a tackle. Throws to a wide open receiver. It's caught. Touchdown, Emeka Ogbuka. Right on the NFL logo. In the left end zone by the pirate ship, and Baker Mayfield hits Ogbuka for the first touchdown of the day, and it's a two-score game in favor of Tampa Bay.
1: 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They lead the Browns at home 16-6. They're about halfway through the third quarter. Early in the third quarter, where the Bengals lead the Texans in Houston 10-3, while the Packers and the Jets are tied at 7. Late in the second quarter in Baltimore, where the Ravens defense has picked it up in the second half, they lead the Saints 17-9. The Patriots are on top of the Steelers 10-3. They're halfway through the third, just like the Vikings and the Bears, where Minnesota is up 6-3. I'm Monty Bolaños.
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7: I'm going to go with a quarterback right now, man, in one of the games later on this evening. I want to talk about passing yards and talk about defense. We talked about Trevor Lawrence, and I like Trevor Lawrence, so I'm going to throw something on Trevor Lawrence. But what I'm going to do is we're going to have a parlay party. You want to have a parlay party? I'm going to give you three quarterbacks in their passing yards to take right now. Throw yourself a little afternoon parlay together. Seahawks and the Cardinals. My man Jacoby Brissett, we talked trash, and I banged on him too for getting that deal. But I do, you have to remember, this was the eighth-ranked offense in the NFL last year, guys. They do move the ball. They do put points on the board. They're at home, and they should be feeling really good. His yards for today is a plus 217. I like that one. Justin Herbert is a plus 224. I like that one. Over. And then Bo Nix, I think, has a little bit of a bounce back because he's home. I think the home Denver crowd, the home energy, the Jags aren't known for having a dominating defense, but I think Bo Nix and what was missing last week, Bo, one of your favorite offseason acquisitions, Jalen Waddle to Denver this year, was really missing last week. They got to scheme better because it definitely wasn't what he was running in Miami. So a parlay party on the quarterbacks, take all the overs. Bo Nix, plus 221. Justin Herbert, plus 224. Jacoby Brissett, plus 217.
6: Wow. Going the overs today. Well, you see, that's where I was
7: about
6: the
7: to
6: mindset.
7: Say, I'm trying to be like
6: By
7: you,
6: the way,
7: partner.
6: I have my comeback quarterback of the day, Cam Ward of the Titans. Remember how bad he was at the start of this game against the Eagles?
7: Yeah.
6: He's now 10 of 15 for 121 yards. Damn. Got a passer rating of 91 right now. And the Titans just scored on a one-yard scramble by Cam Ward.
7: Cam.
6: His second touchdown rushing of the game. And the Titans are an extra point away of tying this game against the Eagles inside a minute to go in the third quarter.
8: Does anyone know what this stupid celebration he does is?
7: Okay,
8: yeah,
7: I have to ask now. Do you just not like him, man?
8: No, I just think it's a stupid celebration.
6: I think that's the first way down.
8: Have you ever watched
6: Incarnate Word? That's how they all celebrate.
7: I'm gonna be honest with you. I'm not into today's celebrations at all because I think they're all stupid. The only one I like that actually looks good because he looks the best doing it is the Gritty by Justin Jefferson. That's it. Because everyone else that tries it, like Mike Gesicki, it looks terrible the way he does it.
8: But they made a joke of it.
7: So he does it goofy on purpose. I think that's stupid. I love Aiden Hutchins. Hutch is my guy. But the Michael Jackson dance moves, the kick in the hand flick, I can live without.
3: I like the guys like old school, like Lions. That was intro for Lions
7: when they made the rookies before. Chuck, dog, you don't think I watched that? Hutch is my guy. I watch everything he does. I love that dude as a football player, man. And the fact that he's from Michigan.
4: Guys. Celebrations. The coolest ever is like Barry Sanders flipped the ball. There he goes.
7: No, that's not a celebration. So stop it.
4: That is a celebration. That is in your brain. I will be back.
7: The greatest celebration of all time is Deion Sanders. Deion Sanders high stepping from like the 30, doing his dance. And then when he converted his religion.
4: What did you think of T.O.'s shenanigans over the years?
3: It was Randy Moss, the despicable act.
7: Yeah. Oh, God. That's one of the funniest ones. I call it the Bart Simpson. Because he looked like Bart Simpson when Bart Simpson was mooning people on the episodes early.
8: I've always been
7: in the
8: partial
7: seasons.
8: To LaDainian Tomlinson celebration, too. That was.
7: Oh, that, yeah. I love that one. But Ocho did have a run. Ocho had a run of putting some crazy. I thought the Hall of Fame jacket was stupid. The Tiger Woods pylon putt was stupid. But the Jacksonville Sunday night, the CPR chest pop on the ball, man.
3: Question for the room. How do we feel about guys? Because I think this happens every year now, and they've tried to get guys to stop it. The Salvation Army bucket out the sideline for the Cowboys.
7: Guys going into the
3: bucket. How do we feel about that?
7: Oh, God. If this is some type of moral opinion, I'm out.
3: No, I'm just fascinated.
7: I hear Salvation Army, I give no notice at all.
4: To be honest, I know it's there, but
3: what about guys trying the Lambeau leap, but they're not from not a Packers. Those are always funny when St. Brown does it, gets a beer poured on him. Yeah.
7: Well, I mean, but I like it because that's being part of the fans. You're doing that for the fans. They're not doing that for themselves.
4: Look, I mean, you could go all the way to the Gatorade bucket, right? This was something of the '86 Giants when they won their first Super Bowl. Harry Carson, Hall of Fame linebacker, was behind that entire thing, and it was a novelty. And then the fact that everybody did it,
7: right? Right. And when they first did it, it was just water.
4: I mean,
7: it was water now, on Bill Parcells. It wasn't Gatorade.
4: You know, like we sit there with, prop bets for the Super Bowl. What color will the Gatorade be?
7: I make that bet every year.
4: I know.
7: I make that bet. I make the national anthem.
4: Wasn't it purple? We had the purple.
7: It was purple this year. Yeah. Yeah. I make the national anthem bet over or under 2 minutes. Every year I put money on the national anthem bet. Absolutely.
4: I mean, but yeah, some of the antics, I don't. I like the cool guys that are just, you know, flip the ball, I'll be back.
7: Yeah. I get all that. Your Walter Payton's. Well, Walter Payton actually did spike the ball. What about the Fun Bunch? Did you like the Fun Bunch? Remember when the Dallas receiver tried? Remember the Dallas defensive back tried to break it up?
4: But I mean, if you really want to go back to like the early days, Elmo Wright was the original with the old, you know, and then of course Billy White Shoes Johnson. Now that's what I call a
7: doing
4: dance.
7: The leg with the R with the fingers
4: White
7: up,
4: shoes,
7: doing
4: man.
7: The leg. The what's that? The knee clap? Yeah. Is that what that called? The
4: knee
7: clap?
4: Oh man, Icky Shuffle? Are you kidding me? With Icky Woods, that rookie year with the Bengals?
7: How'd you guys feel about the Dirty Bird? That run, the run that
4: wasn't
7: the Dirty
4: bad.
7: Bird.
4: That
7: the
4: wasn't
7: the,
4: bad.
7: The run
4: with
7: that
4: the
7: Jamal Anderson had.
4: Jamal Anderson,
7: man, you talk about
4: he carried over 400 times that year.
7: Man,
4: he went to school locally, El Camino High School.
7: I know exactly, and I'm still hurt because the Vikings go 15-1. Their kicker had not
4: Gary
7: missed a
4: Anderson
7: kick or an extra point.
4: They were up 7. He would have gone up 10 and put the game away.
7: All year long, he had never missed.
4: How do you
7: kick.
4: Think the Vikings would have done in that Super Bowl against
7: Elway?
4: They
7: would have blown Denver off the field.
4: Really?
7: They would have blown Denver.
4: Terrell Davis at his peak. John Elway's final game's going to get blown out by the Vikings.
7: Offense from Minnesota. Randy Moss. Robert Smith, Chris Carter, Jake Reed, Randall Cunningham.
4: Highest scoring team in history at that point.
7: They would have run Denver. And it was in Miami where it was nice and hot with no weather.
4: I was there.
7: Come on.
8: The Vikings owned two teams that I think if they had just won the NFC Championship game would have won the Super Bowl. Maybe three.
7: The Brett Favre team.
8: The Brett Favre team that threw that interception against the Saints and then the 17 Vikings.
7: Dog, Adrian Peterson would have went for $130 in that Super Bowl.
3: 17 Vikings, the wide left or wide right?
4: Who will win a Super Bowl first, guys? The Vikings? Vikings or the Bills?
8: Well, the Bills, just because they have a chance this year.
7: The Vikings.
8: The 17 Vikings were the Case Keenum.
4: I'm asking you. I mean, you have two teams that are 0-4 all time in Super Bowls. Who will win a Super Bowl first, Bills or the Vikings?
7: I'll take the Vikings because I just don't believe Josh Allen's going to win one. He's going to be their quarterback at least for the next 6 or 7 years, and we don't know what's going to happen with Minnesota. Minnesota could draft a great quarterback 2 years from now and get to a Super Bowl within the next 5 years. So we don't know, but From what I've ever seen, Josh Allen ain't even been to one yet. So
4: on the clock, the Falcons are the worst team in the NFL. They're getting absolutely blown out at home. Bryce Young, 20 of 30, 267 yards. He just threw his third touchdown of the game.
7: Let's go, B.Y.
4: Waller's got a couple of touchdowns. Chuba has one as well, receiving 27-3 in Atlanta. Okay.
7: He's making up for... just make it up for lost time. I'll just say it like that. Bryce Young is one of those. We talk about having that quarterbacks develop and give talent. Remember, Steve, people were out on Bryce Young after his rookie year. Out on him. Oh, he's not gonna.
4: I never wavered on Bryce Young.
7: I never will.
4: I know he's a player.
7: I never will. That's my guy too.
4: Well, we saw the guy play in high school, so we know what kind of player he was. And Uiagalelei, they were the two superstar quarterbacks from SoCal that said, "Screw you, we're going to Alabama and Clemson. We're going to continue the traditions there." Bryce Young did. Uiagalelei
7: battled in back to back state championship games. I call both of them.
3: This is all nice, but like, it feels like beating up on the Falcons.
7: It does not in NFL. You play who you play, man. Come on.
3: I'm sorry. No. They have four quarterbacks in the roster and they don't have a single quarterback.
7: Right.
3: Like Cooper Rush, the things I have seen written about Cooper Rush today is just like.
7: But if Bryce Young would have went out today and went 10 of 27 with a touchdown and two picks, we'd be killing him and saying, man.
3: Yeah, but he didn't.
7: He can't even, exactly. So then we still got to give props for him performing. Like when you have a lesser opponent in football, CP, you're supposed to kick the you know what out of him. You know how I feel about it.
3: Yeah, but
7: beat down who you got to beat.
3: To get out on the field and wear down a defense because Cooper Rush literally cannot target anyone.
7: Well, maybe Panthers
3: doesn't even know how to find Kyle Pitts.
7: Panthers also have top 12 or top 11 ranked defense from last year. They got a defense too. And when you're playing a bad team, this is what you should do. It's like in college, you should beat somebody 84-0. Even though it's unclassy the way you did it, but you should be Portland State 84-0. You're 84-0 better than them.
4: All right. So the good thing about having low scoring games, guys, we have 8 games going on right now, and 7 of the 8 games are one score games. 7 of the 8 games are one score games. So with the exception of the Panthers blowout in Atlanta, every other game is up for grabs. Like, let's have the Saints and Ravens right now. 8-point game. Ravens leaving the Saints 17-9, but the Saints have the ball. They're at midfield. And again, the Ravens have not been able to put them away. Lamar Jackson's had really good numbers today. 18 of 24, 207. He has a touchdown, some passer rating of 114. Derrick Henry doing his thing with 66 yards on the ground and a score, and yet they can't put the Saints away.
7: Saints aren't a team you could just put away, man. Lions couldn't put them away last week either. These all guys get paychecks, but also, too, down to the Steelers and Patriots game, just a crazy mad scramble, and May just chucks it deep, and the Steelers forgot to cover Dobbs. And he caught the ball and then got it down about inside the 40 or 35 yard line, now in Steelers territory. So that was just another big play that got them down there. But man, you talk about a game where the offense is, I mean, back to this Bengals.
4: Well, I mean, let's go back to the Vikings Bears. I mean, we got final seconds ticking off right now in the third quarter. It's still a 6-3 game, and the Bears trying to get the game a first down. You're telling me he hit that line?
7: That's not a first down.
4: He was a yard short.
7: He was a whole yard short.
4: What
7: I'm
4: the
7: not sure
4: heck?
7: What that ref
4: I mean, I know he
7: right
4: was
7: here.
4: Driven back. There's no way he got to that line.
7: I tell you this, man. What this game also shows me, too. Let's talk more about Minnesota because I think it sounds like we might be banging on the Bears. Mo and Bonsi both looked at the Vikings this year and said, I know Kyler's out. But with this type of defense, this almost feels like the Texans last year, guys, right? Like, if they just get competent quarterback play, who's going to move the ball on the Vikings this year? If they relatively stay healthy, let's say 7 or 8 of their 11 guys, right?
8: I mean, they were a 9-win team last year.
7: Right.
8: Because of that defense.
7: True.
8: Like, yeah.
7: So that's okay. So then this year, they could be that 12-win team. They could be that last because they were tied at 9-8 with the Lions. So technically, they were still last.
4: Isn't there a pattern with Kevin O'Connell? Playoff, no playoff. Playoff, no playoff.
7: Oh, that is see?
4: I'm just saying, be sure to subscribe to the Fox Sports Radio YouTube channel. 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You can see our best videos from all the shows. Hey, don't stop there. Hit that thumbs up icon. Comment away. Let us know whose takes you like, even those you don't like. 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We got games heading into the fourth quarter, coming down the stretch on the morning games. And we got it all covered. 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
4: yes,
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4: Thank you very much, Chris. 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
24: Taylor was asking, how bad do the Lions have to be to part ways with Dan Campbell? I believe Taylor, Mikey, I'm not certain. I believe the reason he was asking that is because he loves Dan Campbell. And I don't think there is a record that Dan Campbell can climb to or go down to in which Taylor could envision a scenario where he would want to get rid of Dan Campbell if indeed he owned the Detroit Lions. What were you trying to say, Taylor?
25: My argument was some NFL franchises have to just be content with being average to good.
20: Relevant. Right.
25: Relevant.
20: Okay.
25: Relevant. Before Dan Campbell, they had 5 winning seasons in 20 years.
24: Right.
25: Since Dan Campbell, they've had 4 winning seasons in his 5 seasons. This is his 6th season.
24: Right.
25: if you fire Dan Campbell, if you're Detroit,
1: yes,
25: which is why I don't think his seat's even lukewarm yet. If you fire him, you have to be 100% sure that Dan Campbell is the reason why you're not winning games.
5: See, every single win that Chicago has with Ben Johnson,
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1: Right.
5: 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Yeah, sure, he was the head coach and he was the face, but it was Ben Johnson that really brought that Lions team from the dreck it was to what it became at its height.
1: 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Who's now with the Jets. I mean,
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1: I'm sorry.
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30: Shotgun snap. Burrow under pressure. Begins scrambling right. Gets away from a sack. Points toward the end zone. Throws. Jamar Chase makes the catch.
31: Yes.
30: Touchdown.
31: Yes. Big.
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4: 700 WLW Bengals Radio Network for the second time today. Joe Burrow hooks up with Jamar Chase. Bengals lead the Texans 17-3 on the road. My pick, by the way, the Bengals. The Bengals. Hello. Are you going to come meet? I'm going to pull a VJ Husky right now.
32: You better be
4: good. I told you so.
32: That's not right. That's not right.
4: Yeah, you've listened to me. I told you so.
32: There you go. You got to ask somebody.
4: You listen to me. I told you so.
32: A little more.
4: Bengals. Yeah. Right now, the Bengals are the team that I have projected to be the number one seed in the AFC this year. Yeah. Joe Burrow, MVP. Steve. I'm just saying. By the way, Texans go to 0-2 with two home losses to start their season. How's that going to play? All right, by the way.
32: It's still early, man. It's still early in the year.
4: This is Enzo Radio, presented by Underdog. Unleash your dog. And the Patriots are in the end zone again.
32: Defense a touchdown.
4: And they are about to put this game away now.
32: It's away now.
4: All right. So the Patriots about extra point away to go up 20-3. Let's watch this play again. Aaron Rodgers and the Steelers do not have any offense.
32: Wow.
4: Ball just poked out of his hand. And into the end zone on the fumble return. So just like that, the Patriots in control. Fourth quarter, Mike McCarthy is like, I should have retired.
32: I know. You know what? I want to ask. I'm sorry. Go ahead. Well, I just want to see if you're going to go where I was going to go.
33: I know Rodgers said he was going to retire at the end of the season, but can he just do it now?
32: Okay.
33: You got to do this for 15 more weeks.
32: That's where I was going is this, like, we're talking about, the Dolphins and, you know, and the teams that we think are going to be bad. Could this honestly, guys, turn into just a treacherous year for Pittsburgh where they're 3-14?
4: Yeah. Right? I don't know about 3-14. Well, yeah, because they still have defense.
33: Well, they don't have Tomlin there anymore.
32: They have defense now, and they have 3 points on the board, though, Steve.
4: By the way, we have two tie games, guys. I don't think we expected. Browns-Buccaneers tied at 16. And how about Saints-Ravens? So the Saints scored Olave on the receiving end of the Tyler Shuck pass. It looked like the Ravens had thwarted the two-point conversion, but there was a penalty. Saints got a second chance and got the two-point conversion.

0: don't know who the Bucks are. And in past years, we've known who the Bucks are. But going into the season, you can't tell me you know who they are. People want Todd Bowles fired, and he didn't get fired. And normally when that happens, you're like, okay, well, what is this team doing? If you ever have to say as a football fan, what is this team doing? Then you don't know what they are. They might not know what they are. But I do know the Browns have a defense. The Browns are still professional athletes. Deshaun can't be that bad like he was like every game, right? There's got to be some decent games left in him somewhere. I thought that could be again today. By the way, Panthers, another touchdown, 34-3 over Atlanta.
1: How about Jets leading the Packers 14-7?
0: Yep, just scored again.
1: Jets lead the Packers 14-7 as we head to the end of the third quarter of that
2: What's
1: game.
2: What's wrong with the Packers, Steve?
1: The Packers, they were looking so good early on last week against the Vikings.
0: They were rolling.
1: And just unraveled in that game. And how about, the man showed up in his full Eagles gear, Bo Benson, our esteemed producer. Eagles are tied with the Titans. Tied. Fourth quarter, inside 7 minutes to go, and the Eagles with the ball tied.
2: You know what? They're facing a third and long now.
3: Yeah, Mekhi Lemon had a nice catch over the middle earlier for like 12 yards, and they just, once again, threw him the ball behind the sticks and gave him zero blocking for a loss of like
0: He's got two targets.
3: Like, the offense does not look any different than it did last year.
0: That happens when you switch your coordinator every year for five straight seasons.
2: Yeah, sorry. If you're going to do a screen pass, like, you need to actually screen it.
0: Yeah, you got to block. You got to actually screen it and block. I can't blame anybody for that except for the guys that's supposed to block.
3: Yeah, the worst part about this is the Titans defense got carved up by the Jets last week and you're locked in a 17-17 dogfight with them.
0: But remember, Robert Saleh is still a good defensive coach. Coming off of week one, you do your adjustments. You got a better quarterback coming in, right? We think Jalen Hurts is better than Geno Smith. The Eagles are better than the Jets. That's what you're thinking. So therefore, we want to be more prepared. And now you got yourself locked in to a 17-17 game.
1: All right. So we have three games that are tied that we did not expect to be tied at this point. Eagles should wipe the floor with the Titans. The Buccaneers at home should not have a problem with the Browns. And the Ravens at home should not be having a problem with the Saints. And yet all three of those games are tied. So between the Ravens, really?
0: Well,
1: you think the Saints are on the same level as the Ravens?
0: On any given Sunday, yeah. If you told me they're going to win the NFC South this year, you said they're going to win the division. So a team that I'm thinking is going to win.
1: Yeah, but I win the division at 9-8. That's basically what I said.
0: But you don't believe in the Ravens, though. You thought the Ravens were going to be bad this year. Only Bo and I think that they're going to be an explosive high win level team. You have the Ravens being bad. Well,
1: I didn't say the Ravens were going to be bad. I also said they got rid of a coach that had overstayed his welcome.
0: Who's going 2-0 after tomorrow night?
1: No way. I'm not ready to start in on that game yet.
0: That's fine.
1: Because you are so off on that game.
0: I'll be there.
1: Well, I know you're going to be there. Titans got a field goal trying to catch up on the Bengals. That game finally getting to the fourth quarter right now. Bengals still up 17-6 on the strength of two touchdown passes from Joe Burrow to Ja'Marr Chase. All right. So the Bears. Here's what I like to say about the Bears right now in this game. No one can ignite a team like me by saying something negative. And just like as I start to talk, big pass play by Caleb Williams in the rain. But this has been a game where Ben Johnson, I like a guy that's got a little moxie as a coach. I really do. And Ben Johnson has that. But when you're getting a little braggadocio after one game in a long NFL season, about your 59 points and saying, hey, our end game here. He didn't even talk about winning a championship.
0: That's
1: he just wants to score the most points in the history of the NFL. That he didn't talk about anything else. He didn't talk about winning a championship. It was all about the scoring the most points.
0: Yep.
1: And right now he is getting absolutely schooled in this game.
0: Oh, he's being out schemed and out coached. But remember, they have history. Ben Johnson was where? In Detroit. So this is nothing new.
1: It's recovered. The Bears might have got that.
0: They're going to call that incomplete. He didn't have it long enough. He better hold on to that thing. They out there laying some wood, bro. This defense is laying wood to the Chicago offense. But back to Flores and Ben Johnson, they have history. Like so when you have the coordinators, basically they're coordinators, right? Even though Ben Johnson's the head coach, he's an offensive coordinator, offensive mind. You don't think Flores ain't pulled out some of that Detroit tape?
1: Well, of course, absolutely. Let me go back two, 3 years. Ben Johnson's offense. Of course he does.
0: Your tendencies don't change, just your personality.
1: I'm not so sure that. I mean, I know they ruled incomplete.
0: It's a complete.
1: He had a second foot down as the ball was getting knocked out.
0: They added football.

0: move to it, Steve. Remember, I agree with you. That's what it should be. I 100%
1: agree. I just want consistency.
0: They
1: on that
0: added
1: part.
0: Football move, which I hate. I believe if your hand hits the ball, you have the ball, body, hand, tucked, whatever, and the second foot hits the ground, that's possession, because it used to be that's all you needed on the sideline, right? Now, if you fall to the ground, you have to complete the catch. How the hell can I complete the catch if I'm landing out of bounds? Why does it matter? I'm landing out of bounds. That complete the catch thing makes no sense to me if it's not in the field of play. So, bet to that play, nope. That's incomplete, as we got a 3rd and 3 right here.
1: All right, let's find out what is trending right now as we turn it to Monsey as we watch the Bears. A little short of a first down there. 6-3.
0: Take the 3.
1: Crazy.
0: Take the 3.
2: All right, yeah, Monsey. Are they going to take the 3, though?
0: You know what? If Ben Johnson got the ego I think he got, he's been shut down and embarrassed all day today.
1: No, he's calling a play right now.
0: He's calling a play, but this is a bad mistake.
2: He looks pressed this entire game.
0: This is a bad mistake. Even if they get
1: Brian
0: it, I still don't like
1: Flores
0: this call.
1: Has owned him in this game.
2: I figure, as I told the guys, I was like, I mean, they've been blitzing since they got off the bus.
0: Bad weather, but they've attacked him.
2: Take the 3. They're not taking the 3. Not on my screen. It looks like they're going for it on 4th and 1 as Chicago trying to get some points. Exactly. There's 8.5 minutes to go in the game, but no, they're going for it on 4th and 1.
1: Swift barely got it.
0: He got it. Did they get it?
2: Because the Vikings are like, nah, he didn't get it.
1: Yeah. No, they signaled first down.
2: Did they? Okay, great. So that, we'll see what happens
1: barely.
2: There.
1: Barely.
2: Barely. It looks like they got the first down. So Bears will have another shot at getting in the end zone. They are losing 6-3 again with about 8.5 minutes to go. It's been all Panthers against the Falcons, 34-3. By the way, they officially benched Cooper Rush. They should have benched him a minute ago.
0: Who's playing?
2: Jack Strand is in at quarterback. Y'all, he was benched. He was 10 of 17, 86 yards, two interceptions and a fumble. Atlanta had been booing the whole game. Jordan Schultz posted a video once they benched Cooper Rush and everyone started cheering. So Atlanta at least is happy about that.
1: What happened to Caleb Williams right there?
0: I'm sorry. I was about to say, I hate to interrupt your update, right? But Caleb Williams was on a scramble just now.
1: Oh, he's in agony.
0: And it looked like a player kind of clipped him from behind. And he took another step and went down immediately, grabbing at the knee and hamstring.
1: He's in a lot of pain.
0: He's going to try to look tough and get up right now, but that did not look. And he can't put weight on it. Oh, wow.
2: No. And he rolled a couple times on the floor.
1: That's not an Achilles.
0: The foot's not down.
1: Let's watch a replay here. It was a rollout.
0: Van Ginkle coming on him. Oh, wow.
1: Is that Achilles? Oh, look at his ankle. It took a left turn. He's hurt.
2: He's very hurt. And it.
1: Right there. Watch his right foot. See that thing snapped? That's what we see with an Achilles. Holy crap.
0: Non-contact
2: with this weather.
0: In this field, in this turf. Right there, you can see it. He goes down immediately.
2: This is not ideal.
0: Whatever happened fast. And when he went to go try to put weight on it, on the next step, that was it.
1: That thing wobbled.
2: You could see it on the step that he felt it. No, it does not look good.
0: He's dragging that foot behind him.
1: Looks like Achilles, man.
2: He's definitely not putting any weight on it. So we will keep everybody updated on that. I will quickly give you the other scores. 6 minutes left between the Eagles and the Titans, tied at 17. Thank you, Chris. Patriots over the Steelers, 20-3 early in the fourth, just like the Packers and the Jets, where New York is up 14-7. That is correct. Geno Smith, 21 of 33, 193 yards and a touchdown. In the fourth quarter, Buccaneers and Browns are tied at 16. Tampa Bay does have the ball at Cleveland's 21-yard line, and it's 1st and 10 with about 4 minutes to go. Saints and Ravens are tied at 17. Saints have the ball at Baltimore's 32-yard line, and it's 1st and 10. Bengals with another field goal. They lead the Texans 20-6 early in the fourth quarter. Other games to come, by the way, guys. Chargers wide receiver Ladd McConkey active today against the Raiders. Broncos running back RJ Harvey inactive against the Jaguars.
0: That's huge.
2: And I know we don't care about baseball, but Pete Crow Armstrong homered for the 45th time, and the Cubs are crushing the Reds. Like, I don't know, 8-1 was the last time.
1: We care about baseball.
0: We care because the 78-77 Rangers are in first place, baby.
1: The Rangers are trying to become the first team ever with a 500 or worse record to make the postseason.
3: Este es el béisbol de los Guardianes de Cleveland por iHeartRadio. 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
0: 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Nosotros nos vamos a la pausa comercial. 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Estás escuchando la radio de Los Guardianes, presentada por Sherwin Williams.
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14: After review, the call of field is overturned. The runner is out.
6: Callao, entonces, robando en segunda. 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
0: Muy bien, amigas y amigos, ya estamos de vuelta. 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
6: When it finally comes back on, we'll see what's going on there in that one. But I don't even know what you do when you've been sitting for 2 hours. I mean, I don't know.
7: 2 hours.
6: But this is a massive result for the contest. The spread's already cooked. They were 8.5-point favorites. So the spread's already done. But can they win the game? They'll have 2nd and 4, Cleveland 28. Down 4 whenever we come back. At least they know what they have to do. They have 3 downs, right? I mean, they have all 4 downs every time now. You can't settle for a field goal, you're down 4. We did get a score in Denver, a Will Lutz 45-yard field goal. It is 13-6 now, Jags on the road there at Denver. This is now a full game and 3 quarters of mediocre Broncos offense. 13-6. The Jags defense has not given up anything to this Broncos squad. Like I said, this Jags team might just be good. They might just be good. On the road, 2.5-point dogs. They are up by a touchdown. 3 minutes left in the third quarter. On the live line, they're 6.5-point favorites. So while we were trying to process all of that was going on with Washington and Dallas, we did get a touchdown by the Chargers. They take a 14-10 lead over the Raiders, 4:40 left in the third quarter. The Raiders do have the ball. Herbert connects with Aronde Gadsden. So, probably not starting him in your fantasy league. You might have him in a best ball or something like that. And then as soon as I say that, the Raiders walk right back down and score on the Chargers. This Chargers team, they are horrific. This team is terrible. I mean, Kirk Cousins is like prime Peyton Manning out here. 15 of 22, 221, 2 touchdowns for him. Still 1:45 left. Ashton Jeanty's done nothing on the ground, 14 for 37. So the Chargers have at least bottled him up. But Kirk Cousins is running wild. Trey Tucker has 5 for 119. Trey Tucker. So we'll see what's going on here with the Chargers, that they can answer. Back down 3 again, just like that. We are at half of Seattle and Arizona. If you want to play that game, it's right where we kicked off, 3.5 in favor of Seattle. Don't be fooled by the Drew Lock 9 of 14 for 163. Because 82 of that came on one catch, another 23 of it came on another catch. So 105 of the 163 were just on two catches. Nothing going on the ground. Jadarian Price 9 for 22. Emmanuel Wilson 6 for 21. But nothing going on the ground for Arizona either. The Seattle defense is doing their part. Love 8 for 26. Algier 4 for 9. And Jacoby Brissett only has 72 yards passing. So it's not one of those scenarios where you're looking at this and you're like, oh man, here are the Cardinals beating up on Seattle. No, just Seattle can't score on Arizona. Defense is doing well. The other game at half is Dallas and Washington. You've heard us just talking about this one. Absolutely brutal situation. Jaden Daniels jacked his elbow up, carted off the field, arm in a brace. trying to read what the scoreboard says here. Smattering of fans in the stands now over in Tampa who waited out the delay to see if their Bucks can come back and win this thing. Starting to pour it on now. San Francisco up 28-6 on the Miami Dolphins. They get Kyle Juszczyk in on the party. Kyle Juszczyk, touchdown catch for him. Getting rewarded for all that dirty work that he does. So, feeling pretty good for the number one pick in Survivor and in Grandissimo over there. As they now extend this lead out to 22 points. On this Dolphins team is just not very good. Just don't have a lot of talent. That said, that's kind of where you want to be. I mean, you don't want to be middling. You want to be bad so you can reset. So that's definitely where they are at. End of the third quarter, 13-6, Jags over the Broncos. 3.5 on the live line, 33.5 your live total. If you think the Broncos, which by the way, are only down a touchdown, plus 159 if you think they can win it outright. I don't know what to say about this offense. Through nearly two games, almost non-existent. They're showing the field conditions here. It's not one of those where the dudes are like stepping down and you can see water like squishing up or whatever, stuff like that. I would imagine a stadium in Tampa that is open air has a pretty good drainage system, would be my guess. That said, the rain is still coming down. There just hadn't been any lightning in the area to get this thing going. But we're gonna resume here in a couple of minutes. And this is going to be So that's interesting. They're showing the flags. And I guess this would, obviously, if a storm's rolling through, this adds up. This tracks. Wind's just howling. Flags are stiff. So trying to pass the ball is certainly not going to be easy. All that being said, the Bucs do have the ball on the 28-yard line. So they are 28 yards away from taking the lead in this game. Showing the people that came back in the stands. Of course, the Browns, the few Browns fans that made the trip, they're all in the stands. They're not going home. So they stayed. They run the ball on second and four. Looks like it's going to be a first down. And if not, they might prefer it not be a first down. Like third and inches. Probably better than first and 10, like barely getting across. And that's what it's going to be. It's actually going to be third and inches. Well, we know what's going here. It's going to be a Baker Mayfield quarterback sneak. Most likely, but clock is ticking. We're down under a minute 20 now. Bucky Irving on the handoff gets there. Inside the 20 now. Again, needs six. They're down four. Field goal won't cut it. Everybody on pins and needles. Everybody on pins and needles over here at Circa.
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18: All right, y'all gotta bear with me here. So here we go. It's going to be fourth and game for the Bucks. They get it to second and 4. There was a holding. So then it goes back to second and 14. Baker Mayfield throws one up in the end zone to some dude I had to Google. He didn't catch it. And now Baker scrambles on third and 14 for like a couple of yards. We have fourth and game, fourth and survivor. For 6,061 entries over on the Survivor side and 14 over on the Grandissimo side. That is 36% of the pool in Survivor and 29% of the pool over in Grandissimo. I got 4 of mine on this garbage team. Give me 4th and 11. Fourth and 11. So just for your, if you're doing the math at home, in Grandissimo alone, that's $1.4 million worth of entries. And the Bucks account for 6 million in entries over in Survivor. If they go down 6 million in entries, go down in Survivor 1.4 in Grandissimo, 7.4 and change. Overall, this is wild. So here we go, fourth and 11. I'm going to do the best I can. Y'all just going to bear with me. Baker Mayfield incomplete. That's going to be it. Not even close, actually. Not even close. The Browns go into Tampa and win the game 23-19 and knock out 6,061 Circus survivors and 14 Grandissimo entrants. Unbelievable. Two down last week for me with the Chargers, four down with me this week on the Bucks. I didn't want to play the there was not another opportunity to play the Bucks. At home against the Browns, the only time I wanted that you could feel comfortable about playing them. That is shocking. It is going to be crazy, crazy, crazy in here next week with Derek and Jeff. As we have lost, we lost over 30% in week number one. We lose 36% week number two. We didn't have carnage last year until about week six. Just absolute chaos here through the first couple of weeks. And we're not done yet, by the way, because the Chargers, they've got a Grandissimo entry on them, and there's a 1,357 survivors on them over there. So, that's where we sit right now. Unbelievable. But they're down three, so the Chargers, as we start the fourth quarter, it is 17-14 Raiders over the Los Angeles Chargers. A team that everyone loved for some reason. I have no idea why. Didn't make any sense. And here they are. They're going to have to struggle. The Raiders have the ball currently. We did get a lead change over in Arizona as Seattle gets into the end zone. Drew Lock finds Jaxon Smith-Njigba again. Fantasy day complete there for JSN. 5 for 115, 2 touchdowns. And we still have basically the whole second half to go. Rashid Shaheed, 2 for 27. Cooper Kupp, 2 for 20. McBride has 7 catches already on the Arizona side, but it's only for 33 yards. He's getting peppered with targets, 9 targets. You want to talk about a target hog? Jacoby Brissett loves Trey McBride. Absolutely loves him. 9 targets already. There's 11:33 left in the third quarter. And then up in Denver, they finally decide to get it going. Into the end zone, Nate Atkins for the touchdown. Tied up 13 apiece, 11:42 left in the fourth quarter. As the Denver Broncos finally make it into the end zone. Took them till the fourth quarter, but they get it done. Bo Nix, 18 of 26 for 231 and a touchdown. He does have a pick as well. Nothing going on the ground for this. Everybody tough sledding on the ground today in these afternoon games as well. J.K. Dobbins, 10 for 36, 3.6 a carry. But you got to love the, if you're a Denver fan, Denver backer, you know, again, I have them to win that division. You got to love seeing Waddle emerge because it, like, Courtland Sutton just must not have it anymore. And Jalen Waddle, 7 for 109, 9 targets for him in this one, but over 100 yards for Jalen Waddle. And maybe we try to start looking at maybe a different avenue for a wide receiver too there in Denver. Maybe there's going to present some stuff in the prop market for us where they're still going to price Courtland Sutton as if he is the second option, and he just might not be anymore. Maybe one of these other guys emerges, and that's going to be who number. We knew Waddle was going to be the one for sure. He was the most talented guy. You traded for him the whole 9 yards. Like that. This usage for him doesn't surprise me. It's just maybe there's opportunity for us as wide receiver too, because it does not look like it's going to be Courtland Sutton. Two games, basically 2 whole games worth of sample now, and he is not the dude. But we do have the Jags moving the ball down the field. Going to be 2nd and 10 for them as they try to take the lead over there. And that one, another touchdown for San Francisco. So they have scored 21 points here in the third quarter. There's still 3 minutes left in the third quarter. Christian McCaffrey, it doesn't have to be a huge stat line to be fantasy friendly. So one of those situations with Christian McCaffrey today. 10 carries for 23 yards. 2.3 a tote. But he's been in the end zone twice. He has added 3 catches for 35 yards for those of you in like PPR leagues and stuff out there. George Kittle, 3 for 54 and a touchdown. So good to see that again if you're a 49ers backer. Good to see him get back into the mix. You got to wonder what this Dolphins team is made out of, what they're going to do. I mean, I know they paid Malik Willis. They obviously knew that Malik Willis was not the answer for them. He's 10 of 17 for 99 yards in this game. So it kind of it makes you wonder, at what point does Miami make the pivot? At what point does Miami look at this and say, we're obviously going to be one of the worst teams in the NFL. Do they like Arch Manning? Do they like Dante Moore? Do they like one of these other quarterbacks that everybody is saying could play his way to the top of the draft? You have to wonder when the change is going to come. And maybe the season takes a different shift, and that's the goal, is to maybe get to the top of the draft as opposed to win football games. The Dallas Cowboys gave up a field goal to Washington. Marcus Mariota in the game now for the Commanders, obviously. Dunzo for Jaden Daniels. He did have an elbow injury before, by the way, and it was the same elbow, the non-throwing elbow. I think he missed 5 games, if I remember correctly. 4 or 5 games, something like that. But I don't know if the re-injury of the same elbow might mean longer for him to make it back. So I don't know how that works out, but I think he missed 4 or 5 games last time this happened. But Marcus Mariota in, and they're only down 4 points over there in Dallas. So this is not a lost cause here. It looked like the Cowboys were just going to run him out of the building, and then things kind of slowed down for them. Still a really efficient day for Dak Prescott, so you kind of wonder what's going on there from a point total standpoint. 17 of 21 for 172 and a couple of touchdowns. They can't get anything going on the ground at all, though. Javonte Williams has 7 carries for 13 yards. Like I said, it's been tough sledding running the ball. Unless you're Jaden Daniels, who, by the way, is now out because he's injured. He had 7 for 69. Nobody's running the ball effectively this afternoon. Raiders still protecting that 3-point lead. And we are starting to get the look over here. Raiders favored in this game now. The algorithm does not think the Chargers deserve to be favored anymore. The Raiders holding that 3-point lead, minus 2.5, minus 2.5 on the spread, minus 133 on the money line. A little over even money for the Chargers if you think that they win this thing. But Herbert's just 11 of 19 in this one. Looking for answers, trying to figure something out there. Got to get a defensive stop, got to get something going on, got to find a receiver that can step up, something for this Chargers team, some sort of spark. 12:26 left in the fourth quarter, 2.5-point dogs on the live line to the Raiders.
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14: The Broncos defense does hold the Jags, get the ball back, and then a big play from Bo Nix. Here it looks like to Ingram, and they're down to the 30-yard line. So the offense that was stagnant for a whole game and three quarters has finally caught fire here for this Broncos team. Good for me and the Broncos. You know, good for me and the Broncos bets. I'd certainly like to see that happening here. Bo Nix now up to 259 passing yards in this one. And it was Evan Ingram that he hit for 17 yards. So they're within field goal range already. And we'll see what they can do here. Second and 10. 7:30 left in the fourth quarter. 13-13. Remember, this thing kicked at 2.5 in favor of the Broncos at home. We're going to get a pass interference, so they're going to get it inside the 10. Pass interference on whoever was guarding Cortland Sutton there. And this is going to be, first and goal, I believe. Yeah, that's going to take place about the 6.

0: about the 6 yard line. So they're going to have first and goal when this is all said and done. We talked about the destruction that happened here in the contest behind me last week. We lose over 30% of the pool in both contests. We do it again this week as the Bucks go down. 6,061 entries or 35.8% of the pool gone. 14 in Grandissimo or 28.6% of the pool gone. The Ravens also lose. That was 4 Grandissimo entries. So 18 total dead today of the 49 that remained. Ravens also sent home 835 survivors in the big contest over there. Deshaun Watson in the second half for the Browns. Now, this was a 2-hour-plus rain delay. Well, lightning delay, I should say. The second half for Deshaun Watson. 17 of 21, 183 yards, 2 touchdowns, and 18 rush yards. So like I said, credit where credit's due. I don't have to like everybody personally. I don't have to think the person's a good dude. There's probably a lot more scumbags in the NFL than I even know about. So, you know, it is what it is. I'm here to talk about when a dude plays well and let you know to maybe keep your eyes open for that. And, like, he played well. There's no way to argue that second half. Now, your counter to that could be, well, the Bucs are trash. And I could back you up on that. I could believe you on that. I could believe you that the Bucs are trash. Just a disastrous start to the season for them. Chargers can't get anything going. They got to punt it back to the Raiders. It is just comical. Into the end zone for the Broncos. So again, just a completely stagnant offense for the entire first game and 3 quarters of this one. But the fourth quarter, come alive. Extra point up and good. They now have a touchdown lead. Up 20-13 on the Jags. Bo Nix spreading the love, too. Jalen Waddle, Nate Atkins, Tyler Batty, Troy Franklin, Cortland Sutton, Jonah Coleman, Evan Ingram, Adam Prentice. I'll give you 5 guesses as to, one, even what position Adam Prentice plays, and then where he went to college. 5, 4, 3, 2, 1. Adam Prentice is actually in his 6th season in the NFL. He's a 6-foot, 245-pound fullback out of South Carolina. Adam Prentice getting in on the action here for the Broncos. 20-13. Now this live line out to 6.5. And if you think the Jags can win it, you're nearly getting 5-1. Still plenty of time. 7:21 left in this thing. The San Francisco 49ers, absolute clinic at home against the Dolphins. Brock Purdy is probably going to finish with a perfect quarterback rating. He is 17 of 18 for 253 and 2 touchdowns. He's also run 3 times for 30 yards and a touchdown. And this is with Christian McCaffrey having a 2.3 yards per carry average on 10 carries today. And they're still up 35-6 on the Dolphins. Two things can be true. The 49ers can be good and the Dolphins can also be terrible. So before we, like, go crown the 49ers, the inevitable NFC champions or Super Bowl champions, like, we got to pump the brakes just a tad because the Dolphins are going to lose a lot of games this year. They're going to lose a lot of games to teams that are worse than the 49ers, that's for sure. But an awesome effort is an awesome effort, any way you look at it. 17 of 18, 253, 2 touchdowns for Brock Purdy. Just a fantastic day for him. And a fantastic day for this team. And a fantastic day for anyone that chose them instead of the Bucs this week. 6,741 in Survivor and 26 over in Grandissimo. So they're feeling pretty good. We did get a field goal now from Seattle, who has put this lead out to 10 points over Arizona. Drew Lock, 15 to 21, 196, 2 touchdowns. And we did get a 25-yard run out of Jadarian Price, which helps his stat line as he's now 12 for 48 because he got that 25-yarder. Jason has 8 targets. He's caught 6 of them for 124 and 2 touchdowns. Arizona, I mean, look, they were never going to be, they were never going to be one of the better teams in the NFL. Like I said, I had them bottom three. I thought this was a team that was going to be just absolutely putrid. And honestly, they still very well might be. You know, you look at this, and this Chargers team is losing now to the Raiders. Like, this is, Arizona might not even have to be that good. It could just be the Chargers are that bad. And Jacoby Brissett has 86 yards passing in this game. And right now, the Chargers are going to have to, like, scramble to try and get back in this game. I mean, they're down three. The Raiders have the ball. 7.5 left in the game. The Raiders, they can get anything going on the ground. Ginty hasn't had a good day on the ground. If they can get anything going on the ground, they can bleed this thing down to pretty low. And then if they get in the end zone, it's game over. So, yeah, I think that this Chargers team, worth a downgrade no matter how this ends. Even if they come back and win this thing, worth a downgrade no matter what. Dallas Cowboys do get into the end zone. Dak Prescott now, 3 touchdown passes. He hit Jake Ferguson again. Jake Ferguson fantasy owners rejoice. 3 for 36, but 2 touchdowns. CeeDee Lamb, 694 and 1. Pickens has 6 catches, but just for 40 yards. He has been targeted 8 times. He's actually got the most targets on the team. And he's tied for the most catches with CeeDee Lamb, just not for very many yards. So 6 for 40 there for Pickens. But we'll have to evaluate this ground game or lack thereof for this Cowboys team. And look, maybe they're going to be good enough. They can just throw on everyone when you have this talent. I mean, you've got Lamb and you've got Ferguson and you've got Pickens and all that. Like, maybe you just throw all everybody and it doesn't matter. But, I mean, they got 33 yards rushing. And one of those is an 11-yard scramble. 11 of those is a scramble from Dak Prescott. So, I mean, they have 22 yards rushing in this game. That doesn't include scrambling. So something there for sure. And if you weren't with us, you just get back in your car. On the Commander side of things, Jaden Daniels injured. Really gross elbow injury for him. And Marcus Mariota is now in for them. He's 2 of 5 for 20 yards. I don't know if you guys know or not. Football's back. Look at us right here. Football's back. So football is back. Go in. 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Where we sit right now in all the live lines, 17-14 Raiders over the Chargers. They are 1.5 favorites in that game. Broncos are 20 up 20-13 on the Jags. They are 6.5 point favorites in that one. The Jags do have the ball. Though Tootin just ran backwards like 8 yards and barely made it back to the line of scrimmage. The Seahawks are up 10 on the Cardinals, 17-7. They are 12.5 point live favorites in that one. The Cowboys are up 27-13. They are up 2 touchdowns, and that is where the spread is, -13.5. And then the Niners are destroying the Dolphins. They're 30.5 point live favorites. 33.5. So when we come back, we do at least have a couple of games to see how these things finish out. A lot of people watching to see if the Chargers are going to be able to do anything here against the Raiders. They did get the ball back, trailing by 3 points.
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0: Hopefully just a precautionary thing, especially when you're up as big as the 49ers are, but Adam Schefter saying a Mike Evans hip injury, and he's not likely to return today. So again, maybe this, hopefully this is just out of, you know, an abundance of caution or something like that. But yeah, I mean, this is just, why would he be in the game? I mean, he's an older fella, you know, kind of one of the concerns that we had with Mike Evans just had entering the season anyway. It was just the fact he was a little longer in the tooth, right? And so maybe this, again, like I said, hopefully just an abundance of caution here is why they're not putting him back in. But anything I see further, I'll certainly let you know. Denver defense was able to hold the Jags, and so they have the ball back now. Under 5 minutes left in that one, up a touchdown. Went off 2.5-point favorites, now on the live line. Well, that's got to update. There's no way it's still 6.5. Well, they don't want to move. So they don't want you to bet. It's 6.5 at like minus 300 at DraftKings. So we'll see how that adjusts as this drive keeps going. The Chargers, I mean, I don't even know what to tell you. Justin Herbert should be, again, I said this earlier, should be an Adonis. He's an Adonis. He's a god. Tall, muscular, athletic, good-looking dude, rocket arm, all stuff like that. Doesn't matter if you have, like, no pocket presence. Got no one to throw to. Like, just gets smoked from behind. And it ends up being a good play. Just absolutely crazy. He gets smoked from behind, fumbles it, and they recover it. It acts up being a great game. The Raiders get caught with too many men on the field, and that's going to give the Chargers a first down. Oh, my goodness. Granted, it was only a yard anyway, but still. Under the four-minute mark, Chargers down 3 at home to the Raiders. They get gifted a first down here. That moves them on the good side of the 50. 3:52 officially on the clock. Herbert 14 of 23 for 188 and a touchdown, a pick. These, oh my gosh. Fumble by the Chargers. Amarian Hampton couldn't have handed it to the Raiders defense any better. And then they returned it down inside about the 10-yard line or something. This team. You've heard it. If you're a sports fan, you've heard of that. Like, Charger's going to Charger. Oh, there they go, Chargering again. And it's just funny. Like, they just Charger. Like, they get the break. They get the free first down. They get the break of the fumble that goes forward. Ends up being a great play for them. Then they get gifted a first down with too many men on the field. In the very next play, Hampton puts it on the ground. It rolls right into a defender's arms and returned for about 30 yards. Oh, my gosh. It's just hilarious. There's 3:42 left. It's not dead yet. If they can keep them out of the end zone. The problem is, if you're the Raiders, I mean, do you just go for it on all four downs here? Like, are you really kicking a field goal to make it 6? You incentivize the other team once you make it 6. Because then they know exactly what they have to do. They have all four downs to go down. They've got to score a touchdown. They beat you. Like, I'm just going for it here. Well, as soon as I say that, Ashton Gentry's on the ground. You probably don't want to go for it without Ashton Gentry, who gets up gingerly at least on his own, but is walking to the sideline. If you're wondering, yes, after the disaster of the Bucks, the Chargers were the number 3 pick in Survivor this week. Another 1,357 entries, or 8% of the pool. So this decision, this outcome, could really change things as well. What's not changing is the 49ers are going to cruise to a win and a cover. They are currently winning by 29. So it doesn't matter where this went off, you're good to go. No matter what number you got, you're good to go. So you're going to cover there on that one. Just wonder about this Mike Evans injury. That just seems very interesting that they would allow that to happen. Seahawks into the end zone again, so they are going to easily cover now on the road. Rough first half, 7-7, but then now 17 unanswered for the Seahawks. That's now 231-3 for Drew Lock, and the third touchdown of the day for JSN. He is at 8 for 151 and 3 touchdowns on 10 targets. Absolute stud. You know where they're going to throw the ball every single time, and it doesn't matter. Like, this is what you get with these super, super elite receivers when they're in their prime, is the team knows, the defense knows exactly what you want to do, and it doesn't matter. Moss in his prime, Julio in his prime. And then here's JSN. Like, Their number two, who is their number two? Rashid Shaheed? Cooper Kupp? Like, you would think you would just be able to roll coverage, roll, like, absolutely go anybody else but JSN beats us. Doesn't matter. 8 for 151, 3 touchdowns. That's how elite he is. And that's going to do it. I'm reading the beat reporters, and the fans are pouring out of the stadium and heading to their cars there in Phoenix. As it's now 24-7, the 3.5-point Seattle Seahawks are going to cover here on the road against the Cardinals after being tied at halftime. Jacoby Brissett has still not eclipsed 100 yards passing in this game, 87 yards passing. Big 3rd and 5 here. Like I said, if the Chargers can somehow keep them out of the end zone, it's not dead. If they get into the end zone, well, that's a pretty good way to get in the end zone when nobody covers the guy. They bit on a play action on 3rd and 5 as if they were going to hand the ball off. And they let a backup tight end just moonwalk alone into the end zone. Kirk Cousins turns around and throws it left-handed over his head. That's how easy of a throw it was. I could have completed this. Sign me up. Put a helmet on me. I complete that pass. That's a touchdown pass. I have officially an NFL touchdown pass under my, an imaginary NFL touchdown pass on my stat sheet. The Chargers are going to lose again. This is unbelievable. How does a team with a quarterback like that and supposed pieces look this bad and put up 2 clunkers in a row? This wasn't a letdown spot. This was a must win after what you did last week. And you throw up another clunker in this situation. Unbelievable. I mean, wasn't a defender within 7 yards of him in the end zone. All set up again by the Amarin Hampton fumble. In Denver, 20-13, Broncos still have that touchdown lead. It's 2nd and 11. There's 2:35 left. You've got the 2-minute warning, but the Jags have used all of their timeouts. So we're going to get to under the 2-minute warning unless they throw it twice here. And we'll see. But with no timeouts left, another first down and this game's over. And the Broncos, again, after really, really struggling on the offensive side of the ball for an entire game in 3 quarters, turn it on in the 4th quarter. And I think this Jags team's good. And they could beat them by a touchdown here in this one. 2nd 11, 2:35 left, no timeouts left for the Jags. We had Dr. David Chow on earlier. Drew Locke, like I said, 18-25, 231 and 3 touchdowns. He was thinking more week 4 for Sam Darnold. So maybe one more week of Drew Locke here. And that is probably going to do it. That is a first down for the Broncos. Can't stop the clock. The Jags is going to run down to the 2-minute warning. And that's it. The Broncos, huge, big home win here after looking like garbage for a lot of this game. Completely shut down the Jags in the 2nd half. Big win, good win there for this Broncos team. 24-14, Raiders over the Chargers. Illegal formation on the Chargers, just add insult to injury as they keep going on here. Unreal. Horrible, horrible day in Circus Survivor and Grandissimo. Don't go anywhere. Scott Seidenberg taking over for me.
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0: Coming to you from the Circus Sportsbook here in downtown Las Vegas, I'm Scott Satterberg. It's Live Bet Sunday here on VSiN, the sports betting network. Week 2 Sunday in the NFL and carnage in Circa Survivor. Let's get you caught up on what is happening right now in progress
1: before we talk about some of the ridiculous results that we saw earlier here on this Week 2 Sunday. Currently at the two-minute warning, the Raiders with a 24-14 lead over the Chargers. This was one where the Raiders closed as a heavy favorite, 6.5-point favorites here at Circa. Final tally in this one when they closed was Chargers -6.5, juiced at -115. And the Raiders on the verge of an outright victory as they have a 24-14 lead at the two-minute warning. 13 minutes to go in the fourth quarter. The Cowboys with a 30-13 lead over the Commanders. The big story in this one, Jaden Daniels going out on the final play of the first half. It was a fourth down play, 3 seconds left. Instead of taking the points and kicking the field goal, Dan Quinn decided to go for it, and Jaden Daniels gets stepped on by his right guard. So right away, the play was kind of botched, but he gets stepped on after he takes the snap, and he stumbles, and as he's falling to the ground, tries to put his arm down to stop his fall or keep himself up so he can throw the football away. And it was the same non-throwing left elbow that he injured previously that gave out on him, bent backwards, had Tom Brady curse on live TV, and Jaden Daniels is out and could be out a significant amount of time. So Cowboys lead 30-13. We're at 43 points total in that game right now with 13 minutes to go. This was a popular over selection because of how bad the Cowboys defense is. Total closed here at 51.5. Cowboys closed as a 4-point favorite here at Circa. Elsewhere in progress, the Seahawks with a commanding 24-7 lead over the Cardinals. This was a tie game at the half. A 7-7 game at the half has been all Seahawks here in the second half. 17 unanswered points. They're looking for more. Drew Lock, have yourself a day. 235 yards and 3 touchdowns. Jackson Smith and Jigba. It's one of those things where I can explain it, but I don't understand it, right? Those are two separate things. The Seahawks have no pass-catching weapons besides Jackson Smith and Jigba. You would think, if you're the defensive coordinator, I'm going to do what I have to do to make sure JSN doesn't beat me. And if somebody else does, kudos to you. You know, if Cooper Kupp has a monster game, great. Cooper Kupp has a monster game. If Elijah Arroyo or, you know, Soybert or A.J. Barner catches a couple of long passes, so be it. If Rashid Shaheed gets deep and goes by you, so be it. How do you let Jackson Smith and Jigba, the only weapon on this team, 9 catches, 155 yards, and 3 touchdowns? I mean, I've heard of guys being unguardable. That's ridiculous. No other player on the Seattle Seahawks has more than 4 receptions, 3 catches for 35 yards for Rashid Shaheed. That's it. 2 for Cooper Kupp, 1 for Arroyo, 1 for Barner, 1 a couple to the running backs, 1 to Jadarian Price, 1 to George Halani. 9 for 155 and 3 touchdowns. I'm sorry. Did the Cardinals, is this the first time they've ever met Jackson Smith and Jigba? Did the Cardinals just like show up to the stadium today and be like, who's number 11? He's pretty good. 9 catches, 155 yards, and 3 touchdowns for JSN. Seahawks lead 24-7, looking for more here as they are on the 22-yard line with 6 minutes to go. And then the 49ers finishing up a blowout of the Miami Dolphins, 35-6. Is your score right now with 3:24 to go in the fourth quarter. Miami's embarrassing. I'm embarrassed because I bet on the Dolphins here today. I thought the 49ers coming back from Australia is something that we've never seen before, could actually hurt them, especially in the second half in this game. And I thought the Dolphins were completely underrated, but like overlooked because of how bad they looked last week against the Raiders. They're just a bad team. They're the worst team in the NFL. Like that, there's no arguments about that. The Miami Dolphins, well, maybe the Atlanta Falcons, but that's all quarterback dependent, right? Like at least the Dolphins have Malik Willis, who you would think is okay. They have Devon Achane, but I mean, I guess they didn't score a touchdown here today, and neither did the Atlanta Falcons. At least Miami got into the end zone last week, right? Malik Willis with a 14-yard touchdown run last week. But this is a bad, this is the worst roster in the NFL. They might legit go winless this year. They're about, oh, they scored a touchdown. Congratulations. Yay. 35-13 is your score right now. 49ers over the Miami Dolphins. Who scored that touchdown? Let's see. It was a passing touchdown. Malik, whoa. Ryan Miller, 77-yard pass from Malik Willis. All right. Have yourself a fun little afternoon there, Mr. Miller. 35-13, 2:30 to go there in regulation. So here's where we are right now. Again, after all the updates, it is, let's see, is that a safety on the board? Raiders defense forcing a safety. It's Max Crosby is fired up. I guess they sacked Justin Herbert in the end zone, or was a holding penalty in the end zone, or what it was. And look at the replay. Yeah, they might have called the holding penalty in the end zone there. So, holding in the end zone, safety, 26-14. Raiders are going to beat the Chargers. Commanders looking to get into the end zone with 10 minutes left. So your over is not dead there. There's 43 points scored right now. Total is 51.5, but we are close because there's 10 minutes to go in the fourth quarter, and the Commanders with Marcus Mariota have the ball at the 20-yard line right now. Seahawks are about to go in and score some more points, and that is where we are at. Let's talk about what happened earlier today. Carnage in Circa Survivor. Carnage in Circa Grandissimo. Not if you took the 49ers. 49ers were the top most selected team in both contests. In Circa Survivor, the 49ers were taken by 39.8% of the 16,935 entries going into this week, right? You have 6,741 entries took the San Francisco 49ers. You're going to advance. Congratulations. And in Circa Grandissimo, 26 of the 49 entries coming into today on the San Francisco 49ers. Congratulations. You're going to advance. So the top selected team in each Survivor contest, advancing. The second most selected team, not so much. The third most selected team, not so much. The fifth most selected team, not so much. So I mentioned the 49ers. 6,741 entries took the 49ers and have advanced. 6,061, though, 35.8% on the Tampa Bay Bucks, who lose to the Cleveland Browns 23-19. 8.5-point favorites, the lowly Browns, who looked like a disaster last week with Deshaun Watson. They rise up and beat the Bucks 23-19. Extenuating circumstances, though, some would say. The final 2 minutes of this game were delayed by over an hour. There was a torrential downpour, thunder, lightning, just a storm that stopped play. They evacuated. The fans had to remove themselves from the seats, go inside. Most people left. 23-19 was your score, and the Tampa Bay Bucks were driving. And at that point, I firmly believe that if there was no stoppage in play, Baker Mayfield leads the Tampa Bay Bucks down into the end zone for a touchdown. I firmly believe that. Because after the Browns scored their touchdown, 6:07 left, or there's 3:51 left in the game, right? The Bucks, they move it real quick down to Cleveland territory. At the 2 minute warning, the Bucks had the football 2nd and 4 at the 28-yard line. If there was no stoppage, I'm telling you right now, they get into the end zone. I truly believe that. I truly believe that. But after the weather delay, some would say maybe the offense would have had the edge because, okay, now you have a chance to script up some plays and, you know, it's a 2nd and 4 and then you can get a 1st down and then try and get in the end zone. But the counter argument is that the defense that was gassed at that point, you just played an entire football game. It's still early in the season, so you're still getting into football shape. At that point, the Browns defense is gassed. you have them up against the ropes because you just drove down the field very quickly and got to the 28-yard line, that's your best chance to score right there. But now that defense had a chance to go into the locker room, get hydrated, relax, maybe get some treatment, little massage here, maybe an IV there, look at some iPad stuff, and then get on the field, come up with some stops, and win the game. 23-19, Browns upset the Tampa Bay Bucks. We'll talk about the Chargers losing to the Raiders, the Ravens losing to the Saints, and the Eagles almost losing to the Tennessee Titans. Football is so back. You don't head through another football season without VSiN Pro. 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
3: This is a Bloomberg Business of Sports report. On has signed Kylian Mbappe as a partner to develop soccer products that represent the brand, challenging Nike and Adidas dominance. On has also hired Thierry Henry as its director of soccer and will outfit Mbappe in newly designed boots using its light spray shoemaking technology. Mbappe will work with On staff to develop and test soccer shoes and apparel and represent the brand off the pitch. The New York Knicks suspended individual ticket sales after an internal error resulted in sky-high prices to see the NBA champs play their season opener in October. The cheapest available tickets on Ticketmaster and resale websites were over $1,000. Madison Square Garden Sports, which owns the Knicks, said that ticket prices will be set at 12% on average over last year's prices when it restarts individual ticket sales. Those who purchase tickets already will be refunded the difference. With a Bloomberg Business of Sports report, I'm Michael Barr.
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1: Well, a lot of fans still cheering for the Cowboys and the Commanders here. 7:23 to go in the fourth quarter. We have the Cowboys with a 30-20 lead over Washington. Total was 51.5, so any score in the final, 7:23, and this game will go over. Meanwhile, the Seahawks at the 2-minute warning have a third and goal at the 1-yard line, so they could add to their 24-7 lead over the Cardinals, meaning Seattle will win and cover. And the Cardinals will fall to 1-1 after their upset win over the Chargers last week, a loss here at home to the Seattle Seahawks. All other games are finals. The Raiders, a 26-14 win over the Chargers. 49ers beat the Dolphins 35-13. And then earlier, Panthers, a 34-3 blowout of the Atlanta Falcons. Vikings get by the Bears 9-3. The big story in that one, obviously, the injury to Caleb Williams, suffering what the team is calling a hamstring injury. He went down non-contact, didn't look good. The fear was Achilles. Turns out it's a hamstring. Obviously, we'll find out more. But the Vikings get a big defensive effort as they win 9-3 over the Chicago Bears. That was my best bet of the week. Didn't play out the way I thought it was going to play out, but 9-3 was the final score there. Eagles survive against the Titans as this Philadelphia team, they're 2-0. They might be the most concerning 2-0 team. If that makes sense. Like, the Eagles are 2-0, but they have not looked good in either of their games. They let the Commanders come back and had to stop a 2-point conversion in order to hold on to win in week number one. And then they had to come from behind to beat the Titans here with a late drive to get a touchdown with 9 seconds left to win the game. And they had to come up with a big defensive effort to hold the Titans to a field goal on the possession before that. Just a disaster of a first two games. I mean, it's as ugly of a 2-0 start as you could find here in the NFL. And this new offense under Sean Mannion has not looked as good as they thought it was going to look through the first 2 weeks. Now, okay, 24 points and 24 points in the first 2 weeks. All right, I told you averaged 24 points a game for the rest of the season. And now you're relying on Vic Fangio's defense to do a lot here. We're going to go through some analytical numbers on this Eagles offense as well as the rest of the NFL here coming up in just a few minutes. But Eagles 2-0. I don't know how many people feel good about that 2-0. Patriots bounce back with a 20-3 win over the Steelers. So they lose in the opening game. Then they beat up on the Pittsburgh Steelers here where Aaron Rodgers and the Steelers look bad. Like, I don't know what this team's going to look like for the entirety of the season. Obviously, their defense is good. TJ Watt's great. Rodgers is showing his age. I'm sorry. There's times where you watch him, and he's clearly not as mobile as he used to be. Obviously, no one at 40-something years old is going to be as mobile as they used to. But he's also making mental mistakes. Like, you would think that Aaron Rodgers at this stage in his career doesn't make the mistakes that he was making here in this game. Like, he took a sack on a crucial play inside the red zone where you have to throw the football away. Any veteran quarterback knows that. But yet he tries to extend the play with his legs and he winds up getting sacked. And it's like, dude, you're 42 years old. You're not 30 anymore. You're not 20 anymore. Know your body. Not a good game from Aaron Rodgers, and I have concerns on the Pittsburgh Steelers here moving forward. The Packers beat the Jets in overtime 20-17. The Jets looked great for the majority of the game, and then they let it slip away. But the Packers get the win. Matt LaFleur, who was undefeated, 5-0 ATS in week number two since the start of the 2021 season, gets the win, but not the cover. Packers were 3.5-point favorites over the New York Jets, but they get the win. Saints beat the Ravens 24-17 in the perfect example of why you don't overreact to week number one. We're going to talk about all the overreactions to week number one here in just a second, but the Ravens looked like the Super Bowl winners last week after their dominating performance in week number one. The New Orleans Saints gave up all those points to the Lions, had to come back, force overtime against the Lions, and then here in week two, heavy touchdown plus dogs against the Baltimore Ravens on the road, right? But Tyler Shuck and company played a great game. Kellen Moore called a great game. And the New Orleans Saints are not as bad as people think. The Ravens, no Zay Flowers, clearly that might have impacted their offense. Derrick Henry was contained, 16 carries for 68 yards. He did score a touchdown, but he was contained. And Lamar was contained as well. Lamar Jackson wound up throwing for 235 yards, but he threw an interception. 4 carries for 34 yards. 21 of 31 passing. Tyler Shuck, though, 252 yards and a touchdown. Chris Olave, 8 catches, 86 yards and a touchdown. And the defense coming up when it mattered the most. So, impressive performance there from the New Orleans Saints. The Broncos get a bounce-back win. They beat the Jaguars 20-13. They were trailing 10-3 at the half. Bo Nix threw an interception in the end zone. Obviously, turnovers, you know, different kind of situation there. Because you can, you know, you can't just assume that turnovers carry over week to week, but it changes the whole expected points, et cetera, et cetera. But Bo Nix bounces back from the interception in the end zone. Broncos get the win 20-13, and they improve to 1-1. How about the 2-0 Cincinnati Bengals, who beat the Texans 20-6? They were 2.5-point dogs on the road. Joe Burrow was questionable all week as he's been dealing with a little bit of a back issue. He goes 20 of 31 passing for 207 yards and 2 touchdowns. Chase Brown, 20 carries for 80 yards. But the story here was the Bengals defense, or was it the lack of offense from the Houston Texans? CJ Stroud threw for 353 yards in this game. That's not how you win a football game if you're the Houston Texans. I'm sorry. This game, I'm going to say it right now. This game was coaching malpractice on behalf of the Houston Texans. The Cincinnati Bengals came into this season as one of the worst defensive trench teams in the NFL. Now, they did bring over Dexter Lawrence from the New York Giants, who does improve things, but they also had some injuries going into this season on their defensive front, right? But they could be had on the ground. Last week, the Tampa Bay Bucs had to abandon the run against the Bengals because they turned it over 3 consecutive possessions early in the first half and found themselves in a big hole, right? It was fumble, fumble, fumble, 3 consecutive possessions for the Tampa Bay Bucs. They were down 21-3 in the second quarter. At that point, you kind of have to abandon the run. But if you look at the stats, if you look at the analytics, Bucky Irving had success on the ground. 8 carries for 45 yards. That's a 5.6 yards per carry average last week. He only had 8 carries, though, because game script called for the Bucs to throw as they were down multiple scores throughout the entirety of the game. That did still show me that the Bengals could be run on. When your running back rushes for 5.6 yards per carry, and you're a defense and you allow a starting running back to rush for 5.5 yards per carry, that's concerning. So how were the Houston Texans going to test the Bengals' defensive front here in this game? They were going to drop CJ Stroud back 55 times and only give David Montgomery 6 carries in the game. That is coaching malpractice. Okay, you got stuffed early in the game. Big deal. David Montgomery gets 6 carries for 10 yards. Woody Marks got 8 carries. As a team, if you include C.J. Stroud's scrambles and one wide receiver play to Jalen Noel, you had 18 rushing attempts in this game. C.J. Stroud, 55 pass attempts. With all due respect to C.J. Stroud, you are never winning a football game if he has to throw 55 times. How you abandon the run in a one-score game in the third quarter. This was not a blowout game. It was 0-0 at the end of the first quarter. It was 7-3 at the end of the first half. It was 17-6 at the end of the third quarter. And you abandoned the run. You said, no thanks. That was coaching malpractice from the Houston Texans. They deserved to lose that game because they called a stupid game plan against the Cincinnati Bengals. Congrats to Joe Burrow and the Bengals team because they're 2-0. And the Texans have a lot to fix before week 3. Hey, when it comes to wagering on the NFL, there's one factor most sportsbooks and bettors get wrong, and that's the injuries. So that's where Sports Injury Central comes in. 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
10: 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We will get to a preview of Sunday Night Football coming up at the top of the hour. We will also recap everything that we saw earlier here today on NFL Week 2 Sunday. Coming up in a few minutes, we're going to be joined by NFL writer Dan Pizzuta on the program as we'll get his thoughts on the results here from Week 2 Sunday and a thought maybe on Sunday Night Football between the Colts and the Chiefs. Dogs did pretty well today, really well in the early window, not as well in the late window. Unders was the story of the day. So much maybe overreaction to week number one, where every game seemingly went over. We had one of the highest scoring week ones in NFL history, and everybody cashed their same game touchdown parlays or their anytime touchdown parlays with all the star players scoring. I tweeted something out earlier here in the early window. Through the first, quarter and a half, almost through the first two full quarters of play here in the early window, we only had five touchdowns. It felt like we had five touchdowns in the first 5 minutes last week. And of course, with these anytime touchdown parlays, every big name scorer scored last week, and the two touchdowns were ridiculous last week. And yes, you did get Derrick Henry scoring today and Christian McCaffrey and JSN. You had some big names, but in the early window, a lot of players got shut out of the end zone. A lot of unders earlier today. I think it's 9-4 to the under today here on your NFL Week 2 Sunday. Now, historically, NFL Week 2 has been dominated by the underdogs. That was the story going into this week. And I tweeted out these numbers, so I'm going to read them for you guys right now. Coming into today, since the start of the 2021 season, that's all where all my trends start from, obviously, a new NFL, a new schedule, okay? Since 2021, underdogs in week number 2,

0: 44-30-4 against the spread. That's 59.5%. That's if you just played all dogs in week number two. Well, today it was, I think it's 7-6 today. Started out great, where it was like 6-2 in the early window, and then the favorites did really well in the window. But I broke it down by situations, because when I bet week number two, it's a very profitable week for me because I like to take advantage of the market reaction, the public reaction as well, the recency bias that shows up after just one data point, because we only have one game to go off of. So how can our opinions really change on just one game? And maybe they shouldn't change based on one game. I'm going to talk about some market overreactions in just a moment, but here's some trends. The 0-1 underdog system, that is just backing teams that lost in week number one and then are underdogs in week number two. You lost in week number one, you're an underdog in week number two. Those teams coming into this season, 26-17-2 against the spread. Those teams, Colts, Dolphins, Commanders, Saints, Browns, Titans, and Falcons. Of those teams, Saints covered, Browns covered, Titans covered, Falcons did not, Commanders are not, did not, Dolphins did not. We'll see about the Colts. But that's only 60% ATS. Let's break it down even further. When those 0-1 underdogs are on the road, those teams were 18-7-1 against the spread. That's 72% ATS. And those teams today, the Colts coming up tonight, Dolphins, Commanders, Saints, and Browns. So 2-2 against the spread with one game pending. But think about that. The market hates these teams. You lost in week one, so you're clearly not a good team. You're on the road in a bad situation in week number two. Clearly, the market's going to move against you. But let's flip it. How about overvalued teams in week number two? 1-0 favorites. You're a 1-0 team. You're favorite in week number two. How do you do against the spread? How about this? 18-25-3 ATS. 18-25-3 ATS. Not good, huh? What about when those 1-0 teams are favored at home in week number two? Those teams, even worse, 7-18-1 against the spread. That's 72% if you just faded those teams. Your 1-0 favorites that were at home here, your 72% fade, the 49ers, well, they covered. The Ravens lost outright. The Bears lost outright. And then the Bills, they took care of business on Thursday. And then the Chiefs tonight. We'll see what happens with the Chiefs. Now, I also looked at the blowout scenarios. These are teams where you are coming off of a 10-point loss or coming off of a 10-point win. How do you do in week number two based on how the market treats you? Okay? If you are an 0-1 team that's an underdog after losing a game by double digits, in week number two, you have bounced back to go 13-5-1 against the spread. Those teams here today were the Colts tonight, Dolphins, Browns, and Titans. Browns and Titans covered. Dolphins did not. We're waiting on the Colts. Again, coming into today, 13-5-1 ATS. With the Colts pending tonight and a 2-1 record so far today, that is 15-6-1 against the spread with the Colts pending tonight. What if you are a 1-0 favorite coming off of a double-digit win? Well, those teams, 15-16 against the spread, nothing to write home about. But when you're the favorite, okay, when you're the favorite, 6-11 against the spread. 6-11 ATS. Those teams, Chiefs tonight, 49ers, Ravens, and Bears. Ravens lost outright. Bears lost outright. 49ers beat the worst team in the league. So now those teams are 7-13 against the spread with the Chiefs pending tonight. And then the other case that I was looking at here was something to do with the 49ers, fading the 49ers. Obviously, that didn't work out because They played the worst team in the NFL in the Miami Dolphins. Just embarrassing, that roster. But the bottom line is the Indianapolis Colts fit multiple systems here for tonight's game. Backing 0-1 teams that might be undervalued in the market, fading 1-0 teams that might be overvalued in the market. Now, I want to specifically talk about how the market overreacted to some of these week one performances and take a look at how the market did on those overreactions. So some of the biggest movers from the look ahead lines to where we are now. The Eagles moved from a 4.5-point favorite to a 7-point favorite. Too much of a reaction. The Eagles did not cover a 7-point favorite. They won outright. They didn't cover a 7-point favorite. Too much of an overreaction. Seattle, this was quarterback dependent, so maybe I'll throw this one out, but they went from a 10-point favorite to a 4-point favorite. But again, quarterback dependent. Look ahead lines were obviously before the season. Okay. How about another reaction here? Tampa Bay went from a 6.5-point favorite to a 7.5-point favorite. Obviously, they lose outright. Maybe too much of a negative reaction on the Cleveland Browns. The Packers went from a 5.5-point favorite to a 4.5-point favorite. And guess what? That was the correct overreaction. It was an upgrade on the Jets and a downgrade on the Packers. And you know something? The Jets covered, Packers didn't. Now, this one, the biggest overreaction, in my opinion. The Bears went from a 3.5-point favorite against the Vikings to a 5.5-point favorite against the Vikings. That was way too much of an overreaction, not just because of Carson Wentz, but also the 59 points that they scored in week number one. And obviously, they didn't cover. They lose outright. The Ravens, 7.5 to 8.5, clearly an overreaction that was wrong. Let's see. Other movers that... Broncos went from 3 to 2.5, but then they went back to 3, so I'm not looking at that, and they wound up winning and covering anyway. Chargers went from 8.5 to 7. Naturally, that wasn't big enough an adjustment. Because maybe we need to reevaluate the Los Angeles Chargers as they lose again as a favorite. I'm actually going to look up some week 3 trends coming up to see how the Chargers would fit into that after they lose outright in weeks 1 and 2 as sizable favorites. 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It's Live Bet Sunday here on VSiN.
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0: 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And I quickly looked up a stat I wanted to talk to you guys about. And that had to do with the Chargers losing both games one and two as a favorite, a sizable favorite, as, you know, even, you know, to boot, right? And I was curious, how do teams do in week three after they lost outright as favorites in week one and week two, as the Chargers just did? Well, since 2021, it's only happened five times. Those teams in week three are 5-1 straight up, 3-1-1 against the spread. However, none of those five teams had to face the well-rested number one EPA per play offense in the NFL in Josh Allen and the Buffalo Bills. So very interesting week three game coming up here for the Los Angeles Chargers. Let's continue to react to everything that we saw here on this week two NFL Sundays. We head on out to the Progressive Guest Line and we welcome in NFL writer Dan Pizzuta, who joins us here on Live Bet Sunday. Dan, thanks so much for giving us a couple minutes here. And let's start with those Chargers. What has been the biggest thing that has stood out to you, not just in today's loss, but even going back to last week as well? 2 weeks now underperforming for the Chargers.
27: Yeah, I mean, all
6: parts of them are underperforming. What worries me more long-term is the defense, which has just been giving up some chunk plays, has not looked good in communication, got beat by a couple big plays by Raiders wide receivers today, which you should never really be getting beat big by Raiders wide receivers. So with how this defense looks constructed is what's worrying me like for the full length of the rest of the season. The offense, it's still sloppy, but I think there's still some pieces that look like it should. You know, I think Justin Herbert had a couple really nice passes. He had one that was a pass defense by his own player. Mm-hmm. The interception he threw was off of David Njoku's chest. So I think there are still pieces of this offense that I still think are going to get better down the line. But in terms of this team underperforming and not being as good as they could be for the rest of the year, it's the defense that I'm really worried about.
0: A couple of injuries that we saw happen today. Of course, Caleb Williams goes down with a hamstring injury. We'll find out how severe it is. And then, unfortunately for the Commanders, Jaden Daniels re-injures that elbow, and that one did not look good. So we'll see what the report is on Jaden Daniels moving forward. But for the Chicago Bears, so much expectations coming into the season. Ben Johnson said they don't just want to be the highest scoring team in the NFL. They want to be the highest scoring team ever. How much does this loss now impact the Chicago Bears? Because I actually will make an argument here, Dan. I don't think it hurts them as much as people think.
6: Yeah, I mean, we were always going to have tough divisional games, especially against a Vikings team and a Brian Flores defense that was going to be as aggressive as they were. I think looking at some early numbers right here, when Caleb Williams was on the field, it was an 81% blitz rate from Brian Flores. So they were still as aggressive as, or even more aggressive than they were last week against Jordan Love. So there was a lot going on. And then you see some of the weather. The Bears still did okay offensively in terms of, success rate wasn't awful. So in terms of being the highest scoring offense and setting that record, I think having today's game does hurt. But in terms of this being a well-structured offense, and even if Caleb Williams does have to miss a little bit of time, hopefully it's not a long-term injury, mm-hmm. but if he has to miss a few games, I think this run game is so good that you can kind of build a successful offense around that and have Tyler Bagent just do just enough to get by and still have a passable offense.
0: Yeah, you see, I look at the performance from Caleb Williams last year, and everybody was so ready to anoint this guy as the MVP candidate, and this offense was going to be ridiculous. But he had one of the worst completion percentages of any NFL quarterback last year. Like, Caleb Williams, there were some flashes of solid play, but for the most part, if you grade it on a whole, he was middle of the road in some of the advanced stats, passing EPA, EPA per play, success rate, and then bottom of the league in completion percentage. I just was never buying Caleb Williams and this Bears offense making this significant jump this season. And so having to replace him now with Tyler Bagent, I get it. It's a downgrade. I don't think the Bears suffer as much as maybe we think they do, if that makes sense.
6: Yeah, I think there's certainly still going to be some schemed up openings. I think the one thing that people really locked on with Caleb Williams and when projecting going forward was a lot of the plays that were just kind of the wild misses were, a lot of them seemed like they were plays that he shouldn't have been in position to make anyway because his sack avoidance was so good. Mm. So he was turning these what could have been incredibly negative plays into slightly less negative plays, but he was escaping sacks that probably 95% of quarterbacks in the league probably would have taken. So he was getting out on the run and trying some things that not even a lot of other quarterbacks in the league would have been able to try.
0: Yeah.
6: And I think the thought was if a couple of those hit, then that's really what's going to propel that offense. So I think that is a special thing that Caleb Williams can definitely have in this offense. But I think if you have to scheme it around a backup quarterback, I have a lot of trust in Ben Johnson to be able to do that too.
0: So the Packers get a win against the Jets and come from behind fashion. The Vikings are obviously now 2-0 with two division wins under their belt without their starting quarterback in Kyler Murray. Who's the class of this division? The Lions just lose on Thursday to the Bills, but that was a terrible situation for them coming off of overtime. And maybe after seeing the Saints play, maybe that Lions game against the Saints wasn't as bad as we thought because of how good the Saints look today. Who in your mind wins this NFC North division?
6: Yeah, I mean, you always kind of thought that these NFC North games were going to be kind of slot fest in some way or another, especially at least three of the defenses. We probably had significant worries about coming into the season, and none of those have done anything to quell those concerns. So I think this is still going to be a very wide open division, especially when they play against each other. The fact that Minnesota has the two, I think the two best of the, if you're looking at a fully well-rounded team, you would probably say Minnesota right now, because I have the trust in them. If Kyler comes back this week, I think that offense is still going to be good. And Brian Flores, while the defense doesn't have some of the talent that it's had, the fact that he's still willing to be so aggressive over these past two games, and that's really allowed them to have some chaos, force some turnovers, and just put quarterbacks in a terrible position. I think Minnesota does, certainly since they are 2-0, have those two divisional wins. I think that does place them as, I think, the most intriguing team right now, at least in that division.
0: Yeah, I mean, I have a plus 500 ticket on the Minnesota Vikings, so I'm happy right now. Now, I also have a plus 650 ticket on Kyler Murray to win Comeback Player of the Year. He hasn't played, so I don't know. I mean, but he could, listen, it might be a double whammy for a comeback, though. He comes back from last year's injury, and he comes back from a concussion this year. So maybe it's a double comeback for Kyler Murray. Dan, outside of what we saw with the injuries and obviously the Chargers losing once again, and we'll even talk about the Browns winning, but what was the biggest thing that stood out to you here from this week two NFL Sunday?
6: One of the things that was kind of worrying coming into last week was the Broncos offense, and it looked a little scary in the beginning of this game too against Jacksonville. Mm. But the fact that they were able to kind of turn it around over the second half, they came back. Bo Nix was able to hit some plays down the field. They were able to scheme some things up. That just looked like a better constructed offense, especially in the second half of this game. I think Bo Nix finished with a 50% success rate, which looks much more like it was at the peaks of last year. So if the Broncos are going to be this contender that some people thought they were going to be able to build on what they did last year, this second half of the game against Jacksonville really does make you feel a lot better about that, because last week and the first half of this game, I had some real concerns about what this offense could potentially look like, especially with, you know, Davis Webb calling the plays and just kind of what they'd be thinking. But the fact they were able to turn it around, I think, is a very good thing for the Broncos right now and in the long term of what they could be in the AFC West.
0: Yeah, we were all saying last week it's only a matter of time before Sean Payton takes back the play-calling duties, right? Well, maybe not after a win here. Final thing, we got a little less than a minute remaining. What do you have tonight here, Colts against the Kansas City Chiefs?
6: Yeah, I think it's tough. So the Colts got run over by the Ravens last week, so I think if the Chiefs can still establish themselves on the ground, have some of those explosive plays, then I do think they're going to be tough to beat and stop. But I want to see something more from the Kansas City passing game before I'm like fully mm-hmm. into buying that offense, because it was a struggle last week. So some Colts things were okay against the pass last week. They had some chunk plays, but then settled down a little bit later in that game against Baltimore. But I would like to see a little more from this Chiefs passing offense to really feel good about them. But this Kansas City running game could be real special this year.
0: Yeah, I'm on the Colts, so let's see if they can cover as a dog with the line going down as well. Dan, great stuff as always. Appreciate the time. We'll catch up with you again as we progress throughout the season.
6: Absolutely. Appreciate it. Have a good night.
0: There he is, Dan Pizzuta. Check him out on Twitter as well. It's Live Bet Sunday here on VSiN.
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0: 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Always on Twitter at Scott's On Air and at VSiN Live, as we are about 20 minutes away from kickoff of Sunday Night Football from Arrowhead, the Kansas City Chiefs hosting the Indianapolis Colts. And let's take a look at the latest market prices right now for this game. Here at Circa, the line is moving down as the Colts are the Chiefs are 5.5-point favorites now over the Indianapolis Colts. So this line was 6.5 earlier in the day. It has gone down to 5.5 here at Circa. There's still some sixes on the board. I see a 6.5 out there. So looks like differing opinions, but Sharp money here at Circa moving this line as the Colts are taking the money here at Circa. And looks like other books are now following suit as this thing is at 5.5 for Sunday Night Football. I already bet the Colts at 6.5. At 5.5, I mean, 6 is an important number. 5 is a dead number. Shop for the 6s if you can. But I am on the Indianapolis Colts tonight. And let's find out what the Colts need to do in order to keep this close or pull off an upset tonight as we head on out to the Progressive guest line. And we welcome in Jason Spears, the host of Culture Uncut podcast on Twitter at @ForTheCulture_J. Jason, appreciate the time here as we preview Sunday Night Football. First, let's go back to last week. What went wrong?